0: we're having at the beginning of the Eucharistic pilgrimage that's going to end up in Philadelphia on July the 4th, where the Declaration of Independence was signed. But this is such an important deal because the Catholic faith is based on the Eucharist. It's based on the body and blood of Jesus, as he promised us in John 6, that he would be with us and we would eat his body and drink his blood. So this is what the pilgrimage is. It's Christ's fulfillment of his promises to us, the promise of eternal life, the promise of salvation.
1: We are so glad that the National Eucharist Pilgrimage are here with us in our parishes today. Here with me is a Vietnamese community, the group called Sacred Heart.

But it just so blesses for each of us to host the Eucharist today, this day. We just had a beautiful Mass inside and a very meaningful and spiritual and touching, you know, the procession of the Eucharist. It's a central of our faith life.

And this procession is very, very important for us and very important for our nation, because this is in a way to our 250 years anniversary. So this is a big deal. So you have to put everything in God's hand to make sure that He's watching over us and then take us to the next level, because this is not just for us, it's for our generation to come. Because He lifts our spiritual life and put us in His hand, because we cannot do anything without God. And this procession, for all those who come here with a great spirit, I think is a leap for our life to give us more connection to Him as a Father Almighty, as our Father that watches over us and will guide us to fulfill the dream of our life.

Dear children, with joy, I am calling all of you. Little children, you have responded to my call. Be joy and peace. Witness with your lives. Heaven, which I am bringing to you. It is time, little children, that you be a reflection of my love for all those who do not love and whose hearts bitter as conquer. Do not forget, I am with you.

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Thank you for having responded to my call.

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We thank you for guiding them here to take the time out of their glorify you. And so today we lift up our hearts, our voices,

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You are so amazing. You are so kind and glorious, and you have a plan for them. It may be tough for them right now. Very, very tough. There may be things going on that are

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But you know what? You know what? Lord, you are going to build them. You're going to build them up to be an amazing person one day. And through these shows, you will glorify them. Pray for all these intentions. Let's do an Our Father. Our Father, who art in heaven, hallowed be thy name. Thy kingdom come, thy will be done, on earth as it is in heaven. Give us this day our daily bread, and forgive us our trespasses, as we forgive those who trespass against us. And lead us not into temptation, but deliver us from evil. Amen.

I picked this song specifically for right now because I'm seeing all the prayer intentions that are coming through the channel right now. And I think we all just need to go to God. We need to say, so calm my soul, don't you get shy of me. Lift up your song. You've got a lion inside of those lungs, and we're going to praise the Lord like you've never praised the Lord before.

Psalm 16, verse 11 says, "You will show me life, finding joy in your presence, the delight of your right hand forever. He will show you the path to life. He is the one who will guide you no matter what is going on." And I found that if we just call upon him in a moment of distress, in a moment of, "Lord, I am so angry," he will be there. And sometimes you don't always feel him. Sometimes you feel like he's not talking to you. But he is there, he's listening. And when it's time to speak, he will let you know. I promise you that.

Like we are in the first week of Lent and we are praying for peace. Peace that we always need, the peace. But the peace, if we don't return to God that the way the Lenten season asks us to do, return to God and we will do understand this peace that we are praying for, that we are sharing for, it is from within us and it can come from only with God, with our relationship with Jesus. He is the source of peace. So now, in this Lenten season that we are asking to return to God, let us try that our idea, our words, our actions can flourishing from our hearts and that bring peace in everything that we are doing. We take everyone who will share, who will see, who will pray for peace, that we can have peace. Peace, first of all, within us, with us, and when we are in peace with us, we can be in peace with others, with the church, with the society, and work for peace. Peace to each one of you.

0: Eucharistic procession is very important to me spiritually, because as a knight, we are the defender of faith. It's very meaningful. And it's also an outward and visible sign of God's grace to us and His mercy upon us. And so we hold that with pride in our hearts, and we hope that others see that and are called for a conversion to God.
1: The Eucharistic procession was so beautiful. The song we were singing was, "My Beloved is the Most Beautiful Among Thousands." For me, the Eucharist is proof of God's love for me. It's proof that He desires to always be with me. He nourishes us and He nourishes me. In the Eucharist, we find our identity. Right? God became flesh for us. He loves His creatures. He created us. And He wants to be among us. So He gave Himself to us completely, not just as man, but also as food.

Dear children, today I am carrying my son Jesus to you. For him to give you his peace. Little children, without peace, you do not have a future or blessing. Therefore, return to prayer, because the fruit of prayer is joy and faith, without which you cannot live. Today's blessing, which we give you, carry to your families and enrich all those whom you met, that they may feel the grace which you are receiving. Thank you for having responded to my call. Dear children, you are, and you are called, children of God. If only your hearts will feel that immeasurable love which God has for you, your hearts will adore and give thanks to Him at every instant of your life. Therefore, little children, today, on this day of grace, open your hearts and implore the Lord for the gift of faith, so that you could truly become worthy of the name children of God, who with a pure heart give thanks to and honor their Heavenly Father. I am beside you, and I am blessing you with my motherly blessing.

Welcome back. Thank you for joining us. And remember, you can call in at any time, and I will be praying for you. So, and I will pray with you if you need prayer this evening. So we were talking about the flame of love and the promises that Mary gave to Elizabeth Kindelman in Budapest, Hungary. And she wants us to help her save more souls and free souls from purgatory, especially in the month of November. Another promise that Mary said, our mother explained to Elizabeth how her immaculate heart will triumph. My love that is spreading will overcome the satanic hatred that contaminates the world, so that the greatest number of souls is saved from damnation. I am confirming there has never been anything like this before. This is my greatest miracle ever that I am accomplishing for all. Mary said to Elizabeth Kindelman that the renewal of the earth will take place through the power and imploring force of the Blessed Virgin Mary. She also told Elizabeth Kindelman that the grace from the flame of love of my mother's immaculate heart will be to your generation what Noah's Ark was to his generation. So this flame of love is God's grace, signal grace. Grace is the life of the Holy Trinity, and Mary wants to pour out her graces upon us so that we can live heaven on earth, and when we die, we will go straight to heaven. Everyone wants to go to heaven, so we all need to become holy. We need to become saints so that we can go straight to heaven. Mary, the Blessed Mother, Jesus, no one wants us to go to purgatory first. So we want to aim high, aim for heaven. And this, when you suffer here on earth, that could be your purgatory. So Mary said throughout her diary, she said, you must do this cause and do it quickly. She said, don't waste time. Don't waste time in this life. You have time to pray the rosary every day. I encourage you to go to daily mass. There are so many graces, and power of prayer is available to us. And the highest form of prayer is mass. When you go to mass, you are receiving Jesus, body, blood, soul, and divinity. And he wants to be one with you. That's union with God. That's what heaven on earth is. Heaven is being one with God, one with Jesus. So Mary said in her diary, she wanted Elizabeth to have an urgency. And she said this in November. In November, the Blessed Virgin continually urged new initiatives. I can no longer contain the flame of love in my heart. Let it leap out to everyone. Prepare to set out. Only the first step is difficult. After that, my flame of love will encounter no resistance and will illuminate souls with a gentle light. They will be intoxicated with abundant graces and announce the flame of love to everyone, a torrent of graces which have not been given since the Word became flesh, will pour out. The Virgin kept insisting, take up my cause. You cannot rest. Do not be tired. Do not give up.
all interested in my cause must come together. She kept insisting, do this. I am the one who urges you. Now here in Ave Maria, we are going to have a flame of love, day of reflection. So if you live here in Ave Maria, come join us. Come out for the flame of love, day of reflection on Saturday, December 4th. And you will be blessed. We have a special surprise. We will have Father James Blunt from SALT, S-O-L-T, community. He will be coming to speak and spread the message of the flame of love of the Immaculate Heart of Mary. So I hope you can all join us. And it will also be live streamed through Ave Maria Catholic Church. So you can join us either on the air or in person. And you can call me today. We are live and I would love to pray with you. Remember, Mary said, this is a signal grace. So just like St. Paul, when he was riding his horse and he was on his way to Damascus to capture and to arrest the Christians because they were spreading the message of Jesus. They were spreading, at the time, I'm trying to think what they call it, the cause. I think the way, I think that's what, you know, Jesus, they were calling the Christians at that time. And remember what happened to St. Paul. He was knocked off his horse and he was blinded by the light. Just like Mary promised that Satan will be blinded through the flame of love. Then his heart was opened. So he was blinded and he was knocked off his horse and he couldn't see. And then he heard a voice and the voice said to him, go to Straight Street, I think it was, and there you will be told what to do. So Paul got up, at the time he was named Saul. He got up, he couldn't see, and the two men with him escorted him. And he went, I believe, to Straight Street, and he went and he prayed and he fasted. He didn't eat. I think it was for 3 days. I'll have to look up the scripture. But remember, he was praying and he was fasting because he was blinded by the light and he couldn't see. And what did God speak to him? God said, I'm going to send someone to you. You must listen to him. And then what happened? God spoke to Silas. I'm going to forget my scripture, excuse me. But he spoke, and I think it was Silas, heard God speak to him. He was a Christian. And he said, go to Straight Street, and you will find Saul, and there you will speak to him. And remember what he said. He's like, Lord, don't you know he's coming here to kill all the Christians, and you want me to go to him? And the Lord said, yes, I want you to go and speak to him. Because what happened to him? He was blinded by the light and he couldn't see. And so he prayed and fasted. And so God spoke to him. God converted him. And so I think it was Silas. Forgive me if I said the wrong name. I'll look it up for next week. But he came and he went and he spoke to Saul. And remember, Saul's name was changed to Paul at that time. And God told him, and he said, you know, Lord, the Lord told me to come and speak to you. And remember, Saul's eyes were opened and he could see. He was no longer blinded. And he believed in Jesus, and Silas.

spoke to him and spoke the truth to him of Jesus, how Jesus died on the cross and rose from the dead. And Saul was converted, and his name was changed to Paul. And then Paul went and preached to all the Gentiles. He preached, and some of the Christians didn't believe that he had his conversion, but he did. So that is an example of a signal grace. And so that's what God wants to do now. That's what God wants to do throughout the centuries. He brings conversions. So if you're listening and watching, I want you to pray with me the prayer that Mary gave to Elizabeth Kindleman, that Mary said herself, I want you to make known to the whole world this new prayer. So that's what I'm doing now. I'm telling everybody about the flame of love, about the new prayer that Mary taught Elizabeth Kindleman that goes like this. Spread the effect of grace, of the flame of love over all of humanity. That's a powerful prayer. It's a prayer that blinds Satan. Just like St. Paul was blinded, Satan was blinded, and then Saul's eyes were opened to hear the truth, and he was converted. So that's what this signal grace, that's what this flame of love is going to do. Jesus said himself, I have come to cast fire on the earth. Oh, that I wish it were already ablaze, that everyone would be ablaze with the fire of his love, the flame of love. That's what will conquer evil, the flame of love. All hatred will be gone, and Satan will be blinded, and many souls will be converted. So we can start doing it now. We don't need to wait. We don't need to wait for the illumination of conscience, where everyone will see the state of their soul and be converted, or they may die of fright, or they may reject God. But that's what God wants to do. He wants to share his love and his mercy, and he wants people to turn to him and tell him how much they love him. So thank you for joining, and feel free to call in. So when we pray that prayer in the Hail Mary, which goes like this, when you pray, and I'm going to pray for all of you listening, that you will receive the flame of love right now. If any of you are sick or suffering, sick from cancer, or and I have a friend that is suffering right now. She's suffering from lung cancer and from the side effects of the chemo and radiation. She's experiencing dizziness. So we're going to say the Hail Mary and pray for all of you that are watching. But we're going to take a short break. So when we come back, we will pray the Hail Mary with the flame of love grace together. So don't go away. We'll be right back.

My little ones, I want to instruct you in the virtue of obedience. Because if you are obedient, you will climb high peaks of holiness. Obey the motions of the Holy Spirit, my spouse. He instructs you for a purpose. His divine breath moves you and impels you to follow the freshness of his wind, the gentle waves of his presence. Go forth because you are empowered by his voice. Stop for a moment at the urging of your heart and discern God's will. What comes from him must give you peace. The distress and confusion of your spirit does not come from God. Obedience polishes the roughness of your heart, files the sharpness of your life, and shapes the roughness of your being. Obedience makes you like formless wood, which the craftsman carves with effort and constant labor into perfect works. Obedience is a sign that God is in you and a sign that he is in what you do. So go forth, denying yourself, denying your wants and interests, to give glory to his name. Be obedient as my son Jesus was obedient to the salvific plan of God. He made no resistance to his father's great plan. He accepted it, despite the suffering and humiliations that he would have to endure in order to obey his father, to bring about our salvation by his death on the cross. Be obedient like the first disciples, who left everything, risked everything to follow in his footsteps, to embrace the cross, because all following implies resignations and sacrifices that hurt. Be obedient like the patriarchs and the prophets, strong and temperate men in the faith, men in worn-out sandals who acted according to the will of God. Be obedient like the apostles, anointed by God, who allowed themselves to be molded, crushed, and kneaded to give glory to the God who called them. Be obedient as I was. I did not question God's plan. I put myself in his hands to guide me in his divine plan. I completely abandoned myself to his project of love.

Thank you for joining us again. Before we left for the break, I said we're going to pray a Hail Mary with the petition of the flame of love that Mary asked to put in the Hail Mary. And she told Elizabeth Kindleman in 1961 to 1982, Jesus himself said, I want this prayer in the Hail Mary. Now, we only pray it when people are in agreement to pray with you. So I'm asking you to join me if you would. And I'm going to pray for all those watching, those that might be suffering with cancer, those that are suffering from side effects from cancer, those that may have just died, maybe those that are dying, that maybe need a job, maybe those who are buying a new home and need help to sell their old home, and those that are discerning what God's will is for their life. I pray for all of you watching. So as we pray this Hail Mary together, I want you to listen and know that the diary that Elizabeth wrote has been approved with the Neil Obstett and the imprimatur, and Archbishop Charles Shipp Hugh has approved of it, and Archbishop Erdo from Hungary. So let's pray this prayer for all of you that are watching. Hail Mary, full of grace, the Lord is with thee. Blessed art thou among women, and blessed is the fruit of thy womb, Jesus. Holy Mary, Mother of God, pray for us sinners. Spread the effect of grace of thy flame of love over all of humanity, now and at the hour of our death. Amen. In the name of the Father, and the Son, and the Holy Spirit. Amen. So when you pray that Hail Mary, doesn't take more than a 30

seconds or so, you will help blind Satan and save more souls and free more souls from purgatory. Our Blessed Mother had promised many things to Elizabeth Kindleman, and Jesus himself also promised and encouraged Elizabeth to say that prayer in the rosary. Remember at Fatima, Mary asked it to add that prayer. Oh my Jesus, forgive us our sins and save us from the fires of hell, and to lead all souls to heaven, especially those in most need of thy mercy. Another prayer that Mary taught to Elizabeth Kindleman is called the Unity Prayer. Now this prayer also blinds Satan, Mary told Elizabeth Kindleman. And this prayer goes like this. My adorable Jesus, may our feet journey together. May our hands gather in unity. May our hearts beat in unison. May our souls be in harmony. May our thoughts be as one. May our ears listen to the silence together. May our glances profoundly penetrate each other. May our lips pray to gain mercy, to gain together mercy from the Eternal Father. Amen. Jesus said, this prayer, Satan will be blind, and souls will not be led into sin. The Lord explained, Satan being blind signifies a worldwide triumph of my Sacred Heart, the heart of souls, and a full opening of the road to salvation. So what does that mean? Jesus said through this prayer, Satan is blinded and souls will not be led into sin. So when Satan is no longer there tempting you, you won't sin. You'll have the graces of the sacraments, the graces from the flame of love. And Satan will be blinded. And when you signify the triumph, the worldwide triumph of my Sacred Heart, the freedom of souls, and of a full opening of the road to salvation. That road to salvation, we hope and pray that everyone will be on it to get to heaven. Now we know there is evil and sin in the world, but we, by our prayers, can help convert sinners and save souls. And when souls are saved, they'll go straight to heaven. They won't have to go to purgatory. But if they do go to purgatory, our continued prayers will help them get to heaven quicker. So remember, you can call in if you have a question or a prayer request. I'd be happy to pray with you. I want to read some of the other promises that the Blessed Mother told Elizabeth Kindleman on October 19th, 1962, Our Lady spoke, my flame of love is burning. It is so great that I cannot contain it any longer within me. It leaps out to you in explosion power. When I pour out my love, there will be an explosive power. When it pours, my love will destroy the satanic hatred that contaminates the world. The greatest number of souls will be set free from purgatory. Nothing
like sun has existed. Nothing like this has existed before. It is my greatest miracle that I now do for all. So many people ask for miracles, ask for prayer. That's great. Ask and you shall receive. So Mary wants us to ask for this grace. How do we ask? Remember at the miraculous medal, she said, I have all these graces, but nobody asks for them. So we want to ask. We have a call coming in. Hello, what's your name? I think I lost the call. If you want to try to call back, feel free. Okay, we're going to take a short break for a minute and we'll be right back. So thank you for joining me on the Flame of Love. Don't go away.

0: another episode of A Better Version of Myself. This is a space where I believe that if you have God in your heart, you can flourish much faster. So today I have a special guest, Idalia Gonzalez. Idalia is part of the church and contributes through her service singing at church. So today we're going to get to know her story and that journey of faith of Idalia Gonzalez. How are you, Idalia?
1: Well, a little nervous, but very good. Thank you very much. It's a pleasure to be here with you.
0: Thank you. Thank you, yes. It's so good that we're together. Honestly, I think that I really believe in prayer. And this past week, I started to pray because they told me, look, you have to record some episodes. And I was like, my God, Lord, who are you going to send me? Please, I ask you in the name of Jesus, I can't do all of this alone. And look, God always answers. And today you're here. And well, I've gotten several yeses, so I'm happy. So let's ask you the first question, Idalia. Glory to God, that's right. How was your first personal encounter with God?
1: Well, my first encounter, when I was not even aware of it, it was naturally a profound baptism. And I truly think it's so incredibly important for families to continue that cherished tradition, not just for the sake of tradition itself, but so that the family remains an integral part of that community as a cohesive family unit. So that's very important. If you don't mind, I'm going to...
0: No, don't worry, it's fine.
1: Just to keep in mind what I wanted to say. Also, not just baptism, which is a very important religious ceremony, but also communion, a deeply meaningful and shared experience. I would definitely say that this significant event was my very first clear memory because it truly made a profound and lasting impression on me. I still have those memories from when I was 7, kneeling down, which isn't done anymore, and the paten underneath, etc. And even more so because it was my beloved grandmother who, with her profound wisdom and gentle guidance, actually taught me to continue and persevere through life's challenges.
0: The influence of the grandmother.
1: The influence, that little old lady, her name was Rosario. She was something else.
0: She loved the rosary.
1: Her name is Rosario. So we lived very close to the beautiful San Roberto Bellarmino church, and we would often walk there together, enjoying the peaceful journey. Is that church here? Yes, in the northwest on 27th Avenue. I don't know, about 30 blocks or so, something like that, after the 27th Avenue Bridge. Those who are listening to me know that Miami is like that. And, well, we would walk and I would say, oh, Grandma, I don't know the Our Father. I don't know the Hail Mary. Well, let's practice it. And we kept going. We kept going.
0: She was like your catechism teacher.
1: Exactly. That's precisely right. And after that, well, what happened next? The confirmation. That was another impact because I'm still a very introverted person. Maybe a lot of people say, no, what are you talking about? But I find a lot of peace and I feel much more comfortable being alone in a peaceful place. So with that confirmation, which was at St. Michael's for me, which was the archangel for me, it was packed and it caused me, I don't know, such a deep pain because it was like we didn't respect the silence. We didn't respect that moment. That was for me. And I think that was it. And after that, many others, but that was mainly what I remember.
0: What reminds you of your first moment with God, with the church? And how does your faith influence the decisions you make, even in difficult moments? You know, sometimes it's incredibly easy to truly worship God and deeply love Him and give heartfelt thanks when we're in the easy, comfortable moments, right? In those moments when everything flows, when God gives everything, but when we're in that desert, there are times when it's much harder for us, right? And I ask you, how does your faith influence those decisions you make, even when there are difficult moments? How has your faith influenced you?
1: Like you said at the beginning, the most important thing is prayer. That relationship with God, I think that's the most important thing. And the most important thing is that we can teach it to our children, to our family, because He will always be with you.
0: Amen. That's right.
1: He will always be with you. Not just God, I mean the Virgin too, but knowing how to pray. Because many people say, how do I pray? As if it were something... No, it can be the heartfelt prayers you already know and cherish, or it can be a deep and meaningful conversation, or even a profound testimony to God, I mean truly. When you are, let's say, in those difficult moments, God, even Jesus himself said, Lord, here on the cross, you can do the same. It's about having that trust, I think, with God to be able to say, I have this difficulty, I want you to help me.
0: Yes, look how important what you said is, faith as a legacy. Because truly, it's the family that instills that faith. And I think like you, when you said that when a person has a problem, they turn to that faith, right? What would become of me if I didn't have that faith? Sometimes people ask me, but what is it that you have? Faith, because I have a God who goes before me, and how important it is to leave that. Because sometimes we have, it, for example, I can't imagine someone out there with everything they have in life without a God, right? What do they take refuge in? What makes them get up in the morning, you know? If not for God's promises? So I think that's really beautiful. Let's see, speaking of promises, my next question is there a promise or verse that you feel has sustained you throughout your life?
1: There are so many, but one that I always follow. Even though I don't have it memorized, I'm not great at memorizing things, but Psalm 23, the Lord is my shepherd. I lack nothing. If one just thinks about it every day.
0: If you think about it, yes.
1: I lack for nothing in life.
0: Amen, amen, amen. Wow, look, that is a tremendous, tremendous psalm. Well, one of the things I love is I can do all things through Christ who strengthens me. Because in many moments, I suddenly felt alone or without strength. And repeating and believing that I can do all things through Christ who strengthens me helped me move forward. But let's take a break and we'll be right back with this episode.

Hello, and well, we're still here on A Better Version of Me with Idalia Gonzalez. And we've already gone through that interesting question about which verse impacted us the most. She talked about her Psalm 23. How wonderful. Just imagine the Lord is

0: about how it started, because I know you sing at church. You used to sing a lot. Do you still sing? Do you still serve the Lord in that way? I can tell you that I am a worshiper. I love songs. I feel like that's the moment when God transforms my heart. There are times when I usually cry. Sometimes my son didn't understand why mom cried when she worshiped and when she sang. And now does he feel it too and know why? So he doesn't get worried anymore about why mom is crying? Because sometimes it's not even out of sadness, but from the joy you feel when you're worshiping the Lord. Tell me a little bit about that
1: story. Exactly. And can you sing for us, Idalia? No, I'm not prepared. Another time.
0: That other
1: podcast? Exactly. So yes, music is especially and profoundly important, particularly within our liturgy, right? In our masses or wherever it may be at any given moment, such as during retreats, because it is also what truly unites us as a cohesive community. It's very interesting. How did all this start? Because I was a young person, specifically 14 or 15 years of age, it was an incredibly personal experience for me. One of my older brothers, who is precisely 5 years my senior, unfortunately got himself into some significant legal trouble. Consequently, my father made a rather important promise, a solemn commitment, not a problem, but indeed a promise.
0: A promise, okay.
1: To go to church. And before that, we didn't go. Well, I went with my grandmother, but not as a family.
0: It wasn't consistent.
1: And he would go and I would go at that time. Well, that's another story, but I'll tell it. A Methodist church after communion, because that was with my grandmother.
0: And
1: grandma would come pick us up and take us there and all that. So I was there until I was about 14 or 15. Then I started going to the Catholic church. And that was an experience like, where did this come from? What a beautiful thing. The music, the girls and boys singing with a guitar, I wasn't used to that. And just look at how God truly calls us and says, you, right here, I have brought you to this very place. For a reason, I brought you here for something, maybe this, well, if something negative happened in the family, everything turned out fine, but now I want you here. And I talked with them, I learned guitar, I mean, you.
0: You started without knowing you had a gift for singing.
1: Yes, nothing. Okay. You wanted to participate, but you wanted to participate exactly. And that's how I started. And after that, I started with the youth group there, the youth gatherings, which weren't here before. They were in Opalasha many years ago, if you remember that. All those things were part of my formation. Little by little, after that significant period, I also found myself in another profound moment where God, well, it was truly a divine grace that God graciously bestowed upon me to deeply reflect and ponder. Do I genuinely have a sacred calling, God? Are you indeed calling me specifically to this particular path and purpose? And so I initially started with some other wonderful girls I met who have remained my incredibly close friends for over 40 years now. This is precisely what I'm truly talking about, or perhaps even more than that. And we started a group with one of the Claretian sisters here, a small group of us who were thinking about joining them, maybe even just for religious formation, to see if it was for us. And one of them stayed, so she is a Claretian now. And well, the years went by with that, but it wasn't for me. I got married. You know how that goes. Before getting married, all that formation made me a missionary.
0: Oh, and I went to Mexico?
1: For 11 years? Look.
0: What a surprise. See, that's why I don't like to listen to people before I interview them, because when I'm here and I hear, wow, a missionary in Mexico.
1: I really, really miss Mexico, especially in Tabasco, a beautiful place.
0: Okay.
1: I truly think it is the absolute hottest state there is, and I genuinely miss it a great deal. However, I ultimately came back after a significant period of 9 years. Let's see, at 23 years old, I went to Mexico last year.
0: Oh, wow, again. But you told me you have a friend over there in Mexico. What did you do with your friend?
1: Well, during the missions, I met a doctor and his wife in one of the towns. We were in Macuspana specifically. And after that, I kept going to see them for a few years. But then, after so many years, when you get married, things change. Responsibilities are different. I left the missions and then I asked for their phone number. You know how it is, all the contacts.
0: You were 100%.

0: 100% dedicated to marriage.
1: And the numbers, instead of being 8 digits, now they're 9 or 10. I don't even know. And
0: everything changes.
1: I had the address, but the place has changed so much now. So that's what I wanted to say. Yes, Dr. Martin and Gloria, his wife. If anyone there knows them, please contact the program. And there was also a hotel where we always stayed. And these missions started with Father Mario Vizcaino, who was from Shepi Escolapio. And that's where I also met Father Oscar Alonso. Both of them have passed away. I know they are so happy to be in heaven right now with God.
0: For sure.
1: And there was a hotel where we always used to stay. There was a gentleman and his wife. We became friends. And just the same, I lost contact with them. Miguel and Gabriela.
0: Okay.
1: If anyone there knows them too, since the hotel no longer exists. If you are listening
0: to this episode, so you can get in touch with Ilya.
1: Exactly.
0: Well, Ilya. And another one of my questions about singing. What does it mean to you to sing to God?
1: I was looking at that particular question, and well, for me, it is quite challenging and difficult to adequately express my thoughts and feelings on the matter, primarily because I honestly believe that I haven't even fully comprehended or reached that point in my understanding yet. You really have to go where you are led. I have to get there. I haven't arrived. That's how I would like to serve. The angel, the angels. I've been reading, when you pray and give thanks, the angels sing. That's what I would like to have, not just to feel that this is for you, God. Yes, I prepare myself for God so that I feel it, and not just me, because it's not just about me. It's about conveying it to those people who are listening.
0: What's your favorite song? Sing me a little bit. No, another time. Another.
1: Another. I'm going to bring. We're going to have a concert here.
0: Fiancé?
1: Yes, I promise. Fiancé. We're going to have a concert then, right? And so with the music, it continued for one. I was there for almost 30 years. I started with the venerable Saint Michael the Archangel, and then continued with the revered Saint Peter and the esteemed Saint Paul. Santo Domingo. And we are talking about San Miguera, Saint Peter and Saint Paul, the same little group.
0: I was 16. That's why they've been together for 40 years.
1: Exactly.
0: And a question, when you got married, was he also Catholic?
1: He was.
0: He supported you?
1: And a musician.
0: Oh, wow. A musician.
1: Very important. When you find a partner doing things together, whatever it may be, it is.
0: That's what I think, that first one.
1: Another level for marriage. Working on those things together, rehearsing together, all those things are so important.
0: Beautiful. Yes, now.
1: He passed away in 2019. It's been, that's all. That's good. 5 years. And I thank God that he's up there dancing with the
0: priests,
1: playing his trumpet. He plays the trumpet.
0: How beautiful. How beautiful. Well, let's do it. How do you prepare yourself spiritually before singing or participating in a service? I mean, is there something you do? Do you give it to God, or what do you do?
1: Well, number one, you really do practice a lot, because I truly think that in, well, any audience you might have, and the very best is the church, because
0: you try to give it.
1: Forgive.
0: Going.
1: To forgive, you made a. It doesn't matter. You forgive, move forward. It's important. And second, to know that, yes, it's for God, it's for those people. It's not necessarily just for me. Of course, you want to be better. I take classes on my own to improve, because there's always a way to get better.
0: But you want that improvement for God, to offer it to the Lord. Exactly. Not for your own ego. Yes, obviously you don't want to just keep being more and more. You want to be better for what you're offering, but it's praise to the Lord.
1: Exactly, exactly. And I think that in the same way, it touches other people. Like, I want to do the same. Just like when I heard someone else, I wanted to do that, I wanted to do that. And prayer, for example, in churches, I often see the choirs or some people at Mass, and they're on their phones or they're outside going out to smoke. That's not part of it. You have to not only be prepared for the liturgy, have everything ready, have communication with the others who are there, because it's all a liturgy that's not just about you. It's the word, it's this, it's that. Everything is connected, and you have to be part of all of it, to pray, to give thanks for being there.
0: And people need to be willing to listen to everything that's being shared there. Because it's true what you said about the phone, that sometimes we're there, but we're not really present, so the message doesn't fill you, it doesn't build you up, as we say. You don't leave change because you're not open to what the word is offering, so it's super important.
1: It's not just a job. Even if you get paid, that's fine, that's perfect, because you're using what God wants you to set apart for a job. No, but it's not a job like the ones we go to every day. This work is different. It's different. And people are also watching you. You are an example to those people.
0: Yes, totally, totally. That's also true. Now, for example, regarding your challenges, have there been times when you doubted or felt far from God? And if so, sometimes you don't have those moments, but sometimes you do. If so, was it difficult for you to reconnect with Him?
1: I wouldn't necessarily say that I had to actually run the question, the whole thing.
0: The profound question was whether there have been significant moments in your life when you genuinely doubted or felt truly far from God.
1: Doubt? No, never doubt. But feeling far? Yes. I think many times. Many times we say, Lord, where are you? I don't feel you anymore. But today, no, I think my faith has changed, thank God, and I think it has grown. It has grown to the point where I can say, it's not something I have to feel. I know that God has been. It's a more mature faith.
0: Yes.
1: And I really need to keep going as well, you know.
0: Which has nothing to do with age, because sometimes there are people who are older, but they've never really had that connection with God, right? Just like sometimes a very young person for some reason has managed to connect and to feel it. For example, I have my son. My son is 17 years old, and you should see how he praises God. He goes to prayer groups every week, participates in retreats, and he has a podcast. His is in English. It's called, I'm promoting a podcast here, and he's a kid who loves it. He loves God, and he has a faith that was a legacy from me, because I always taught him that if he believed in that God could work miracles. And he saw reflected in my life the things I was going through, and for everything I would say, glory to God. So I do think that, yes, everything you said about legacy is very beautiful. And the part where you told me that you never felt God was far away, or rather that sometimes you did feel God was a little
1: distant,
0: but that you always truly knew He was
1: there. I never doubted. I try to separate those things, not in the sense of, well, God, I know you're here. No, maybe I just need to keep praying more to think about that same thing. Lord, my shepherd, I lack nothing. I will be calm. Whatever happens in life, you are there like.
0: And how beautiful it is to feel that peace, right? Because when you are sure that the Lord is with you, no matter what happens, you say, you know what, Lord, you go before me. You're steering my ship. There must be a reason for it. And not to question yourself so much.
1: That's true. We always question ourselves, right? If it's me, go ahead.
0: Don't question yourself so much. If you lose something, don't overthink it.
1: If
0: you're going through a tough time out there, don't question yourself so much. Leave it to God. And like you said, there's no special way to pray either, right? I mean, it's simply about wanting to connect with Him, talking to Him, telling Him you want Him in your life, I think. What do you think about that?
1: I think I have always loved wearing comfortable t-shirts and truly positive things, especially one that profoundly says, pray about absolutely everything, but please don't ever worry about anything at all.
0: Absolutely.
1: About everything, don't worry about anything. And there was one that I'm going to put on a t-shirt, I saw it, and it says, that wasn't luck, that was God.
0: How nice. I've had hats made, I've had t-shirts made, and I've even appeared in episodes with sayings I love, like the one about, you know, the one where He left the 99 sheep for me. I love that one. I have it with a little sheep. Yes, I love all of that. I really do. Well, I wanted to ask you, let's see, have there been moments Well, you already answered this one for me. What role has the faith community played in your spiritual journey? And I think you already told me a little bit about how your community was very close-knit. You told me that, I mean, that you met them when you were 14 and you've been together for 40 years. So I already know from that your community was very important. But

0: tell me a little more about what that community meant in your spiritual journey.
1: Well, there are so many diverse communities, so let's thoughtfully break it down. First, we have the fundamental community of your immediate family, then the broader family community, and following that, we have our cherished friends and the supportive church community, among others, etc. It was very much about family, just like I said when I was quite young. It's not that we weren't incredibly close, but we weren't as truly united in our shared faith.
0: Okay, I understand.
1: But they were supportive. Yes, with my grandmother it was very important. All my friends were from church, as important as your own child. Positive friendships. And I think that the community, first you absolutely have to feel comfortable and truly at ease in the church or the retreat group you attend. You have to feel a sense of peace that you're genuinely growing in your faith. And now with social media, there's so much information out there that everyone wonders, where do I even begin to start? Well, for example, this very thing on YouTube. I diligently listen to the daily readings every single day, not because I feel compelled or force myself to do so, but rather as a conscious effort to simply keep the profound messages and insights in mind throughout the entire day, allowing them to subtly influence my thoughts and actions as I navigate through various situations and interactions. And I think all of that is nourishment. Nourishment for your faith, nourishment for your mind.
0: What you listen to. Exactly.
1: Yes, because there are so many bad things to watch. Retreats, studies, growth, prayer, and catechesis. Now I'm learning, I listened to the Bible in a year, and I want to do it again because there are so many things where you say, oh, I forgot that, or I didn't know that, or I didn't think the same way when I was 20, 30, 40, or 50. It's not the same, it's different. Of course. And now there's catechesis. Catechesis is so important because many people have questions like, what does the church think about this? And so on. And I do the same thing for a year, every day, something new. I believe that community is very important for nourishing faith.
0: That's right, that's right. Look, here's some advice. You have to follow Idalia's advice. Let's see. And well, speaking of advice, it might seem like I know what the next question is, but I don't. What advice would you give to someone who wants to get closer to God? Well, I think Idalia already answered part of that question with what she said, but she doesn't know where to start. Well, and just now you told me a first part like YouTube. What other advice would you give?
1: First, if that desire comes to you, that desire comes from God.
0: Amen. Because God is looking for you.
1: It's a grace. At that moment, God is saying to you, hey, I'm calling you. Hey, I desire you. You desire me. Come on, start talking to me, praying to me, growing in that relationship first. That's how it seems to me. That's how it was for me. For other people, we'll maybe start with the intellectual side, and from there you can move forward. It can also be through prayer. Some people are more drawn that way. Through the Virgin Mary? Perfect. Let's pray the rosary. It doesn't have to be the whole thing. If it's something new, you can start.
0: With just one.
1: With one, exactly. And then you keep going from there.
0: Very good, very good. Go for it. Well, let's continue with this interesting topic. I love the company and everything you're telling me. I'm like this. This podcast is going to fly by, so let's take a break and we'll be right back.

0: We're still here in this episode of A Better Version of Me, which is my journey through faith with Idalia Gonzalez. And we were talking about advice for someone who wants to get closer to God. You already told us that prayer is very important. Nowadays, we also have social media that people can use. YouTube, for example, Maria Vision has a lot to offer with everything, like the mass and all the... Now we have podcasts. You see, you can watch podcasts everywhere. I mean, they pop up everywhere. And most importantly, I think it's about having a willing heart and seeking God. Because as Idalia said, sometimes we are called, but sometimes we ourselves are not ready for that calling. And suddenly we run away thinking that we're not perfect enough for the Lord. And I want to tell you that God doesn't look for perfection in anyone. Later, when you get to know him, obviously, you want to please him. So you start letting go of things, but it's because you want to please him, not because he wants us to be perfect. So seek him. I invite you to seek him today. He will welcome you with open arms. He already has his arms open to receive you. And there's no special way except wanting him to touch you. And he is always willing. All you have to do is open the door. And well, another question I have for Idalia is, how do you think God can use our talents, no matter how simple they may seem, for his glory?
1: Well, talents is such an incredibly general and broad word, right? Many times when we typically think of talent, we often think of artistic endeavors or creative writing, or indeed many other diverse and varied things, right? But I believe that talent actually goes beyond that. Sometimes we think we have to be so gifted, a genius at this or that, a great pianist. But no, that's not the case. I don't think God is necessarily looking for that really at all, right? If he gives it to you, that's great. But whatever he gives you, use it for his good, for humanity, and for yourself. As I was saying, if you get paid for it, that's great, because I believe I'm not... Sometimes I forget the verses. But there's a part where it says, I gave you this so you could, you know, I gave you whatever, $10 the other day. And when you came back, how much did you give me? No, I kept this. No, that's not meant to be kept. That was so you could actually indeed...
0: Yes, to multiply it.
1: To multiply it, just like with your talents, right?
0: Yes.
1: So one of the talents that I truly think, I wouldn't even really call it a talent, but we're all profoundly called to holiness. That's something new that right now, for the past few months, since I work from home, I can listen to a lot of podcasts, pray, and read more. I had never thought about that, you know? That we're all called to that, to holiness. And they're following in their footsteps. How do I get there? Even though it sounds so ridiculous that when I was young, I would say, oh, that's not me, right? That's St. Peter, St. Paul. Now, in September, they're going to canonize this St. Carlo, one of the young people. They got there because God touched them, because God gave them the grace to. And if you know that grace, that's the most important thing, I think, to thank God every day for it, gratitude. And even harder still is gratitude, even when everything is falling apart. In the midst of the storm, gratitude. Thank you, Lord. Thank you, Lord. And to discover your talents, sometimes it means going with someone, like it happened to me.
0: Exactly. So you went, you didn't have a plan and you liked it. Or there are people who go and try and you... I think that God, like you said before, God shows you. When God wants to use you, God shows you, and you don't just have to have the talent. For example, singing. I'd love to sing, but look, that wasn't the way for me. I told him, Lord, you are the God of the impossible. Why can't I sing? But I try and try, but no, that wasn't the way for me. But for example...
1: But this is your talent, which isn't mine.
0: Well, this was my talent, glory to God. I mean, what I want is to be used by the Lord. I always had the dream of talking about God because God has been good to me, and what could be better than talking about my Heavenly Father? And I prayed a lot because I prayed so much until I was given the opportunity here. But also, for example, if you're out there and maybe you cook, you know what I mean? I mean, doing it is a great talent that you can use maybe to give something to the church, participate in your church, and maybe that day you cook, you bring something and you help out. Or because it's also about service, right? And I also think that maybe another talent could be There are people who have the talent to take care of children, so offer yourself at church as well to help with childcare. There, I believe that every person has a talent that God develops, and sometimes we don't know what it is, but God reveals it to us, right? I think that...
1: Amen. Exactly. And I also remember during the mission times that we also wrote our own lessons, right? To take the children and the adults and...
0: Exact. The gift of being a teacher, the talent of being a teacher that...
1: Exact. And it doesn't have to come to something like that. It could be that person that cleans your office every day and gives thanks to God for being able to do that, for the talent. I think that's it. For me, every day, to thank God for the work that is I'm doing and that I can convey to the people I always talk to.
0: That God is in my life.
1: Exactly. And I don't have to say it.
0: Exactly.
1: Sometimes they themselves say to me, Amen. And at work they say, you can't say those things, right? If they say it to me first, then I respond to them.
0: That's right. That's right. And yes, the truth is that God is a God of perfection, right? That he knows how to guide each person when we are willing to let him take control of our life, of everything that happens to us. So that's when he takes control and guides you and puts the right people in your path and gives you the encounters and brings you the people you're going to interview. And without you even realizing it, he shapes your life. He writes it for you. When you decide to let go of control and you let him take the wheel, right?
1: Yes. Yes, to receive it and be open. That's right. That's the perfect word. To be open to receiving. During the storm my family was going through at that time, I was the only one who would go with my dad to church. It was San Miguel Archangel. And yes, to be open, to listen, open your ears, really listen to what he is telling you, what he is calling you to, right? Of course, at such a young age, 14, 15, I really didn't, I can put it that way now, but at that moment it wasn't like that. It was just that the building caught my attention, something so different, the music. So yes, in the midst of all that storm, God calls us and God says, here I want you. Even if, don't worry, I will help you.
0: That's right, that's right. And well, time just flew by for us. I'd like to end this episode with a prayer. If you allow me, let's pray. In the name of the Father, the Son, and the Holy Spirit. Amen. Lord, I want to thank you for being here today, Father, serving you, because this is for you. This is for everyone out there, King, but mainly, Lord, it's to give you honor and glory, Lord. Thank you, Mother Mary, for always being with us, for showing us what it is, the virtues that are in you, Lord. Hey, and we ask you, beloved Father, that you continue blessing Lord Maria Vision and all those who are out there listening to us, and for... And knock on that door, Lord, so that everyone can feel you, Lord, because we are called to praise you in the name of the Father and of the Son and of the Holy Spirit. Amen.
1: Amen.
0: Well, Idalia, thank you very much. Hey, I loved having you here. I think we fall short on so many things that I think you could teach me. Hey, so welcome. Thank you. And let it be repeated again.
1: Amen. That's it. I promise you. And thank you all for giving me this opportunity to learn something new that I didn't know. The whole team, I thank them too.
0: That's great. Well, and to all of you, thank you for being here. Thank you for watching this episode and for giving us the opportunity. I want you to know that we are praying for all your requests. And well, we'll see you soon in another episode of A Better Version of Me. Bye.

Good day. This is Father Leo Smith, pastor of St. Finbar Catholic Church in Naples, Florida. I invite everyone listening and watching to join me and the people of St. Finbar as we pray to God that the peace of God

God, which is symbolized by this torch for peace, light God's world entirely, especially in this troubled and tumultuous time. May the Prince of Peace aid us all at all times. God bless all of you very much.

which is a beautiful opportunity to spend time with Jesus in the Eucharist. Earlier today, we celebrated Mass, receiving Jesus into our bodies as his body, blood, soul, divinity unite intimately with us. And then this special time to just be in prayer. Hopefully be able to have that grace of the Holy Spirit to quiet our hearts, to be able to listen in our hearts to the voice of God Almighty. So hopefully during the Holy Hour, it's an opportunity for that very same Holy Spirit, as Christ incarnate is before them, to speak into the language of our hearts. Personally speaking, I find Holy Hours rather difficult because I tend to do what I'm doing now, which is talking, either talking verbally or talking in my mind. And it's a difficult and a reality that needs the grace of God situation to just simply be quiet. And oftentimes by his grace to allow us to be present to him. So thank God for this opportunity to be here, to be able to speak with you. And pray for me and other priests that we would avail ourselves to spending time to listen to Christ.

Dear children, keep converting and clothe yourself in penitential garments and in personal deep prayer and humility. Seek peace for the Most High. In this time of grace, Satan wants to seduce you, but you, little children, keep looking at my son and follow him towards Calvary in renunciation and fasting. I am with you because the Most High permits me to love you and lead you towards the joy of the heart in faith, which grows for all those who love God above all. Thank you for having responded to my call.

Hello, friends, and welcome back to your show, Virtues and Values. It's such an honor to be here with you today because I think that this is probably one of my most favorite topics of all the things that we're called to do on this earth. There is nothing more important, nothing more impactful that we can do than to be generous. So, what does generosity mean? I want you guys to take a moment and think about it. I bet you a lot of you guys are thinking about money. Generosity usually is associated with money, but today we're gonna learn about all the different ways that we can be generous, all the different things that we've been given, and all the opportunities that you have already to be generous, because you don't have to be rich to be generous. It is something that we're all called to do. So if you're not rich, how can you be generous? Well, there's so many resources that are available to us. There's our time, there's our effort, there's our gifts. And I think that that's the one that I want to focus on the most to you guys. What are your gifts? Have you ever thought about how many gifts God has given you? I didn't really realize how many gifts I had given me because I was under the assumption that a lot of the things that I had in my life were due to my own merit. You know, maybe my own intelligence, my own effort, my own talent. It wasn't until I finally realized that everything in my life was a gift from God. It was then that I realized that nothing was really my own and that all the things that I had were gifts from God that I owed to share with others. And so that's the invitation that I'm asking you guys to think about. What are your gifts? What are the things that you are being given by God, and what can you share with others? And so when we think about our gifts, I invite you to think about the many things that He's given you, whether it's a talent to be an artist, some people have a talent with social media, some people have a talent with speaking, some people are educators, some people are really talented at something extreme, like maybe they're really good swimmers and they're good with kids, so they could be swimming instructors. So just inviting you to kind of think all the talents that God has given you, whatever it may be, He's given them to you, not just for yourself and not necessarily always for your own merit. Of course, we put our own effort, but He's given them to us as things that we owe to others because we're all in this together. Everybody here on this earth depends on one another to work as a community. That's His dream for us, that we all work together. And even when you don't think you have something to give, you always have a little. And so to start us off with this gift of generosity that we have, I invite you guys to watch this short clip. It's the most beautiful way in which we are all called to be together, in which we always have something to give. And I'll see you guys right when it's done.

that story, it invites us to think that even when you think you have a little, each kid had their own lunch. Everybody gave just a little bit of what they had, and they together made an entire lunch for somebody else. Even your lunch is a gift from God. Everything that you have is a gift. And so these things that we're given, I think it's so important for us to see that God is so generous with us that He's given us these things, and they're not necessarily just for you, even though you are the one who have them. Like if you're an artist, share your art, do something that spreads good to other people. If you're a speaker, if you're good at talking, which I hope I am, then you're called to share your good news. You're called to be a speaker. Everybody has something that God's gonna ask you what you did with that gift. And I hope that to bring, you know, a big plate full of, look, this is what I tried. And so you guys are invited to do the same thing, to think of all the things that you have and think of ways that they can be used for others. And a big part of how that gets done is to kind of be grateful. When you start with gratitude, then you realize all the gifts that you have. Because if you're not looking, then how can you find them? And gratitude is kind of like those perfect glasses that we put on, and then our vision becomes really clear of all the things that we have that we don't necessarily deserve. God gave them to us just because He loves us, not because of our merits, because not one of us is better than any other. So He just loves us so much that He gave us the clothes on your back, the food on your table, the talent at singing, the talent at dancing, the talent at writing, the talent at social media. Whatever it is that you have, it's a gift. And so when we start out with gratitude and we're grateful that we got it from Him, then we realize that it's our turn to share with others. And this invitation to give, this invitation to be generous with the things that we are given, I promise it brings the most amount back that you could ever imagine. It's in giving that really you receive. And in giving, you realize that that's our mission. In that story of the kid getting his lunch filled, that's what our real mission is, in unity with one another. Like Instagram and Facebook connects us all in this web. We're seeking that unity of all being together, of all being one, of all having kind of these connections to everyone from around the world. We're all one body. That's why when we dance as a group or when we're in a team and we feel that unity, it's really something that we're seeking. So we're all called to kind of share in that together and to use our resources for the group, for the better of everyone. And it's really in those moments that you realize that that's what we're here to do. We're here to love. We're here to give, and I'm going to invite you guys that is your mission. And how you can start your own mission is to start writing down, hey, this is a gift I have. What can I do with it? Just ask God. Say, hey, God, I have this gift. I'm having a little bit of a challenge figuring out exactly what you want me to do with it. Can you give me a hint? Can you show me the way? And I promise in your heart will be born all these ways for loving others. And that's really the root of everything, right? Like our why is love. Our why in life is love. If what you're doing is loving others with your gifts, then you're being generous. And sometimes he does ask us, if he gives you a lot of money, he asks that you alleviate the suffering of those who don't have a lot of money, right? It's not just for you to have everything that you want. Of course, generosity is associated a lot of the times with money, but that's not it. Everything is kind of like a resource. There's the value of your time. It's like as if you have a jar 24 hours a day, every day. It's kind of like a currency. Then how you share that time. And if you have the talent of drawing, you know, you have this big, big, big, immense pot of different little pictures you can draw, cartoons that you could do to make somebody smile, you know, a message that you could get across, a painting. All these things are kind of currency or money that you have to share. And so don't let us be limited by our financial resources, because God gives us so much more than that. And I promise that when we get paid out, when we get to go to heaven, the amount that you get paid is in love. That's what we get back. And
that's what you get back when you're generous, is you get the love from other people, you get the smile, and that's another form of currency. That kid, he didn't get money inside of his lunchbox. He didn't even just get food. He got love. You saw him looking around and his classmates smiling at him. He realized that he was cared for. He realized that he was important. He realized that others had him on his mind and his best interests. And his whole entire day, maybe whole entire week, maybe whole entire life was changed. And so I invite you to stay with us here on María Visión.

Hello, friends. Welcome to your show, Virtues and Values. My name is Mariana Villegas, and we are here talking about the theme of generosity. And when we think about generosity, we think, money. And today, we are actually going to hear, what does God say about money? What does Jesus ask us to do with our money? And nothing better than to hear it straight from the Word of God. And so I invite you guys to open up your Bibles and read along with me. It's Mark 10, and it's called The Rich Man. I hope, you know, everybody knows a rich man. Everybody can imagine one. If not, we could think about famous superstars and people who are just filled with a lot of money and kind of imagine what it must be like for them to hear this story. And then I'm going to invite us to take the same exact shoes. But let's hear what Jesus had to say to the rich man, because it's kind of a sad story. So as Jesus was starting on his way again, a man ran up, knelt before him, and asked him, "Good teacher, what must I do to receive eternal life?" "Why do you call me good?" Jesus asked him. "No one is good except God alone. You know the commandments. Do not commit murder. Do not commit adultery. Do not steal. Do not accuse anyone falsely. Do not cheat. Respect your father and your mother." "Teacher," the man said, "ever since I was young, I have obeyed all these commandments." Jesus looked straight at him with love and said, "You need only one thing. Go and sell all you have and give the money to the poor, and you will have riches in heaven. Then come and follow me." When the man heard this, gloom spread over his face, and he went away sad because he was very rich. Jesus looked around at his disciples and said to them, "How hard it will be for rich people to enter the kingdom of God." The disciples were shocked at these words, but Jesus went on to say, "My children, how hard it is to enter the kingdom of God. It is much harder for a rich person to enter the kingdom of God than for a camel to go through the eye of a needle." At this, the disciples were completely amazed and asked one another, "Who then can be saved?" Jesus looked straight at them and answered, "This is impossible for human beings, but not for God. Everything is possible for God." Then Peter spoke up and said, "Look, we have left everything and followed you." And so as we read this, we're invited to say, what an incredible story, right? Like, Jesus asked him to let go of the riches of this world and to instead put his hopes in following him and looking towards the riches of heaven. It's not that Jesus said, like, no, you know, like, let go of everything from this world. This world is, you know, not good. Rather, he wanted him to just let go, to understand that the real value in life wasn't in the things of this earth. And I think that's what kind of traps us up in a lot of what our society offers us, right? It's like, oh, this car is going to make you happy. Oh, this house is going to make you happy. Oh, this, you know, this new purse or this new whatever it might be that somebody's kind of looking at material-wise in our world. And Jesus says, like, no, that's not going to make you happy. That's not where the riches are on this earth. Rather, follow me and you'll see the true riches. Follow me and you'll get the true prize, which is the kingdom of heaven. And following him means putting your priorities in the right place, putting our hope in the right place, putting our values in the right place. And our values have to be in God, who is love. The riches we accumulate on this earth should be riches of love. And that doesn't mean that it's bad if you're rich. It doesn't mean that at all. Rather, if God's given you lots of riches, there's a lot of people that you can help. There's a lot of good that you can do. It's not that he doesn't want you to enjoy them either. But if you have a big house, be a person that invites others into your home to learn about God and to give them refuge when they need somewhere to be. If you have a lot of resources and a lot of money, go out and see what it is that you can do to help. What organization you can contribute to, or what program or people might need of you. And so God doesn't give us money just saying, like, this is all for you, enjoy it. But rather he says, here, I give you this, now take care of my people. Be my hands and my feet. Because that's what he calls us to do, is to let go of having that as our priority, to let go of having that as our goal or as our need or as the thing that we're pointing towards. Rather, the thing that we need to point towards is God, who is the one who is the giver of all things.
and to return back to him the riches that he's given us. It must have been so sad for him to walk away knowing like that man couldn't make that choice. But we don't have to fall in that trap. It's right here. It says, you know, it is hard, but when you do this, I'm offering you the kingdom of heaven. I'm offering you the greatest prize, which is to be part of my kingdom of love, my kingdom of the value of helping one another and of having as the number one goal to love God above all things and to love one another as you love yourself. And so that's the invitation that we have of to be giving. And I not only want us to, you know, if you can't necessarily identify with the rich man, which is totally possible because that happens to very few people who have everything, but we're also invited to listen to another part. God's word, this is the living word. This is the book that I lead my life on. I come upon situations or scenarios where I don't know what to do, and I think back to what WWJD, what has Jesus done, and what am I being called to do? And so this is another passage that really shows us what we can do with our resources, and it's called The Widow's Offering. Jesus looked around and saw rich people dropping their gifts. It's from Lucas 21, 1 to 4. It's short, but if you want to look it up. Jesus looked around and saw rich people dropping their gifts in the temple treasury, and he also saw a very poor widow dropping in two little copper coins. He said, I tell you that this poor widow put in more than all the others, for the others offered their gifts from which they had to spare of their riches, but she, poor as she is, gave all she had to live on. And so she gave all that she had to live on. It wasn't like God didn't look to the amount, right? He wasn't a numbers guy. He was a heart guy. Like, she didn't have a lot. So for her to give of the little she had meant more to him than the huge sum other people had given from their surplus or from the extra that they had. God looks what you give with your heart, you know, when what you're giving is something that is truly something of value to you, something that, you know, takes something out of you to give. It's a sacrifice and it's true generosity because it's responsible in the sense that you've given so much from the little that you had. And so that comes not only just to money, right? The widow's offering. Of course, we're being called to let go of the things of this earth, the things that tie us down, the things that trick us into believing that that's going to make you happy or that that car is going to make you happy. Nothing from this world, I can attest to it, makes you truly happy. Only love, Jesus, and God fills our hearts with the true joy that we look for. And so he's just trying to point us in that direction. I try to stay away from saying like, no, don't do this. This is bad. You know, don't look towards the bad, but rather Jesus is trying to point us like, no, this is the good. Look towards the good. The good is that what I'm really offering you is worth a lot more than the things of this earth. What I'm really offering you is true happiness. And so you have to let go of these things that are tricking you. And he's not doing it to be like a bad guy or to give bad news. He's really calling us to the truth because the truth sets us free. And the truth is that what really is gonna make us happy in life, what's really gonna bring us joy is not money, not success in the sense of like reaching like the being the boss of someone or being at the top. What's really gonna make us happy is when we do things with love. Because some of the greatest people in the world, some of the happiest people in the world have been very, very poor because they were rich in love. Like Mother Teresa, who took care of the sick, or anybody who's really experienced giving. Think about a day when you've given and think about that kind of joy you felt. It's incomparable. And to give and to be responsible at giving, it sometimes costs us, like that widow who gave her little 2 cents. I invite you guys to stay with us here on María Visión and to think about what 2 cents you have to give to this world.

And welcome, friends, back to your show, Virtues and Values, where we're talking about generosity. And one of the things that happens to me when I think about generosity is I think, you know, why does some people get more than others? Why does that person have more than what I have? And, you know, generosity of what's been spread out to everyone and what everyone has received, it doesn't necessarily fit my human thoughts of what is fair, right? Fair would be for everyone to receive the same amount. That's fair. But when we're thinking about generosity, our God has a generosity that is beyond what we can understand. And as I've tried to understand it, I've learned how much love He has to give us and how much He loves everybody, but how much especially He loves those who are sometimes the parable of the son who went away from their house and then came back. So this was a rich son who had, you know, gotten rid of all his father's things that he had given him, and he had lost all of his money. And there was another son who had stayed with his dad the whole entire time, and he hadn't, you know, gotten rid of all the dad's money and hadn't gotten rid of everything that he had given him. And when that son comes back home, the dad invites him back as if nothing had happened. I mean, he had gotten rid of his inheritance. He had gotten rid of everything the father had given him. And he was a good father who invited him back with open arms. And our Father is that father that opens us back with arms wide open, no matter what we've done, no matter what we've experimented. He always wants us back, and He invites us back with open arms. And so learning about that good Father, learning about how generous He is and how forgiving He is and how He doesn't take into account our human terms of what is fair, but rather He is generous, a love so generous that He explains to us what that generosity is like here in Matthew 20. So the workers in the vineyard, it's a little long, but I think it's really important for us to understand just how generous God is so that we can see the world through His eyes and understand how much He wants to give us and how His fairness is different than what we expect. So we have to change

our view of how we view others. And so it says that in the kingdom of heaven, once there was a man who went out early in the morning to hire some men to work in his vineyard. And he agreed to pay them a regular wage.

marketplace and saw some other men still standing there. "Why are you wasting the whole day doing nothing?" he asked them. "No one has hired us," they answered. "Well then, you go and work in the vineyard," he told them. And when evening came, the owner told his foreman, "Call the workers and pay them their wages, starting with those that were hired last and ending those with who were hired first." And the men who had begun to work at 5 o'clock were paid a silver coin each. So when the men who were the first to be hired came to be paid, they thought they should get more, but they were too given a silver coin each. They took their money and started grumbling against the employer. "These men who were hired last worked only 1 hour," they said, "while we put up a whole day's work in the hot sun. Yet you paid them the same as you paid us." "Listen, friend," the owner answered one of them, "I have not cheated you. After all, you agreed to do a day's work for 1 silver coin. Now take your pay and go home. I want to give this man who was hired last as much as I gave you. Don't I have the right to do as I wish with my own money? Or are you jealous because I am generous?" And Jesus concluded, "So those who are last will be first, and those who are first will be last." And so it's an incredible thing that we're invited to do, is to think like Jesus does, to be generous beyond what we might imagine. I mean, Jesus paid those who were last the same as those who were first, and we all go to heaven. And so what happens is that Jesus looks at us with generosity. He doesn't, what we agree, you know, he was like, "Why are you guys being jealous? Like, I'm a generous guy. You should rather be grateful that I am so generous," right? You don't have to think that way. And he even says, like, the last will be first and the first will be last. So his order is different than our order. Jealousy has no place in that order, and we shouldn't be jealous when we see other people. Rather, we should be grateful that we have such a good father, like the parable of the lost son, who, once he came back to his father's house after gotten rid of all the riches, that father, he gave him the biggest party because he had come back home. And now that's not an excuse for any of us to say, "Well, okay, well, you know, I'll come back and I'll have a big party when it's my time." Mm-mm, that's not the way it works. But rather, when we decide that we want to come back to our Father's house, rather when we come back into those open arms, which are so generous and so giving of everything that we've received, just to think about it in a new order and to really let go of jealousy and to not look towards what other people have, because our God is a God who gives beyond our imagination, and he gives to all of those, and especially those who came to work last, right? They didn't have anything, they didn't have any job that day, and they still needed to feed their families, and our God was so good that in the last moment he gave them the same amount as he had given the first. And so that is our God. Our God is a generous God, and our rules and our humanity of what we consider fair is not something that he holds himself to. He is so giving, and that's kind of the generosity he asks us to give. Is also, we're called to look at things a different way, right? We don't just give to those who gave to us. It's not an eye for an eye or a tooth for a tooth. Rather, we give to those even who haven't given to us, even those who might not deserve it. Our generosity should spread because we love everybody, because God loves everybody and wants everybody to come back to his house. And you and I are kind of like the front lines of that. We're the people out there walking in the streets that people get to know. And if you're wearing a cross on your chest, or if you're proclaiming to be Christian, then you're setting forth that example that generosity is given even to those who might not be giving it to you. We're called to be like that father who took back that son who had gotten rid of all of his wealth and had wasted it all away, the lost son who came back. We are also called to do those things, right? If somebody's mistreated you, or if somebody's not been kind to you, you are still to be generous. You are still to be kind. We're to imitate Jesus. We're to imitate him so that people believe in his goodness, so that people believe that he is that good father who calls us home. God is that good father who calls us home. And Jesus sets forth that example for us of how we're supposed to act. And so let's try to just rework in our minds what we think of generosity. Let's try to rework in our minds who we should give to. Even those who are last will be first. Even those who have hurt us still deserve for us to be kind. Because his order is much better than our order. I like that idea of, you know, those people went out at 5 o'clock and they worked for a very short amount of time,
And Jesus gave them all they needed for their day.

just as he had given those who had been working from the very beginning of the day. So it doesn't matter when you've started. It doesn't matter if you've been following Jesus' footsteps from the time you were born up until the day that you die. You are the same in his eyes as everybody else. He loves us all so much, you know? Even that person who at the last moment decides, like, you know what, Jesus, I love you. We all go back to our Father's house, and he receives us with open arms. It's a message that we're called to share with you and with others. And so stay with us here on Maria Visión, where we can continue to learn about the good news and about how the last will be first, the first will be last, and Jesus loves us all the same.

Welcome to Vocaris. You are called. My name is Tyler Graham. I'm coming to you live from Ave Maria. I'm a teacher here in Ave Maria at the Donahue Academy. And this week we're going to focus on the call to the apostolate. In one sense, you are called to be an apostle. Now let's get our terms straight. As Catholics, we know that there is the apostles, and that would be sort of the very first ones to spread the message of Jesus Christ. But in another sense, if we understand the word apostle in its Greek origin, the apostolate, to be an apostle, is to be one who is sent. And the church in our time is very concerned to let you know, and wants you to know, that God is calling you to be a part of the apostolate of Jesus Christ, that Christ is really desiring to send you on his mission. And you are called to that. Now, in order to unpack this a little bit, this call to the apostolate, we need to talk a little bit about the Second Vatican Council. What is the Second Vatican Council? What was it all about? It took place in the 1960s, and it was a unique council, unlike any other ecumenical council in the history of the church. Why is that? The only council that was not called to define a dogma or answer a particular heresy that was out there, a particular question that was challenging the faith. So for example, the first major ecumenical council, the Council of Nicaea in 325, is called to answer the heresy of Arius. Arius was a man who was spreading an interpretation of the Gospels that held that Christ was not fully God. And the bishops of the church were deeply concerned about this and needed to articulate the divinity of Christ. And so they gathered in a place called Nicaea, and they articulated what we now say in the Nicene Creed. Christ is God from God, light from light, true God from true God. And many of the councils throughout church history, well, really all of them, since except for the Second Vatican Council, have done that, answered some kind of emerging question or heresy that's been out there. Councils have done some other things too, but the Second Vatican Council was different. And Pope St. John the 23rd knew it was different when he called the council. In fact, he'll tell you in his opening speech, he'll say, look, we are not here to define new dogma or change the teaching in any way. What we're here to do is rethink how we're presenting it. And in particular, see, he puts this emphasis on how are we presenting the faith to the modern world? Well, this brings up the question, what does the church mean by the modern world? What could that mean? Well, I think if most people, you ask most people, you know, what do you think of when you think of the modern world, when you think of things being modern? I'm sure after only a little bit of time, most people would land at least something related to technology, technological advancement. That could be, you know, in transportation, like, wow, in the modern world, they went from horse to car to spaceship, right? Plane. In medicine, they went from throwing leeches on you, worried about, you know, the humors, to vaccines and antibiotics and all sorts of high-end technological advances for imaging the body, from x-rays to MRIs, and tons of medicines that are mass-produced in a way that's never been seen before in human history. Or people might think of communication developments, where it went from writing letters delivered by horse to radio, to television, to the internet, and now the cell phone. I mean, just on and on, technology continues to advance. And so even in the 1960s, when the Second Vatican Council was called, there was this massive sense that technological advancement
had really reached a kind of new level, that something was spinning rapidly in a new direction that never been seen before in human history. The unification of the human race was becoming more evident with advances in transportation and communication. People now were able to kind of be aware of their fellow man on the other side of the globe, and that's very real, and even more today. We might think of the universal sense of human rights and freedom. 1948, the United Nations Declaration of Human Rights, very unusual document for the world, right? Never before seen in human history. And this growing sense of the call to freedom, freedom for people to kind of determine their own governments and democracy, or freedom from, you know, slavery that had been sort of the norm throughout human history, freedom for people who had normally been kept from vote or working, all sorts of freedoms became a sort of dominant narrative in our world today. And then, in maybe a less positive sense, if you got talking about the modern world, in relationship maybe to other eras in history, one of the things that sadly comes up is this sense of secularism, that God does not seem to have the central role in the social fabric that he would have. The church, the Catholic Church in Europe and the West, is now on the margin, rather in the center, where she was in the medieval period. So all these things were things that the church was calling a council to think about. Okay, we're in a different time, in a different cultural setup here. But what isn't different is Jesus Christ. He is the same yesterday, today, and forever. He's the Alpha and the Omega. And what isn't different is the gospel calling each man to salvation in Christ, promising freedom from sin and death and everlasting happiness in heaven for those who choose to follow Jesus Christ. That hasn't changed. So the council is called to kind of wrestle with this problem of, we have the saving truth of Christ, but we sense that we need to kind of renew the way we're presenting that saving truth of Christ. We need a new evangelization. Not that evangelization in its content has changed, but we need new methods to adapt to the new ways in which people are listening and responding to others when people bring the gospel to them. So what might that have been? Well, in terms of technology, one could conceive of something that would spread the gospel over, say, television or through the internet. Can you think of one? How about MariaVision? Things like that, which use the technology. The Pope tweets from Rome, right? These things where the gospel imbibes the technology and is spread out through it. We might think of the need to now proclaim the gospel in the language of those who are speaking in a secular world, right? So what does that look like? Well, for example, it seems like even when we meet so-called atheists today, they still have a sense of human rights, or maybe they want to take care of the environment, or maybe, you know, even in a kind of warped sense where they are standing up for abortion, they're speaking of women's rights. And so they're wrong ultimately in their philosophy, but there are truths there that that can echo, namely the language of rights, the language of what the church would call humanism. She says, let's enter into that dialogue and proclaim an authentic Christian humanism. We'll meet people where they are in their language and show that Christ is the fullness of that. You'll see, if you read and study John Paul II, for example, he's often talking about this line from the Second Vatican Council, that Christ reveals man fully to himself. Right? He'll say, what we have to do is articulate how it's Christ
who answers that deep call for the fulfillment of the human person. Christ reveals the truth of human rights and freedom. And the last thing, you know, just kind of going along with that idea, is that we need to meet people where they are. And so, whereas that might have been in the past, that we need to bring people to the priest, bring people to the missions that the priests are giving, now the church starts to say, wait a minute, the whole body of Christ is called to the apostolate, is called to the mission. The whole body of Christ must now meet modern man wherever he is, whenever they can. And that means that you, who are in the body of Christ, are called to that apostolate. So you'll see the Second Vatican Council is going to spend some time articulating not simply the roles of bishops and priests, but now the role of the laity. So there's a document that the council produces that we'll look at today. It has a name that's pretty challenging to say. It's called Apostolicum Actuositatum, which really just kind of means like activating the apostolate. And it's attempting to really show the laity, those who are not priests or even those who are not even religious, like, you know, you are still called to the apostolate. And in your own way, you are an apostle. That is, Jesus Christ, once you are baptized, once you hear the word and receive it in your heart, Jesus is calling you. He is sending you. And that Greek word for sent is where we get the word apostle. Here's some passages we can look at. Again, from the council. The church was founded for the purpose of spreading the kingdom of Christ throughout the earth for the glory of God the Father, to enable all men to share in his saving redemption, and that through them the whole world might enter into a relationship with Christ. That's why the church exists, to draw all men in to the body of Christ, to have this relationship with Christ for the salvation of souls, for the glory of God. That is the purpose. What follows from that? All activity of the mystical body directed to the attainment of this goal is called the apostolate, which the church carries on in various ways through all her members. That mission, that saving mission of the church, is the apostolate, and the church carries it on with all her members. All her members. Therefore, anyone in the body of Christ is called to the apostolate. Anyone and everyone. For the Christian vocation, by its very nature, is a vocation to the apostolate. No part of the structure of a living body is merely passive, but has a share in the functions as well as life of the body. So too in the body of Christ, which is the church, the whole body, in keeping with the proper activity of each part, derives its increase from its own internal development. One of the great metaphors that St. Paul will develop in, for example, 1 Corinthians 12, where the body of Christ, so there's an eye, there's a hand. If you think about what the organic nature of the body shows us about how different parts all have a special activity, but ultimately are ordered to the full flourishing of the whole. That's the aspect of the metaphor that we want to get when we see why we are called to the apostle, why you are called to the apostle. Let's think about it. Look, the eye has its own particular activity, right? It sees things, but without the eyes, the body doesn't know where to go. It doesn't know what's out there. The same thing with smell or taste. Each has its own particular activity,
But without them, the whole body loses its proper functioning. You are in the body of Christ. And when you're in the body of Christ, you are called in your own specific way to that activity that allows the body to function. So, okay, wherever you are, if you are a carpenter, if you are a plumber, a doctor, a lawyer, a businessman, if you are the trash collector, if you are an electrician, if you are a sportsman, wherever you are, if you're called by Christ, you are now sent by Christ to proclaim the gospel in that activity that God has put you in. Indeed, says the church, the organic union in this body and the structure of the members are so compact that the member who fails to make his proper contribution to the development of the church must be said to be neither useful to the church nor to himself. That these two things are absolutely united. In the church, there is a diversity of ministry, but a oneness of mission. Yes, God is calling you to fix the pipes. Yes, God is calling you to fix the wires. Yes, God is calling you to throw the football. Yes, God is calling you to be a teacher. Those are all different. But what remains the same is that in that activity, wherever you encounter others, especially those outside the church, you are called, sent by Christ to proclaim the gospel. And even to an extent, to build up the church within as well. They exercise the apostolate, in fact, by their activity directed to the evangelization and sanctification of men. The laity derive the right and duty to the apostolate from their union with Christ, the head. What does it mean to be sent? Nobody can be sent without a sender. To be in the apostolate, to be sent, have that activity of being sent means a sender. When we talk about the apostolate in the church, we're talking about a gift we've been given because of the authority of Christ. Right? You can think of in ancient times when someone would come delivering the message of the king. You know, they have the seal on the letter. Who sent you? Well, I come in the name of the king. Well, that would give the delivery guy all the authority in the world. He comes in the name of the king. And that is what we are. By virtue of baptism,

come in the name of the King of Kings, the Lord Jesus Christ. We come in his name. We are sent, and that gives us radical authority. Right? It's such a tremendous call. And I think just thinking about that, just thinking, wait a minute, I'm an ambassador for Christ. I come in the name of Christ. I bear witness to the one who has sent me. What dignity, what responsibility. All that I do echoes in some way the one who has sent me. Let it be, Lord, that all I do is good and holy and true. Let me always keep my eyes fixed on you as we move towards the apostolate you've given us. In the second half of the show, we're going to focus a little more on what the actual message is that we are being asked to bring. Right, there's a great and massive dignity that comes from being sent in the name of the Lord, being sent by the King of Kings. And each of us is called to that. That calling is very powerful, a great dignity. But what exactly is the message we're going to deliver? Again, as the church thinks through a renewal of her proclamation from the Second Vatican Council in the modern world, she has to kind of remember what exactly is that central message. So that's what we'll be working on in the second half. So let's take some time now. We'll take a small break. Let's give thanks for the fact that we are called by God and sent by our Lord Jesus Christ with a royal, holy, and very dignified mission. See you after the break.

Vokaris, we're looking at the call today, the call to be in the apostolate, that you are sent by God, you are sent by Jesus Christ, and that dignity of the King of Kings is sort of sealed into you when you bring the message. But what is the message? Another Greek word here, kerygma, K-E-R-Y-G-M-A, the proclamation. What is the core of the proclamation? There's a number of documents we could look at. I'm going to pick one, kind of the first sort of major text from Pope Francis. Now, he himself notes, look, we've already seen a bunch of stuff on catechesis by the Holy See. He's like Catechese Tridente of 1979, the General Catechetical Directory of 1997. He's not claiming to have the only word on this, but he says something very important about the core principle of the kerygma, the proclamation. He says, on the lips of the catechist, the first proclamation must ring out over and over, and it's this: Jesus Christ loves you. He gave his life to save you. And now he is living at your side every day to enlighten, strengthen, and free you. Let's say that one again. Jesus Christ loves you. He gave his life to save you. And now he is living at your side every day to enlighten, strengthen, and free you. See Pope Francis throw freedom in there? Like, he's aware that's a word that modern man wants to hear. Right? Perfect freedom is in Christ. This first proclamation is called first not because it exists at the beginning and can then be forgotten or replaced by other more important things. It's first in a qualitative sense because it's the principal proclamation, the one we need to hear again and again in different ways, the one we need to announce one way or another throughout the process of catechesis at every level and every moment. And at evangelization too. Jesus Christ loves you. He's at your side. He died to save you. He's there to strengthen and

enlighten and free you. We got to keep coming back to that. It's the principle proclamation. So, having that and thinking about the Second Vatican Council, look, not exactly with these words necessarily, right? Are there different ways to say that Jesus Christ loves you? Are there different ways to say that he died to save you? Are there different ways to say that he's there at your side to enlighten, to strengthen, and to free you? Are there different ways to say it? Find those ways. Does this person need to hear it in a different way? Does this person need to hear it in a different way? Does this person need to see in action the love of Christ? Right? One thinks there of Mother Teresa of Calcutta. Right? You know, she starts by picking you up from the streets of Calcutta. And only after that immediate relationship has been founded in this outpouring of radical corporal work of mercy, does she then say that Christ loves you? I love you because Jesus loves you. That's what it might take for someone to hear the gospel. Listen to Pope Francis on this one. So we need to say this again and again in different ways. For this reason too, he says, the priest, like every other member of the church, ought to grow in awareness that he himself is continually in need of being evangelized. Look, we got to just say this to ourselves. We got to find others say it to us. We got to keep that message coming that Jesus Christ loves you, that Jesus Christ loves me, right? That he died to save me. He died to save you. He lives at our side. He lives at my side and your side to enlighten us, to strengthen us, to free us. Right? We got to find ways to keep saying it and re-saying it. We must not think that in catechesis the kerygma gives way to a supposedly more solid formation. Nothing is more solid, profound, secure, meaningful, and wisdom-filled than that initial proclamation. Right? It's not like, well, that's the bachelor's degree of Christian proclamation. Now I'm ready to move on to the master's degree. There's no master's degree. It's still Jesus Christ loves you. That's the next degree. And then the PhD is Jesus Christ loves you. He died to save you. He's there at your side. There's no higher degrees. That's the whole thing. Nothing is more solid than that. Now, there may be things you can learn about what are the consequences of that. All the neat dogmatic statements and different theological rites. Sure, we can deepen our understanding what flows from that. And again, we can find different words to proclaim it. But nothing's more solid than the proclamation, the initial primary proclamation that Jesus Christ loves you. All Christian formation consists of entering more deeply into the kerygma, which is reflected in and constantly illumines the work of catechesis and enables us to understand more fully the significance of every subject which the latter treats. Right, so each new step of our new knowledge of all the vast lives of the saints and the dogmas of the church and the theological treatises and the various philosophical things, all of those we then put back in light of the initial proclamation. This teaching of the transubstantiation, this makes its fullest sense because Jesus Christ loves me. That's it. It is the message capable of responding to the desire for the intimate, infinite that abides in every human heart. The centrality of the kerygma calls for stressing those elements which are most needed today as to express God's saving love, which precedes any moral and religious obligation on our part, should not impose the truth but appeal to freedom, marked by joy, encouragement, liveliness, and balance. Over and over, we have to think, how do we make this fundamental message of the love of God and his saving death for us more relevant to those around us

0: and even to ourselves. Okay, this leads to a final aspect here. Take us back to the Second Vatican Council that we talked about in the first part. The council, again, is really trying to rethink how we present the gospel in the modern world. And since each of us is called to the apostolate, we have this great duty, this great responsibility to do that. We must know that we are sent by the King of Kings. We must know that Jesus Christ loves us and loves each human person, that Christ has died to save each of us, and he's there to strengthen God and enlighten us and free us. We need to know that, and we need to proclaim that. Now, when we go back to the Second Vatican Council, we find, yes, it was Pope St. John the 23rd that called it, but he passed away before the council ended, right in the middle of the council. So it's Pope St. Paul the 6th that takes over, and he's the one that ends the council. And his first document, Ecclesiam Suum, he meditates more deeply on what it's going to take, in a sense, to best fulfill the call of the apostolate. And he articulates it in what are kind of three stages of evangelization. And it basically boils down to something like this: awareness, renewal, and dialogue. And he unpacks these three for us so that we can kind of have almost a way of doing an examination of conscience to kind of see, how are we doing living out the apostolate? Or maybe, what do I need to do next? Or what do I need to do better? So let's listen to what he says about awareness, renewal, and dialogue. First, he says, we are convinced, in terms of awareness, we're convinced the church must look with penetrating eyes within itself. Posture. Hold on a sec, I think I have a call. Hello, this is Maria Vision. Hello? This is Maria Vision. I'm Tyler Graham, and you're on the show Vocaris. Do you have a question or a prayer request?
1: Yes, a question. He was talking about transubstantiation.
0: Yes, you're asking about transubstantiation?
1: Yes. Yeah.
0: Oh.
1: I wanted to know if the body is the Word and the blood is the Spirit, but it also says that it's the New Testament. So is that the gospel?
0: Okay, so I think you're asking about with transubstantiation, what happens and what in fact is going on there with respect to the body of Christ and the gospel. Is that kind of what you're asking?
1: Yes.
0: Yeah. So the church is go ahead.
1: The blood, the Spirit, is the body, the Word, and the blood, the Spirit?
0: Well, I mean, I'm not exactly sure which text you may be looking at. The fathers of the church and different theologies will definitely make analogies from there, but the principal teaching of transubstantiation is that when the priest says the words, he lifts the bread, the host, up, and when he says, "This is my body," during that part of the Mass called the consecration, the bread and the wine become the body, blood, soul, and divinity of Jesus Christ, really present there in what we call the Eucharist. So it's still going to look like bread and wine. It's still going to taste like bread and wine in what are called its accidents, but it's going to actually be, in substance, Jesus Christ, the second person of the Trinity. In terms of the Spirit, it's by the power of the Spirit that this will take place, but it's the second person of the Trinity made man that's fully present in the Eucharist. Does that answer your question?
1: Yes, thank you.
0: Okay, God bless you.
1: Bye-bye.
0: Bye-bye. Good question on transubstantiation. This is another one that comes out of some of those councils of the church, right? The church has to define after a while. That's not a word that you're going to see in the New Testament, right? That is going to come out of a long process of the church reflecting on what she has received from Christ, and, you know, deeper understanding of natural philosophy. And grab onto that word, transubstantiation. It must be that there's something distinct between what we see and touch and feel, the accidents of the thing, and the actual substance, what it is. It's a remarkable mystery, and one that we can always just ponder with wonder over and over and over again. All right, so, and that's a whole nother chapter. Thank you for the call and the question on the Eucharist. Right, the Second Vatican Council is really going to draw us in more and more to the Eucharist as the source and summit of our faith. Okay, we're talking about Paulus VI, awareness, renewal, and dialogue. Awareness, self-awareness. So the church that Paulus VI saw is being called to kind of look inward and draw enlightenment and inspiration from a deeper scrutiny of the doctrine of its own origin, nature, mission, and destiny. The doctrine is already known, it's been developed and popularized, but it can never claim to be sufficiently investigated, understood. A vivid and lively self-awareness on the part of the church inevitably leads to a comparison between the ideal image of the Christ as church envisions it, his holy, spotless bride, and the actual image the church presents today. So awareness means kind of knowing who the church is, what she's called to be, and then the examination. Oh, how am I doing as a member of the body of Christ? I know that I'm supposed to be an image of the Lamb of God, right? Who is perfect love made man. How am I doing with that? Well, you know, sometimes we can see the great fruits of grace in our lives and say, thank you, God, for that. But other times we're going, and probably most of the time we say, oh, I'm not living up to it. Here, here, here. Maybe I got to get to confession. Not a bad idea to go regularly to confession. Anyways. But above all, you know, I need to repent. I need to change my ways, right? That awareness. And that leads to the second part, renewal. Hence the church's heroic and impatient struggle for renewal, the struggle to correct those flaws introduced by its members, which its own self-examination points out to it and condemns. This, says the Pope, is the second policy we have in mind at this time, to bring the members of the church to a clear realization of their duty to correct their faults and strive for perfection. Okay, so you are called by Jesus Christ to the apostolate. He seals you with the seal of the King of Kings. You are his chosen one to go on his mission wherever he sends you, in whatever apostolate he gives you in this life. But beware, you don't want to go out and give bad witness, right? Is this the King's chosen one who is living such wayward life? Is this the King's chosen one here to tell me of the love that has called him, who has no love in his heart? Is this the King's chosen one? Right? So what we have to do is be ever vigilant, says Pope Saint Paul VI. Have that constant self-awareness and examination that leads to identification of faults that we want to strive to correct with the freedom we've been given and in begging the grace that God desires to give us. Right? And that way, we can begin to look at the third aspect. That's where Paul VI, Pope St. Paul VI, talks about dialogue. So these two policies as well lead naturally to a third policy, which has to do with the relations with the church must establish with the surrounding world in which it lives and works. That's that second thrust of the Vatican Council. He's writing this before the council has ended. One part of this world, as everyone knows, has in recent years detached itself and broken away from the Christian foundations of its culture. Although formerly it had been so imbued with Christianity, drawn from it such strength and vigor that the people of these nations, in many cases owe to Christianity all its best.

tradition. You see how he's thinking through? That's the modern world, the kind of the darker side of the modern world, that often it shows a secularization where once the church was central. But then he says, another and larger part of the world covers the vast territories of emerging nations. Taken as a whole, it's a world which offers the church not one, but 100 forms of possible contacts, some of which are open and easy, others difficult and problematic, and many, unfortunately, wholly unfavorable to friendly dialogue. It is at this point, therefore, that the problem of the church's dialogue with the modern world arises. It will be for the council to determine the extent and complexity of the problem, do what it can to devise suitable methods for its solution. Let me pause for just a second there before we continue. It may be tempting to put the Second Vatican Council in a historical box. And to some extent, it is an artifact of history for sure. But remember, the things that come out of Vatican and Rome is the eternal city. The documents of these councils have an eternal quality. We're still saying the Nicene Creed. Just because it happened in 325 BC AD does not make it any less alive. It's still true that we need to proclaim that Christ is God. And so there's something perennially true about the Second Vatican Council too, even now in the year 2022, right? You know, nearly 60 years later, it's still ever more true that we need to keep looking for the right means to go out and meet the world we live in, the people that we're living in. Like that, it's not like we only the solutions given or only the advice given from the documents of the Second Vatican Council count, right? Like we can't try to think of new ones now. That's not what that means, right? We have to keep going and finding the right way to meet modern man. Thus, such questions as peace among nations and social classes, the destitution and famine which still plague entire populations, the advance of the new nations toward independence and civilization, the current of modern thought over against Christian culture, the difficulties experienced by so many nations in the church, those extensive parts of the world where the rights of free citizens and human beings are denied, the moral problems concerning the population explosion and so on, these all need to be looked at, says the Holy Father. Then and now, or maybe there are new problems, or maybe some of those problems have disappeared, and now we're looking at a different face. Like, for example, there was kind of fear of overpopulation then. Now there's kind of fear of underpopulation in our world. So where do we go from here? It's still perennially true that the answer is awareness, renewal, and then dialogue. First, we begin with an examination of conscience. Ask the Lord to show us what needs fixing in our souls. Renewal, make us firm, active amendment and repentance. Maybe go to confession if necessary. Maybe go to confession anyways. Make an act of contrition. And then go out and meet modern man. Again, let's keep telling ourselves, Jesus Christ loves us. Keep letting people find you to say, Jesus Christ loves you. He died to save you, and he's at your side, strengthening, enlightening, and freeing you so that you can hear the call. You are called to the apostolate. You are called to come in his name, in the name of the King of Kings, to bring that message to others. God bless you. We're done for tonight.

0: All you need is love. I love Jesus.
1: Love sets you free. I love Jesus.
2: Love is fantastic. I love Jesus.
3: Love is everything. I love Jesus.
4: Love is caring about your neighbors. I love Jesus.
5: Our love is pure. We love Jesus.

I came on this pilgrimage to accompany the Lord because when I was in high school, I had an incredible experience where I felt the Lord's presence in adoration with Jesus in the Eucharist. And I felt the call to be able to share him with others. It's important to seek God in the Eucharist because he brings us all together in the faith as Catholics. And if we seek him, he will show us his love and we'll be able to have his love and share it with others. What I would like to share about others with spending time with Jesus in the Eucharist is that come to him with everything and just be with him through the trials and the joys. For me, that's how I really felt God's love and peace through everything in life that's been through, because you don't have to show it perfect. You can just come and be not in a perfect prayer, but just be willing to say yes and continue to sit in his presence. Well, I sing for the Lord because I grew up in music ministry with my family in the church, and when I got to college, I felt the call to continue to use my gifts that he gave me for him. I was kind of reluctant at first, but it was very clear that the Lord was calling me to use my gifts to show his love and to really bring others to him. I see my Lord in others, and I see how he works in my life, and see where he tells me to trust him, because he continues to provide for me even when I have my doubts about that. And he brings peace that I can't find anywhere else. And so it's really important for me to continue to seek the Lord out in the faith and to seek him in other people.

Dear children, I am with you, and we pray together. Help me with prayer, little children, that Satan may not prevail. His power of death, hatred, and fear has visited the earth. Therefore, little children, return to God and to prayer, to fasting and to renunciation.

all those who are downtrodden, poor, and have no voice in this world without God. Little children, if you do not return to God and His commandments, you do not have future. That is why He sent me to you to guide you. Thank you for having responded to my call.

0: You are about to join in prayer with the rest of the world. The prayer of the Rosary has an incredible power, and when prayed in community, God and the Virgin Mary pour an abundance of blessings all over humanity. Welcome to the Maria Vision family. Prayer should not be done in a rush, so that by the time we finish, it was not possible to have a personal encounter with Jesus and Mary. Praying is like talking to a friend. If we never have time for him, if we only see him for a short time, if we barely speak to him, our relationship will not have a deeper encounter.
1: Dear children, also today, I call you to prayer. Little children, prayer works miracles. When you are tired and sick, and you do not know the meaning of your life, take the rosary and pray. Pray until prayer becomes, for you, a joyful meeting with your Savior. I am with you, little children, and I intercede and pray for you. God gives me this time as a gift to you, so that I may instruct and lead you on the path of salvation. Dear children, now you do not comprehend this grace, but soon a time will come when you will lament for this message. That is why, little children, live all of the words which I give in you through this time of grace and renew in prayer. Especially, I call all those who have consecrated themselves to my Immaculate Heart to become an example to others.
2: Come, Holy Spirit, fill the hearts of thy faithful, and enkindle in them the fire of thy love. Send forth thy Spirit, and they shall be created, and you shall renew the face of the earth. Let us pray. O God, who did teach the hearts of thy faithful people by sending them the light of thy Holy Spirit, grant us by the same Spirit to have a right judgment in all things, and evermore to rejoice in his holy comfort. Through Christ our Lord. Amen.
3: In the name of the Father, and of the Son, and of the Holy Spirit. Amen.
4: Oh my God, I am heartily sorry for having offended thee, and I detest

Test all my sins, because I dread the loss of heaven and the pains of hell, but most of all because they have offended thee, my God, who art all good and deserving of all my love. I firmly resolve, with the help

0: and through you, asking for your intentions. Father, Son, and Holy Spirit, in your divine will, we desire what you desire. We join with all the rosaries said throughout the whole world. Most Holy Trinity, Father, Son, and Holy Spirit, I adore thee profoundly. I offer thee the most precious body, blood, soul, and divinity of Jesus Christ, present in all the tabernacles of the world, in reparation for the outrages, sacrileges, and indifferences whereby he is offended, and through the infinite merits of his most sacred heart and the Immaculate Heart of Mary, I beg of thee the conversion of poor sinners. Oh my God, I believe, I adore, I hope, and I love thee. I ask pardon for those who do not believe, do not adore, do not hope, and do not love thee.
1: I believe in God, the Father Almighty, creator of heaven and earth, and in Jesus Christ, his only Son, our Lord, who was conceived by the Holy Spirit, born of the Virgin Mary, suffered under Pontius Pilate, was crucified, died, and was buried. He descended into hell. On the third day, he rose again from the dead. He ascended into heaven and is seated at the right hand of God, the Father Almighty. From there he will come to judge the living and the dead. I believe in the Holy Spirit, the Holy Catholic Church, the communion of saints, the forgiveness of sins, the resurrection of the body, and life everlasting. Amen. Our Father, who art in heaven, hallowed be thy name. Thy kingdom come, thy will be done on earth as it is in heaven.
2: Give us this day our daily bread, and forgive us our trespasses, as we forgive those who trespass against us. And lead us not into temptation, but deliver us from evil. Amen. We pray these next three Hail Marys for an increase in faith, hope, and charity.
1: Hail Mary, full of grace, the Lord is with thee. Blessed art thou among women, and blessed is the fruit of thy womb, Jesus.
2: Holy Mary, Mother of God, pray for us sinners now and at the hour of our death. Amen.
1: Hail Mary, full of grace, the Lord is with thee. Blessed art thou among women, and blessed is the fruit of thy womb, Jesus.
2: Holy Mary, Mother of God, pray for us sinners now and at the hour of our death. Amen.
1: Hail Mary, full of grace, the Lord is with thee. Blessed art thou among women, and blessed is the fruit of thy womb, Jesus.
2: Holy Mary, Mother of God, pray for us sinners now and at the hour of our death. Amen.
1: Glory be to the Father, and to the Son, and to the Holy Spirit.
2: As it was in the beginning, is now, and ever shall be, world without end. Amen. The first luminous mystery, baptism of Jesus. After Jesus was baptized, the heavens were opened for him, and he saw the Spirit of God descending like a dove and coming upon him. And a voice came from the heavens saying, "This is my beloved Son, with whom I am well pleased." Fruit of the mystery, openness to the Holy Spirit.
1: Our Father, who art in heaven, hallowed be thy name. Thy kingdom come, thy will be done on earth as it is in heaven.
2: Give us this day our daily bread, and forgive us our trespasses, as we forgive those who trespass against us. And lead us not into temptation, but deliver us from evil. Amen.
1: Hail Mary, full of grace, the Lord is with thee. Blessed art thou among women, and blessed is the fruit of thy womb, Jesus.
2: Holy Mary, Mother of God, pray for us sinners, now and at the hour of our death. Amen.
1: Hail Mary, full of grace, the Lord is with thee. Blessed art thou among women, and blessed is the fruit of thy womb, Jesus.
2: Holy Mary, Mother of God, pray for us sinners, now and at the hour of our death. Amen.
1: Hail Mary, full of grace, the Lord is with thee. Blessed art thou among women, and blessed is the fruit of thy womb, Jesus.
2: Holy Mary, Mother of God,

0: pray for us sinners, now and at the hour of our death. Amen.
1: Hail Mary, full of grace, the Lord is with thee. Blessed art thou among women, and blessed is the fruit of thy womb, Jesus.
0: Holy Mary, Mother of God, pray for us sinners, now and at the hour of our death. Amen.
1: Hail Mary, full of grace, the Lord is with thee. Blessed art thou among women, and blessed is the fruit of thy womb, Jesus.
0: Holy Mary, Mother of God, pray for us sinners, now and at the hour of our death. Amen.
1: Hail Mary, full of grace, the Lord is with thee. Blessed art thou among women, and blessed is the fruit of thy womb, Jesus.
0: Holy Mary, Mother of God, pray for us sinners, now and at the hour of our death. Amen.
1: Hail Mary, full of grace, the Lord is with thee. Blessed art thou among women, and blessed is the fruit of thy womb, Jesus.
0: Holy Mary, Mother of God, pray for us sinners, now and at the hour of our death. Amen.
1: Hail Mary, full of grace, the Lord is with thee. Blessed art thou among women, and blessed is the fruit of thy womb, Jesus.
0: Holy Mary, Mother of God, pray for us sinners now and at the hour of our death. Amen.
1: Hail Mary, full of grace, the Lord is with thee. Blessed art thou among women, and blessed is the fruit of thy womb, Jesus.
0: Holy Mary, Mother of God, pray for us sinners now and at the hour of our death. Amen.
1: Hail Mary, full of grace, the Lord is with thee. Blessed art thou among women, and blessed is the fruit of thy womb, Jesus.
0: Holy Mary, Mother of God, pray for us sinners, now and at the hour of our death. Amen.
1: Glory be to the Father, and to the Son, and to the Holy Spirit.
0: As it was in the beginning, is now, and ever shall be, world without end. Amen.
2: Mary, Mother of Grace, Mother of Mercy, shield me from the enemy, and receive me at the hour of my death. Amen.
0: O my Jesus, forgive us our sins, save us from the fires of hell, and lead all souls to heaven, especially those most in need of thy mercy.
2: Our Lady, please spread the effect of grace of thy flame of love over all of humanity. Amen.
3: St. Michael the Archangel, with thy light enlighten us. St. Michael the Archangel, with thy wings protect us. St. Michael the Archangel, with thy sword defend us.
2: Queen of Peace, pray for us.

0: The second luminous mystery, the wedding at Cana. His mother said to the servers, "Do whatever he tells you." Jesus told them, "Fill the jars with water." So they filled them to the brim. Fruit of the mystery, to Jesus through Mary. Our Father, who art in heaven, hallowed be thy name. Thy kingdom come, thy will be done, on earth as it is in heaven.
1: Give us this day our daily bread, and forgive us our trespasses, as we forgive those who trespass against us, and lead us not into temptation, but deliver us from evil. Amen.
0: Hail Mary, full of grace, the Lord is with thee. Blessed art thou among women, and blessed is the fruit of thy womb, Jesus.
1: Holy Mary, Mother of God, pray for us sinners, now and at the hour of our death. Amen.
0: Hail Mary, full of grace, the Lord is with thee. Blessed art thou among women, and blessed is the fruit of thy womb, Jesus.
1: Holy Mary, Mother of God, pray for us sinners, now and at the hour of our death. Amen.
0: Hail Mary, full of grace, the Lord is with thee. Blessed art thou among women, and blessed is the fruit of thy womb, Jesus.
1: Holy Mary, Mother of God, pray for us sinners, now and at the hour of our death. Amen.
0: Hail Mary, full of grace, the Lord is with thee. Blessed art thou among women, and blessed is the fruit of thy womb, Jesus.
1: Holy Mary, Mother of God, pray for us sinners, now and at the hour of our death. Amen.
0: Hail Mary, full of grace, the Lord is with thee. Blessed art thou among women, and blessed is the fruit of thy womb, Jesus.
1: Holy Mary, Mother of God, pray for us sinners, now and at the hour of our death. Amen.
0: Hail Mary, full of grace, the Lord is with thee. Blessed art thou among women, and blessed is the fruit of thy womb, Jesus.
1: Holy Mary, Mother of God, pray for us sinners, now and at the hour of our death. Amen.
0: Hail Mary, full of grace, the Lord is with thee. Blessed art thou among women, and blessed is the fruit of thy womb, Jesus.
1: Holy Mary, Mother of God, pray for us sinners, now and at the hour of our death. Amen.
0: Hail Mary, full of grace, the Lord is with thee. Blessed art thou among women, and blessed is the fruit of thy womb, Jesus.
1: Holy Mary, Mother of God, pray for us sinners, now and at the hour of our death. Amen.
0: Hail Mary, full of grace, the Lord is with thee. Blessed art thou among women, and blessed is the fruit of thy womb, Jesus.
1: Holy Mary, Mother of God, pray for us sinners, now and at the hour of our death. Amen.
0: Hail Mary, full of grace, the Lord is with thee. Blessed art thou among women, and blessed is the fruit of thy womb, Jesus.
1: Holy Mary, Mother of God, pray for us sinners, now and at the hour of our death. Amen. Glory be to the Father, and to the Son, and to the Holy Spirit.
0: As it was in the beginning, is now, and ever shall be, world without end. Amen.
2: Mary, Mother of Grace, Mother of Mercy, shield me from the enemy, and receive me at the hour of my death. Amen.
0: O my Jesus, forgive us our sins, save us from the fires of hell, and lead all souls to heaven, especially those most in need of thy mercy.
2: Our Lady, please spread the effect of grace of thy flame of love over all of humanity. Amen.
3: Saint Michael the Archangel, with thy light enlighten us. Saint Michael the Archangel, with thy wings protect us. Saint Michael the Archangel, with thy sword defend us.
2: Queen of Peace, pray for us.

0: The third luminous mystery, proclaiming the kingdom. As you go, make this proclamation. The kingdom of heaven is at hand. Without cost you have received. Without cost you are to give. Fruit of the mystery, repentance and trust in God.
1: Our Father, who art in heaven, hallowed be thy name. Thy kingdom come, thy will be done on earth as it is in heaven.
0: Give us this day our daily bread, and forgive us our trespasses, as we forgive those who trespass against us. And lead us not into temptation, but deliver us from evil. Amen.
1: Hail Mary, full of grace, the Lord is with thee. Blessed art thou among women, and blessed is the fruit of thy womb, Jesus.
0: Holy Mary, Mother of God, pray for us sinners, now and at the hour of our death. Amen.
1: Hail Mary, full of grace, the Lord is with thee. Blessed art thou among women, and blessed is the fruit of thy womb, Jesus.
0: Holy Mary, Mother of God, pray for us sinners, now and at the hour of our death. Amen.
1: Hail Mary, full of grace, the Lord is with thee. Blessed art thou among women, and blessed is the fruit of thy womb, Jesus.
0: Holy Mary,

0: Mother of God, pray for us sinners, now and at the hour of our death. Amen.
1: Hail Mary, full of grace, the Lord is with thee. Blessed art thou among women, and blessed is the fruit of thy womb, Jesus.
0: Holy Mary, Mother of God, pray for us sinners, now and at the hour of our death. Amen.
1: Hail Mary, full of grace, the Lord is with thee. Blessed art thou among women, and blessed is the fruit of thy womb, Jesus.
0: Holy Mary, Mother of God, pray for us sinners, now and at the hour of our death. Amen.
1: Hail Mary, full of grace, the Lord is with thee. Blessed art thou among women, and blessed is the fruit of thy womb, Jesus.
0: Holy Mary, Mother of God, pray for us sinners, now and at the hour of our death. Amen.
1: Hail Mary, full of grace, the Lord is with thee. Blessed art thou among women, and blessed is the fruit of thy womb, Jesus.
0: Holy Mary, Mother of God, pray for us sinners, now and at the hour of our death. Amen.
1: Hail Mary, full of grace, the Lord is with thee. Blessed art thou among women, and blessed is the fruit of thy womb, Jesus.
0: Holy Mary, Mother of God, pray for us sinners now and at the hour of our death. Amen.
1: Hail Mary, full of grace, the Lord is with thee. Blessed art thou among women, and blessed is the fruit of thy womb, Jesus.
0: Holy Mary, Mother of God, pray for us sinners now and at the hour of our death. Amen.
1: Hail Mary, full of grace, the Lord is with thee. Blessed art thou among women, and blessed is the fruit of thy womb, Jesus.
0: Holy Mary, Mother of God, pray for us sinners, now and at the hour of our death. Amen.
1: Glory be to the Father, and to the Son, and to the Holy Spirit.
0: As it was in the beginning, is now, and ever shall be, world without end. Amen.
2: Mary, Mother of Grace, Mother of Mercy, shield me from the enemy, and receive me at the hour of my death. Amen.
0: O my Jesus, forgive us our sins, save us from the fires of hell, and lead all souls to heaven, especially those most in need of thy mercy.
2: Our Lady, please spread the effect of grace of thy flame of love over all of humanity. Amen.
3: Saint Michael the Archangel, with thy light enlighten us. Saint Michael the Archangel, with thy wings protect us. Saint Michael the Archangel, with thy sword defend us.
2: Queen of Peace, pray for us.

0: the fourth luminous mystery, the Transfiguration. While he was praying, his face changed in appearance, and his clothing became dazzling white. Then from the cloud came a voice that said, "This is my chosen son. Listen to him." Fruit of the mystery, desire for holiness. Our Father, who art in heaven, hallowed be thy name. Thy kingdom come, thy will be done, on earth as it is in heaven.
1: Give us this day our daily bread, and forgive us our trespasses, as we forgive those who trespass against us. And lead us not into temptation, but deliver us from evil. Amen.
0: Hail Mary, full of grace, the Lord is with thee. Blessed art thou among women, and blessed is the fruit of thy womb, Jesus.
1: Holy Mary, Mother of God, pray for us sinners, now and at the hour of our death. Amen.
0: Hail Mary, full of grace, the Lord is with thee. Blessed art thou among women, and blessed is the fruit of thy womb, Jesus.
1: Holy Mary, Mother of God, pray for us sinners, now and at the hour of our death. Amen.
0: Hail Mary, full of grace, the Lord is with thee. Blessed art thou among women, and blessed is the fruit of thy womb,

0: Jesus.
1: Holy Mary, Mother of God, pray for us sinners, now and at the hour of our death. Amen.
0: Hail Mary, full of grace, the Lord is with thee. Blessed art thou among women, and blessed is the fruit of thy womb, Jesus.
1: Holy Mary, Mother of God, pray for us sinners, now and at the hour of our death. Amen.
0: Hail Mary, full of grace, the Lord is with thee. Blessed art thou among women, and blessed is the fruit of thy womb, Jesus.
1: Holy Mary, Mother of God, pray for us sinners, now and at the hour of our death. Amen.
0: Hail Mary, full of grace, the Lord is with thee. Blessed art thou among women, and blessed is the fruit of thy womb, Jesus.
1: Holy Mary, Mother of God, pray for us sinners, now and at the hour of our death. Amen.
0: Hail Mary, full of grace, the Lord is with thee. Blessed art thou among women, and blessed is the fruit of thy womb, Jesus.
1: Holy Mary, Mother of God, pray for us sinners, now and at the hour of our death. Amen.
0: Hail Mary, full of grace, the Lord is with thee. Blessed art thou among women, and blessed is the fruit of thy womb, Jesus.
1: Holy Mary, Mother of God, pray for us sinners, now and at the hour of our death. Amen.
0: Hail Mary, full of grace, the Lord is with thee. Blessed art thou among women, and blessed is the fruit of thy womb, Jesus.
1: Holy Mary, Mother of God, pray for us sinners, now and at the hour of our death. Amen.
0: Hail Mary, full of grace, the Lord is with thee. Blessed art thou among women, and blessed is the fruit of thy womb, Jesus.
1: Holy Mary, Mother of God, pray for us sinners, now and at the hour of our death. Amen. Glory be to the Father, and to the Son, and to the Holy Spirit.
0: As it was in the beginning, is now, and ever shall be, world without end. Amen.
2: Mary, Mother of Grace, Mother of Mercy, shield me from the enemy, and receive me at the hour of my death. Amen.
0: O my Jesus, forgive us our sins, save us from the fires of hell, and lead all souls to heaven, especially those most in need of thy mercy.
2: Our Lady, please spread the effect of grace, of thy flame of love, over all of humanity. Amen.
3: St. Michael the Archangel, with thy light enlighten us. St. Michael the Archangel, with thy wings protect us. St. Michael the Archangel, with thy sword defend us.
2: Queen of Peace, pray for us.

0: the fifth luminous mystery, the institution of the Eucharist. Then he took the bread, said the blessing, broke it, and gave it to them, saying, "This is my body, which will be given for you, fruit of the mystery, adoration."
1: Our Father, who art in heaven, hallowed be thy name. Thy kingdom come, thy will be done, on earth as it is in heaven.
0: Give us this day our daily bread, and forgive us our trespasses, as we forgive those who trespass against us. And lead us not into temptation, but deliver us from evil. Amen.
1: Hail Mary, full of grace, the Lord is with thee. Blessed art thou among women, and blessed is the fruit of thy womb, Jesus.
0: Holy Mary, Mother of God, pray for us sinners, now and at the hour of our death. Amen.
1: Hail Mary, full of grace, the Lord is with thee. Blessed art thou among women, and blessed is the fruit of thy womb, Jesus.
0: Holy Mary, Mother of God, pray for us sinners, now and at the hour of our death. Amen.
1: Hail Mary, full of grace, the Lord is with thee. Blessed art thou among women, and blessed is the fruit of thy womb, Jesus.
0: Holy Mary, Mother of God, pray for us sinners, now and at the hour of our death. Amen.
1: Hail Mary, full of grace, the Lord is with thee. Blessed art thou among women, and blessed is the fruit of thy womb, Jesus.
0: Holy Mary, Mother of God, pray for us sinners, now and at the hour of our death. Amen.
1: Hail Mary, full of grace, the Lord is with thee. Blessed art thou among women, and blessed is the fruit of thy womb, Jesus.
0: Holy Mary, Mother of God, pray for us sinners, now and at the hour of our death. Amen.
1: Hail Mary, full of grace, the Lord is with thee. Blessed art thou among women, and blessed is the fruit of thy womb, Jesus.
0: Holy Mary, Mother of God, pray for us sinners, now and at the hour of our death. Amen.
1: Hail Mary, full of grace, the Lord is with thee. Blessed art thou among women, and blessed is the fruit of thy womb, Jesus.
0: Holy Mary, Mother of God, pray for us sinners, now and at the hour of our death. Amen.
1: Hail Mary, full of grace, the Lord is with thee. Blessed art thou among women, and blessed is the fruit of thy womb, Jesus.
0: Holy Mary, Mother of God, pray for us sinners now and at the hour of our death. Amen.
1: Hail Mary, full of grace, the Lord is with thee. Blessed art thou among women, and blessed is the fruit of thy womb, Jesus.
0: Holy Mary, Mother of God, pray for us sinners, now and at the hour of our death. Amen.
1: Hail Mary, full of grace, the Lord is with thee. Blessed art thou among women, and blessed is the fruit of thy womb, Jesus.
0: Holy Mary, Mother of God, pray for us sinners, now and at the hour of our death. Amen.
1: Glory be to the Father, and to the Son, and to the Holy Spirit.
0: As it was in the beginning, is now, and ever shall be, world without end. Amen.
2: Mary, Mother of Grace, Mother of Mercy, shield me from the enemy, and receive me at the hour of my death. Amen.
0: O my Jesus, forgive us our sins, save us from the fires of hell, and lead all souls to heaven, especially those most in need of thy mercy.
2: Our Lady, please spread the effect of grace of thy flame of love over all of humanity. Amen.
3: St. Michael the Archangel, with thy light enlighten us. St. Michael the Archangel, with thy wings protect us. St. Michael the Archangel, with thy sword defend us.
2: Queen of Peace, pray for us.

0: Hail, Holy Queen, Mother of Mercy, our life, our sweetness, and our hope. To thee do we cry, poor banished children of Eve. To thee do we send up our sighs, mourning and weeping in this valley of tears. Turn then, most gracious advocate, thine eyes of mercy towards us, and after this our exile, show unto us the blessed fruit of thy womb, Jesus. O clement, O loving, O sweet Virgin Mary, pray for us, O Holy Mother of God, that we may be made worthy of the promises of Christ. Amen.
1: Lord, have mercy.
2: Christ, have mercy.
1: Lord, have mercy.
2: Christ, hear us.
1: Christ, graciously hear us. God, the Father of heaven,
2: have mercy on us.
1: God, the Son, Redeemer of the world,
2: have mercy on us.
1: God, the Holy Spirit,
2: have mercy on us.
1: Holy Trinity, one God,
2: have mercy on us. Holy Mary,
1: pray for us.
2: Holy Mother of God,
1: pray for us.
2: Holy Virgin of Virgins,
1: pray for us.
2: Mother of Christ,
1: pray for us.
2: Mother of the Church,
1: pray for us.
2: Mother of Mercy,
1: pray for us.
2: Mother of Divine Grace,
1: pray for us.
2: Mother of Hope,
1: pray for us.
2: Mother Most Pure,
1: pray for us.
2: Mother Most Chaste,
1: pray for us.
2: Mother Most Inviolate,
1: pray for us.
2: Mother Undefiled,
1: pray for us.
2: Mother Most Amiable,
1: pray for us.
2: Mother Admirable,
1: pray for us.
2: Mother of Good Counsel,
1: pray for us.
2: Mother of our Creator,
1: pray for us.
2: Mother of our Savior,
1: pray for us.
2: Virgin Most Prudent,
1: pray for us.
2: Virgin Most Venerable,
1: pray for us.
2: Virgin Most Renowned,
1: pray for us.
2: Virgin Most Powerful,
1: pray for us.
2: Virgin Most Merciful,
1: pray for us.
2: Virgin Most Faithful,
1: pray for us.
2: Mirror of Justice,
1: pray for us.
2: Seat of Wisdom,
1: pray for us.
2: Cause of our Joy,
1: pray for us.
2: Spiritual Vessel,
1: pray for us.
2: Vessel of Honor,
1: pray for us.
2: Singular Vessel of Devotion,
1: pray for us.
2: Mystical Rose,
1: pray for us.
2: Tower of David,
1: pray for us.
2: Tower of Ivory,
1: pray for us.
2: House of Gold,
1: pray for us.
2: Ark of the Covenant,
1: pray for us.
2: Gate of Heaven,
1: pray for us.
2: Morning Star,
1: pray for us.
2: Health of the Sick,
1: pray for us.
2: Refuge of Sinners,
1: pray for us.
2: Solace of Migrants,
1: pray for us.
2: Comfort of the Afflicted,
1: pray for us.
2: Help of Christians,
1: pray for us.
2: Queen of Angels,
1: pray for us.
2: Queen of Patriarchs,
1: pray for us.
2: Queen of Prophets,
1: pray for us.
2: Queen of Apostles,
1: pray for us.
2: Queen of Martyrs,
1: pray for us.
2: Queen of Confessors,
1: pray for us.
2: Queen of Virgins,
1: pray for us.
2: Queen of All Saints,
1: pray for us.
2: Queen conceived without original sin,
1: pray for us.
2: Queen assumed into heaven,
1: pray for us.
2: Queen of the Most Holy Rosary,
1: pray for us.
2: Queen of Families,
1: pray for us.
2: Queen of Peace,
1: pray for us. Lamb of God, who takes away the sins of the world, spare us, O Lord. Lamb of God, who takes away the sins of the world, graciously hear us, O Lord. Lamb of God, who takes away the sins of the world, have mercy on us. Pray for us, O Holy Mother of God, that we may be made worthy of the promises of Christ. Let us pray. Grant, we beseech thee, O Lord, that we, your servants, may enjoy perpetual health of mind and body and by the glorious intercession of the Blessed Mary, ever Virgin, may be delivered from present sorrow and obtain eternal joy. Through Christ our Lord. Amen. Death to sin, long live grace. O Mary conceived without sin, pray for us who have recourse to thee.
3: The Lord be with you. May Almighty God bless you, the Father, the Son, and the Holy Spirit.
1: Amen.

soul proclaims the greatness of the Lord. My spirit rejoices in God my Savior, for he has looked with favor on his lowly servant. From this day,

He has shown the strength of his arm. He has scattered the proud in their conceit. He has cast down the mighty from their thrones, and he has lifted up the lowly. He has filled the hungry with great things, and the rich he has sent away empty. He has come to the help of his servant Israel, for he has remembered his promise of mercy, the promise he made to our fathers, to Abraham and his children forever.

God Almighty Father, in the present life and creator of all light, bless this light, which is sanctified and blessed by you, who illuminated the whole world, so that by it we may be ignited and illuminated by the fire of your clarity.

0: by walking in the community, I saw many people that stopped and they saw us and they even questioned what were we doing. They actually took their cameras out and started recording us, and I saw that many tried to read the signs. We had many signs in English and many signs in Spanish, also questioned what we were doing and why we were doing it. It was a really nice experience, to be honest, because it helped us, you know, move and create some action. People, most of the biggest impact is gonna be on the people that saw us. They're gonna question, I know many people are gonna question what we did and why we did it. So that's the biggest impact.
1: I am Father Juan Raúl Cárdenas, pastor of St. Mary Catholic Church in Pafokey, Florida. For me, it was a good experience to have this procession for peace. It was a good experience because the response of my people was good.
2: I feel very happy, very blessed to be here today, being part of what we did today, that a walk. We want peace in the world, and I have faith, I have hope that it will happen. I feel very amazed that everybody came here today and joined us for the peace in the world.
1: And we were planning to do something about this, a vigil for peace, or a special mass, or retreat. But thanks to Maria Vision, who came with this idea, it was a good opportunity to do this, a march for peace. And the response was very good.
3: I know with God that He will inspire and help other people in charge of their countries to a place or a road that will not lead to war.
4: Queremos paz. Queremos paz. Queremos paz.
1: We need that Jesus Christ reigns in our hearts, in our own lives, and then Jesus has to reign also around us, in our families, in our society, in the world. At least we can do pray for peace, you know. And when we were marching and showing the signs and for peace, and people were seeing, also this is a testimony that we need peace, and other people have also to realize that they have to pray for peace.

0: Love is life. Love is wonderful. I love Jesus.
1: Love is forgiveness. I love Jesus.
2: Love is life. I love Jesus.
3: Love is what keeps our families together. I love Jesus.
4: Love is beautiful. I love Jesus, definitely.

The reason I am accompanying our Lord on this pilgrimage is because my life has been changed by an encounter with Him in the Eucharist. It is such an honor to be able to not just visit the Blessed Sacrament in my home church or in my home chapel, but actually to see Him travel in the Eucharist across 18 different dioceses, to be able to really see that universal church, to come together as the body of Christ and really unite together, especially with our theme of One Nation Under God, just to remember that we're one and that we are all united together in the Eucharist. It's important to seek God in the Eucharist today because the Eucharist will be the source of everything you're looking for. I know so many of us are seeking for something to find rooting in our lives. We're seeking for understanding with all these troubling things happening in our world and in our own lives. And the Eucharist is that one constant that no matter where you are in the whole world, you can go into a Catholic church and you can meet our Lord there, really present in the Eucharist. I find so much peace when I'm rooted with Him in that Eucharistic presence, and I would encourage you to find the same.

The role that God plays in my life is creator, beloved, sustenance. He has radically changed me forever. He's created me, and then he made me new in his love and in communion with him. And so trying to describe the role that God plays in my life is almost impossible. But I can tell you that he is everything. He is everything that I need, everything I ever looked for, and everything I hope to find. I'm so honored to be able to serve as a perpetual pilgrim on this pilgrimage, and especially in my role as one of the musicians for our team. I believe that it is universal for all humans that we love to sing, that we love to create something beautiful, that we are touched in our own hearts when we encounter beauty. And so the gift of music is really one of the best gifts we can give back to him. That in this song, in this praise, we can give our breath back to him the same way that he has given it to us. I would encourage all of you, if you're looking for a place to start and how to approach our Lord, find a song, especially based on scripture or on the spiritual life. Find a song that speaks to you, that moves your heart, and sing it back to him and think that's it. He delights in that. He is beauty himself, and he finds you so beautiful in your prayer. I want to encourage you to go seek our Lord in adoration. I invite you to go find him there. He is the source of all the things that you are looking for. That time of Eucharistic adoration is really a time for you to meet him and look at him face to face and know that he is looking at you the same. He doesn't care what you're bringing. He doesn't think that you have to earn it or own up to anything. He wants you to come as you are and to seek him.

by the sign of the Holy Cross, from our enemies. Deliver us, Lord our God. In the name of the Father, and of the Son, and of the Holy Spirit. Amen. We begin by asking God to help us tear down the walls of vice that so greatly affect our lives and our salvation. The first wall. We recognize ourselves as creatures of God, and we beg you, Heavenly Father, to tear down in us and in all people these vices with the virtues that nullify them. Worldly love with divine love. Worshipping what is contrary to you with true worship and love for you. The vanity of doing our own will with the desire to do your will. And grant us perseverance through your grace. Amen. Heavenly Father, united with all those participating in this Jericho site, we thank you for being a generous Father and for having given us faith in you, in your Son, Jesus Christ, and in your Holy Spirit, in the name of Jesus, by his most holy wounds and his most precious blood, through the intercession of the Blessed Virgin Mary, the Archangels Michael, Gabriel, and Raphael, the guardian angel of our nation, my guardian angel, and all the angels of God, Saint Joseph, most chaste spouse of the Virgin Mary, the saints, and the souls in purgatory. We offer you these prayers to beg you to tear down the walls that are preventing your will from being fulfilled in us, in our loved ones, in Maria Vision, in my country, and throughout the whole world. We ask you that during and after these prayers, you grant us the grace to see what you want to show us and to hear what you want to tell us through them, and that all of us who are praying at this Jericho site and Maria Vision, as well as the means of communication we are using, may be sealed with the most precious blood of Jesus Christ, our Savior, and protected from all evil and distraction.

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Come, Holy Spirit, by the powerful intercession of the Immaculate Heart of Mary, your beloved spouse. Come, Holy Spirit, by the powerful intercession of the Immaculate Heart of Mary, your beloved spouse. We offer you this sincere act of contrition. Our Lord Jesus Christ, true God and true man, our Creator and Redeemer, because you are who you are, and because we love you above all things,

We trust that through your infinite goodness and mercy, you will forgive us and grant us the grace not to offend you again, and to persevere in your holy service until the end of our lives. Amen.

spiritual communion. We believe, Jesus our Lord, that you are truly present in the most holy sacrament of the altar. We love you above all things and ardently desire to receive you into our soul. But since we cannot do so sacramentally at this moment, come at least spiritually into our hearts, and as if we had already received you, we embrace you and unite ourselves wholly to you, Lord. Never allow us to be separated from you. Amen. Prayer for the souls in purgatory. Eternal Father, we offer you the most precious blood of your divine Son Jesus, in union with the masses celebrated today throughout the world, for the blessed souls in purgatory, for sinners everywhere, for sinners in the universal church, for those in our own family, and throughout my Maria Vision. Amen. Grant them, Lord, eternal rest, and let perpetual light shine upon them. May they rest in peace. So be it. Grant them, Lord, eternal rest, and let perpetual light shine upon them. May they rest in peace. So be it. Grant them, Lord, eternal rest, and let perpetual light shine upon them. May they rest in peace.

Most Holy Trinity, known in your divine will and by the torment caused to our Lord Jesus Christ by the wound in his right hand, we ask you with faith and trust for the Holy Mother Catholic Church, the mystical body and spouse of Jesus Christ, for our family, Maria Vision, the whole world, and especially for those of us who are praying this Jericho site. Second wall. We prepare ourselves by asking for forgiveness and making reparation for the offenses against God. We beg you, Heavenly Father, to tear down within us and in all people these vices, or grant us the virtues that nullify them. Hardness of heart and lack of forgiveness with the mercy of Jesus. Selfishness with true generosity. Injustice with justice, and pride with humility, and grant us perseverance with your grace. Amen. O God, have compassion on me. Mercy, our God, for your goodness, for your immense compassion, erase our guilt. Wash away all our wrongdoing, cleanse our sin. Today we confess our guilt. We are always aware of our sin. Against you alone have we sinned. We have committed the evil that you abhor. In your sentence, you will be right. In the judgment, you will be found innocent. Look, we were born in guilt, sinners from the moment our mother conceived us. You desire a sincere heart, and in our innermost being, you instill wisdom. Sprinkle us with hyssop, and we shall be clean. Wash us, and we shall be whiter than snow. Let us hear joy and gladness. Let the bones you have crushed rejoice. Remove sin from us from your sight. Blot out all our guilt. O God, create in us a pure heart. Renew us inwardly with a steadfast spirit. Do not cast us away from your presence. Do not take your Holy Spirit from us. Restore to us the joy of your salvation. Strengthen us with a willing spirit. We will teach your ways to the wicked,

0: Sinners will return to you. Deliver us from blood guilt. O God, God our Savior, and our tongues will sing of your righteousness. Lord, you will open our lips, and our mouth will proclaim your praise. Sacrifices do not satisfy you. If we offered you a holocaust, you would not want it. A sacrifice is a broken spirit. A broken and humbled heart you will not despise. Lord, in your goodness, show favor to Zion. Rebuild the walls of Jerusalem. Then you will accept ritual sacrifices, offerings and burnt offerings, and bulls will be offered on your altar.
1: Most Holy Trinity, we feel sorrow for ourselves, for the men and women of our family and our lineage, for Maria Vision and for the world, who, having been redeemed by you, have forgotten you. Humbly, we ask your forgiveness for our sins of thought, word, deed, and omission. For those of our family, for those of all of us who are praying this Jericho site, for those of my Maria Vision, and for those of the whole world. For not loving you, Lord, above all things, and for remaining silent, supporting, or failing to act when you, or what is yours, is offended, for having fallen into beliefs contrary to you, for not making an effort to better know the Catholic faith, for living it half-heartedly, for being ashamed of it or denying it. Forgive us, Lord, forgive us, for the times we have not seen or given thanks for the good things you give us, and for rejecting the cross you allow for the salvation of our soul. Forgive us, Lord, forgive us, for not preaching the gospel, baptism, repentance, confession, and the forgiveness of sins, for not seeking for all of us to be disciples of Jesus, and for not recognizing that only He is the way, the truth, and the life, and that no one comes to the Father except through Him. Forgive us, Lord, forgive us.
0: For the times we have taken your name in vain, for not responding properly to the vocation to which you have called us, nor fulfilling our duty of state. Forgive us, Lord, forgive us. For the times we have not attended Mass on Sundays and holy days of obligation, for receiving the Eucharist in a state of grave sin or unworthily, for offenses against the Virgin Mary and against holy persons, places, or things, for secularizing Christian feasts and celebrating pagan holidays like Halloween, for misusing the sacraments and sacramentals, for falling into simony, and for not keeping the commandments of the Church. Forgive us, ye Lord, forgive us, for all the times we have not practiced the spiritual and corporal works of mercy, and for the times we have not loved or respected our parents, our spouse, our children, and our neighbor. Forgive us, Lord, forgive us, for not always defending the Catholic faith, life, marriage, procreation, family, purity, freedom, and peace according to your will. For the times we have neglected our family, body, health, and soul, or have given into vices, and for the times we have led others to sin, have been complicit in sin, or have caused scandal, and for dressing indecently, especially in your temples. Forgive us, Lord, forgive us, for the times we have allowed impure acts and thoughts. Forgive us, Lord, forgive us, for the times we have stolen, wasted time, money, food, and words, and have coveted the possessions of others. Forgive us, Lord, forgive us, for the times we have lied, deceived, failed to defend the truth, and have given false testimony. Forgive us, Lord, forgive us.
1: And for everything we fail to mention, and that offends you, so that we may recognize it as sin, confess it, and make amends for it, especially for not allowing your Holy Spirit to guide us. For all of this, forgive

Forgive us, Lord, forgive us. We take refuge in your infinite mercy, begging you to receive us as you did the prodigal son who, repentant, returns to his father. Send us your Holy Spirit and fill us with your love so that we may share it with others, and so that we may no longer offend you.

0: our God. We believe, we adore, we hope, and we love you. We ask your forgiveness for those who do not believe, do not adore, do not hope, and do not love you. Our God, we believe, we adore, we hope, and we love you. We ask your forgiveness for those who do not believe, do not adore, do not hope, and do not love you. Our God, we believe, we adore, we hope, and we love you. We ask your forgiveness for those who do not believe, do not adore, do not hope, and do not love you. Most Holy Trinity, Father, Son, and Holy Spirit, I adore you profoundly, and I offer you the most precious body, blood, soul, and divinity of our Lord Jesus Christ, present in all the tabernacles of the earth, in reparation for the outrages, sacrileges, and indifference by which he himself is offended, and by the infinite merits of his most sacred heart, and of the Immaculate Heart of Mary, I beg you for the conversion of poor sinners. O Most Holy Trinity, we adore you. Our God, my God, we love you in the most blessed sacrament of the altar. O Jesus, it is for your love that we ask for the conversion of sinners, and in reparation for the sins committed against the Immaculate Heart of Mary, we say, Jesus, meek and humble of heart, make my heart like yours. Jesus, meek and humble of heart, make my heart like yours. Jesus, meek and humble of heart, make my heart like yours.
1: Most Holy Trinity, in your divine will, through the torment caused to our Lord, Jesus Christ, by the wound on his left hand, I ask you with faith and trust for the Holy Mother Catholic Church, the mystical body and spouse of Jesus Christ, for our family, for Maria Vision, and for the whole world, especially for those of us who are praying this Jericho site, Three Wall. We ask God for help and prepare our spirit, begging you, Heavenly Father, to tear down in us and in all people these vices, or to grant us the virtues that nullify them. Worldly desire, with detachment from the world, disobeying you with obedience to your word. Inconstancy, with a constant desire to go to heaven, and forgetting God, and worrying about earthly things with the pursuit of God and holiness. And grant us perseverance with your grace. Amen. Come, Creator Spirit, visit the souls of your faithful and fill with your divine grace the hearts you have created. You, whom we call the Paraclete, gift of the Most High God, living source, fire, charity, and spiritual anointing. You pour out your seven gifts upon us. You, finger of the Father's right hand, you, the faithful promise of the Father, who inspire our words, enlighten our senses, pour your love into our hearts, and, with your constant presence, strengthen the weakness of our bodies. Drive the enemy away from us and grant us peace quickly. Be our director and our guide, so that we may avoid all evil. Through you may we come to know the Father, and also the Son, and may we believe in you, their Spirit, at all times. Glory to God the Father, and to the incarnate Son who rose from the dead, and to the comforting Spirit, for ever and ever. Amen. Most Holy Virgin Mary, Queen and Mother of Families, our intercessor, mediatrix, and advocate, we offer you this Jericho site and ask that you accompany us in prayer, united with the guardian angel of our nation and the entire heavenly court, in reparation for the sins, sacrileges, and our offenses, those of our family, Maria Vision, and the world, against the Sacred Heart of Jesus and your Immaculate Heart, for the conversion and salvation of all souls, for the increase of the Catholic faith, peace, life, marriage, and the family according to God's will, for the Pope, the priests, and all those who defend and promote Catholic values. Mother, you are our hope and in you we trust. Teach us to pray with a humble heart, to live joyfully, in unity and love, to restore truth, justice and peace, and to give true witness of being your children. Amen.
0: To you, blessed Saint Joseph, we come in our tribulation, and after imploring the help of your most holy spouse, we also confidently seek your protection by that charity which united you to the Immaculate Virgin Mary, Mother of God, and by the fatherly love with which you embraced the child Jesus. We humbly beg you to look kindly upon the inheritance which Jesus Christ acquired by his blood, and with your power and assistance, help us in our needs. Protect, O most provident guardian of the divine family, the chosen offspring of Jesus Christ, keep far from us, most loving Father, every stain of error and corruption. Assist us graciously from heaven, our mighty deliverer, in this struggle against the power of darkness. And as you once rescued the child Jesus from imminent dangers to his life, so now defend the Holy Church of God from the snares of her enemies and from all adversity. Protect each one of us with your perpetual patronage, so that, following your example and supported by your help, we may live a holy life, die a pious death, and attain everlasting happiness in heaven. Amen.
2: O holy guardian angel of ours, watch over our soul and our body. Enlighten our minds so that we may know the Lord, our God, better, and love him with all our heart. Watch over us when I pray, so that I do not give in to the distractions of life. Support us with your counsel to live as a good Christian, and help me to do good deeds with generosity. Defend us from the deceptions of the evil one, and help me during temptations, so that I may overcome in the struggle against evil. Amen. Angel of the Lord, who are our guardian, since divine providence entrusted us to you, enlighten us, guard us, guide us, and govern us today and always. Amen. Most Holy Trinity, you know, in your divine will, through the torment caused to our Lord Jesus Christ by the wound in his right foot, I ask you with faith and trust for the Holy Mother, the Catholic Church, the mystical body and spouse of Jesus Christ, for our family, Maria Vision, and the whole world, especially for those of us who are praying this Jericho sign. Fourth of all, we protect and seal ourselves. Eyes, we beg you, Heavenly Father, to tear down within us and in all people these vices with the virtues that nullify them: anger or wrath with patience, frivolity with concern for others, discord that separates with concord that unites, the desire for argument with the practice of peace, and grant us perseverance with your grace. Amen.
0: Saint Michael the Archangel, defend us in battle, be our protection against the wickedness and snares of the devil. May God rebuke him, we humbly pray. And you, O Prince of the Heavenly Host, by the power of God, cast into hell Satan and all the evil spirits who prowl about the world seeking the ruin of souls. Most Holy Trinity, through the intercession of the Immaculate Heart of Mary, we beg you to seal all our family, Maria Vision, everyone in the whole world, and especially those of us kissing this site of Jericho with the most precious blood of Jesus, so that we may be protected from every action of the evil one. Seal our heart, soul, mind, and strength, so that we may love you above all that exists, and that nothing contrary to you may enter into us. Seal our body, so that we may have health, and abhor sin. Seal our eyes, so that we may see with your gaze, and not only in a human way. Seal our ears, so that they may only hear your voice, and thus we may follow you. Seal our mouth, so that our words may be of blessing, and not of curse. Seal our work, or our possessions, and our hands, so that they may serve in your work, for our well-being and for the benefit of souls. Seal our feet, so that they may lead us to you, and we may not stray from your path. Seal our past, so that every wound that is hurting us may be healed. Seal our present, so that we may do everything for you, in you, with you, and for you. Seal our future, so that our plans may be yours. Seal our vocation and our intentions, so that they may be upright, and we may serve you with humility, with all our being, and according to your will. Amen. Most precious blood of Christ, protect us and deliver us from evil. Most precious blood of Christ, protect us and deliver us from evil. Most precious blood of Christ, protect us and deliver us from evil.

0: Most Holy Trinity, in your divine will, through the torment caused to our Lord Jesus Christ by the wound in his left foot, I ask you with faith and trust, for the Holy Mother Catholic Church, the mystical body and spouse of Jesus Christ, for our family, Maravision, and the whole world, especially for those of us who are praying this Jericho site. 5. Wall. Protected by the grace of God, we move forward, and I beg you, Heavenly Father, to tear down within us and in all people these vices with the virtues that nullify them, vanity and presumption with the fear of God, and simplicity, excess, with self-control, false, human respect with the courage to defend you and your things, vain earthly amusement with the desire for eternity with God, and grant us perseverance with your grace. Amen.
1: We renounce the actions of others that go against God and our faith. In your divine will, Lord Jesus, in your holy name, through your most holy wounds, your most precious blood and resurrection, through the intercession of the Blessed Virgin Mary, of Saint Michael the Archangel, our guardian angel and all the angels of God, of Saint Joseph, guardian and protector of the Holy Family, of all the saints of God, of the souls in purgatory, and of the Church. Today, in the eternal presence of our Lord Jesus Christ, my King and Lord, sustaining me by the grace and protection conferred on me by my baptism, and supporting us in the Holy Word of God, we renounce and reject, in ourselves, in my wife, in my children, in our lineage, in Maravision, and in everyone in the whole world, we beg you to cancel, annul, cast out, break, and burn with the fire of the Holy Spirit any kind of consecration, curse, or harm that the evil one, through our superiors, rulers, or other people, has cast or intends to cast upon our family, Maravision, or anywhere in the world, against the sovereignty of Almighty God. And we humbly ask that our family and I, and all our children, Maravision, and the whole world, be sealed and protected with the most precious blood of our

Lord Jesus Christ, from actions contrary to the law of God, carried out by our superiors, rulers, or any other person, and may evil not advance, but instead be cast out from us.

0: Most Holy Trinity, in your divine will through the wound in the side of our Lord Jesus Christ, I ask you with faith and trust for the Holy Mother Catholic Church, the mystical body and bride of Jesus Christ, for my family, my nation, and the whole world, especially for those of us who are praying this Jericho site. 6. Wall. Aware that we have God's help, we enter into battle. I beg you, Heavenly Father, to tear down within us and in all people these vices with the virtues that nullify them. Sloth, or spiritual laziness, with fortitude, falling into mortal sin, with the imitation of Mary in the practice of virtues, leading others to sin with the desire to save souls, addictions and the practice of harmful habits with the practice of prayer, sacrifice and fasting, and grant us perseverance with your grace. Amen.
1: In an act of personal renunciation, Most Holy Trinity, united with the heavenly court, and by the infinite power of the holy name of Jesus, by his most holy wounds and his most precious blood, through the intercession of the Immaculate Heart of Mary and of Saint Joseph, we declare and reject all that has made us not love you above all things, including ourselves, other people or creatures, and the vanities of this world, to take your name in vain and not keep your holy days, to not give you thanks, to disobey you, to deny you, your law, your church, and your will, to forget you, and not give you the place you deserve. We denounce, renounce, and reject Satan, his fallen angels, his vanities, schemes, and seductions, his lies and promises, and every act against Almighty God, against the Holy Eucharist, the Word of God, the Blessed Virgin Mary, and against the angels and saints, the Catholic Church, its hierarchy, sacred places and objects, we renounce and reject them all. The presumption of salvation without ceasing to sin and without making any effort. The denial of the truth revealed by our Lord Jesus Christ. Envy of the grace given to others. And despair of God's mercy, even in the face of death. The 7 deadly sins: pride, greed, envy, wrath, lust, gluttony, and sloth, as well as those that stem from them. We renounce and reject every act against life and its preservation as God created it. Voluntary homicide and suicide, abortion and euthanasia, terrorism, human trafficking and trafficking in organs and drugs, every act against marriage and the family. The refusal of the gift of procreation, the interruption of the conjugal act to avoid pregnancy, every unnatural, abortive or sterilizing contraceptive method, conception, parenthood and adoption outside of divine law, eugenics and transhumanism, every form of carnal sin against purity and human dignity, whether committed or thought with ourselves, another person, animal or thing, pornography, fornication, adultery, and every carnal sin against nature, unworthy intimacy within marriage, homosexuality, pederasty, rape, incest, gender ideology, prostitution, and any other related acts. We renounce and reject these, not honoring my parents, my spouse, my children, and not respecting others, not forgiving, rejecting people, hating, and every form of violence, stealing, lying, and bearing false witness, coveting, and becoming attached to people, money, animals, or things.

0: fraud, dispossession or illicit enrichment, hypocrisy, arrogance, and egotism, fear, distrust, cowardice, vanity, sadness, inferiority and complexes, selfishness, indifference, injustice, all forms of discrimination, oppression, favoritism, inconsistency, worldly love and desire, for wealth, honor, and beauty, discord, wastefulness, not helping your church, and postponing my duties. We renounce and reject all evil in my soul, body, mind, marriage, family, finances, and work, caused by me due to traumas or disorders from my past, including those experienced during pregnancy and my childhood, or caused by my relatives and other people. By allowing dangerous situations, spiritual sloth and lukewarmness, vain entertainment, addiction or misuse of drugs, sex, food, alcohol, tobacco, gambling, video games, television, social media, and any other vice. Any friendship, group ideology, law, product, service, or person that distances me from God and the values of the gospel. Every New Age practice, its self-centered spirituality, self-help methods, and its hidden connections with superstition and mystical energies, or entities foreign to God, such as Reiki, yoga, chakra opening, mantras, feng shui, mandalas, transcendental meditation, the Silva method, family constellations, enneagrams, mindfulness, A Course in Miracles, angel readings, mind programming, personal development therapies related to the New Age, and any other similar practice of false spirituality that goes against the truths of our faith. Any worship or invocation by name of angels other than those mentioned in the Bible, Michael, Gabriel, and Raphael. Any music, movie, video, cartoon, toy, reading material, fashion, dance, and entertainment that is contrary to the Catholic faith, life, and human dignity. Anything that contains idolatry, witchcraft, murder, violence, horror, sex, viral challenges, or anything similar. All holistic medicine and alternative medicine related to energies, invocations, mind control, or superstition, attributing powers to them that they do not have. Naturally, this includes bioenergetic therapies, iridology, crystal therapy, chromotherapy, acupuncture, magnet therapy, reflexology, energy massages, manipulation of energies, with hands or devices, subconscious therapies, mind emptying, New Age music therapy, and hypnotherapy, therapies with essences, aromatherapy, Bach flower remedies, homeopathy, and any other similar practice. We renounce and reject every action and omission that, even unconsciously, may have opened doors to evil in ourselves or in others. Lord Jesus, we ask you to cut, destroy, annul, and burn in the fire of the Holy Spirit the means and circumstances through which the aforementioned harm was done by us and our loved ones, in us and our loved ones, and all the consequences that we, our family, and our ancestors may have caused or received from the aforementioned evil actions. And I ask Saint Michael the Archangel to send them to the foot of your cross, where you conquered evil and saved us. Amen.
1: We make the profession of faith with the Apostles' Creed. All, we believe in God, the Father Almighty, creator of heaven and earth. We believe in Jesus Christ, his only Son, our Lord, who was conceived by the power and grace of the Holy Spirit. He was born of the Virgin Mary. He suffered under Pontius Pilate. He was crucified, died, and was buried. He descended into hell. On the third day, he rose again from the dead. He ascended into heaven and is seated at the right hand of God.

0: the Father Almighty. From there, he will come to judge the living and the dead. We believe in the Holy Spirit, the Holy Catholic Church, the communion of saints, the forgiveness of sins, the resurrection of the body, and life everlasting. Amen. With these renunciations and our profession of faith, we renew the promises of my baptism. And being aware of our commitment, we turn to Jesus Christ and proclaim him once again and forever as our Savior. And we place all our trust in his grace and his love to follow him and obey him as our Lord. Amen. Who is like God? No one is like God. Who is like God? No one is like God. Who is like God? No one is like God.
1: We say the intercessory prayer so that God may deliver us from all evil. Lord Jesus, since you said, whatever you ask in my name, I will do it, so that the Father may be glorified in the Son, we confidently ask you, Heavenly Father, in the holy name of Jesus, through his passion, death and resurrection, guided by the Holy Spirit and by the Blessed Virgin Mary and all the heavenly court, that our family, country, Maria Vision, and the entire world, and those of us who are praying at this site of Jericho, may be delivered from the evil one and all his hosts, and also from hatred, anger, lack of forgiveness, pride, laziness, greed, injustice, jealousy, and envy, from lack of self-control and self-mastery, from fear, recklessness, unreality, obsessions, anxiety, anguish, despair, confusion, sadness, depression, desires for death and suicide. We beg you, deliver us, O Lord, from accidents, illnesses, widowhood, orphanhood, sterility and singleness caused by evil forces, from abandonment, kidnapping, slavery or disappearance, wars, and negative inheritances from our ancestors, from unhappiness, betrayal, humiliation, rejection, and bitterness, from filth, ruin, misery, disorder, and from depending on others to be happy, we beg you, deliver us, O Lord, from lust, misuse of sexuality, gender ideology, vices, and not respecting human dignity, from abortion, euthanasia, eugenics, and transhumanism, from traumas during pregnancy and childhood, from the division of the family and society, and from all bad friendships. We beg you, deliver us, O Lord, from the snares of the evil one, curses, spells, witchcraft, consecrations to evil, and from any hidden evil, from the invocation and evocation of cosmic spirits, spies, watchers, and spiritual beings called masters of wisdom, from believing in reincarnation, regressions, esotericism, hidden metaphysics, false visions and visionaries, we beg you, deliver us, O Lord.

0: Holy Spirit, come and gold teeth take possession of me, my family, and the whole world. 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Holy Spirit, source of light, enlighten us. 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
1: Seventh wall. We thank God for his help, and we pray, Heavenly Father, that you will destroy in us and in all people these vices with the virtues that nullify them, spiritual blindness and harshness with gratitude towards you for all that you give us, doubting you with the joy of believing in you, falsehood or hypocrisy with truth, stubbornness towards sin with fear of offending you and repentance. And grant us to persevere with your grace. Amen. Most Holy Trinity, in your divine will, through the torment that our Lord Jesus Christ suffered, on his face, in the wound on his shoulder, and on his back, I ask you with faith and trust, for the Holy Mother Catholic Church, the mystical body and spouse of Jesus Christ, for our family, Maria Vision, and the whole world, especially for those of us who are praying this Jericho site,

0: At the eighth wall, we offer our prayers to God, seeking a change in our lives. All. I beg you, Heavenly Father, to tear down within us and in all people these vices with the virtues that counteract them, despair, fear, and sadness with hope in you, unhappiness with the joy of knowing we are heard, Micah, protected and loved by you, and grant us perseverance through your grace. Amen. All. O most holy Virgin Mary, Immaculate Mother and Queen of Angels, we beg you, help us, and thwart the plans of those who oppose God. Grant them the grace of light, conversion, and salvation. May your angels protect the most holy Eucharist, the temples and shrines, the sacred places and things, the clergy, and all those consecrated to God throughout the world. Preserve them from profanation, theft, destruction, and desecration, from ignorance, misunderstanding, neglect, and insult. And to all your children, Most Holy Mother, show us the truth. Remove our lukewarmness. Help us to be faithful to God, one and triune, to our baptismal promises, to the Gospel, and the Holy Eucharist, to the Church, which is one, holy, Catholic, and apostolic, to the commandments, to the dogmas of faith, and to holy tradition. Grant us perfect contrition, final perseverance. Help us in our needs and problems, and come now to crush the head of the ancient serpent. Amen.
1: 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Most Holy Trinity, we thank you for this ministry we have just carried out and for all the graces received. We beg you that the purest water which flowed from the side of our Lord Jesus Christ may cleanse and purify us, and that his most precious blood may seal us, our families, our belongings, guide our actions, and increase humility within us. We ask you that the enemy may not harm us, that all pain, all evil, or vengeance from him remain far from us, and that you send them to the foot of the cross of Jesus Christ, our Savior. Sacred Hearts of Jesus and Mary, may our feet walk together, may our hands work in unity, may our hearts beat in unison, may our innermost feelings be the same, may the thoughts of our minds be one, may our ears together hear the silence, may our gazes deeply connect, merging one into the other, and may our lips together plead with the Eternal Father to obtain mercy. Most Holy Virgin Mary, we consecrate our family to you, and we thank you, as well as the archangels Michael, Gabriel, and Raphael, the guardian angel of our nation, our guardian angel, and all the angels of God, Saint Joseph, your most chaste spouse, the saints, and the souls in purgatory for interceding for us during this prayer. And we ask that the love of the Holy Spirit fill every emptiness in our hearts. Amen. O my Lady, O my Mother, I give myself entirely to you, and as a proof of my filial affection, I consecrate to you on this day and forever my eyes, my ears, my tongue, my heart, in a word, my whole being. Since I am all yours, O Mother of Goodness, guard me and defend me as your child and your possession. Amen. Sweet Mother, do not depart. Do not turn your gaze away from us. Come with us everywhere and never leave us alone. Since you protect us so much, as a true mother, cover us with your mantle, and let the Father, the Son, and the Holy Spirit bless us. Amen.
2: Let us pray for the Pope, that he may guide the Church according to God's will, and to gain the indulgences of these prayers. All, our Father, who art in heaven, hallowed be thy name. Thy kingdom come. Thy will be done on earth as it is in heaven. Give us this day our daily bread, and forgive us our trespasses, as we forgive those who trespass against us. And lead us not into temptation, but deliver us from all evil. Amen. Hail Mary, full of grace, the Lord is with thee. Blessed art thou among women, and blessed is the fruit of thy womb, Jesus. Holy Mary, Mother of God, pray for us sinners now and at the hour of our death. Amen. Glory be to the Father, glory to the Son, and glory to the Holy Spirit, as it was in the beginning, is now, and ever shall be. Amen. By the sign of the Holy Cross, deliver us from our enemies, Lord. In the name of the Father, and of the Son, and of the Holy Spirit. Amen.

0: Today we had the grand privilege to have the torch of peace with us in the Holy Mass, and it was a big gift for us, especially to begin the year with the torch of peace, showing how important is peace for each one of us, how much we all need peace, not only in our own lives, but also peace in the society, peace in the world. And everyone is looking for peace. Everyone wants peace. Everyone desires peace. But however, peace always goes running away from us. And that is why it is very beautiful for us to know that peace is in our reach. We can all have peace. Yes, peace we get when everything is in order. Our own lives and our lives being in order will have the society in order. And when the society is in order, the world will be in order. What God wants from us through this torch of peace is to grow closer to Him, because true peace always comes from God. And this is exactly what the Blessed Virgin Mary said in Fatima. She said, if you want peace, pray the rosary, pray the Holy Rosary. Yes, peace is in our reach, peace is in your reach, and we can get peace. We have to place ourselves in order with God, and there peace begins entering into our hearts, into our minds, into our souls, and into the world. Thank you so much, and God bless.
1: 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Tú eres, oh reina de gloria, la certeza de la victoria.

We just finished a 1 mile Eucharistic pilgrimage from one of our older churches to Camp Villa Marie here, where we used to have many different Tainsa camps. Right now, Jesus is in adoration in our chapel with approximately 70 people. That's along with this pilgrimage. This One Nation Under God pilgrimage is so important to me because it's one, bringing hope to our country that is lacking hope right now.

And the fact that it's the St. Francis Cabrini route is amazing because St. Francis Cabrini was the first citizen from the United States of America to be canonized. And she was an immigrant from Italy. And so I think the importance, and for my prayer over the 1 mile that I carried Jesus through the streets of Savannah, was for us to just be healed as a country, for us to welcome all to our country, a nation that's free and founded on immigrants.

So I ask if at any point in time you're losing hope, just turn to our Lord in the Eucharist, the real body and blood of Christ, and He alone can heal you physically and spiritually.

Dear children, pray with me for peace, because Satan wants war and hatred in hearts and nations. So pray and sacrifice your days with fasting and penance, so that God may give you peace. The future is at a crossroads, because modern man does not want God. That is why humanity is heading towards destruction. You, my children, are my hope. Pray with me that what I began at Fatima may become a reality here. Pray and be witnesses of peace in your environment, and be people of peace. Thank you for having responded to my call.

close to give your comfort. When it's hard to find the strength to go on, we pray, Lord, be close to give your comfort. When it becomes difficult to pray, we pray, Lord, close to give your comfort. When suffering of any sort becomes hard to bear, Lord, we pray, Lord, be close to give your comfort. When death draws near, we pray, Lord, be close to give your comfort. Most merciful Father, your beloved Son showed special compassion to lepers, tenderness to those long sick, and healing to the infirm laid before him. We place before you all those who are ill, in need of healing grace. May the love and mercy of the divine physician raise up all who are suffering from sickness and restore them to health and peace. We ask this in the name of Jesus. Amen. Our Lady of Lourdes, pray for us, and especially for the sick in our communities, in our parishes, in our families, and among our friends. We thank you, dear Blessed Mother, Our Lady of Lourdes, for interceding for us. And now to commemorate this memorial, we also pray for your intentions, dear viewers, that you sent to us, especially those who are sick and in need of help. We have a call from Elaine from New York. Dear Jesus, she has prayers for Julia, who is in the hospital. Also pray for everybody in the hospital right now. Dwayne also, whose appendix burst, so he has surgery in the hospital in Naples. All those who are suffering, and we pray for their comfort and care. And there's a call from Melanie. Dear Lord, she asks healing for Claudia. And from Rosario in Texas, who was admitted to the hospital, we pray for a quick recovery. And Patricia Smith prays also for parents. Both parents have passed away. So we all pray for those who are dearly departed, dear Jesus. Bless their souls, have mercy on them, especially those who are suffering in purgatory right now. We pray for their purification and quick ascension into your divine paradise. And there's a call from John in Pennsylvania, who asks for protection from evil spirits. We pray, dear Jesus, for protection for all of us from the evil one.

And there's a Maria in California. She prays for the healing of Georgia's pancreas. And we pray with her, dear Jesus.

He asked for prayers for Alan's healing from cellulitis. We pray for all those too with the same disease, dear Jesus. Bless Alan and all those suffering. And there's Diane from Texas. She prays for the healing of her face. Grant all those, Jesus Christ, all these petitions for healing of body, mind, and soul. And also from Esperanza, she prays for healing from her illness. Bless her, dear Lord, and all who are sick. Our Lady of Lourdes, please pray for these intentions. And there's a call from AJ from Delaware. Jesus is struggling with faith. Bless all those who are likewise faith, especially the lost souls and troubled souls. Bring them the resources, dear Jesus, and the disposition to seek help and for people and help them in their faith matters. And there's a call from Patrick. As prayers for the for Trump's life and that things turn out better. Dear G, bless and guide people, especially like Patrick, who are in confusion, who are in anxiety and fear. Help them deal with it, Lord Jesus, and grant them the blessings and graces they need. And again, a call from John from Pennsylvania for protection also from evil spirits. Dear Jesus, we've been receiving many calls for this, from protection from the evil one. Grant us all protection from sin, anxiety, and fear. And may our guardian angels help us in our battle with the evil one. Now there's a call from Jerry in Michigan for health, her blind dog, and for world peace. Jesus, she has peace. Pray for peace in the world right now. Grant us all peace in our hearts so we can reflect that in the world. And there's a call from Teresa in Georgia. She asks for prayers for mental health and a niece in prison. Help them all, Jesus. And she also would like to find a good husband. Dear Blessed Mother Saint Joseph, please help Teresa find good spouse, just like many of the young ones right now. Grant them the guidance to choose holy and good spouses for their future, and grant them a wonderful family and children too. And there's a call from Edward. He asks for prayer and also for financial aid. Bless those in want right now, dear Jesus, especially for their finances. And many of them have been laid off from their jobs and are looking for one. Just grant them the guidance and the material help at these difficult times. And also another call from Cecilia in Texas for her son who needs financial help. Dear Jesus, in your mercy, help those who are jobless and seeking financial material help. And Angelita from Spain calls for blessings and graces for Fermin. We pray for all those who are praying for their friends and family, dear Jesus, the natural intercessors who love them. Grant them 2 degrees. And there's a call from Doris of Michigan. She prays for the healing of her heart and that she will be able to sleep better. So we pray for those two, Jesus, who need healings of heart, not anxious and sad and depressed. Grant them, Jesus, the graces and blessings for heal the heart.

And this is a call from Maria from Texas for Tim and Michael to come back to the faith. So we pray also for conversion through Jesus of our family and friends. Help them find the true faith in you and come back, dear Jesus. We pray for the lost sheep who were part of your fold and wandered away. Please call them back, Jesus. Come back to the sacraments and the church and the joy of peace in your company. And now we pray an ending for our. We thank Jesus for this time of reparation, of blessings and petitions. We love you, we praise you, we adore you. Jesus, you're the true shepherd who leads us to your Eucharistic heart. Here you refresh our souls to continue the race with life-giving waters of encouragement and grace. When we can't go on any further, we get discouraged and disappointed. Here you renew us with a transfusion of love that allows us to continue and not give up. Placing our trust in your sacred holy past that is left behind. Both the good and the bad, we to you, Sacred Heart of Jesus, we trust in you completely. Here you consume everything in your Eucharistic love, repairing what is broken, restoring what is lost, healing what is wounded, correcting what is wrong, transforming all evil into good. In your redeeming grace, hold us and never let go of us, so that all our attention may be on the final goal of calling us to life on high in you, Jesus Christ. You are our gift. My God, we believe, we adore, we hope, and we love you. We ask your forgiveness for those who do not believe, do not adore, do not love, and do not hope in you. O most holy Trinity, Father, Son, and Holy Spirit, we adore you profoundly. We offer you the most precious body, blood, soul, and divinity of Jesus Christ, present in all the tabernacles of the world, in reparation for the outrages, sacrileges, and indifferences by which he is offended. By the infinite merits of the Sacred Heart of Jesus and the Immaculate Heart of Mary, we beg the conversion of poor sinners. Our Lady of Lourdes, pray for us. In the name of the Father, and of the Son, and of the Holy Spirit, amen.

In the name of the Father, and of the Son, and of the Holy Spirit. Amen. We unite ourselves with the Immaculate Heart of Mary, all the angels and saints in heaven, the souls in purgatory, the just on earth, joined with the holy sacrifice celebrated in all masses across the earth. We offer our prayers, our tears, joys, and our sufferings to Jesus for the conversion of sinners and the salvation of the dying. O Lord, how truly great you are! My soul calls out to adore you. All glory, praise to you, Father and Son, and to the Holy Spirit, as it was in the beginning, is now, and will be forever. Amen. Alleluia. Almighty and eternal God, we kneel, we prostrate our very selves before your holy altar. Our deepest desire is purely to adore your living and present Son in the most blessed sacrament. Through the endless merits of the Sacred Heart of Jesus, many souls find salvation and reparation for their sins, for the Church and the Pope, all the clergy, and all the apostles of prayer. O Heavenly King of the highest lineage that has ever been, made small and has remained in the host. Jesus, we believe that you are truly present in this sacrament of love. With infinite love, you love us. Here, you receive us with open arms and fill us with peace, interceding for us to the Father to obtain all that truly makes us happy and holy. We have come to worship you in spirit and truth. Here, you are yourself, and we know that your heart burns for each one of us.

and that you long to be loved by each of us in return. You come with infinite love and humility in the sacred host so that we may not be afraid to draw near you. We ask that through the Immaculate Heart of Mary, we learn to love you with perfect love so that we can forgive others as you forgive. We bless you, Lord, for the gift of yourself in the Holy Eucharist. We adore you as the treasure of our hearts. We praise you for your infinite mercy. We want to console you for those who do not love you and to you with trust that you will open the gates of your love upon the whole world, that all may be one in your divine will, in your love, and in your heart. Our Lord and our God, you are the living water that renews, loves, rejoices, and flows from your heart in the Eucharist for all those who come to you. We praise you and we bless you. All glory be to you, Jesus, for this sacrament of unity that brings us today to you in a lasting friendship, in a divine intimacy, where you prove without a doubt that God is love. Give me, Jesus, that perfect love that casts out everything, fear, and that our souls may find the rest living in your tenderness. Free our minds from all anxiety and discomfort so that with the confidence of a child, we can surrender to you along with our freed understanding through the Immaculate Heart of Mary. Eucharistic Heart of Jesus, burning with love for us, inflame our love for you until with you we have one will, so that we can love the things that you love and do what you would do, because you have said, "Everyone who does the will of my Father is my brother, my sister, and my mother." Center our lives in the depth of your love, Jesus, so that we may be free from the seduction of the flesh and of the passing things of this world. May we find our joy in your friendship, our treasure in your love, our riches in your merits, our weakness in your grace, our happiness in union with you, and peace in the Father's will. All praise to you, Jesus, for your power and love in the Blessed Sacrament. Here you constantly intercede for the salvation of all. Here you continue to atone for every sin committed, offering the merits of Calvary to make amends for every wrong. Here, you call us to join you in prayer so that we can hear you, receive many blessings, and comfort you. In you, with you, and through you. We pray with trust for the version of the whole world without having any merit of our own but trusting in yours. We offer to the Heavenly Father the infinite merits of your Sacred Heart, together with the merits of the Immaculate Heart of Mary for the salvation of souls. Free all people from the bondage of sin and division, for each soul is so precious to you. Bring us home rejoicing in the victory of your mercy, through the infinite merits of your whole wounds, because you are more powerful than all the forces of hell. We trust completely in your promise of the gospel. Behold, I come to make all things new. Praise be to you, Jesus, truly present in the Blessed Sacrament. Lamb of God, King of Kings, our Savior, Light of the World, by the light of your Eucharistic love, expel all darkness from our minds and hearts so that we can clearly see the height and depth of your personal love for us. With this light, Jesus, our faith increases. Perfect our hope so that we never give in to any form of sadness or discouragement. Give us wisdom to see everything from God's point of view, so that we can, in the light of truth and virtue, living according to the Father. May the Heart of Jesus, in the Blessed Sacrament, always be praised, always adored and loved, with grateful love in all the tabernacles of the world, until the end.

Heavenly Father, come before you today with a heart full and overflowing with gratitude. Thank you, Lord, for the magnificent world you have created. We thank you, Jesus, that we are not alone. You are here always in all the tabernacles of the earth, and because we always find in you comfort in our afflictions, healing in our sicknesses, and strength in our weaknesses. Thank you for your precious body and blood that saves us and gives us eternal life. Thank you for your merciful love that forgives us all. All praise to you, Lord Jesus, in the Blessed Sacrament. We thank you for the immensity of heaven that reflects your greatness and for each new day you give us. We praise and bless you, delicate petals and vibrant colors of the flowers. Lord, we are fascinated by the starry nights you have created, the moon and the sun that illuminates the darkness and reminds us of your infinite reach. Most of all, we thank you for the people we love, for the families who take care of us, and the friends who walk by our side. Thank you for the joy of your love. May we never be blind to the beauty that surrounds us, but may we always walk in spirit of praise and thanksgiving for your wonderful works. We thank you that you cleanse our sins, which are very heavy burdens on our hearts. All praise to you, Lord, in the Blessed Sacrament. Thank you, Lord, for all the blessings you pour out in your tabernacle and in the church. Thank you for the strength of your blessed sacraments. All praise to you, Jesus, in the Blessed Sacrament. The ends of the earth marvel at your wonders. The whole earth from sunrise to sunset filled with your joy. Give thanks to the Lord. Open the doors of holiness to us. We will enter and give thanks. This is the door of the Lord through which the righteous may enter. We will thank you that you have responded to our call and that you have saved us. The stone which builders discarded, it has become stone. This is the work of the Lord. Lord, what a wonder for our eyes to behold. This very day was made by you, the Lord. We rejoice and rejoice. We offer our heartfelt thanks to you, Lord, in the blessed sacrament of the altar. O Lord, grant salvation. May you be forever blessed and praised. The Lord God is indeed our light. We give thanks to you, Lord, because you are good, because your mercy is eternal and your love lasts forever. Glory be to the Father, and to the Son, and to the Holy Spirit, as it was in the beginning, is now, and will be forever. Amen. My Jesus, I love you with all my heart. I feel sorry to have offended your infinite goodness so many times. I promise with your grace not to offend you again in the future. I give you all my will, my affections, my desires, and everything I possess. From now on, dispose of me and everything I have as you please. All I ask and desire is your holy love, the final perseverance and perfect fulfillment of your will. I entrust to you the souls in purgatory, but especially to those who had greatest devotion to the Blessed Sacrament and the Blessed Virgin Mary. Sacred Heart of Jesus, in you we place our trust and offer this prayer of reparation as a tribute of love to the Immaculate Heart of the Blessed Virgin Mary. She who is the vessel of purity and holiness, she who is a model of virtue. Her virginal womb was the first living sanctuary, the first walking tabernacle. Your mother will beautify our hearts. She will show roses of exquisite perfumes and fragrances within us. Through her hands, we unite our sacrifices and love. We want to give you back all the lack of love that you have received from your creatures.
We want to console your heart and unite ourselves to the mysteries of your sacred passion. We also want to make reparation for the wounds of your divine heart, outraged and profaned in the Holy Host for all the offenses he receives from many souls. Jesus, when on the eve of your passion, you were praying in the garden, the vision of all the sins of the world and the ingratitude of men who turned away from you tortured your heart. So great were your sufferings that they made you sweat blood. You're trashed by so many spears of heartbreak and ingratitude from your creatures. You are scourged and crucified again. The sins of men have brought you to extreme agony. Behold now, Jesus, we come to you and abide with you. We will accompany you in your agony, and we will tell you about our love. Grant us the grace to be able to be with you and to keep us persevering in prayer. Jesus, our Savior, we remember when you took your apostles to the Garden of Olives in the middle of the night so that they could be in prayer with you, and from whose heart sprang the complaint foretold in the book of Psalms. I looked for someone to grieve me, and there was none, and someone to comfort me, and I did not find him. Grant that we may do this through a more sincere love for you, greater generosity in your service, and greater faithfulness toward others in the fulfillment of your great commandment. The commandment of love God with all our heart, with all our mind, with all our soul, and with all our strength. And the commandment to love our neighbor as you love him. Heavenly Father, we offer you the sadness and loneliness of the heart of Jesus, so that you may deign to be the companion and support of those who face the passage of time to eternity. Sacred Heart, we offer you our vigils of reparation to attract your mercy to the whole world. We want to be the balm of peace that heals your wounds and heals the wounds of your most holy body. We offer you our sacrifices of love and the most difficult moments of our lives in reparation for our sins and those of the whole world. My Lord, our God, our Savior, we come before you, longing to repair our relationship with you. May our souls be like the blessed oil that heals your sacred wounds, and like refreshing water to quench your burning thirst for souls. Your thirst to be loved and adored by all men in the blessed sacrament of the altar. We long to atone for the insults of sinners inflicted on you all over the world and at every moment, day and night. O Father, we offer you all the acts of worship done by the souls who love you. Above all, we offer you your divine Son, immolated on the altar in every corner of the world. O Father, infinitely good and compassionate, accept his most pure blood in atonement for all outrages and sacrileges committed by humanity. Erase their sins and have mercy on them. O Eternal Father, accept the precious blood that Jesus Christ shed in his passion. By his wounds, by his head crowned with thorns, by his heart, by all his divine merits, forgive souls and save them. O precious blood of our Redeemer, we adore you with great respect and with great love, and we want to repair the outrages that you receive from souls. O most holy God, in whose presence we are not worthy to stand, forgive all sins committed by thoughts and desires. Receive in expiation for these sins the thorn-crowned head of your beloved Son. Accept the blood that flows so copiously from his wounds. Purify minds that are tainted. Illuminate us of their understanding, and that his blood be their strength, their light, and their life. Lord,
by the inexhaustible mercy of your heart, and by the desire to forgive repentant sinners, we ask that sinners and the initiative be converted by the fire of love of the Immaculate Heart of Mary, and that we will not forget that if we want to seek happiness in you, we will find it. That if we would seek riches, you are the infinite wealth, and if we seek peace, only in you we will find it. Eternal Father, for the passion of your Son, for what suffered, for those immense pains, we unite to that cross. O Heavenly Father, look at the wounds of your Son, and deign to receive them so that the souls may open themselves to the touches of grace. May his blood soften the sin-hardened hearts and move them to do penance. May the weight of the cross on the shoulders of your divine Son move souls to unload the weight of their crimes on the tribunal of penance, and that the nails that pierced his sacred hands and feet grant us the grace to fear him and to love him. We ask you, Eternal Father, for all these souls. Through the passion of your Son, we offer you all our sorrows. We also offer you, O Heavenly Father, this crown of thorns of your beloved Son. For these sorrows, I pray to you for priests, that their vocation may be greater, that they may be pure, that they may be good children of God, worthy to consecrate the holies of the Holy Mass. I also offer you what your Son suffered nailed to us, his burning thirst and all the other torments of his agony for sinners, so that they may repent of their sins, and so that for that perseverance with which your Son prayed to you for the very ones who were crucifying him, and with that humility, he asked you, forgive them because they do not know what they are doing. I beg you to grant to all souls that they have a great love for their neighbor and that they be faithful to your Son. Yes, my God, I beg you because Jesus asked me to. Amen. O Jesus,

Now I wish to pray the Lord's Prayer 7 times in unity with the love with which you sanctified this prayer in your heart. Take it from my lips into your divine heart. Improve and complete it so much that it brings as much honor and joy to Trinity as you granted it on earth with this prayer. May these pour upon your humanity in glorification to your painful wounds and the precious blood that you spilled from them. Our Father, who art in heaven, hallowed be thy name. Thy kingdom come, thy will be done, on earth as it is in heaven. Give us this day our daily bread, and forgive us our trespasses, as we forgive those who trespass against us. And lead us not into temptation, but deliver us from evil. Amen. Hail Mary, full of grace, the Lord is with thee. Blessed art thou among women, and blessed is the fruit of thy womb, Jesus. Holy Mary, Mother of God, pray for us sinners, now and at the hour of our death. Amen. Eternal Father, through Mary's unblemished hands and the divine heart of Jesus, we offer you the first wounds, the first pains, and first bloodshed as atonement for my and all of humanity's sins of youth, as protection against the first mortal sin, especially among my relatives. Amen. Our Father, who art in heaven, hallowed be thy name. Thy kingdom come, thy will be done on earth as it is in heaven. Give us this day our daily bread, and forgive us our trespasses, as we forgive those who trespass against us, and lead us not into temptation, deliver us from evil. Amen. Hail Mary, full of grace, the Lord is with thee. Blessed art thou among women, and blessed is the fruit of thy womb, Jesus. Holy Mary, Mother of God, pray for us sinners, now and at the hour of our death. Amen. Eternal Father, through Mary's unblemished hands and the divine heart of Jesus, we offer you the terrifying suffering of Jesus' heart on the Mount of Olives and every drop of his bloody sweat as atonement for my and all of humanity's sins of the heart, as protection against such sins and for the spreading of divine and brotherly love. Amen. Our Father, who art in heaven, hallowed be thy name. Thy kingdom come, thy will be done, on earth as it is in heaven. Give us this day our daily bread, and forgive us our trespasses, as we forgive those who trespass against us. And lead us not to temptation, but deliver us from evil. Amen. Hail Mary, full of grace with thee. Blessed art thou among women, blessed is the fruit of thy womb, Jesus. Holy Mary, Mother of God, pray for us sinners, now and at the hour of our death. Amen. Eternal Father, through Mary's unblemished hands and the divine heart of Jesus, we offer you the many thousands of wounds, the gruesome pains, and the precious blood of the flogging as atonement for my and all of humanity's sins of the flesh, as protection against such sins, and the preservation of innocence, especially among my relatives. Amen. Our Father, who art in heaven, hallowed be thy name. Thy kingdom come, thy will be done, on earth as it is in heaven. Give us this day our daily bread. Forgive us our trespasses, as we forgive those who trespass against us. And lead not into temptation, but deliver us from evil. Amen. Hail Mary, full of grace, the Lord is with thee. Blessed art thou among women, and blessed is the fruit of thy womb, Jesus. Holy Mary, Mother of God, pray for us sinners, now and at the hour of our death. Amen. Eternal Father, through Mary's unblemished hands and the divine heart of Jesus, we offer you the wounds, the pains, and the precious blood of Jesus' holy head, from the crowning with thorns, as atonement for
all my and all of humanity's sins of the spirit as protection against

against such sins and the spreading of Christ's kingdom here on earth. Amen. Our Father, who art in heaven, hallowed be thy name. Thy kingdom come, thy will be done on earth as it is in heaven. Give us this day our daily bread, and forgive us our trespasses, as we forgive those who trespass against us, and lead us not into temptation, but deliver us from evil. Amen. Hail Mary, full of grace, the Lord is with thee. Blessed art thou among women, and blessed is the fruit of thy womb, Jesus. Holy Mary, Mother of God, pray for us sinners now and at the hour of our death. Amen. Eternal Father, through Mary's unblemished hands and the divine heart of Jesus, we offer you the sufferings on the way of the cross, especially his holy wound on his shoulder and its precious blood as atonement for my and all of humanity's rebellion against the cross, every grumbling against your holy arrangements and all other sins and true love of the cross. Amen. Our Father, who art in heaven, hallowed be thy name. Thy kingdom come, thy will be done on earth as it is in heaven. Give us this day our daily bread, and forgive us our trespasses, as we forgive those who trespass against us, and lead us not into temptation, but deliver us from evil. Amen. Hail Mary, full of grace, the Lord is with thee. Blessed art thou among women, and blessed is the fruit of thy womb, Jesus. Holy Mary, Mother of God, pray for us sinners, now and at the hour of our death. Amen. Eternal Father, through Mary's unblemished hands and the divine heart of Jesus, we offer you your Son on the cross, his nailing and raising, his wounds on the hands and feet, and the three streams of his precious blood that poured forth from these for us. His extreme tortures of the body and soul, his precious death and its non-bleeding renewal in all holy masses on earth as atonement for all wounds against vows and regulations within the orders, as reparation for my and all of the world's sins, for the sick and the dying, for all holy priests and laymen, for the Holy Father's intentions toward the restoration of Christian families, for the strengthening of faith, for our country and unity among all nations in Christ and his church, as well as for the diaspora. Amen. Our Father, who art in heaven, hallowed be thy name. Thy kingdom come, thy will be done on earth as it is in heaven. Give us this day our daily bread, and forgive us our trespasses, as we forgive those who trespass against us. And lead us not into temptation, but deliver us from evil. Amen. Hail Mary, full of grace, the Lord is with thee. Blessed art thou among women, and blessed is the fruit of thy womb, Jesus. Holy Mary, Mother of God, pray for us sinners, now and at the hour of our death. Amen. Eternal Father, accept as worthy for the needs of the Holy Church and as atonement for the sins of all mankind, the precious blood and water which poured forth from the wound of Jesus' divine heart. Be merciful and gracious toward us. Blood of Christ, the last precious content of his holy heart, wash me of all my and others' guilt of sin. Water from the side of Christ, wash me clean of all punishments for sin and extinguish the flames of purgatory for me and for all the poor souls. Amen. Jesus, we give you our hearts, molded according to your will. You are the way, the truth, and the life.

As we pray together today, we pray for the intentions dear to the hearts of all our Maria Vision viewers, and especially those who have called into our prayer line. We are praying for John in Pennsylvania, protection against evil spirits. We are praying for Daniel, for healing from the flu. We are praying for Stephanie in Texas, for herself and her family. We pray for Carlos in Texas and his health. We pray for Shirley in Kentucky, for Kathleen's brother who had a stroke. We are praying alongside Candace in Michigan for her surgery, for her family and her friends. We pray with Angelita for Fermin, Emilio, Jose, Manuel, and Mariano. We pray with John for spiritual protection and emotional support. Our prayers are with Mina for spiritual protection and for her son, Clayton. We are praying with Maria Eliza for Liam Conejo. We are praying with Marco for Edward Michael's successful recovery, for Michael's procedure. We're praying alongside Cynthia for healing in Texas. We are praying for Maria for her intentions and healing. We pray alongside Nancy in Florida for healing back for her back and knees, healing for her brother. Our prayers with John in Pennsylvania for praying against evil spirits. We pray with Patrick in New York for his parents who have passed away. We are praying for a viewer in Texas. We are praying for Rosario Gonzalez, who is admitted to the hospital, and for her recovery. We pray alongside Jerry in Michigan for health and for blind dog and world peace. Our prayers are with Maria for Christine and Michael coming back to the faith, for health and vision. We pray in unison with Patrick in Florida for troubles in his life and for things to be better. We're praying with John in Pennsylvania for protection from evil spirits. We are also praying for Melanie in New York and for healing for Claudia. And we are praying for Elaine in New York for her daughter, Julia, who was in the hospital. For these intentions and all of those of yours, we pray to the Lord. Lord, hear our prayer. Jesus, you are the good shepherd who leads to your Eucharistic heart. Here you refresh our souls to continue the race with life-giving waters of encouragement and grace. When I can't go any further, I get discouraged and disappointed. Here you renew me with a transfusion of love that allows me to continue and not give up, placing my trust in your Sacred Heart, all the past that is left behind. Both the good and the bad we give to you. Sacred Heart of Jesus, we trust in you completely. Here, you consume everything in your Eucharistic love, repairing what is broken, restoring what is lost, healing what is wounded, correcting what is wrong, transforming all evil into good. In your redeeming grace, hold me and never let go of me, so that all my attention may be on the final goal, calling me to life on high in you, Christ Jesus. You are my gift. My God, I believe, I adore, I hope, and I love you. I ask your forgiveness for those who do not believe, do not adore, do not hope, and do not love you. O most holy Trinity, Father, Son, and Holy Spirit, I adore you profoundly. I offer you the most precious body, blood, soul, and divinity of Jesus Christ.
present in all the tabernacles of the world, in reparation for the outrages, sacrilegies, and indifferences by which he is offended. By the infinite merits of the Sacred Heart of Jesus and the Immaculate Heart of Mary, we beg the conversion of poor sinners. In the name of the Father, and of the Son, and of the Holy Spirit. Amen.

Mary, Mother of the Eucharistic Lord, pray for me and obtain for me a greater love for Jesus. Amen. We unite ourselves with the Immaculate Heart of Mary, all the angels and saints in heaven, the souls in purgatory, and all the just on earth, joined with the Holy Sacrifice celebrated in all Masses across the earth. We offer our prayers, our tears, joys, and our sufferings to Jesus for the conversion of sinners and the salvation of the dying. O Lord, how truly great you are. My soul calls out to adore you. All glory, all praise to you, Father, and the Son, and to the Holy Spirit, as it is, was in the beginning, is now, and will be forever. Amen. Alleluia. Almighty and eternal God, we kneel, we prostrate our very selves before your altar. Our deepest desire is purely to adore your living and present Son in the most blessed sacrament. Through the endless merits of the Sacred Heart of Jesus, may souls find salvation and reparation for their sins by the Church and the Pope, all the clergy, and all the apostles of prayer. O King of Kings, King of the highest lineage that ever been, made small and has remained in the host. Jesus, we believe that you are truly present in this sacrament of love. Within it, love, you love us. Here you receive us with open arms and fill us with peace, interceding for us to the Father to obtain all that truly makes us happy and holy. We have come to worship you in spirit and truth. Here you are yourself, and we know that your heart burns for each one of us and that you long to be loved by each of us in return. You come with infinite humility in the Sacred Host so that we may not be afraid to draw near you. We ask that through the Immaculate Heart of Mary, we learn to love you with perfect love so that we can forgive others you forgive. We bless you, Lord, for the gift yourself in the Holy Eucharist. We adore you as the treasure of our hearts. Praise you for your infinite mercy. We want to console you for those who do not love you, and to ask you with trust that you will open the gate of your love in the whole world, that all may be one in your divine will, in your love, and in your heart. Our Lord and our God, you are the living water that renews, loves, rejoices, and flows from your heart in the Eucharist all those who come to you. We praise you and we bless you. All glory be to you, Jesus, for this sacrament of you that brings us today to you in a lasting friendship, in a divine intimacy, will you prove without a doubt that God is love. Give me, Jesus, that perfect love that casts out everything fear and that our souls may find the rest living in your tenderness. Free our minds from all anxiety and discomfort so that with the confidence of a child, we can surrender to you along with our freedom and understanding through the Immaculate Heart of Mary. Eucharistic Heart of Jesus, burning with love for us, inflame our hearts with love for you until with you we have one will, so that we can love the things that you love and do what you would do, because you have said, "Everyone who does the will of my Father is my brother, my sister, and my mother."

Center our lives in the depth of your love, Jesus, so that we may be free from the seduction of the flesh and of the passing things of this world. May we find joy in your friendship, our treasure in your love, our riches in your merits, our weakness in your grace, our happiness in union with you, and peace in the Father's will. All praise to you, Jesus, for your power and love and blessed sacrament. 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In you, with you, and through you, we pray with trust for the conversion of the whole world without having any merit of our own, but trusting in yours. We offer to the Heavenly Father the infinite merits of your Sacred Heart, together with the merits of the Immaculate Heart of Mary, for the salvation of souls. Free all people, Jesus, from the bondage of sin and division. For each soul is so precious to you. Bring us home rejoicing in the victory of your mercy. Through the infinite merits of your holy will, because you are more powerful than all the forces of hell. We trust completely in your promise of the gospel. Behold, I come to make all things new. Praise be to you, Jesus, truly present in the Blessed Sacrament. Lamb of God, King of Kings, our Savior, Light of the World, by the light of your Eucharistic love, expel all darkness from our minds and hearts so that we can clearly see the height and depth of your personal love for us. With this light, Jesus, our faith increases. Perfect our hope so that we never give in to any form of sadness or discouragement. Give us wisdom to see everything from God's point of view, so that we can walk in the light of truth and virtue, living according to the will of the Father. May the heart of Jesus in the Blessed Sacrament always be praised, always adored and loved with grateful love in all the tabernacles of the world, the end of time. Amen.

Heavenly Father, we come before you today with a heart full and overflowing with gratitude. Thank you, Lord, for the magnificent world you have created. Thank you, Jesus, that we are not alone. You are here always, in all the tabernacles of the earth, and because we always find in you the comfort in our afflictions, healing in our sicknesses, and strength in our weaknesses. Thank you for your precious body and blood that saves us and gives us eternal life. Thank you for your merciful love that forgives us all. All praise to you, Lord Jesus, in the Blessed Sacrament. We thank you for the immensity of heaven that reflects your greatness and for each new day you give us. We praise and bless you for the delicate petals and vibrant colors of the flowers. Lord, we are fascinated by the starry nights you have created, the moon and the sun that illuminate the darkness and remind us of your infinite reach. Most of all, we thank you for the people we love, for the families who take care of us, and the friends who walk by our side. Thank you for the joy of your love. May we never be blind to the beauty that surrounds us, but may we always walk in spirit of praise and thanksgiving for your wonderful works. Thank you that you cleanse our sins, which are very heavy burdens on our hearts. All praise to you, Lord, in the Blessed Sacrament. Thank you, Lord, for all the blessings you pour out in your tabernacle and in the church. Thank you for the strength of your Blessed Sacraments. All praise to you, Jesus, in the Blessed Sacrament. The ends of the earth marvel at your wonders. The whole earth, from sunrise to sunset, filled with your joy. Give thanks to the Lord. Open the doors of holiness to us. We will enter and give thanks. This is the door of the Lord, through which the righteous may enter. We will thank you that you have responded to our call and that you have saved us. The stone which the builders discarded, it has become the cornerstone. This is the work of the Lord. Lord, what a wonder for our eyes to behold. This very day was made by you, the Lord. We rejoice and rejoice. We offer our heartfelt thanks to you, Lord, in the Blessed Sacrament of the altar. O Lord, grant us your salvation. May you be forever blessed and praised. The Lord God is indeed our light. We give thanks to you, Lord, because you are good, because your mercy is eternal and your love lasts forever. Glory be to the Father, and to the Son, and to the Holy Spirit, as it was in the beginning, is now, and will be forever. Amen.

Preparation to the Blessed Sacrament. My Jesus, I love you with all my heart. I feel sorry to have offended your infinite goodness so many times. I promise with your grace not to offend you again in the future. I give you all my will, my affections, my desires, and everything I possess. From now on, dispose of me and everything I have as you please. All I ask and desire is your holy love, the final perseverance, and the perfect fulfillment of your will. I entrust you the souls in purgatory, but especially to those who had the greatest devotion to the Blessed Sacrament and to the Blessed Virgin Mary. Sacred Heart of Jesus, in you we place our trust and offer this prayer of reparation as a tribute of love to the Immaculate Heart of the Blessed Virgin Mary. She who is the vessel of purity and holiness. She who is a model of all virtue. Her virginal womb was the first living sanctuary, the first walking tabernacle. Your mother will beautify our hearts. She will show roses of exquisite perfumes and fragrances within us. Through her hands, we unite our sacrifices and love. We want to give you back all the lack of love that you have received from your creatures. We want to console your heart and unite ourselves to the mysteries of your sacred passion. We also want to make reparation for the wounds of your divine heart, outraged and profaned in the Holy Host, for all the offenses he receives from many souls. Jesus, when on the eve of your passion, you were praying in the garden, the vision of all the sins of the world and the ingratitude of men turned away from you, tortured your heart. So great were your sufferings that they made you sweat blood. You're trashed by so many spears of heartbreak and ingratitude from others. You were scourged and crucified again. The sins of men have brought you to extreme agony. Behold now, Jesus, we come to you and abide with you. We will accompany you in your agony, and we will tell you about our love. Grant us the grace to be able to be with you and to keep us persevering in prayer. Jesus, our Savior, we remember when you took your apostles to the Garden of Olives in the middle of the night that they could be in prayer with you, and from whose heart sprang the complaint foretold in the book of Psalms. I look for someone to grieve me, and there was none, and someone to comfort me, and I did not find him. Grant that we may do this through a more sincere love for you, greater generosity in your service, and greater faithfulness towards others in the fulfillment of your great commandment of love God with all our heart, with all our mind, with all our soul, and with all our strength, and the commandment to love our neighbor as you love him. Heavenly Father, we offer you the sadness and loneliness of the heart of Jesus, so that you may deign and be the companion and support of those who face the passage of time in eternity. Sacred Heart, we offer you our vigils of reparation to attract your mercy to the whole world. We want to be the balm of peace that heals your wounds and heals the wounds of your most holy body. We offer

offer you our sacrifices of love in the most difficult moments of our lives in reparation for our sins and those of the whole world. My Lord, our God, our Savior, we come before you longing to repair our relationship with you. May our souls be like the vessel that heals your sacred wounds and like refreshing water to quench your burning thirst for souls. Your thirst to be loved and adored by all men in the blessed sacrament of the altar. Long to atone for the insults of sinners inflicted on you all over the world and at every moment, day and night. O Father, we offer you all the acts of worship done by the souls who love you. Above all, we offer your divine Son, immolated on the altar in every corner of the world. O Father, infinitely good and compassionate, accept his most pure blood in atonement for all the outrages and sacrileges committed by humanity. Erase their sins and have mercy on them. O eternal Father, accept precious blood that Jesus shed in his passion. By his wounds, by his head crowned with thorns, by his heart, by all his divine merits, forgive souls and save them. O precious blood of our Redeemer, we adore you with great respect and with great love, and we want to repair the outrages that you receive from souls. O most holy God, in whose presence we are not worthy to stand, forgive all sins committed by thoughts and desires. Receive in expiation for these sins the thorn-crowned head of your beloved Son. Accept the blood that flows so copiously from his wounds. Purify minds that are tainted. Illuminate the darkness of their understanding, that his blood be their strength, their light, and their life. Lord, by the inexhaustible mercy of your heart and by the desire to forgive repentant sinners, we ask that sinners and the insensitive be converted by the fire of love of the Immaculate Heart of Mary, and that we will not forget that if we want to seek happiness in you, we will find it, that if we would seek riches, you are the infinite wealth, and if we seek peace, only in you we will find it. Eternal Father, for the passion of your Son, for what he said, for those immense pains, we unite to that cross. O Heavenly Father, look at the wounds of your Son and deign to receive them so that souls may open themselves to the touches of grace. May his blood soften the sin-hardened hearts and move them to do penance. May the weight of cross on the shoulders of your divine Son move soul to unload the weight of their crimes on the tribunal of penance, and that the nails that pierced his sacred hands and feet grant us the grace to fear him and to love him. We ask you, Eternal Father, for all these souls. Through the Passion, Son, we offer you all our sorrows. We also offer you, O Heavenly Father, this crown of thorns of your beloved Son. For these sorrows I pray to you for priests, that their vocation may be greater, that they may be pure, that they may be good children of God, worthy to consecrate the holy mysteries of the Holy Mass. I also offer you what your Son suffered nailed to the cross, his burning thirst, and all the other torments of his agony for sinners, so that they may repent of their sins
And so

that for that perseverance with which your son prayed to you for the very ones who were crucifying him, and with that humility he asked you, forgive them because they do not know what they are doing. I beg you to grant to all souls that they have a great love for their neighbor and that they be faithful to your son. Yes, my God, I beg you because Jesus asks me to. O Jesus, now I wish to pray the Lord's Prayer 7 times in unity with the love with which you sanctified this prayer in your heart. Take it from my lips into your divine heart. Improve and complete it so much that it brings as much honor and joy to the Trinity as you granted it on earth with this prayer. May these pour upon your humanity in glorification to your painful wounds and the precious blood that you spill for them.

First prayer, the circumcision. Our Father, who art in heaven, hallowed be thy name. Thy kingdom come, thy will be done on earth as it is in heaven. Give us this day our daily bread, and forgive us our trespasses as we forgive those who trespass against us. And lead us not into temptation, but deliver us from evil. Amen. Hail Mary, full of grace, the Lord is with thee. Blessed art thou among women, and blessed is the fruit of thy womb, Jesus. Holy Mary, Mother of God, pray for us sinners, now and at the hour of our death. Amen. Eternal Father, through Mary's unblemished hands and the divine heart of Jesus, we offer the first wounds, the first pains, and the first bloodshed as atonement for my and all of humanity's sins of youth, as protection against the first mortal sin, especially among my relatives. Amen. Second prayer, the suffering on the Mount of Olives. Our Father, who art in heaven, hallowed thy name. Thy kingdom come, thy will be done on earth as it is in heaven. Give us this day our daily bread, and forgive us our trespasses as we forgive those who trespass against us. And lead us not into temptation, but deliver us from evil. Amen. Hail Mary, full of grace, the Lord is with thee. Blessed art thou among women, and blessed is the fruit of thy womb, Jesus. Holy Mother of God, pray for us sinners, now and at the hour of our death. Eternal Father, through Mary's unblemished hands and the divine heart of Jesus, we offer you the terrifying suffering of Jesus' heart on the Mount of Olives and every drop of his bloody sweat as atonement for my and all of humanity's sins of the heart, as protection against such sins and for the spreading of divine and brotherly love. Amen. Third prayer, the flogging. Our Father, who art in heaven, hallowed be thy name. Thy kingdom come, thy will be done on earth as it is in heaven. Give us this day our daily bread, and forgive us our trespasses as we forgive those who trespass against us. And lead us not into temptation, but deliver us from evil. Amen. Hail Mary, full of grace, the Lord is with thee. Blessed art thou among women, and blessed is the fruit of thy womb, Jesus. Holy Mary, Mother of God, pray for us sinners, now and at the hour of death. Amen. Eternal Father, through Mary's unblemished

hands and the divine heart of Jesus, we offer you the many thousands of wounds, the gruesome pains, and the precious blood of the flogging as atonement for my and all of humanity's sins of the flesh, as protection against such sins and the preservation of innocence, especially among my relatives. The fourth prayer is the crowning of thorns. Our Father, who art in heaven, hallowed be thy name. Thy kingdom come, thy will be done as it is in heaven. Give us our daily bread, and forgive us our trespasses as we forgive those who trespass. And lead us not into temptation, but deliver us from evil. Amen. Mary, full of grace, the Lord is with thee. Blessed art thou among women, and blessed is the fruit of thy womb, Jesus. Holy Mary, Mother of God, pray for us sinners, now and at the hour of our death. Amen. The fourth prayer is the crowning of Father, who art in heaven, hallowed be thy name. Thy kingdom come, thy will be done on earth as it is in heaven. Give us this day our daily bread, and give us our trespasses as we forgive those who trespass against us. And lead us not into temptation, but deliver us from evil. Hail Mary, full of grace, the Lord is with thee. Blessed art thou among women, and blessed is the fruit of thy womb, Jesus. Holy Mary, Mother of God, pray for us sinners, now and at the hour of our death. Amen. Eternal Father, through Mary's unblemished hands and the divine heart of Jesus, we offer you the wounds, the pains, and the precious blood of Jesus' holy from the crowning with thorns as atonement for my and all of humanity's sins of the Spirit, as protection against such sins and the spreading of Christ here on earth. Amen. The fifth prayer, the carrying of the cross. Our Father, who art in heaven, hallowed be thy name. Thy kingdom come, thy will be done on earth as it is in heaven. Give us this day our daily bread, and forgive us our trespasses as we forgive those who trespass against us. And lead us not into temptation, but deliver us from evil. Amen. Hail Mary, full of grace, the Lord is with thee. Blessed art thou among women, and blessed is the fruit of thy womb, Jesus. Holy Mary, Mother of God, pray for us sinners, now and at the hour of our death. Amen. Eternal Father, through Mary's unblemished hand and the divine heart of Jesus, we offer you the sufferings on the way of the cross, especially his holy wound on his shoulder and its precious blood as atonement for my and all of humanity's rebellion against the cross. Every grumbling against your holy arrangements and all other sins and true love of the cross. Amen. The sixth prayer, the crucifixion. Our Father, who art in heaven, hallowed be thy name. Thy kingdom come, thy will be done on earth as it is in heaven. Give us this day our daily bread, and forgive us our trespasses as we forgive those who trespass against us. And lead us not into temptation, but deliver us from evil. Amen. Hail Mary, full of grace, the Lord is with thee. Blessed art thou among women, and blessed is the fruit of thy womb, Jesus. Holy Mary, Mother of God,

for us sinners, now and at the hour of our death. Amen. Eternal Father, through Mary's unblemished hands and the divine heart of Jesus, we offer you your Son on the cross, his nailing and raising, his wounds on the hands and feet, and the three streams of his precious blood that poured forth from these for us. His extreme tortures of the body and soul, his precious death and its non-bleeding renewal in all holy masses on earth as atonement for all wounds against the vows and regulations within the orders, as reparation for my and all of the world's sins, for the sick and the dying, all holy priests and laymen, for the Holy Father's intentions toward the restoration of Christian families, for the strengthening of our country and unity among all nations in Christ and his church, as well as for the diaspora. Amen. The seventh prayer, the piercing of Jesus' side. Our Father, who art in heaven, hallowed be thy name. Thy kingdom come, thy will be done on earth as it is in heaven. Give us this day our daily bread, and forgive us our trespasses, as we forgive those who trespass against us. And lead us not into temptation, but deliver us from evil. Amen. Hail Mary, full of grace, the Lord is with thee. Blessed art thou among women, and blessed is the fruit of thy womb, Jesus. Holy Mary, Mother of God, pray for us sinners, now and at the hour of our death. Amen. Eternal Father, accept as worthy for the needs of the Holy Church and as atonement for the sins of all mankind, the precious blood and water which poured forth from the wound of Jesus' divine heart. Be merciful and gracious towards us. Blood of Christ, the last precious content of his holy heart, wash me of all my and others' guilt of sin. Water from the side of Christ, wash me clean of all punishments for sin, and extinguish the flames of purgatory for me and for all the poor souls. Amen. Jesus, give you our hearts, molded according to your will. You are the way, the truth, and the life.

final prayer. Jesus, you are the good shepherd who leads us to your Eucharistic heart. Here you refresh our souls to continue the race with life-giving waters of encouragement and grace. When I can't go any further, I get discouraged and disappointed. Here you renew me with the transfusion of love that allows me to continue and not give up. Placing my trust in your Sacred Heart, all the past that is left behind. Both the good and the bad, we give to you. Sacred Heart of Jesus, we trust in you completely. Here you consume everything in your Eucharistic love, repairing what is broken, restoring what is lost, healing what is wounded, correcting what is wrong, transforming all evil into good.

0: redeeming grace hold me and never let go of me, so that all my attention may be on the final goal, calling me to life on high in you, Jesus Christ. You are my gift. My God, I believe, I adore, I hope, and I love you. I ask your forgiveness for those who do not believe, do not adore, do not hope, and do not love you. O most holy Trinity, Father, Son, and Holy Spirit, I adore you profoundly. I offer you the most precious body, soul, and divinity of Jesus Christ, present in all the tabernacles of the world, in reparation for the outrages, sacrileges, and indifferences by which he is offended. By the infinite merits of the Sacred Heart of Jesus and the Immaculate Heart of Mary, we beg the conversion of poor sinners. Amen. In the name of the Father, and of the Son, and of the Holy Spirit. Amen.
1: We offer to the Heavenly Father the infinite merits of your Sacred Heart, together with the merits of the Immaculate Heart of Mary, for the salvation of souls. Free all people, Jesus, from the bondage of sin and division, for each soul is so precious to you. Bring us home, rejoicing in the victory of your mercy. Through the infinite merits of your holy wounds, because you are powerful than all the forces of hell, we trust completely in your promise of the gospel. Behold, I come to make all things new. Praise be to you, Jesus, truly present in the Blessed Sacrament.

Lamb of God, King of Kings, our Savior, Light of the World. By light of your Eucharistic love, expel all darkness from our minds and hearts, so that we can clearly see the height and depth of your personal love for us. With this light, Jesus, our faith increases. Perfect our hope so that we never give in to any form of sadness or discouragement. Give us wisdom to see everything from a point of view so that we can walk light of truth and virtue, living according to the will of the Father. May the heart of Jesus in the Blessed Sacrament always be praised, always adored, and loved with grateful love in all the tabernacles of the world until the end of time. Amen.

Heavenly Father, we come before you today with a heart full and overflowing with gratitude. Thank you, Lord, for the magnificent world you have created. We thank you, Jesus, that we are not alone. You are always here in all the tabernacles of the earth. And because we always find in you comfort in our afflictions, healing in our sickness, and strength in our weaknesses. Thank you for your precious body and blood that saves us and gives us eternal life. Thank you for your merciful love that forgives us all. All praise to you, Lord Jesus, in the Blessed Sacrament. We thank you for the immensity of heaven that reflects your greatness and for each new day you give us. We praise and bless you for the delicate petals and vibrant colors of the flowers. Lord, we are fascinated by the starry nights you have created, the moon and the sun that illuminates the darkness and reminds us of your infinite reach. Most of all, we thank you for the people we love, for the families who take care of us, and the friends who walk by our side. Thank you for the joy of your love. May we never be blind to the beauty that surrounds us, but may we always walk in spirit of praise and thanksgiving for your wonderful works. We thank you that you cleanse our sins, which are very heavy burdens on our hearts. All praise to you, Lord, in the Blessed Sacrament. Thank you, Lord, for all the blessings you pour out in your tabernacle and in the church. Thank you for the strength of the Blessed Sacrament. All praise to you, Jesus, in the Blessed Sacrament. The ends of the earth marvel at your wonders. The whole earth, from sunrise to sunset, filled with your joy. Give thanks to the Lord. Open the doors of holiness to us. We will enter and give thanks. This is the door of the Lord, through which the righteous may enter. We will thank you that you have

responded to our call and that you have saved us. The stone which the builders discarded, it has become the cornerstone. This is the work of the Lord. Lord, what a wonder for our eyes to behold. This very day was made by you, the Lord. We rejoice and rejoice. We offer our heartfelt thanks to you, Lord, in the blessed sacrament of the altar. O Lord, grant us your salvation. May you be forever blessed and praised. The Lord God is indeed our light. We give thanks to you, Lord, because you are good, because your mercy is eternal and your love lasts forever. Glory be to the Father, and to the Son, and to the Holy Spirit, as it was in the beginning, is now, and will be forever. Amen.

My Jesus, I love you with all of my heart. I feel sorry to have offended your infinite goodness so many times. I promise, with your grace, not to offend you again in the future. I give you all my will, my affections, my desires, and everything I possess. From now on, dispose of me and everything I have as you please. All I ask and desire is your holy love, the final perseverance and the perfect fulfillment of your will. I entrust to you the souls in purgatory, but especially to those who had the greatest devotion to the Blessed Sacrament and to the Blessed Virgin Mary. Sacred Heart of Jesus, in you we place our trust and offer this reparation, tribute of love to the Immaculate Heart of the Blessed Virgin Mary. She who is the vessel of purity and holiness, she who is a model of all virtue. Her womb was the first living sanctuary, the first walking tabernacle. Your mother will beautify our hearts. She will show roses, exquisite perfumes, and fragrances within us. And through her hands, we unite our sacrifices and love. We want to give you back all the lack of love that you have received from your creatures. We want to console your heart and unite ourselves to the mysteries of your sacred passion. We also want to make reparation for the wounds of your divine heart, outraged and profaned in the Holy Host, for all the offenses he receives from many souls. Jesus, when on the eve of your passion, you were praying in the garden, the vision of all the sins of the world and the ingratitude of men who turned away from you tortured your heart. So great were your sufferings that they made you sweat blood. You're trashed by so many spears of heartbreak and ingratitude from your creatures. You are scourged and crucified again. The sins of men have brought you to extreme agony. Behold now, Jesus, we come to you and abide with you. We will accompany you in your agony, and we will tell you about our love. Grant us the grace to be with you and to keep us persevering in prayer. Jesus, our Savior, we remember when you took your apostles to the Garden of Olives in the middle of the night, so that they could be in the prayer with you, and from whose heart sprang the complaint foretold in the Book of Psalms. I looked for someone to grieve me, and there was none, and someone to comfort me, and I did not find him. Grant that we may do this through a more sincere love for you.

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The commandment to love God with all our heart, with all our mind, with all our soul, and with all our strength. And the commandment to love our neighbor as you love him. Heavenly Father, we offer you the sadness and loneliness of the heart of Jesus, so that you may deign and be the companion and support those who face the passage of time to eternity. Sacred Heart, we offer you our vigils of reparation to attract your mercy to the whole world. We want to be the ball of peace that heals your wounds and heals the wounds of your most holy body. We offer you our sacrifices of love and the most difficult moments of our lives and reparation for our sins and those of the world. My Lord, our God, our Savior, come to you, longing to repair our relationship with you. May our souls be like the blessed oil that heals your sacred wounds, and like refreshing water to quench your burning thirst for souls. Your thirst to be loved and adored by all men in the blessed sacrament of the altar. We long to atone for the insults of sinners inflicted on you all over the world and at every moment of the day and night. O Father, we offer all the acts of worship done by the souls who love you. Above all, we offer you your divine Son, immolated on the altar in every corner of the world. O Father, infinitely good and compassionate, accept his most pure blood in atonement for all the outrages and sacrileges committed by humanity. Erase their sins and have mercy on them. O eternal Father, accept the precious blood that Jesus Christ shed in his passion. By his wounds, by his head crowned with thorns, by his heart, by all his divine merits, forgive souls and save them. O precious blood of our Redeemer, we adore you with great respect and with great love, and we want to repair the outrages that you receive from souls. O most holy God, in whose presence we are not worthy to stand, forgive all sins committed by thoughts and desires. Receive an expiation for these sins, the thorn-crowned head of your beloved Son. Accept the blood that flows so copiously from his wounds. Purify minds that are tainted. Illuminate the darkness of their understanding, and that his blood be their strength, their light, and their life. Lord, by the inexhaustible mercy of your heart, and by the desire to forgive repentant sinners, we ask that sinners and the insensitive be converted by the fire of thy love and the love of the Immaculate Heart of Mary, and that we will not forget that if we want to seek happiness in you, we will find it. That if we would seek riches, you are the infinite wealth. And if we seek peace, only in you will we find it. Eternal Father, for the passion of your Son, for what he suffered, for those immense pains, we unite to that cross. O Heavenly Father, look at the wounds of your Son and deign to receive them so that souls may open themselves to the touches of grace. May his blood soften the sin-hard hearts and move them to penance. May the weight of the cross on the shoulders of your divine Son move souls to unload the weight of crimes on the tribunal of penance, and that the nails that pierced his sacred hands and feet grant us the grace to him and to love him. We ask you, eternal Father, for all

of these souls. Through the passion of your Son, we offer you all our sorrows. We also offer you, O Heavenly Father, this crown of thorns of your beloved Son. For these sorrows, I pray to you for priests, that their vocation may be greater, that they may be pure, that they may be good children of God, worthy to consecrate the holy mysteries of the Holy Mass. I also offer you what has suffered nailed to the cross, his burning thirst, and all the other torments of me for sinners, so that they may repent of their sins, and that for the preservation with which your Son prayed to you, for the very glorifying him. And with that humility, he asked you, Father, forgive them, because they do not know what they are doing. I beg you to grant all that they have love for their neighbor, and that they be faithful to your Son. Yes, my God, I beg you, because Jesus asks me to. Amen.

We now offer up intentions for this holy hour. We pray for Carlos, for healing of nose, mouth, throat, and mental health. We pray for Doris, for the healing of her heart, and that she may be able to sleep better. We pray for Cecilia, for her son who needs financial help. We pray for Edward, for his children, and for financial aid. We pray for Teresa, for finding a husband, for her mental health, for her son, and for her niece who is in prison. We pray for Jerry, for their health, for their blind dog, and for world peace. We pray for his protection from evil spirits. We pray for Patrick, for troubles in his life, and that things may turn out better. We pray with AJ for those who are struggling with their faith. Maria asks us to pray for Christine and Michael that they will come back to the faith and for her health and vision. We pray for Elaine and for her daughter, Julia, who was in the hospital. Melanie requests prayers for healing for Claudia. We pray for Rosario, who was admitted to the hospital, and for her quick recovery. Patrick requests prayers for both of his parents who have passed away. Maria requests prayers for herself and her children and for the healing of George's pancreas. Renee requests prayers for Alan's healing from cellulitis, for help with apartment struggles. Diane requests healing of her face. Esperanza requests prayers for healing from illness. Nancy is requesting prayers for her healing from back and knee pain and for healing for her brother. Mariah requests prayers for healing. Cynthia requests prayers to heal from a cold. Mateo asks for Edward Michael's successful recovery and for Michael's procedure. Maria requests prayers for Liam. Mina requests prayers for spiritual protection for her son, Clayton. Daniel requests prayers for healing from the flu. Candace requests prayers for her surgery to go well and for her family and her friends. Shirley asks us to pray for Kathleen's brother, Oak. Carlos requests prayers for his health, and Stephanie requests prayers for herself and her family.

O Jesus, now I wish to pray the Lord's Prayer 7 times in unity with the love with which you sanctify this prayer in your heart. Take it from my lips into your divine heart. Improve and complete it so much that it brings as much honor and joy to the Trinity as you granted it on earth with this prayer. May these pour upon your humanity in glorification to your painful wounds and the precious blood that you spilled for them. The first prayer is the circumcision. Our Father, who art in heaven, hallowed be thy name. Thy kingdom come, thy will be done on earth as it is in heaven. Give us this day our daily bread, and forgive us our trespasses, as we forgive those who trespass against us. And lead us not into temptation, but deliver us from evil. Amen. Hail Mary, full of grace, the Lord is with thee. Blessed art thou amongst women, and blessed is the fruit of thy womb, Jesus. Holy Mary, Mother of God, pray for us sinners, now and at the hour of our death. Amen. Eternal Father, through Mary's unblemished hands and the divine heart of Jesus, we offer you the first wounds, the first pains, and the first bloodshed as atonement for my and all of humanity's sins of the youth, as protection against the first mortal sin, especially among my relatives. The second prayer is the suffering on the Mount of Olives. Our Father, who art in heaven, hallowed be thy name. Thy kingdom come, thy will be done on earth as it is in heaven. Give us this day our daily bread, and forgive us our trespasses, as we forgive those who trespass against us. And lead us not into temptation, but deliver us from evil. Amen. Hail Mary, full of grace, the Lord is with thee. Blessed art thou amongst women, and blessed is the fruit of thy womb, Jesus. Holy Mary, Mother of God, pray for us sinners, now and at the hour of our death. Amen. Eternal Father, through Mary's unblemished hands and the divine heart of Jesus, we offer you the terrifying suffering of Jesus' heart on the Mount of Olives and every drop of his bloody sweat as atonement for my and all of humanity's sins of the heart, as protection against such sins, and for the spreading of divine and brotherly love. Amen. Here is the flogging. Our Father, who art in heaven, hallowed be thy name. Thy kingdom come, thy will be done, on earth as it is in heaven. Give us this day our daily bread, and forgive us our trespasses, as we forgive those who trespass against us. And lead us not into temptation, but deliver us from evil. Amen. Hail Mary, full of grace, the Lord is with thee. Blessed art thou amongst women, and blessed is the fruit

fruit of thy womb, Jesus. Holy Mary, Mother of God, pray for us sinners, now and at the hour of our death. Amen. Eternal Father, through Mary's unblemished hand,

The fourth prayer is a crowning of thorns. Our Father who art in heaven, hallowed be thy name. Thy kingdom come, thy will be done, on earth as it is in heaven. Give us this day our daily bread, and forgive us our trespasses, as we forgive those who trespass against us. And lead us not into temptation, but deliver us from evil. Amen. Hail Mary, full of grace, the Lord is with thee. Blessed art thou amongst women, and blessed is the fruit of thy womb, Jesus. Holy Mary, Mother of God, pray for us sinners, now and at the hour of our death. Amen. Eternal Father, through Mary's unblemished hands and the divine heart of Jesus, we offer you the wounds, the pains, and the precious blood of Jesus' holy heart, from the crowning of thorns, as atonement for me and all of my sins against the Spirit, as protection against such sins and the spreading of Christ's kingdom here on earth. The fifth prayer is the carrying of the cross. Our Father who art in heaven, hallowed be thy name. Thy kingdom come, thy will be done, on earth as it is in heaven. Give us this day our daily bread, and forgive us our trespasses, as we forgive those who trespass against us. And lead us not into temptation, but deliver us from evil. Amen. Hail Mary, full of grace, the Lord is with thee. Blessed art thou amongst women, and blessed is the fruit of thy womb, Jesus. Holy Mary, Mother of God, pray for us sinners, now and at the hour of our death. Amen. Eternal Father, through Mary's unblemished hands and the divine heart of Jesus, we offer you the sufferings on the way of the cross, especially his holy wound on his shoulders and his precious blood as atonement for me and all of humanity's rebellion against the cross, every grumbling against your holy arrangements, and all other sins and true love of the cross. The sixth prayer is the crucifixion. Our Father who art in heaven, hallowed be thy name. Thy kingdom come, thy will be done, on earth as it is in heaven. Give us this day our daily bread, and forgive us our trespasses, as we forgive those who trespass against us, and lead us not into temptation, but deliver us from evil. Amen. Hail Mary, full of grace, the Lord is with thee. Blessed art thou amongst women, and blessed is the fruit of thy womb, Jesus. Holy Mary, Mother of God, pray for us sinners, now and at the hour of our death. Amen. Eternal Father, through Mary's unblemished hands and the divine heart of Jesus, we offer you your Son on the cross, his nailing and raising, his wounds on the hands and feet, and the three streams of his precious blood that poured forth from these for us, his extreme tortures of the body and soul, his precious death and its non-bleeding renewal, and all holy masses on earth as atonement for all wounds against vows and regulations within the orders, as reparation for my and all of the world's sins, for the sick and the dying, for all holy priests and laymen, for the Holy Father's intentions towards the restoration of Christian families, for the strengthening of faith, for our country and unity among all nations in Christ and his church, as well as for the diaspora. The seventh prayer, the piercing of Jesus' side. Our Father who art in heaven, hallowed be thy name. Thy kingdom come, thy will be done on earth as it is in heaven. Give us this day our daily bread, and forgive us our trespasses, as we forgive those who trespass against us. And lead us not into temptation, but deliver us from evil. Amen. Hail Mary, full of grace, the Lord is with thee. Blessed art thou amongst women, and blessed is the fruit of thy womb, Jesus. Holy Mary, Mother of God, pray for us sinners, now and at the hour of our death. Amen. Eternal Father, accept as worthy for the needs of the Holy Church, and as atonement for the sins of all mankind, the precious blood and water which poured forth from the wound of Jesus' divine heart. Be merciful and gracious towards us. Blood of Christ, the last precious

content of his holy heart. Wash me of all my and others' guilt of sin. Water from the side of Christ, wash me clean of all punishments for sin, and extinguish the flame of purgatory for me and for all of the poor souls. Amen. Jesus, we give you our hearts, hold it according to your will. You are the way, the truth, and the life. O sacrament most holy, O sacrament divine, all praise and all thanksgiving be every moment thine. Jesus, you are the good shepherd who leads us to your Eucharistic heart. Here you refresh our souls to continue the race with life-giving waters of encouragement and grace. When I can't go any further, I get discouraged and disappointed. Here you renew me with a transfusion of love that allows me to continue and not give up. Placing my trust in your sacred heart, all the past is left behind. Both the good and the bad we give to you. Sacred Heart of Jesus, we trust in you completely. Here you consume everything in your Eucharistic love, restoring what is lost, healing what is wounded, correcting what is wrong, transforming all evil into good. In your redeeming grace, hold me and never let go of me, so that all my attention may be on the final goal, calling me to life in you, Christ Jesus. You are my gift. My God, I believe, I adore, I hope, and I love you. I beg pardon for those who do not believe, do not adore, do not hope, and do not love you. O most holy Trinity, Father, Son, and Holy Spirit, I adore you profoundly. I offer you the most precious body, blood, soul, and divinity of Jesus Christ, present in all the tabernacles of the world, in reparation for the outrages, sacrileges, and indifferences by which he is offended. By the infinite merits of the Sacred Heart of Jesus and the Immaculate Heart of Mary, we beg of thee the conversion of poor sinners.

In the name of the Father, and of the Son, and of the Holy Spirit. Amen. We unite ourselves with the Immaculate Heart of Mary, all the angels and saints in heaven, and the souls in purgatory, and all the just on earth, joined with the holy sacrifice celebrated in all masses across the earth. We offer our prayers, our tears, joys, our sufferings to Jesus for the conversion of sinners and the salvation of the dying. O Lord, how truly great you are. My soul calls out to adore you. All glory, all praise to you, Father, and the Son, and the Holy Spirit, as it was and is now, and will be forever. Amen. Alleluia. Almighty and eternal God, we kneel, we prostrate our very selves before your holy altar. Our deepest desire is purity to adore. You are living and present in the most blessed sacrament. Through the endless merits of the heart of Jesus, may all souls find salvation and reparation for their sins by the Church and Pope, all the clergy and all souls of prayer. O King of Kings, King of the highest lineage that has ever been, made small and has remained in the host. Jesus, we believe that you're truly present in the sacrament of love. With infinite love, you love us. Here you receive us with open arms and fill us with peace, interceding for us to the Father to obtain all that truly makes us happy and holy. We come to worship you in spirit and truth. Here you are yourself, and we know that your heart burns for each one of us, and that you long to be loved by each one of us in return. You come with infinite humility in the sacred host, so that we may not be afraid to draw near you. We ask that through the Immaculate Heart of Mary, we learn to love you with perfect love, so that we can forgive others as you forgive. We bless you, Lord, for the gift of yourself in the Holy Eucharist. We adore you as the treasure of our hearts. We praise you for your infinite mercy. We want to console you for those who do not love you, and to ask you with trust that you will open the gates of your love upon the whole world, that all may be one in your divine will, in your love, and in your heart. Our Lord and our God, you're the living water that renews, loves, rejoices, and flows from your heart in the Eucharist for all who come to you. We praise you and we bless you. All glory be to you, Jesus, for the sacrament of unity brings us today to you in a lasting friendship, in a divine intimacy where you prove without doubt that God is love. Give me, Jesus, that perfect love that casts out every fear, and that our souls may find rest and living in your tenderness. Free our all anxiety and discomfort, so that with the confidence of a child, we can surrender to you along with our freedom and understanding through the Immaculate Heart of Mary. Eucharistic Heart of Jesus, burning with love for us, inflame our hearts with love for you, until with you we have one will, so that we can love the things that you love, what you would do, because you have said, everyone who does the will of my Father is my brother and my mother. Center our lives in the depth of your love, Jesus, so you may be free from the seductions of the flesh and of the passing of this world. We find our joy in your friendship, our treasure in your love, our riches in your merits, our weakness in your grace, our happiness in union with you, and peace in the Father's will. All praise to you, Jesus, for your power and love in the Blessed Sacrament. Here you intercede for the salvation of all. Here you continue to atone for every sin committed, offering the merits of Calvary to make amends for every wrong. Here you call us to join you in prayer, so that we can hear you,
receive many blessings and comfort you. In you, with you, and through you, we pray with trust for the conversion of the whole world, without having any merit of our own, but trusting in yours. We offer to this Heavenly Father the infinite merits of your Sacred Heart, together with the merits of the Immaculate Heart of Mary for the salvation of souls. Free all people, Jesus, from the bondage of sin and division, for each soul is so precious to you. Bring us home rejoicing in the victory of your mercy through the infinite merits of your holy wounds, because you're more powerful than all the forces of hell. We trust completely in your promise of the gospel. Behold, I have come to make all things new. Praise to you, Jesus, truly present in the Blessed Sacrament. Lamb of God, Kings, our Savior, Light of the world. By the light of your Eucharistic love, expel all darkness from our minds and hearts, so that we can clearly see the heights and depth of your personal love for us. With this light, Jesus, our faith increases. Perfect our hope, we will never give in to any form of sadness or discouragement. Give us wisdom to see everything from God's point of view, so that we can walk in the light of truth and virtue, living according to the will of the Father. Heart of Jesus, in the Blessed Sacrament, always be praised, adored, and loved with grateful affection in all the tabernacles of the world, until the end of time. Amen. Heavenly Father, we come before you today with a heart full of overflowing gratitude. We thank you, Lord, the magnificent world you have created. We thank you, Jesus, that we are not alone. You are here always in all the tabernacles of the earth. And because we find in you comfort in afflictions, hear in our sicknesses and strengthen our weaknesses. Thank you for your precious body and blood that saves us and gives us eternal life. Thank you for your merciful love that forgives us all. All praise to you, Lord Jesus, in the Blessed Sacrament. We thank you for the immensity of heaven that reflects your greatness and for each new day you give us. We praise and bless you for the delicate petals and vibrant colors of the flowers. Lord, we are fascinated by the starry nights you have created, the moon and the sun that illuminate darkness and remind us of your infinite reach. Most of all, we thank you for the people we love, for the families who take care of us, and the friends who walk by. Thank you for the joy of your love. May we never be blind to that surrounds us, but may we always walk in the spirit of praise and thanksgiving for your wonderful works. We thank you that you cleanse us our sins, which are very heavy burdens on our heart. All praise to you, Lord, in the Blessed Sacrament. Thank you, Lord, for all the blessings you pour out in your tabernacle.

the Church. Thank you for the strength of your blessed sacraments. All praise to you, Jesus, in the blessed sacrament. The ends of the earth marvel at your wonders. The whole earth, from sunrise to sunset, filled with your joy. Give thanks to the Lord. Open the doors of holiness in us. We will enter and give thanks. This is the door of the Lord, through which righteous may enter. We will thank you that you have responded to our call, and that you have saved us. The stone which the builders discarded has become the cornerstone. This is the work of the Lord. Lord, what a wonder for our eyes to behold. This very day was made by you, the Lord. We rejoice and rejoice. We offer heartfelt thanks to you, Lord, in the blessed sacrament of the altar. O Lord, grant us your salvation. May you forever be blessed and praised. The Lord God is indeed our light. We give thanks to you, Lord, because you are good, because your mercy is eternal and your love lasts forever. Glory be to the Father, to the Son, and to the Holy Spirit, as it was in the beginning, is now, and will be forever. Amen. Dear Jesus, we love you with all our hearts. We feel sorry to have offended your infinite goodness so many times. We promise with your grace not to offend you again in the future. We give you all our wills, our offense, our desires, and everything we possess. From now on, dispose of us and everything we have as you please. All we ask and desire is your holy love, the final perseverance, the perfect fulfillment of your will. We entrust to you the souls of purgatory, but especially to those who have the greatest devotion to the Blessed Sacrament and to the Blessed Virgin Mary. Sacred Heart of Jesus, in you we place our trust and offer this prayer of reparation as a tribute of love to the Immaculate Heart of the Blessed Virgin Mary. She who is the vessel of purity and holiness, she who is the model of all virtue. Her virginal womb was the first living sanctuary, the first walking tabernacle. Your mother will beautify our hearts. She will so show roses of exquisite perfumes, fragrances within us. Through her hands, we unite our sacrifices and love. We want to give you back all the lack of love that you have received from your creatures. We want to conquer our heart and unite ourselves to the mysteries of your passion. We also want to make reparation for the wounds of your divine heart, outraged and profaned in the Holy Host, for all the offenses he receives from many souls. Jesus, when on the eve of your passion, you were praying in the garden, the vision of all the sin in the world, the ingratitude of men who turn away from you, this tortured your heart. So great were your sufferings that they made you sweat blood. You are trashed by so many spears of heartbreak and ingratitude from your creatures. You are scourged and crucified again. The sins of men brought you to extreme agony. Behold now, Jesus, we come to you and abide with you. We will accompany you in your agony, and we will tell you about our love. Grant us the grace to be able to be with you, and to keep us persevering in prayer. Jesus, our Savior, we remember when you took your apostles to the Garden of Olives in the middle of the night, so that they could be in prayer with you, and from whose heart sprang the complaint foretold in the Book of Psalms. I looked for someone to greet me, and there was none, someone to comfort.

me, and I did not find him. Grant that we may do this through more sincere love for you, greater generosity in your service, and greater faithfulness towards others in the fulfillment of your great commandment, the commandment of love, to love God with all our heart, with all our mind, with all our souls, with all our strength, and the commandment of love, to love our neighbor as you love him. Heavenly Father, we offer you the sadness and loneliness of the heart of Jesus, so that you may reign and be the companion and support of those who face the passage of time to eternity. Sacred Heart, we offer you the vigils of reparation to attract your mercy to the whole world. We want to be the balm of peace that heals your wounds and heal the wounds of your most holy body. We offer you our sacrifices of love in the most difficult moments of our lives, in reparation for our sins, those of the whole world. Lord, our God, our Savior, we come before you, longing to repair our relationship with you. May our souls be blessed oil that heals your sacred wound, and like refreshing water to quench your burning thirst for souls. Your thirst to be loved and adored by all men in the blessed sacrament of the altar. We long to atone for the insults inflicted on you all over the world, and at every moment, day and night. O Father, we offer you all the acts of worship done by the souls who love you. Above all, we offer your divine Son, immolated on the altar in every corner of the world. O Father, in good and compassionate, accept his most pure blood in atonement for all the outrages and sacrileges committed by humanity. Erase their sins and have mercy on them. Eternal Father, accept the blood that Jesus Christ shed in his passion. By his wounds, by his head crowned with thorns, by his heart and by all his divine merits, forgive souls and save them. O precious blood of our Redeemer, we adore you with great respect and with great love. We want to repair the outrages that you receive from souls. O Holy God, in whose presence we are not worthy to stand, forgive all sins committed by thoughts and desires. Receive in expiation for sins the thorn-crowned head of your beloved Son. Accept the blood that flows so copiously from his wounds. Purify minds that are tainted. Illuminate the darkness of their understanding. Let his blood be their strength, their light. Lord, by the inexhaustible mercy of your heart, by the desire to forgive repentance, we ask that sinners, the insensitive, be converted to the fire of love for the Immaculate Heart of Mary, and that we will not forget that if you want to seek happiness, in you we will find it. That if we would seek riches, we are the infinite wealth, and if we seek peace, only in you will we find it. Eternal Father, for the passion of your Son, for what he suffered, for those immense pains we unite to that cross. O Heavenly Father, let the wounds of your Son, and deign to receive them, so that the souls may open themselves to the touches of grace. May his blood soften the sin-hardened hearts and move them to do penance. May the weight of the cross on the shoulders of your divine Son move souls to unload the weight of their crimes on the tribunal of penance, and that the nails pierce his sacred hands and feet, and us the grace to fear him and to love him. We ask you, Eternal Father, for all the souls. Through the passion of your Son, we offer you all our sorrows. We also offer you, O Heavenly Father,
this crown of thorns of your beloved Son. For these sorrows, we pray to you for priests, that their vocations may be greater, that they may be pure, that they may be good children of God, worthy to consecrate the holy mysteries of the Holy Mass. We also offer you what your Son suffered, nailed to the cross, his burning thirst and all other torments of his agony, for sinners so that they may repent of their sins, and so that for the perseverance with which your Son prayed to you for the very ones who were crucifying him, and with that humility he asked you, forgive them because they do not know what they are doing. We beg you to grant to all souls that they have a great love for their neighbor and that they be faithful to your Son. My God, you, because Jesus asks us to. Amen. Dear Jesus, dear viewers, today too is optional memorial of the feast day of Our Lady of Lourdes. We will now pray later on the compassion of the sick, and let me read the excerpt in the Magnificat about Our Lady of Lourdes. On this day in 1858, a beautiful woman first appeared to 14-year-old Bernadette Soubirous, a poor French girl, clothed in a dazzling white dress girded in blue. The woman appeared in a dirty, dank hole, a stone grotto known to the locals as the pig shelter. On March 25, she revealed her name, I am the Immaculate Conception. Only 4 years earlier, Pius IX had declared the dogma that Mary had been immaculately conceived in the womb of her mother, receiving the saving graces of her Son in anticipation of her divine motherhood. Today, the Grotto of Lourdes receives 6 million visitors each year. In the entrance antiphon for today's Mass for Lady of Lourdes, Hail, Holy Mother, who gave birth to the King, who rules heaven and earth forever. And this is the collect prayer before Mass. Grant, O merciful God, protection or weakness, that we who keep the memorial of the Immaculate Mother of God may, with the help of her intercession, rise up from our iniquities, Lord Jesus Christ, your Son, who lives and reigns with you in the unity of the Holy Spirit, God, forever and ever. Amen. And now, in honor of Our Lady of Lourdes and in remembrance of all the sick, in our families, communities, among our friends, we will now pray the Litany of Compassion for the sick. We pray with special love and concern for all those who are ill or infirm, asking the Lord for his consoling grace to strengthen the sick in times of trial. Our response will be, Lord, be close and give your comfort. When pain or distress is overwhelming, we pray, Lord, be close and give your comfort. When the healing process goes in hope, Lord, be close to give your comfort. When terrified by treatments or therapy, Lord, be close to give your comfort. When it's hard to let go of long-held plans, Lord, be close to give your comfort. When the feelings of alienation arises, Lord, be close to hear, give your comfort. When worn out and weary, we pray, Lord, be close and give your comfort. When troubled by impatience and negativity, we pray, Lord, be close and give your comfort. When loneliness adds to anxiety, we pray, Lord, be close to hear your comfort.
When sickness makes it difficult to communicate, we pray, Lord, be close to give your comfort. When discouragement or despondency sets in, pray, Lord, be close to give your comfort. When fear makes it impossible to face the future, we pray, Lord, be close and give your comfort. When the ravages of disease attack self-esteem, we pray, Lord, be close and give your comfort. When anger and resentment assail, we pray, Lord, be close and give your comfort. When beset by worry or fretfulness, Lord, be close and give your comfort. When it is to rely on others for care, we pray, Lord, be close to give your comfort. When envy arises towards those who are healthy, we pray, Lord, be close to give your comfort. When pessimism or cynicism holds sway, we pray, Lord, be close to give your comfort. When anguish is intensified by the need for reconciliation, we pray, Lord, be close to give your comfort. When sickness is mistaken for punishment, we pray, Lord, be close to give your comfort. When loved ones are far away, we pray, Lord, be close to give your comfort. When sickness causes financial hardship that leads to worry or despair, we pray, Lord, be close to give your comfort. When afflicted by the feeling that there is nothing to hope for, we pray, Lord, be close to give your comfort. When weakness makes it impossible even to think, we pray, Lord, be close to give your comfort. When friends draw back, fearful of disease, we pray, Lord, be close to give your comfort. When illness makes those who are suffering moody or irritable, we pray, Lord, be close to give your comfort. When haunted by regret and the shame of past sins, we pray, Lord, be close to give your comfort. When it's difficult to sleep, we pray, Lord, be close to give your comfort. When there's loss of appetite, we pray, Lord, be close to give your comfort. When there's resistance to necessary change, we pray, Lord, be close to give your comfort. When tempted by denial, we pray, Lord, be close to give your comfort. When nobody seems to understand, we pray, Lord, be close to give your comfort. When bound to house and restricted in movement, we pray, Lord, be close to give your comfort. When listlessness and apathy threatens, we pray, Lord, be close to give your comfort. When medication seems to make things worse, we pray, Lord, be close to give your comfort. When all that's needed is a caring touch, we pray, Lord, be close to give your comfort. When it's impossible to maintain familiar routines, we pray, Lord, be close to give your comfort. When it's hard to find the strength to go on, we pray, Lord, be close to give your comfort. When it becomes difficult to pray, we pray, Lord, be close to give comfort. When suffering of any sort becomes hard to bear, Lord, we pray, Lord, be close to give your comfort. When death draws near, we pray, Lord, be close to give your comfort. Most merciful Father, your beloved Son showed special compassion to lepers, tenderness to those long sick, and healing to the infirm laid before him. We place before you
all those who are ill, in need of healing grace.

May the love and mercy of the Divine Physician raise up all who are suffering from sickness and restore them to health and peace. We ask this in the name of Jesus. Amen. Our Lady of Lourdes, pray for us, and especially for the sick in our communities, in our parishes, in our families, and among our friends. We thank you, dear Blessed Mother, Our Lady of Lourdes, for interceding for us. And now to commemorate this memorial, we also pray for your intentions, dear viewers, that you sent to us, especially those who are sick and in need of help. We have a call from Elaine from New York. Dear Jesus, she has prayers for Julia, who is in the hospital. Also pray for everybody in the hospital right now. Dwayne also, whose appendix burst, so he has surgery in the hospital in Naples. All those who are suffering and ill, we pray for their comfort and care. And there's a call from Melanie. Dear Lord, she asks healing for Claudia. And from Rosario in Texas, who was admitted to the hospital, we pray for quick recovery. And Patricia Smith prays also for parents, both parents who have passed away. So we also pray for those our dearly departed, dear Jesus, bless their souls, have mercy on them, especially those who are suffering in purgatory right now. We pray for their purification and quick ascension into your divine paradise. It's a call from John in Pennsylvania, who asks for protection from evil spirits. We pray, dear Jesus, for protection for all of us from the evil one. And there's a call in California. She prays the healing of Georgia's pancreas. And we pray with her, dear Jesus, especially those with pancreatic cancer and acute pancreatic failures. Bless those, dear Jesus. This is a very serious illness. And we pray for your comfort, resource, and personal and medical help. And there's a call from Renee, dear Jesus, from Buffalo. He asks for prayers for Alan's healing from cellulitis. We pray for all those, too, with the same disease, dear Jesus. Bless Alan and all those suffering. And there's Diane from Texas. She prays for the healing of her face. Grant all those, Jesus Christ, all these petitions for healing of body, mind, and soul. And also from Esperanza, she prays for healing from her illness. Bless her, dear Lord, and all who are sick. Our Lady of Lourdes, please pray for these intentions. And there's a call from AJ from Delaware. Dear Jesus, is struggling with faith. Bless all those who are likewise struggling with faith, especially the lost souls and troubled souls. Bring them the resources, dear Jesus, and the disposition to seek help, and for people to come and help them in their faith matters. And there's a call from Patrick. As prayers for troubles in his life and that things turn out better. Dear Jesus, bless and guide people, especially like Patrick, who are in confusion, or in anxiety and fear. Help them deal with it, Lord Jesus, and grant them the blessings and graces they need.
And again, a call from John from Pennsylvania for protection also from evil spirits. Dear Jesus, we've been receiving many calls for this protection from the evil one. Grant us all protection from sin, anxiety, and fear. And may our angels help us in our battle with the evil. Now there's a call from Jerry in Michigan for health, for her blind dog, and for world peace. Jesus, she has peace. Pray for peace in the world right now. Grant us all peace in our hearts so we can reflect that in the world. And there's a call from Teresa in Georgia. She asks for prayers for mental health and a niece in prison. Help them all, dear Jesus. And she also would like to find a good husband. Dear Blessed Mother Saint Joseph, please help Teresa find good spouse, just like many of the young ones right now. Grant them the guidance to choose holy and good spouses for their future, and grant them a wonderful family and children too. And there's a call from Edward. He asks for prayers for his children and also for financial aid. Bless those in want right now, dear Jesus, especially for their finances. And many of them have been laid off from their jobs and are looking for one. Just grant them the guidance and the material help at these difficult times. And also another call from Cecilia in Texas for her son who needs financial help. Dear Jesus, in your mercy, help all those who are jobless and seeking financial material help. And Angelita from Spain calls for blessings and graces for Fermin. We pray for all those who are praying for their friends and family, dear Jesus, the natural intercessors who love them. Grant them too the graces. And there's a call from Doris of Michigan. She prays for the healing of her heart and that she will be able to sleep better. So we pray for those too, Jesus. We need healings of heart, broken up, anxious, and sad and depressed. Grant them, Jesus, the graces and blessings for healing of the heart. And this is a call from Maria from Texas for Kristen and Michael to come back to the faith. So we pray also for conversion, dear Jesus, of our family and friends. Help them find the true faith in you and come back, dear Jesus. We pray for the lost sheep who were part of your fold and wandered away. Please call them back, Jesus. Come back to the sacraments and the church and the joy of peace in your company. And now we pray in ending for this holy hour. We thank you, Jesus, for this time of reparation, of blessings and petitions. We love you, we praise you, we adore you. Jesus, you're the shepherd who leads us to your Eucharistic heart. Here you refresh our souls to continue the race with life-giving water of encouragement and grace. When we can't go on any further, we get discouraged and disappointed. Here you renew us with a transfusion of love that allows us to continue and not give up, placing our trust in your Sacred Heart, all the past that is left behind. Both the good and the bad we give to you, Sacred Heart of Jesus.
We trust in you completely. Here you consume everything in your Eucharistic love, repairing what is broken, restoring what is lost, healing what is wounded, correcting what is wrong, transforming all evil into good. In your redeeming grace, hold us and never let go of us, so that all our attention may be on the final goal of calling us to life on high in you, Jesus Christ. You are our gift. My God, we believe, we adore, we hope, and we love you. We ask your forgiveness for those who do not believe, do not adore, do not love, and do not hope in you. O most holy Trinity, Father, Son, and Holy Spirit, we adore you profoundly. We offer you the most precious body, blood, soul, and divinity of Jesus Christ, present in all the tabernacles of the world, in reparation for the outrages, sacrileges, and indifferences by which he is offended. By the infinite merits of the Sacred Heart of Jesus and the Immaculate Heart of Mary, we beg the conversion of poor sinners. Our Lady of Lourdes, pray for us. In the name of the Father, and of the Son, and of the Holy Spirit, Amen.

In the name of the Father, and of the Son, and of the Holy Spirit. Amen. We unite ourselves with the Immaculate Heart of Mary, all the angels and saints in heaven, the souls in purgatory, and all the just on earth, joined with the holy sacrifice celebrated in all masses across the earth. We offer our prayers, our tears, joys, and our sufferings to Jesus for the conversion of sinners and the salvation of the dying. O Lord, how truly great you are! My soul calls out to adore you. All glory and praise to you, Father and Son, and to the Holy Spirit, as it was in the beginning, is now, and will be forever. Amen. Alleluia. Almighty and eternal God, we kneel, we prostrate our very selves before your holy altar. Our deepest desire is purely to adore your living and present Son in the most blessed sacrament. Through the endless merits of the Sacred Heart of Jesus, many find salvation and reparation for their sins. For the Church and the Pope, all the clergy, and all the apostles of prayer. O Heavenly King of the highest lineage that has ever been made small and has remained in the host. Jesus, we believe that you are truly present in this sacrament of love. With infinite love, you love us. Here, receive us with open arms and fill us with peace, interceding for us to Father to obtain all that truly makes us happy. And we have come to worship you in spirit and truth. Here, you are yourself, and we know that your heart burns for each one of us, and that you long to be loved by each of us in return. You come with infinite love and humility in the Sacred Host, so that we may not be afraid to draw near you. We ask through the Immaculate Heart of Mary, we learn to love you with perfect love, so that we can forgive others as you forgive. We bless you, Lord, for the gift of yourself in the Holy Eucharist. We adore you as treasure hearts. We praise you for your infinite mercy. We want to console you for those who do not love you, and to ask you with trust that you will open the gates of your love upon the whole world, that all may be one in your divine, in your love and in your heart. Our Lord and our God, you are the living water that renews, loves, rejoices, and flows from your heart in the Eucharist for all those who come to you. We praise you and we bless you. All glory be to you, Jesus, for this sacrament of unity that brings us today to you in a lasting friendship, in a divine intimacy, where you prove without a doubt that God's love. Give me, Jesus, that perfect love that casts out everything, fear, and that our souls may find the ring in your tenderness. Free our minds from all anxiety and discomfort, so that with the confidence of a child, we can surrender to you, along with our freedom and understanding through the Immaculate Heart of Mary. Eucharistic Heart of Jesus, burning with love for us, inflame our hearts with love for you, until with you we have one will, so that we can love the things that you love and do what you would do, because you have said, everyone who does the will of my Father is my brother, my sister, and my mother. Center our lives in the depth of your love, Jesus, so that we may be free from the seduction of the flesh and of the

passing things of the world. May we find our joy in your friendship, our treasure in your love, our riches in your merits, our weakness in your grace, our happiness in union with you, and peace in the Father's will. All praise to you, Jesus, for your power and love in the Blessed Sacrament. Here you constantly intercede for the salvation of all. 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Here you call us to join you in prayer so that we can hear you, receive many blessings, and comfort you, in you, with you, and through you. We pray with trust for the conversion of the whole world without having any merit of our own but trusting in yours. We offer to the Heavenly Father the infinite merits of your Sacred Heart together with the merits of the Immaculate Heart of Mary for the salvation of souls. Free all people, Jesus, from bondage of sin and division, for each soul is so precious to you. Bring us home rejoicing in the victory of your mercy through the infinite merits of your holy wounds, because you are more powerful than all the forces of hell. We trust completely in your promise of the gospel. Behold, I come to make all things new. Praise be to you, Jesus, truly present in the Blessed Sacrament. Lamb of God, King of Kings, our Savior, Light of the World, by the light of your Eucharistic love, expel all darkness from our minds and hearts so that we can clearly see the height and depth of your personal love for us. With light, Jesus, our faith increases. Perfect our hope so that we never give in to any form of sadness or discouragement. Give us wisdom to see everything from God's point of view, so that we can walk in the light of truth and virtue, living according to the will of the Father. May the heart of Jesus in the Blessed Sacrament always be praised, always adored and loved with grateful love in all the tabernacles of the world until the end of time. Amen.

Heavenly Father, we come before you today with a heart full and overflowing with gratitude. Thank you, Lord, for the magnificent world you have created. We thank you, Jesus, that we are not alone. You are here always in all the tabernacles of the earth, and because we always find in you comfort in our afflictions, healing in our sicknesses, and strength in our weaknesses. Thank you for your precious body and blood that saves us and gives us eternal life. Thank you for your merciful love that forgives us all. All praise to you, Lord Jesus, in the Blessed Sacrament. We thank you for the immensity of heaven that reflects your greatness and for each new day you give us. We praise and bless you for the delicate and vibrant colors of the flowers. Lord, we are fascinated by the starry nights you have created, the moon and the sun that illuminates the darkness and reminds us of your infinite reach. Most of all, we thank you for the people we love, for the families who take care of us and the friends who walk by our side. Thank you for the joy of your love. May we never be blind to the beauty that surrounds us, but may we always walk in spirit of praise and thanksgiving for your wonderful works. We thank you that you cleanse our sins, which are very heavy burdens on our hearts. All praise to you, Lord, in the Blessed Sacrament. Thank you, Lord, for all the blessings you pour out in your tabernacle and in the church. Thank you for the strength of your Blessed Sacraments. All praise to you, Jesus, in the Blessed Sacrament. The ends of the earth marvel at your wonders. The whole earth from sunrise to sunset filled with your joy. Give thanks to the Lord. Open the doors of holiness to us. We will enter and give thanks. This is the door of the Lord through which the righteous may enter. We will thank you that you have responded to our call and that you have saved us. The stone which the builders discarded, it has become the cornerstone. This is the work of the Lord. Lord, what a wonder for our eyes to behold. This very day was made by you, the Lord. We rejoice and rejoice. We offer our heartfelt thanks to you, Lord, in the Blessed Sacrament of the altar. O Lord, grant us your salvation. May you be forever blessed and praised. The Lord God is indeed light. We give thanks to you, Lord, because you are good, because your mercy is eternal and your love lasts forever. Glory be to the Father, and to the Son, and to the Holy Spirit, as it was in the beginning, is now, and will be forever. Amen. My Jesus, I love you with all my heart. I feel sorry to have offended your infinite goodness so many times. Promise with your grace not to offend you again in the future. I give you all my will, my affections, my desires, and everything I possess. From now on, dispose of me and everything I have as you please. All I ask desire is your holy love, the final perseverance, and the perfect fulfillment of your will. I entrust to you the souls in purgatory, but especially to those who had the greatest devotion to the Blessed Sacrament and the Blessed Virgin Mary. Sacred Heart of Jesus, in you we place our trust and offer this prayer of reparation as a tribute of love to the Immaculate Heart of the Blessed Virgin Mary. She who is the vessel of purity and holiness, she who is a model of all virtue. Her virginal womb was the first living sanctuary, the first tabernacle. Your mother will beautify our hearts. She will show roses of exquisite perfumes and fragrances within us. Through her hands, we unite our sacrifices and love. We want to give you back all the lack of love that you have received from your creatures. We want to console your heart
and unite ourselves to the mysteries of your sacred passion. We also want to make reparation for the wounds of your divine heart, outraged and profaned in the Holy Host for all the offenses he receives from many souls. Jesus, when on the eve of your passion you were praying in the garden, the vision of all the sins of the world and the ingratitude of men who turned away from you tortured your heart. So great were your sufferings that they sweat blood. You're trashed by so many spears of heartbreak and ingratitude from your creatures. You are scourged and crucified again. The sins of men have brought you to extreme agony. Behold now, Jesus, we come to you and abide with you. We will accompany you in your agony, and we will tell you about our love. Grant us the grace to be able to be with you and to keep us persevering in prayer. Jesus, our Savior, we remember when you took your apostles to the Garden of Olives in the middle of the night so that they could be in prayer with you, and from whose heart sprang the complaint foretold in the Book of Psalms. I looked for someone to grieve me, and there was none, and someone to comfort me, and I did not find him. Grant that we may do this through a more sincere love for you, greater generosity in your service, and greatness toward others in the fulfillment of your great commandment, the commandment of love God with all our heart, with all our mind, with all our soul, and with all our strength, and the commandment to love our neighbor as you love him. Heavenly Father, we offer you the sadness and loneliness of the heart of Jesus, so that you may deign to be the companion and support of those who face the passage of time to eternity. Sacred Heart, we offer you our vigils of reparation to attract your mercy to the whole world. We want to be the balm of peace that heals your wounds and heals the wounds of your most holy body. We offer you our sacrifices of love and the most difficult moments of our lives in reparation for our sins and those of the whole world. My Lord, our God, our Savior, we come before you, longing to repair our relationship with you. May our souls be like the blessed oil that heals your sacred wounds, and like refreshing water to quench your burning thirst for souls. Your thirst to be loved and adored by all men in the Blessed Sacrament of the Altar. We long to atone for the insults of sinners inflicted on you all over the world and at every moment, day and night. O Father, we offer you all the acts of worship done by the souls who love you. Above all, we offer you your divine Son, laid on the altar in every corner of the world. Infinitely good and compassionate, accept his most pure blood in atonement for all the outrages and sacrileges committed by humanity. Erase their sins and have mercy on them. O Eternal Father, accept the precious blood that Jesus Christ shed in his passion. By his wounds, by his head crowned with thorns, by his heart, by all his divine merits, forgive souls and save them. O precious blood of our Redeemer, we adore you with great respect and with great love, and we want to repair the outrages that you receive from souls. O most holy God, in whose presence we are not worthy to stand, forgive all sins committed by thoughts and desires. Receive in expiation for sins the thorn-crowned head of your beloved Son. Accept the blood that flows so copiously from his wounds. Purify minds that are tainted. Illuminate the darkness of their understanding, and that his blood be their strength, their light, and their life. By the inexhaustible mercy of your heart
and by the desire to forgive repentant sinners, we ask that sinners and the

and sensitive be converted by the fire of love of the Immaculate Heart of Mary, and that we will not forget that if we want to seek happiness in you, we will find it. That if we would seek riches, you are the infinite wealth, and if we seek peace, only in you we find it. Eternal Father, for the passion of your Son, for what he suffered, those intense pains, we unite to that cross. O Heavenly Father, look at the wounds of your Son, and deign to receive them so that the souls may open themselves to the touches of grace. May his blood soften the sin-hardened hearts and move them to do penance. May the weight of the cross on the shoulders of your divine Son move souls to unload the weight of their crimes on the tribunal of penance, and that the nails that pierced his sacred hands and feet grant us the grace to fear him and to love him. We ask you, Eternal Father, for all these souls. Through the passion of your Son, we offer you all our sorrows. We also offer you, O Heavenly Father, this crown of thorns of your beloved Son. For these sorrows, I pray to you for priests, that their vocation may be greater, that they may be, good children of God, worthy to consecrate the holy mysteries of the Holy Mass. I also offer you what your Son suffered nailed to the cross. His burning thirst and all the other torments of his agony for sinners, so that they may repent of their sins, and so that for that perseverance with which your Son prayed to you for the very ones who were crucifying him, and with that humility he asked you, forgive them because they do not know what they are doing. I beg you to grant to all souls that they have a great love for their neighbor and that they be faithful to your Son. Yes, my God, I beg you because Jesus asked me to. Amen. O Jesus, now I wish to say the Lord's Prayer 7 times in unity with the love with which you sanctified this prayer in your heart. Take it from my lips into your divine heart. Improve and complete it so much that it brings as much honor and joy to the Trinity as you granted it on earth with this prayer. May these pour upon your humanity in glorification to your painful wounds and the precious blood that you spilled from them. Our Father, who art in heaven, hallowed thy name. Thy kingdom come, thy will be done, on earth as it is in heaven. Give us this day our daily bread, and forgive us our trespasses, as we forgive those who trespass against us. And lead us not into temptation, but deliver us from evil. Amen. Hail Mary, full of grace, the Lord is with thee. Blessed art thou among women, and blessed is the fruit of thy womb, Jesus. Holy Mary, Mother of God, pray for us sinners, now and at the hour of our death. Amen. Eternal Father, through Mary's unblemished hands and the divine heart of Jesus, we offer you the first wounds, the first pains, and the first bloodshed as atonement for my and all of humanity's sins of youth, as protection against the first mortal sin, especially among my relatives. Amen. Our Father, who art in heaven, hallowed be thy name. Thy kingdom come, thy will be done on earth as it is in heaven. Give us this day our daily bread,
And forgive us our trespasses, as we forgive those who trespass against us. And lead us not into temptation, but deliver us from evil. Amen.

Hail Mary, full of grace, the Lord is with thee. Blessed art thou among women, and blessed the fruit of thy womb, Jesus. Holy Mary, Mother of God, pray for us sinners now and at the hour of our death. Amen. Eternal Father, through Mary's unblemished hands and the divine heart of Jesus, we offer you the terrifying suffering of Jesus' heart on the Mount of Olives and every drop of his bloody sweat as atonement for my and all of humanity's sins of the heart, as protection against such sins, and for the spreading of divine and brotherly love. Amen. Our Father, who art in heaven, hallowed be thy name. Thy kingdom come, thy will be done, on earth as it is in heaven. Give us this day our daily bread, and forgive us our trespasses, as we forgive those who trespass against us. And lead us not into temptation, but deliver us from evil. Amen. Hail Mary, full of grace, the Lord is with thee. Blessed art thou among women, and blessed is the fruit of Jesus. Holy Mary, Mother of God, pray for us sinners now and at the hour of our death. Amen. Eternal Father, through unblemished hands and the divine heart of Jesus, we offer you the many thousands of wounds, the gruesome pains, and the precious blood of the flogging as atonement for my and all of humanity's sins of the flesh, as protection against such sins and the preservation of innocence, especially among my relatives. Amen. Our Father, who art in heaven, hallowed be thy name. Thy kingdom come, thy will be done, on earth as it is in heaven. Give us this day our daily bread, and forgive us our trespasses, as we forgive those who trespass against us. And lead us not into temptation, but deliver us from evil. Amen. Hail Mary, full of grace, the Lord is with thee. Blessed art thou among women, and blessed is the fruit of thy womb, Jesus. Holy Mary, Mother of God, pray for us sinners now and at the hour of our death. Amen. Eternal Father, through Mary's unblemished hands and the divine heart of Jesus, we offer you the wounds, the pains, and the precious blood of Jesus' holy head from the crowning with thorns as atonement for all my and all of humanity's sins of the Spirit, as protection against such sins and the spreading of Christ's kingdom here on earth. Amen. Our Father, who art in heaven, hallowed be thy name. Thy kingdom come, thy will be done, on earth as it is in heaven. Give us this day our daily bread, give us our trespasses, as we forgive those who trespass against us, and lead us not into temptation, but deliver us from evil. Amen. Hail Mary, full of grace, the Lord is with thee. Blessed art thou among women, and blessed is the fruit of thy womb, Jesus. Holy Mary, Mother of God, pray for us sinners now and at the hour of our death. Amen. Eternal Father, through Mary's unblemished hands and the divine heart of Jesus, we offer you the sufferings on the way of the cross, especially his holy wound on his shoulder and its precious blood as atonement for my and all of humanity's rebellion against the cross, every grumbling against your holy arrangements, and all other sins and true love of the cross. Amen. Our Father, who art in heaven, hallowed be thy name. Thy kingdom come, thy will be done, on earth as it is in heaven. Give us this day our daily bread, and forgive us our trespasses, as we forgive those who trespass against us. And lead us not into temptation, but deliver us from evil. Amen. Hail Mary, full of grace, the Lord is with thee. Blessed art thou among women, and blessed is the fruit of thy womb, Jesus. Holy Mary, Mother of God, pray for us sinners now and at the hour of our death. Amen. Eternal Father, through Mary's unblemished hands and the divine heart of Jesus, we offer you your Son on the cross, his nailing and raising, his wounds on the hands and feet, and the three streams of his precious blood that poured forth from these for us, his extreme tortures of the body and soul, his precious death and its non-bleeding renewal in all holy masses on earth as atonement for all wounds.

against vows and regulations within the orders as reparation for my and all of the world's sins, for the sick and the dying, for all holy priests and laymen, for the Holy Father's intentions toward the restoration of Christian families, for the strengthening of faith, for our country and unity among all nations in Christ and His Church, as well as for the diaspora. Amen. Our Father, who art in heaven, hallowed be thy name. Thy kingdom come, thy will be done, on earth as it is in heaven. Give us this day our daily bread, and forgive us our trespasses, as we forgive those who trespass against us. And lead us not into temptation, but deliver us from evil. Amen. Hail Mary, full of grace, the Lord is with thee. Blessed art thou among women, and blessed is the fruit of thy womb, Jesus. Holy Mary, Mother of God, pray for us sinners, now and at the hour of our death. Amen. Eternal Father, accept as worthy for the needs of the Holy Church and as atonement for the sins of all mankind, the precious blood and water which poured forth from the wound of Jesus' divine heart. Be merciful and gracious toward us. Blood of Christ, the last precious content of his holy heart, wash me of all my and others' guilt of sin. Water from the side of Christ, wash me clean of all punishments for sin and extinguish the flames of purgatory for me and for all the poor souls. Amen. Jesus, we give you our hearts, molded according to your will. You are the way, the truth, and the life.

0: As we pray together today, we pray for the intentions dear to the hearts of all our Maria Vision viewers, and especially those who have called into our prayer line. We are praying for John in Pennsylvania for protection against evil spirits. We are praying for Daniel for healing from the flu. We are praying for Stephanie in Texas, for herself and her family. We pray for Carlos in Texas and his health. We pray for Shirley in Kentucky, for Kathleen's brother who had a stroke. We are praying alongside Candace in Michigan for her surgery, for her family and her friends. We pray with Angelita for Fermin, Emilio, Jose, Manuel, and Mariano. We pray with John for spiritual protection and emotional support. Our prayers are with Mina for spiritual protection and for her son, Clayton. We are praying with Maria Eliza for Liam Conejo. We are praying with Marco for Edward Michael's successful recovery, for Michael's procedure. We're praying along Cynthia for healing in Texas. We are praying for Maria for her intentions and healing. We pray alongside Nancy in Florida for healing back for her back and knees, for healing for her brother. Our prayers are with John in Pennsylvania for praying against evil spirits. We pray with Patrick in New York for his parents who have passed away. We are praying for a viewer in Texas. We're praying for Rosario Gonzalez, who is admitted to the hospital, and for her recovery. We pray alongside Jerry in Michigan for health and for blind dog and world peace. Our prayers are with Maria for Christine and Michael coming back to the faith, for health and vision. We pray in unison with Patrick in Florida for troubles in his life and for things to be better. We're praying John in Pennsylvania for protection from evil spirits. We are also praying for Melanie in New York and for healing for Claudia. And we are praying for Elaine in New York for her daughter Julia, who was in the hospital. For these intentions and all of those of our viewers, we pray to Lord, Lord, hear our prayer. Jesus, you are the good shepherd who leads us to your Eucharist. Here you refresh our souls to continue the race, life and waters of encouragement and grace. When I can't go any further, I get discouraged and disappointed. Here you renew me with a transfusion of love that allows me to continue and not give up, placing my trust in your Sacred Heart, all the past that is left behind. Both the good and the bad we give to you. Sacred Heart of Jesus, we trust in you completely. Here, you consume everything in your Eucharistic love, repairing what is broken, restoring what is lost, healing what is wounded, correcting what is wrong, transforming all evil into good. In your redeeming grace, hold me and never let go of me, so that all my attention may be on the final goal, calling me to life on high, in you, Christ Jesus. You are my gift. My God, I believe, I adore, I hope, and I love you. I ask your forgiveness for those who do not believe, do not adore, do not hope, and do not love you. O most holy Trinity, Father, Son, and Holy Spirit, I adore you profoundly. I offer you the most precious body, blood, soul, and divinity of Jesus Christ. present in all the tabernacles of the world, in reparation for the outrages, sacrileges, and differences by which he is offended. By the infinite merits of the Sacred Heart of Jesus and the Immaculate Heart of Mary, we beg the conversion of poor sinners. In the name of the Father, and of the Son, and of the Holy Spirit, amen.
1: Mary, Mother of the Eucharistic Lord, pray for me and obtain for me a great love of Jesus. Amen. We unite ourselves with the Immaculate Heart of Mary, all the angels and saints in heaven, the souls in purgatory, and all the just on earth, joined with the holy sacrifice celebrated in all masses across the earth. We offer our prayers, our tears, joys, and our sufferings to Jesus for the conversion of sinners and the salvation of the dying. O Lord, how truly great you are! My soul calls out to adore you. All glory, all praise to you, Father, and the Son, and to the Holy Spirit, as it is, was in the beginning, is now, and will be forever. Amen. Alleluia. Almighty and eternal God, we kneel, we prostrate our very selves before your altar. Our deepest desire is purely to adore your living and present Son in the most blessed sacrament. Through the endless merits of the Sacred Heart of Jesus, may souls find salvation and reparation for their sins by the Church and the Pope, all the clergy, and all the apostles of prayer. O King of Kings, King of the highest lineage that has ever been, made small and has remained in the host. Jesus, we believe that you are truly present in this sacrament of love. With infinite love, you love us. Here you receive us with open arms and fill us with peace, interceding for us to the Father to obtain all that truly makes us happy and holy. We have come to worship you in spirit and truth. Here you are yourself, and we know that your heart burns for each one of us and that you long to be loved by each of us in return. You come with infinite love and humility in the Sacred Host so that we may not be afraid to draw near you. We ask that through the Immaculate Heart of Mary, we learn to love you perfect love so that we can forgive others as you forgive. We bless you, Lord, for the gift of yourself in the Holy Eucharist. We adore you as the treasure of our hearts. We praise you for your infinite mercy. We want to console you for those who do not love you and to ask you with trust that you will open the gates of your love upon the whole world, that all may be one in your divine will, in your love, and in your heart. Our Lord and our God, you are the living water that renews, loves, rejoices, and flows from your heart in the Eucharist for all those who come to you. We praise you and we bless you. All glory be to you, Jesus, for this sacrament of unity that brings us today to you in a lasting friendship, in a divine intimacy, will you prove without a doubt that God is love. Give me, Jesus, that perfect love that casts out everything fair and that our souls may find the rest living in your tenderness. Free our minds from all anxiety and discomfort so that with the confidence of a child, we can surrender to you along with our freedom and understanding through the Immaculate Heart of Mary. Eucharistic Heart of Jesus, burning with love for us, inflame our hearts with love for you until with you we have one will, so that we can love the things that you love and do what you would do, because you have said, "Everyone who does the will of my Father is my brother, my sister, and my mother." Center our lives in the depth of your love, Jesus, so that we may be free from the seductions of the flesh and of the passing things of this world. May we find our joy in your friendship, our treasure in your love, our riches in your merits, our weakness in your grace, our happiness in union with you, and peace in the Father's will. All praise to you, Jesus, for your power and love in the Blessed Sacrament. Here you constantly intercede for the salvation of all. Here you continue to atone for every sin committed, offering the merits of Calvary to make amends for every wrong. Here you call us to join you in prayer, so that we can hear you, receive many blessings, and comfort you. In you, with you, and through you, we pray with trust for the conversion of the whole world without having any merit of our own, but trusting in yours. We offer to the Heavenly Father the infinite merits of your Sacred Heart, together with the merits of the Immaculate Heart of Mary, for the salvation of souls. Free all people, Jesus, from the bondage of sin and division, for each soul is so precious to you. Bring us home rejoicing in the victory of your mercy. Through the infinite merits of your holy wounds, because you are more powerful than all the forces of hell, we trust completely in your promise of the gospel. Behold, I come to make all things new. Praise be to you, Jesus, truly present in the Blessed Sacrament. Lamb of God, King of Kings, our Savior, Light of the World, by the light of your Eucharistic love, expel all things from our minds and hearts so that we can clearly see the height and depth of your personal love for us. With this light, Jesus, our faith increases. Perfect our hope so that we never give in to any form of sadness or discouragement. Give us wisdom to see everything from God's point of view, so that we can walk in the light of truth and virtue, living according to the will of the Father. May the heart of Jesus in the Blessed Sacrament always be praised, always adored and loved with grateful love in all the tabernacles of the world until the end of time. Amen.

Heavenly Father, we come before you today with a heart full and overflowing with gratitude. Thank you, Lord, for the magnificent world you have created. Thank you, Jesus, that we're not alone. You are here always, in all the tabernacle of the earth, and because we always find in you the comfort in our afflictions, healing in our sicknesses, and strength in our weaknesses. Thank you for your precious body and blood that saves us and gives us eternal life. Thank you for your merciful love that forgives us all. All praise to you, Lord Jesus.

Blessed Sacrament. We thank you for the immensity of heaven that reflects your greatness and for each new day you give us. We praise and bless you for the delicate petals and vibrant colors of the flowers. Lord, we are fascinated by the starry nights you have created, the moon and the sun that illuminate the darkness and remind us of your infinite reach. Most of all, we thank you for the people we love, for the families who take care of us, and the friends who walk by our side. Thank you for the joy of your love. May we never be blind to the beauty that surrounds us, but may we always walk in spirit of praise and thanksgiving for your wonderful works. Thank you that you cleanse our sins, which are very heavy burdens on our hearts. All praise to you, Lord, in the Blessed Sacrament. Thank you, Lord, for all the blessings you pour out in your tabernacle and in the church. Thank you for the strength of your Blessed Sacrament. All praise to you, Jesus, Blessed Sacrament. The ends of the earth marvel at your wonders. The whole earth, from sunrise to sunset, filled with your joy. Give thanks to the Lord. Open the doors of holiness to us. We will enter and give thanks. This is the door of the Lord, through which the righteous may enter. We will thank you that you have responded to our call and that you have saved us. The stone which the builders discarded, it has become the cornerstone. This is the work of the Lord. Lord, what a wonder for our eyes to behold. This very day was made by you, the Lord. We rejoice and rejoice. We offer our heartfelt thanks to you, Lord, in the Blessed Sacrament of the altar. O Lord, grant us your salvation. May you be ever blessed and praised. The Lord God is indeed our light. We give thanks to you, Lord, because you are good, because your mercy is eternal and your love lasts forever. Glory be to the Father, and to the Son, and to the Holy Spirit, as it was in the beginning, is now, and will be forever. Amen.

Reparation to the Sacrament. My Jesus, I love you with all my heart. I feel sorry to have offended your infinite goodness so many times. I promise with your grace not to offend you again in the future. I give you all my will, my affections, my desires, and everything I possess. Now on, dispose of me and everything I have as you please. All I ask and desire is your holy love, the final perseverance, and the perfect fulfillment of your will. I entrust you the souls in purgatory, but especially to those who had the greatest devotion to the Blessed Sacrament and to the Blessed Virgin Mary. Sacred Heart of Jesus, in you we place our trust and offer this prayer of reparation as a tribute of love to the Immaculate Heart of the Blessed Virgin Mary. She who is the vessel of purity and holiness, she who is a model of all virtue. Her virginal womb was the first living sanctuary, the first walking tabernacle. Your mother will beautify hearts. She will show roses of exquisite perfumes and fragrances within us. Through her hands, we unite our sacrifices and love. We want to give you back all the lack of love that you have received from your creatures. We want to console your heart and unite ourselves to the mysteries of your sacred passion. We also want to make reparation for the wounds of your divine heart, outraged and profaned in the Holy Host, for all the offenses he receives from many souls. Jesus, when on the eve of your passion, you were praying in the garden, the vision of all the sins of the world and the ingratitude of men who turned away from you tortured your heart. So great were your sufferings that they made you sweat blood. You're trashed by so many spears of heartbreak and ingratitude from your creatures. You were scourged and crucified again. The sins of men have brought you to extreme agony. Behold now, Jesus, we come to you and abide with you. We will accompany you in your agony and we will tell you about our love. Grant us the grace to be able to be with you and to keep us persevering in prayer. Jesus, our Savior, we remember when you took your apostles to the Garden of Olives in the middle of the night so that they could be in prayer with you, and from whose heart sprang the complaint foretold in the book of Psalms. I look for someone to grieve me, and there was none, and someone to comfort me, and I did not find him. Grant that we may do this through a more sincere love for you, greater generosity in your service, and greater faithfulness towards others in the fulfillment of your great commandment of love God with all our heart, with all our mind, with all our soul, and with all our strength, and the commandment to love our neighbor as you love him. Heavenly Father, we offer you the sadness and loneliness of the heart of Jesus, so that you may deign and be the companion and support of those who face the passage of time in eternity. Sacred Heart, we offer you our vigils of reparation to attract your mercy to the whole world. We want to be the balm of peace that heals your wounds and heals the wounds of your most holy body. We offer you our sacrifices of love and the most difficult moments of our lives in reparation for our sins and those of the whole world.
my Lord, our God, our Savior. We come before you longing to repair our relationship with you. May our souls be like the blessed oil that heals your sacred wounds and like refreshing water to quench your burning thirst for souls. Your thirst to be loved and adored by all men in the blessed sacrament of the altar. We long to atone for the insults of sinners inflicted on you all over the world and at every moment, day and night. O Father, we offer you all the acts of worship done by the souls who love you. Above all, we offer you your divine Son, immolated on the altar in every corner of the world. O Father, infinitely good and compassionate, accept his most pure blood in atonement for all the outrages and sacrileges committed by humanity. Erase their sins and have mercy on them. O Father, accept precious blood that Jesus shed in his passion. By his wounds, by his head crowned with thorns, by his heart, by all his divine merits, forgive souls and save them.

O precious blood of our Redeemer, we adore you with great respect and with great love, and we want to repair the outrages that you receive from souls.

Purify minds that are tainted. Illuminate the darkness of their understanding, and that his blood be their strength, their light, and their life. Lord, by the inexhaustible mercy of your heart and by the desire to forgive repentant sinners, we ask that sinners and the insensitive be converted by the fire of love of the Immaculate Heart of Mary, and that we will not forget that if we want to seek happiness in you, we will find it. That if we would seek riches, you are the infinite wealth, and if we seek peace, only in you we will find it. Eternal Father, for the passion of your Son, for what he suffered, for those immense pains, we unite to that cross. O Heavenly Father, look at the wounds of your Son, and deign to receive them so that souls may open themselves to the touches of grace. May his blood soften the sin-hardened hearts and move them to do penance. May the weight of the cross on the shoulders of your divine Son move souls to unload the weight of their crimes on the tribunal of penance, and that the nails that pierced his sacred hands and feet grant us the grace to fear him and to love him. We ask you, Eternal Father, for all these souls. Through the passion of your Son, we offer you all our sorrows. We also offer you, O Heavenly Father, this crown of thorns of your beloved Son. For these sorrows, I pray to you for priests, that their vocation may be greater, that they be pure, that they may be good children of God, worthy to consecrate the holy mysteries of the Holy Mass. I also offer you what your Son suffered nailed to the cross, his burning thirst, and all the other torments of his agony for sinners, so that they may repent of their sins, and so that for that perseverance with which your Son prayed to you for the very ones who were crucifying him, and with that humility he asks you, forgive them because they do not know what they are doing. I beg you to grant to all souls that they have a great love for their neighbor and that they be faithful to your Son. Yes, my God, I beg because Jesus asks me to. O Jesus, now I wish to pray the Lord's Prayer 7 times in unity with the love with which you sanctified this prayer in your heart. Take it from my lips into your divine heart. Improve and complete it so much that it brings as much honor and joy to the Trinity as you granted it on earth with this prayer. May these pour upon your humanity in glorification to your painful wounds and the precious blood that you spilled for them.

first prayer, the circumcision. Our Father, who art in heaven, hallowed be thy name. Thy kingdom come, thy will be done on earth as it is. Give us this day our daily bread. Give us our trespasses as we forgive those who trespass against us. And lead us not into temptation, but deliver us from evil. Amen. Hail Mary, full of grace, the Lord is with thee. Blessed art thou among women, and blessed is the fruit of thy womb, Jesus. Holy Mary, Mother of God, pray for us sinners, now and at the hour of our death. Eternal Father, through Mary's unblemished hands and the heart of Jesus, we offer you the first wounds

pains and the first bloodshed as atonement for my and all of humanity's sins of youth, as protection against the first mortal sin, especially among my relatives. Amen. Second prayer, the suffering on the Mount of Olives. Our Father who art in heaven, hallowed be thy name. Thy kingdom come, thy will be done on earth as it is in heaven. Give us this day our daily bread, and forgive us our trespasses as we forgive those who trespass against us. And lead us not into temptation, but deliver us from evil. Amen. Hail Mary, full of grace, the Lord is with thee. Blessed art thou among women, and blessed is the fruit of thy womb, Jesus. Holy Mary, Mother of God, pray for us sinners, now and at the hour of our death. Eternal Father, through Mary's unblemished hands and the divine heart of Jesus, we offer you the terrifying suffering of Jesus' heart on the Mount of Olives, and every drop of his bloody sweat as atonement for my and all of humanity's sins of the heart, as protection against such sins, and for the spreading divine and brotherly love. Amen. Third prayer, the flogging. Our Father who art in heaven, hallowed be thy name. Thy kingdom come, thy will be done on earth as it is in heaven. Give us this day our daily bread, and forgive us our trespasses, as we forgive those who trespass against us. And lead us not into temptation, but deliver us from evil. Amen. Hail, full of grace, the Lord is with thee. Blessed art thou among women, and blessed is the fruit of thy womb, Jesus. Holy Mary, Mother of God, pray for us sinners, now and at the hour of our death. Amen. Eternal Father, through Mary's unblemished hands and the divine heart of Jesus, we offer you the many thousands of wounds, the gruesome pains, and the precious blood flogging as atonement for my and all of humanity's sins of the flesh, as protection against such sins and the preservation of innocence, especially among my relatives. Amen. The fourth prayer, crowning of thorns. Our Father who art in heaven, hallowed be thy name. Thy kingdom come, thy will be done on earth as it is in heaven. Give us this day our daily bread, and forgive us our trespasses as we forgive those who trespass against us. And lead us not into temptation, but deliver us from evil. Amen. Hail Mary, full of grace, the Lord is with thee. Blessed art thou among women, and blessed is the fruit of thy womb, Jesus. Holy Mary, Mother of God, pray for us now and at the hour of our death. Amen. The fourth prayer is the crowning thorns. Our Father who art in heaven, hallowed be thy name. Thy kingdom come, thy will be done on earth as it is in heaven. Give us this day our daily bread, and forgive us our trespasses as we forgive those who trespass against us. And lead us not into temptation, deliver us from evil. Hail Mary, full of grace, the Lord is with thee. Blessed art thou among women, and blessed is the fruit of thy womb, Jesus. Holy Mary, Mother of God, pray for us sinners, now and at the hour of our death. Amen. Eternal Father, through Mary's unblemished hands and the divine heart of Jesus, we offer you the wounds, the pains, and the precious blood of Jesus' holy head, from the crowning with thorns

as atonement for my and all of humanity's sins of the Spirit, as protection against such sins, and the spreading of Christ's kingdom here on earth. Amen. The fifth prayer, the carrying of the cross. Our Father, who art in heaven, hallowed be thy name. Thy kingdom come, thy will be done on earth as it is in heaven. Give us this day our daily bread, and forgive us our trespasses as we forgive those who trespass against us. And lead us not into temptation, but deliver us from evil. Amen. Hail Mary, full of grace, the Lord is with thee. Blessed art thou among women, and blessed is the fruit of thy womb, Jesus. Holy Mary, Mother of God, pray for us sinners, now and at the hour of our death. Amen. Eternal Father, through Mary's unblemished hands and the divine heart of Jesus, we offer you the sufferings on the way of the cross, especially his holy wound on his shoulder and its precious blood, as atonement for my and all of humanity's rebellion against the cross. Every grumbling against your holy arrangements and all other sins and true love of the cross. Amen. The sixth prayer, the crucifixion. Our Father, who art in heaven, hallowed be thy name. Thy kingdom come, thy will be done on earth as it is in heaven. Give us this day our daily bread, and forgive us our trespasses, as we forgive those who trespass against us. And lead us not into temptation, but deliver us from evil. Amen. Hail Mary, full of grace, the Lord is with thee. Blessed art thou among women, and blessed is the fruit of thy womb, Jesus. Holy Mary, Mother of God, pray for us sinners, now and at the hour of our death. Amen. Eternal Father, through Mary's unblemished hands and the divine heart of Jesus, we offer you your Son on the cross, his nailing and ring, his wounds on the hands and feet, and the three streams of his precious blood that poured forth from these for us. His extreme tortures of the body and soul, his precious death and its non-bleeding renewal in all holy masses on earth as atonement for all wounds against the vows and regulations within the orders, as reparation for my and all of the world's sins, for the sick and the dying, for all holy priests and laymen, for the Holy Father's intentions toward the restoration of Christian families, for the strengthening of faith, for our country and unity among all nations in Christ and his church, as well as for the diaspora. Amen. The seventh prayer, the piercing of Jesus' side. Our Father, who art in heaven, hallowed be thy name. Thy kingdom come, thy will be done on earth as it is in heaven. Give us this day our daily bread. Forgive us our trespasses as we forgive those who trespass against us. And lead us not into temptation, but deliver us from evil. Amen. Hail Mary, full of grace, the Lord is with thee. Blessed art thou among women, and blessed is the fruit of thy womb, Jesus. Holy Mary, Mother of God, pray for us sinners, now and at the hour of our death. Amen. Eternal Father, accept as worthy for the needs of the Holy Church and as atonement for the sins of all mankind,
precious blood and water which poured forth from the wound of Jesus' divine heart. Be merciful and gracious towards us. Blood of Christ, the last precious content of his holy heart, wash me of all my and others' guilt of sin. Water of the side of Christ, wash me clean of all punishments for sin and extinguish the flames of purgatory for me and for all the poor souls. Amen. Jesus, we give you our hearts, molded according to your will. You are the way, the truth, and the life.

0: Our final prayer. Jesus, you are the good shepherd who leads us to your Eucharistic heart. Here you refresh our souls to continue the race with life-giving waters of encouragement and grace. When I can't go any further, discouraged and disappointed, here you renew me with the transfusion of love that allows me to continue and not give up. Placing my trust in your sacred heart, all the past that is left behind. Both the good and the bad, we give to you. Sacred Heart of Jesus, we trust in you completely. Here you consume everything in your Eucharistic love, repairing what is broken, restoring what is lost, healing what is wounded, correcting what is wrong, transforming all evil into good. In your redeeming grace, hold me and never let go of me, so that all my attention may be on the final goal, calling me to life on high in you, Jesus Christ. You are my gift. My God, I believe, I adore, I hope, and I love you. I ask your forgiveness for those who do not believe, do not adore, do not hope, and do not love you. O most holy Trinity, Father, Son, and Holy Spirit, I adore you profoundly. I offer you the most precious body, blood, soul, and divinity of Jesus Christ. Present in all the tabernacles of the world, in reparation for the outrages, sacrileges, and indifferences by which he is offended. By the infinite merits of the Sacred Heart of Jesus and the Immaculate Heart of Mary, we beg the conversion of poor sinners. Amen. In the name of the Father, and of the Son, and of the Holy Spirit. Amen.
1: We offer to the Heavenly Father the infinite merits of your Sacred Heart, together with the merits of the Immaculate Heart of Mary, for the salvation of souls. Free all people, Jesus, from the bondage of sin and division, for each soul is so precious to you. 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Through the infinite merits of your holy wounds, because you are more powerful than all the forces of hell, we trust completely in your promise of the gospel. Behold, I come to make all things new. Praise be to you, Jesus, truly present in the Blessed Sacrament.

Lamb of God, King of Kings, our Savior, Light of the World. By the light of your Eucharistic love, expel all darkness from our minds and hearts, so we can clearly see the height and depth of your personal love for us. With this light, Jesus, our faith increases. Perfect our hope so that we never give in to any form of sadness or discouragement. Give us wisdom to see everything from God's point of view so that we can walk in the light of truth and virtue, living according to the will of the Father. May the heart of Jesus in the Blessed Sacrament always be praised, always adored, and loved with grateful love in all the tabernacles of the world until the end of time. Amen.

Heavenly Father, we come before you today with a heart full and overflowing with gratitude. Thank you, Lord, for the magnificent world you have created. We thank you, Jesus, that we are not alone.

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And because we always find in you comfort in our afflictions, healing in our sickness, and strength in our weaknesses. Thank you for your precious body and blood that saves us and gives us eternal life. Thank you for your merciful love that forgives us all. All praise to you, Lord Jesus, in the Blessed Sacrament. We thank you for the immensity of heaven that reflects your greatness and for each new day you give us. We praise and bless you for the delicate petals and vibrant colors of the flowers. Lord, we are fascinated by the starry nights you have created, the sun that illuminates the darkness and reminds us of your infinite reach. Most of all, we thank you for the people we love, for the families who take care of us, and the friends who walk by our side. Thank you for the joy of your love. May we never be blind to the beauty that surrounds us, but may we always walk in spirit of praise and thanksgiving for your wonderful works. Thank you that you cleanse our sins, which are very heavy burdens on our hearts. All praise to you, Lord, in the Blessed Sacrament. Thank you, Lord, for all the blessings you pour out in your tabernacle and in the church. Thank you for the strength of the Blessed Sacrament. All praise to you, Jesus, in the Blessed Sacrament. The ends of the earth marvel at your wonders. The whole earth, from sunrise to sunset, filled with your joy. Give thanks to the Lord. Open the doors of holiness to us. We will enter and give thanks. This is the door of the Lord, through which the righteous may enter. We will thank you that you have responded to our call and that you have saved us. The stone which the builders discarded, it has become the cornerstone. This is the work of the Lord. Lord, what a wonder for our eyes to behold. This very day was made by you, the Lord. We rejoice and rejoice. We offer our heartfelt thanks to you, Lord, in the Blessed Sacrament of the altar. O Lord, grant us your salvation. May you be forever blessed and praised. The Lord God is indeed our light. We give thanks to you, Lord, because you are good, because your mercy is eternal and your love lasts forever. Glory be to the Father, and to the Son, and to the Holy Spirit, as it was in the beginning, is now, and will be forever. Amen.

My Jesus, I love you with all of my heart. I feel sorry to have offended your infinite goodness so many times. I promise, with your grace, not to offend you again in the future. I give you all my will, my affections, my desires, and everything I possess. From now on, dispose of me and everything I have as you please. All I ask and desire is your holy love, the final perseverance and the perfect fulfillment of your will. I entrust to you the souls in purgatory, but especially to those who had the greatest devotion to the Blessed Sacrament and to the Blessed Virgin Mary. Sacred Heart of Jesus, in you we place our trust and offer this prayer of reparation as a tribute of love to the Immaculate Heart of the Blessed Virgin Mary. She who is the vessel of purity and holiness, she who is a model of all virtue. Her virginal womb was the first living sanctuary, the first walking tabernacle. Your mother will beautify our hearts. She will show roses of exquisite perfumes and fragrances within us. And through her hands, we unite our sacrifices and love. We want to give you back all the lack of love that you have received from your creatures. We want to console your heart and unite ourselves to the mysteries of your sacred passion. We also want to make reparation for the wounds of your divine heart, outraged and profaned in the Holy Host, for all the offenses he receives from many souls. Jesus, when on the eve of your passion, you were praying in the garden, the vision of all the sins of the world and the ingratitude of men who turned away from you tortured your heart. So great were your sufferings that they made you sweat blood. You're trashed by so many spears of heartbreak and ingratitude from your creatures. You are scourged and crucified again. The sins of men have brought you to extreme agony. Behold now, Jesus, we come to you and abide with you. We will accompany you in your agony, and we will tell you about our love. Grant us the grace to be able to be with you and to keep us persevering in prayer. Jesus, our Savior, we remember when you took your apostles to the Garden of Olives in the middle of the night, so that they could be in the prayer with you, and from whose heart sprang the complaint foretold in the book of Psalms. I looked for someone to grieve me, and there was none, and someone to comfort me, and I did not find him. Grant that we may do this through a more sincere love for you, greater generosity in your service, and greater faithfulness toward others in the fulfillment of your great commandment. The commandment of love God with all our heart, with all our mind, with all our soul, and with all our strength. And the commandment to love our neighbor as you love him. Heavenly Father, we offer you the sadness and loneliness of the heart of Jesus, so that you may deign and be the companion and support of those who face the passage of to eternity. Sacred Heart, we offer you our vigils of reparation to attract your mercy to the whole world. We want to be the balm of peace that heals your wounds and heals the wounds of your most holy body. We offer you our sacrifices of love and the most difficult moments of our lives and reparation our sins and those of the whole world. My Lord, our God, our Savior, we come before you longing to our relationship with you. May our souls be like the blessed oil that heals your sacred wounds,
and like refreshing water to quench your burning thirst for souls. You are to be loved and adored by all men in the Blessed Sacrament of the altar. We long to atone for the insults of sinners inflicted on you all over the world and at every moment of the day and night. O Father, we offer you all the acts of worship done by the souls who love you. Above all, we offer you your divine Son, immolated altar in every corner of the world. O Father, infinitely good and compassionate, accept his most pure blood in atonement for all the outrages and sacrileges committed by humanity. Erase their sins and have mercy on them. O eternal Father, accept the precious blood that Jesus Christ shed in his passion. By his wounds, by his head crowned with

thorns, by his heart, by all his divine merits, forgive souls and save them. O precious blood of our Redeemer, we adore you with great respect and with great love, and we want to repair the outrages that you receive from souls. O most holy God, in whose presence we are not worthy to stand, forgive all sins committed by thoughts and desires. Receive in expiation for these sins the thorn-crowned head of your beloved Son. Accept the blood that flows so copiously from his wounds. Purify minds that are tainted. Illuminate the darkness of their understanding, and that his blood be their strength, their light, and their life. Lord, by the inexhaustible mercy of your heart, and by the desire to forgive repentant sinners, we ask that sinners and the insensitive be converted by the fire of thy love and the love of the Immaculate Heart of Mary, and that we will not forget that if we want to seek happiness in you, we will find it. That if we would seek riches, you are the infinite wealth. And if we seek peace, only in you will we find it. Eternal Father, for the passion of your Son, for what he suffered, for those immense, we unite to that cross. O Heavenly Father, look at the wounds of your Son, and deign to receive them so that souls may open themselves to the touches of grace. May his blood soften the sin-hardened heart and move them to do penance. May the weight of the cross on the shoulders of your divine Son, souls to unload the weight of their crimes on the tribunal of penance, and that the nails that pierced his sacred hands and feet grant us the grace to fear him and to love him. We ask you, Eternal Father, for all of these souls. Through the passion of your Son, we offer you all our sorrows. We also offer you, O Heavenly Father, this crown of thorns of your beloved Son. For these sorrows, I pray to you for priests, that their vocation may be greater, that they may be pure, that they may be good children of God, worthy to consecrate the holy mysteries of the Holy Mass. I also offer you what your Son suffered to the cross, his burning thirst and all the other torments of his agony for sinners, so that they may repent of their sins, and that for the preservation with which your Son prayed to you, you for the very ones who were crucifying him. And with that humility, he asked you, Father, forgive them, because they do not know what they are doing. I beg you to all souls that they have a great love for their neighbor, and that they be faithful to your Son. Yes, my God, I beg you, because Jesus asks me to. Amen.

We now offer up intentions for this holy hour. We pray for Carlos, for healing of nose, mouth, throat, and mental health. We pray for Doris, for the healing of her heart, and that she may be able to sleep better. We pray for Cecilia, who needs financial help. We pray for Edward, for his children, and for financial aid. We pray for Teresa, for finding a husband, for mental health, for her son, and for her niece who is in prison. We pray for Jerry, for their health, for their blind dog, and for world peace. We pray for John, for his protection from evil spirits. We pray for Patrick, for troubles in his life, and that things may turn out better. We pray with AJ for those who are struggling with their faith. Maria asks us to pray for Christine and Michael, that they will come back to the faith in her health and vision. We pray for Elaine and for her daughter, Julia, who was in the hospital. Melanie requests prayers for healing for Claudia. We pray for Rosario, who was admitted to the hospital, and for her quick recovery. Patrick requests prayers for both of his parents who have passed away. Maria requests prayers for herself and her children and for the healing of George's pancreas. Renee requests prayers for Alan's healing from cellulitis and for help with apartment struggles. Diane requests her face. Esperanza requests prayers for healing from illness. Nancy is requesting prayers for her healing from back and knee pain and for healing for her brother. Mariah requests prayers for healing. Cynthia requests heal from a cold. Mateo asks for Edward Michael's success recovery and for Michael's procedure. Maria requests prayers for Liam. Mina requests prayers for spiritual protection for her son, Clayton. Daniel requests prayers for healing from the flu. Candace requests prayers for her surgery to go well and for her family and her friends. Shirley asks us to pray for Kathleen's brother who had a stroke. Carlos requests prayers for his health, and Stephanie requests prayers for herself and her family.

O Jesus, now I wish to pray the Lord's Prayer 7 times in unity with the love with which you sanctify this prayer in your heart. Take it from my lips into your divine heart. Improve and complete it so much that it brings as much honor and joy to the Trinity as you granted it on earth with this prayer. May these pour upon your humanity in glorification, painful wounds, and the precious blood that you spilled for them. The first prayer is the circumcision. Our Father, who art in heaven, hallowed be thy name. Thy kingdom come, thy will be done, on earth as it is in heaven. Give us this day

our daily bread, and forgive us our trespasses, as we forgive those who trespass against us. And lead us not into temptation, but deliver us from evil. Amen. Hail Mary, full of grace, the Lord is with thee. Blessed art thou amongst women, and blessed is the fruit of thy womb, Jesus. Holy Mary, Mother of God, pray for us sinners, now and at the hour of our death. Amen. Eternal Father, through Mary's unblemished hands and the divine heart of Jesus, we offer you the first wounds, the first pains, and the first bloodshed as atonement for my and all of humanity's sins of the youth, as protection against the first mortal sin, especially among my relatives. The second prayer is a suffering on the Mount of Olives. Our Father, who art in heaven, hallowed be thy name. Thy kingdom come, thy will be done, on earth as it is in heaven. Give us this day our daily bread, and forgive us our trespasses, as we forgive those who trespass against us. And lead us not into temptation, but deliver us from evil. Amen. Hail Mary, full of grace, the Lord is with thee. Blessed art thou amongst women, and blessed is the fruit of thy womb, Jesus. Holy Mary, Mother of God, pray for us sinners, now and at the hour of our death. Amen. Eternal Father, through Mary's unblemished hands and the divine heart of Jesus, we offer you the terrifying suffering of Jesus' heart on the Mount of Olives and every drop of his bloody sweat as atonement for my and all of humanity's sins of the heart, as protection against such sins, and for spreading divine brotherly love. Amen. This prayer is the following. Our Father, who art in heaven, hallowed be thy name. Thy kingdom come, thy will be done, on earth as it is in heaven. Give us this day our daily bread, and forgive us our trespasses, as we forgive those who trespass against us. And lead us not into temptation, but deliver us from evil. Amen. Hail Mary, full of grace, the Lord is with thee. Blessed art thou amongst women, and blessed is the fruit of thy womb, Jesus. Holy Mary, Mother of God, pray for us sinners, now and at the hour of our death. Amen. Eternal Father, through Mary's unblemished hands and the divine heart of Jesus, we offer you the many thousands of wounds, the gruesome pains, and the precious blood of the flogging, as atonement for my and all of humanity's sins of the flesh, as protection against such sins and the preservation of innocence, especially among my relatives. The fourth prayer is the crowning of thorns. Our Father, who art in heaven, hallowed be thy name. Thy kingdom come, thy will be done, on earth as it is in heaven. Give us this day our daily bread, and forgive us our trespasses, as we forgive those who trespass against us. And lead us not into temptation, but deliver us from evil. Amen. Hail Mary, full of grace, the Lord is with thee. Blessed art thou amongst women, and blessed is the fruit of thy womb, Jesus. Holy Mary, Mother of God, pray for us sinners, now and at the hour of our death. Amen. Eternal Father, through Mary's unblemished hands and the divine heart of Jesus, we offer you the wounds, the pains, and the precious blood of Jesus' holy heart from the crowning of thorns as atonement for me and all of my sins against the Spirit, as protection against such sins and the spreading of Christ's kingdom here on earth. The fifth prayer is the carrying of the cross. Our Father, who art in heaven, hallowed be thy name. Thy kingdom come, thy will be done, on earth as it is in heaven. Give us this day our daily bread, and forgive us our trespasses, as we forgive those who trespass against us. And lead us not into temptation, but deliver us from evil. Amen. Hail Mary, full of grace, the Lord is with thee. Blessed art thou amongst women, and blessed is the fruit of thy womb, Jesus. Holy Mary, Mother of God, pray for us sinners,
now and at the hour of our death. Amen. Eternal Father, through Mary's unblemished hands and the divine heart of Jesus, we offer you the sufferings on the way of the cross, especially his holy wound on his shoulders and his precious blood as atonement for me and all of humanity's rebellion against the cross, every grumbling against your holy arrangements, and all other sins in true love of the cross. The sixth prayer is the crucifixion. Our Father who art in heaven, hallowed be thy name. Thy kingdom come, thy will be done, on earth as it is in heaven. Give us this day our daily bread, and forgive us our trespasses, as we forgive those who trespass against us. And lead us not into temptation, but deliver us from evil. Amen. Hail Mary, full of grace, the Lord is with thee. Blessed art thou amongst women, and blessed is the fruit of thy womb, Jesus. Holy Mary, Mother of God, pray for us sinners, now and at the hour of our death. Amen. Eternal Father, through Mary's unblemished hands and the divine heart of Jesus, we offer you your Son on the cross, his nailing and raising, his wounds on the hands and feet, and the three streams of his precious blood that poured forth from these for us, his extreme tortures of the body and soul, his precious death and its non-bleeding renewal, and all holy masses on earth as atonement for all wounds against vows and regulations within the orders, as reparation for my and all of the world's sins, for the sick and the dying, for all holy priests and laymen, for the Holy Father's intentions towards the restoration of Christian families, for the strengthening of faith, for our country and unity among all nations in Christ and his church, as well as for the diaspora. The seventh prayer, the piercing of Jesus' side. Our Father, who art in heaven, hallowed be thy name, thy kingdom come, thy will be done on earth as it is in heaven. Give us this day our daily bread, and forgive us our trespasses, as we forgive those who trespass against us. And lead us not into temptation, but deliver us from evil. Amen. Hail Mary, full of grace, the Lord is with thee. Blessed art thou amongst women, and blessed is the fruit of thy womb, Jesus. Holy Mary, Mother of God, pray for us sinners, now and at the hour of our death. Amen. Eternal Father, accept as worthy for the needs of the Holy Church and as atonement for the sins of all mankind, the precious blood and water which poured forth from the wound of Jesus' divine heart. Be merciful and gracious towards us. Blood of Christ, the last precious content of his holy heart, wash me of all my and others' guilt of sin. Water from the side of Christ, wash me clean of all punishments for sin, and extinguish the flame of purgatory for me and for all of the poor souls. Amen. Jesus, we give you our hearts, molded according to your will. You are the way, the truth, and the life. O sacrament most holy, O sacrament divine, all praise and all thanksgiving be every moment thine. Jesus, you are the good shepherd who leads us to your Eucharistic heart. Here you refresh our souls to continue the race with life-giving waters of encouragement and grace. When I can't go any further, I get discouraged and disappointed. Here you renew me with a transfusion of love that allows me to continue and not give up, placing my trust in your sacred heart. All the past is left behind. Both the good and bad we give to you. Sacred Heart of Jesus, we trust in you completely. Here you consume everything in Eucharistic love, repairing what is broken, restoring what is lost, healing what is wounded, correcting what is wrong, transforming all evil to good. In your redeeming grace, hold me and never let go of me, so that all my attention may be on the final goal, calling me to life on high in you, Christ Jesus.
You are my gift.

My God, I believe, I adore, I hope, and I love you. I beg pardon for those who do not believe, do not adore, do not, and do not love you. O most holy Trinity, Father, Son, and Holy Spirit, I adore you profoundly. I offer you the most precious body, blood, soul, and divinity of Jesus Christ, present in all the tabernacles of the world, in reparation for the outrages, sacrileges, and indifferences by which he is offended. By the infinite merits of the Sacred Heart of Jesus and the Immaculate Heart of Mary, we beg of thee the conversion of poor sinners.

name of the Father, and of the Son, and of the Holy Spirit. Amen. We unite ourselves to the Immaculate Heart of Mary, all the angels and saints in heaven, and the souls in purgatory, and all the just on earth, joined with the holy sacrifice celebrated in all masses across the earth. We offer our prayers, our tears, joys, our sufferings to Jesus for the conversion of sinners and the salvation of the dying. O Lord, how truly great you are! My soul calls out to adore you. All glory, all praise to you, Father, and the Son, and the Holy Spirit, as it was in the beginning, is now, and will be forever. Amen. Alleluia. Almighty and eternal God, we kneel, we prostrate our very selves before your holy altar. Our deepest desire is purity. You are living and present, Son, in the Blessed Sacrament. Through the endless merits of the Sacred Heart of Jesus, may all souls find salvation and reparation for their sins by the Church and the Pope, all the clergy and all the apostles of prayer. O King of Kings,

kings, king of the highest lineage that has ever been, made small and has remained in the host. Jesus, we believe that you're truly present in the sacrament of love. With infinite love, you love us. Here you receive us with open arms and fill us with peace, interceding for us to the Father to obtain all that truly makes us happy and holy. We come to worship you in spirit and truth. Here you are yourself, and we know that your heart burns for each one of us and that you long to be loved by each one of us in return. You come with infinite love and humility in the sacred host so that we may not be afraid to draw near you. We ask that through the Immaculate Heart of Mary, we learn to love you with perfect love so that we can forgive others as you forgive. We bless you, Lord, for the gift of yourself in the Holy Eucharist. We adore you as the treasure of our hearts. We praise you for your infinite mercy. We want to console you for those who do not love you and to ask you with trust that you will open the gates of your love upon the whole world, that all may be one in your divine will, in your love, and in your heart. Our Lord, our God, you're the living water that renews, loves, rejoices, and flows from your heart in the Eucharist for all who come. We praise you and we bless you. All glory be to you, Jesus, for the sacrament of unity that brings us today to you in a lasting friendship, in a divine intimacy where you prove without doubt that God is love. Give me, Jesus, that perfect love that casts out every fear and that our souls may find rest and living in your tenderness. Free our minds from all anxiety and discomfort so that with the confidence of a child, we can surrender to you along with our freedom and understanding through the Immaculate Heart of Mary. Eucharistic Heart of Jesus, burning with love for us, inflame our hearts with love for you, until with you we have one will, so that we can love the things that you love and do what you would do, because you have said, everyone who does the will of my Father is my brother, my sister, and my mother. Center our lives in the depth of your love, Jesus, so that we may be free from the seductions of the flesh and of the passing of this world. We find our joy in your friendship, our treasure in your love, our riches in your merits, our weakness in your grace, our happiness in union with you, peace in the Father's will. All praise to you, Jesus, for your power and love in the Blessed Sacrament. Here you constantly intercede for the salvation of all. Here you continue to atone for every sin committed, offering the merits of Calvary to make amends for every wrong. Here you call us to join you in prayer so that we can hear you, receive many blessings, and comfort you. In you, with you, and through you, we pray with us for the conversion of the whole world, without having any merit of our own, but trusting in yours. We offer to this Heavenly Father the infinite merits of your Sacred Heart, together with the merits of the Immaculate Heart of Mary for the salvation of souls. Free all people, Jesus, from the bondage of sin and division, for each soul is so precious to you. Bring us home rejoicing in the victory of your mercy, through the infinite merits of your holy wounds, because you're more powerful than all the forces of hell. We trust completely in your promise of the gospel. Behold, I have come to make all things new. Praise to you, Jesus, truly present in the Blessed Sacrament. Lamb of God, King of Kings, our Savior, Light of the World. By the light of your Eucharistic love, expel all darkness from our minds and hearts, so that we can clearly see the heights and depth of your personal

Good day. This is Father Leo Smith, pastor of St. Finbar Catholic Church in Naples, Florida. I invite everyone listening and watching to join me and the people of St. Finbar as we pray to God that the peace of God, which is symbolized by this torch for peace, light God's world entirely, especially in this troubled and tumultuous time. May the Prince of Peace aid us all at all times. God bless all of you very much.

which is a beautiful opportunity to spend time with Jesus in the Eucharist. Earlier today, we celebrated Mass, receiving Jesus into our bodies as his body, blood, soul, and divinity unite intimately with us. And then this special time to just be in prayer. Hopefully be able to have that grace of the Holy Spirit to quiet our hearts, to be able to listen in our hearts to the voice of God Almighty. So hopefully during the Holy Hour, it's an opportunity for that very same Holy Spirit, as Christ incarnate is before them, to speak into the language of our hearts. Personally speaking, I find Holy Hours rather difficult because I tend to do what I'm doing now, which is talking, either talking verbally or talking in my mind. And it's a difficult and a reality that needs the grace of God situation to just simply be quiet. And oftentimes by his grace to allow us to be present to him. So I thank God for this opportunity to be here, to be able to speak with you. Pray for me and other priests that we would avail ourselves to spending time to listen to Christ.

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Offer your prayers and sacrifices for all those who are far away and have not come to know God's love. You little children, be witnesses of love and peace for all peaceless hearts. Thank you for having responded to my call.

0: Holy Rosary, Sorrowful Mysteries, prayed on Tuesday and Friday.
1: I believe in God, the Father Almighty, Creator of heaven and earth, and in Jesus Christ, His only Son, our Lord, who was conceived by the Holy Spirit, born of the Virgin Mary, suffered under Pontius Pilate, was crucified, died, and was buried. He descended into hell. On the third day He rose again from the dead. He ascended into heaven and is seated at the right hand of God the Father Almighty. From there He will come to judge the living and the dead.
0: I believe in the Holy Spirit, the Holy Catholic Church, the communion of saints, the forgiveness of sins, the resurrection of the body, and life everlasting. Amen.
1: Our Father, who art in heaven, hallowed be thy name. Thy kingdom come, thy will be done, on earth as it is in heaven.
0: Give us this day our daily bread, and forgive us our trespasses, as we forgive those who trespass against us. And lead us not into temptation, but deliver us from evil. Amen.
1: Hail Mary, full of grace, the Lord is with thee. Blessed art thou among women, and blessed is the fruit of thy womb, Jesus.
0: Holy Mary, Mother of God, pray for us sinners now and at the hour of our death. Amen.
1: Hail Mary, full of grace, the Lord is with thee. Blessed art thou among women, and blessed is the fruit of thy womb, Jesus.
0: Holy Mary, Mother of God, pray for us sinners now and at the hour of our death. Amen.
1: Hail Mary, full of grace, the Lord is with thee. Blessed art thou among women, and blessed is the fruit of thy womb, Jesus.
0: Holy Mary, Mother of God, pray for us sinners now and at the hour of our death. Amen.
1: Glory be to the Father, and to the Son, and to the Holy Spirit.
0: As it was in the beginning, is now, and ever shall be, world without end. Amen.
1: O my Jesus, forgive us our sins, save us from the fires of hell. Lead all souls to heaven, especially those who are most need of thy mercy.
0: The first sorrowful mystery, the agony in the garden. We pray for true contrition for sin.
1: Our Father, who art in heaven, hallowed be thy name. Thy kingdom come, thy will be done, on earth as it is in heaven.
0: Give us this day our daily bread, and forgive us our trespasses, as we forgive those who trespass against us. And lead us not into temptation, but deliver us from evil. Amen.
1: Hail Mary, full of grace, the Lord is with thee. Blessed art thou among women, and blessed is the fruit of thy womb, Jesus.
0: Holy Mary, Mother of God, pray for us sinners now and at the hour of our death. Amen.
1: Hail Mary, full of grace, the Lord is with thee. Blessed art thou among women, and blessed is the fruit of thy womb, Jesus.
0: Holy Mary, Mother of God, pray for us sinners now and at the hour of our death. Amen.
1: Hail Mary, full of grace, the Lord is with thee. Blessed art thou among women, and blessed is the fruit of thy womb, Jesus.
0: Holy Mary, Mother of God, pray for us sinners now and at the hour of our death. Amen.
1: Hail Mary, full of grace, the Lord is with thee. Blessed art thou among women, and blessed is the fruit of thy womb, Jesus.
0: Holy Mary, Mother of God, pray for us sinners now and at the hour of our death. Amen.
1: Hail Mary, full of grace, the Lord is with thee. Blessed art thou among women, and blessed is the fruit of thy womb, Jesus.
0: Holy Mary, Mother of God, pray for us sinners now and at the hour of our death. Amen.
1: Hail Mary, full of grace, the Lord is with thee. Blessed art thou among women, and blessed is the fruit of thy womb, Jesus.
0: Holy Mary, Mother of God, pray for us sinners now and at the hour of our death. Amen.
1: Hail Mary, full of grace, the Lord is with thee. Blessed art thou among women, and blessed is the fruit of thy womb, Jesus.
0: Holy Mary, Mother of God, pray for us sinners now and at the hour of our death. Amen.
1: Hail Mary, full of grace, the Lord is with thee. Blessed art thou among women, and blessed is the fruit of thy womb, Jesus.
0: Holy Mary, Mother of God, pray for us sinners now and at the hour of our death. Amen.
1: Hail Mary, full of grace, the Lord is with thee. Blessed art thou among women, and blessed is the fruit of thy womb, Jesus.
0: Holy Mary, Mother of God, pray for us sinners now and at the hour of our death. Amen.
1: Hail Mary, full of grace, the Lord is with thee. Blessed art thou among women, and blessed is the fruit of thy womb, Jesus.
0: Holy Mary, Mother of God, pray for us sinners now and at the hour of our death. Amen.
1: Glory be to the Father, and to the Son, and to the Holy Spirit.
0: As it was in the beginning, is now, and ever shall be, world without end. Amen.
1: O my Jesus, forgive us our sins, save us from the fires of hell. Lead all souls to heaven, especially those who are most need of thy mercy.
0: The second sorrowful mystery, the scourging at the pillar. We pray for the virtue of purity.
1: Our Father, who art in heaven, hallowed be thy name. Thy kingdom come, thy will be done, on earth as it is in heaven.
0: Give us this day our daily bread, and forgive us our trespasses, as we forgive those who trespass against us. And lead us not into temptation, but deliver us from evil. Amen.
1: Hail Mary, full of grace, the Lord is with thee. Blessed art thou among women, and blessed is the fruit of thy womb, Jesus.
0: Holy Mary, Mother of God, pray for us sinners now and at the hour of our death. Amen.
1: Hail Mary, full of grace, the Lord is with thee. Blessed art thou among women, and blessed is the fruit of thy womb, Jesus.
0: Holy Mary, Mother of God, pray for us sinners now and at the hour of our death. Amen.
1: Hail Mary, full of grace, the Lord is with thee. Blessed art thou among women, and blessed is the fruit of thy womb, Jesus.
0: Holy Mary, Mother of God, pray for us sinners now and at the hour of our death. Amen.
1: Hail Mary, full of grace, the Lord is with thee. Blessed art thou among women, and blessed is the fruit of thy womb, Jesus.
0: Holy Mary, Mother of God, pray for us sinners now and at the hour of our death. Amen.
1: Hail Mary, full of grace, the Lord is with thee. Blessed art thou among women, and blessed is the fruit of thy womb, Jesus.
0: Holy Mary, Mother of God, pray for us sinners now and at the hour of our death. Amen.
1: Hail Mary,

0: full of grace, the Lord is with thee. Blessed art thou among women, and blessed is the fruit of thy womb, Jesus.
1: Holy Mary, Mother of God, pray for us sinners now and at the hour of our death. Amen.
0: Hail Mary, full of grace, the Lord is with thee. Blessed art thou among women, and blessed is the fruit of thy womb, Jesus.
1: Holy Mary, Mother of God, pray for us sinners now and at the hour of our death. Amen.
0: Hail Mary, full of grace, the Lord is with thee. Blessed art thou among women, and blessed is the fruit of thy womb, Jesus.
1: Holy Mary, Mother of God, pray for us sinners now and at the hour of our death. Amen.
0: Hail Mary, full of grace, the Lord is with thee. Blessed art thou among women, and blessed is the fruit of thy womb, Jesus.
1: Holy Mary, Mother of God, pray for us sinners now and at the hour of our death. Amen.
0: Hail Mary, full of grace, the Lord is with thee. Blessed art thou among women, and blessed is the fruit of thy womb, Jesus.
1: Holy Mary, Mother of God, pray for us sinners now and at the hour of our death. Amen.
2: Glory be to the Father, and to the Son, and to the Holy Spirit.
1: As it was in the beginning, is now, and ever shall be, world without end. Amen.
3: O my Jesus, forgive us our sins, save us from the fires of hell. Lead all souls to heaven, especially those who are most need of thy mercy.
4: Third sorrowful mystery, the crowning with thorns. We pray for an increase in moral courage.
5: Our Father, who art in heaven, hallowed be thy name. Thy kingdom come, thy will be done, on earth as it is in heaven.
1: Give us this day our daily bread, and forgive us our trespasses, as we forgive those who trespass against us. And lead us not into temptation, but deliver us from evil. Amen.
0: Hail Mary, full of grace, the Lord is with thee. Blessed art thou among women, and blessed is the fruit of thy womb, Jesus.
1: Holy Mary, Mother of God, pray for us sinners now and at the hour of our death. Amen.
0: Hail Mary, full of grace, the Lord is with thee. Blessed art thou among women, and blessed is the fruit of thy womb, Jesus.
1: Holy Mary, Mother of God, pray for us sinners now and at the hour of our death. Amen.
0: Hail Mary, full of grace, the Lord is with thee. Blessed art thou among women, and blessed is the fruit of thy womb, Jesus.
1: Holy Mary, Mother of God, pray for us sinners now and at the hour of our death. Amen.
0: Hail Mary, full of grace, the Lord is with thee. Blessed art thou among women, and blessed is the fruit of thy womb, Jesus.
1: Holy Mary, Mother of God, pray for us sinners now and at the hour of our death. Amen.
0: Hail Mary, full of grace, the Lord is with thee. Blessed art thou among women, and blessed is the fruit of thy womb, Jesus.
1: Holy Mary, Mother of God, pray for us sinners now and at the hour of our death. Amen.
0: Hail Mary, full of grace, the Lord is with thee. Blessed art thou among women, and blessed is the fruit of thy womb, Jesus.
1: Holy Mary, Mother of God, pray for us sinners now and at the hour of our death. Amen.
0: Hail Mary, full of grace, the Lord is with thee. Blessed art thou among women, and blessed is the fruit of thy womb, Jesus.
1: Holy Mary, Mother of God, pray for us sinners now and at the hour of our death. Amen.
0: Hail Mary, full of grace, the Lord is with thee. Blessed art thou among women, and blessed is the fruit of thy womb, Jesus.
1: Holy Mary, Mother of God, pray for us sinners now and at the hour of our death. Amen.
0: Hail Mary, full of grace, the Lord is with thee. Blessed art thou among women, and blessed is the fruit of thy womb, Jesus.
1: Holy Mary, Mother of God, pray for us sinners now and at the hour of our death. Amen.
0: Hail Mary, full of grace, the Lord is with thee. Blessed art thou among women, and blessed is the fruit of thy womb, Jesus.
1: Holy Mary, Mother of God, pray for us sinners now and at the hour of our death. Amen.
2: Glory be to the Father, and to the Son, and to the Holy Spirit.
1: As it was in the beginning, is now, and ever shall be, world without end. Amen.
3: O my Jesus, forgive us our sins, save us from the fires of hell.

0: souls to heaven, especially those who are most need of thy mercy.
1: The fourth sorrowful mystery, carrying of the cross, we pray for the virtue of patience.
0: Our Father, who art in heaven, hallowed be thy name. Thy kingdom come, thy will be done, on earth as it is in heaven.
2: Give us this day our daily bread, and forgive us our trespasses, as we forgive those who trespass against us. And lead us not into temptation, but deliver us from evil. Amen.
0: Hail Mary, full of grace, the Lord is with thee. Blessed art thou among women, and blessed is the fruit of thy womb, Jesus.
2: Holy Mary, Mother of God, pray for us sinners now and at the hour of our death. Amen.
0: Hail Mary, full of grace, the Lord is with thee. Blessed art thou among women, and blessed is the fruit of thy womb, Jesus.
2: Holy Mary, Mother of God, pray for us sinners now and at the hour of our death. Amen.
0: Hail Mary, full of grace, the Lord is with thee. Blessed art thou among women, and blessed is the fruit of thy womb, Jesus.
2: Holy Mary, Mother of God, pray for us sinners now and at the hour of our death. Amen.
0: Hail Mary, full of grace, the Lord is with thee. Blessed art thou among women, and blessed is the fruit of thy womb, Jesus.
2: Holy Mary, Mother of God, pray for us sinners now and at the hour of our death. Amen.
0: Hail Mary, full of grace, the Lord is with thee. Blessed art thou among women, and blessed is the fruit of thy womb, Jesus.
2: Holy Mary, Mother of God, pray for us sinners now and at the hour of our death. Amen.
0: Hail Mary, full of grace, the Lord is with thee. Blessed art thou among women, and blessed is the fruit of thy womb, Jesus.
2: Holy Mary, Mother of God, pray for us sinners now and at the hour of our death. Amen.
0: Hail Mary, full of grace, the Lord is with thee. Blessed art thou among women, and blessed is the fruit of thy womb, Jesus.
2: Holy Mary, Mother of God, pray for us sinners now and at the hour of our death. Amen.
0: Hail Mary, full of grace, the Lord is with thee. Blessed art thou among women, and blessed is the fruit of thy womb, Jesus.
2: Holy Mary, Mother of God, pray for us sinners now and at the hour of our death. Amen.
0: Hail Mary, full of grace, the Lord is with thee. Blessed art thou among women, and blessed is the fruit of thy womb, Jesus.
2: Holy Mary, Mother of God, pray for us sinners now and at the hour of our death. Amen.
0: Hail Mary, full of grace, the Lord is with thee. Blessed art thou among women, and blessed is the fruit of thy womb, Jesus.
2: Holy Mary, Mother of God, pray for us sinners now and at the hour of our death. Amen.
3: Glory be to the Father, and to the Son, and to the Holy Spirit.
2: As it was in the beginning, is now, and ever shall be, world without end. Amen.
4: O my Jesus, forgive us our sins, save us from the fires of hell. Lead all souls to heaven, especially those who are most need of thy mercy.
1: Fifth sorrowful mystery, the crucifixion. We pray for an increase in final perseverance.
0: Our Father, who art in heaven, hallowed be thy name. Thy kingdom come, thy will be done, on earth as it is in heaven.
2: Give us this day our daily bread, and forgive us our trespasses, as we forgive those who trespass against us. And lead us not into temptation, but deliver us from evil. Amen.
0: Hail Mary, full of grace, the Lord is with thee. Blessed art thou among women, and blessed is the fruit of thy womb, Jesus.
2: Holy Mary, Mother of God, pray for us sinners now and at the hour of our death. Amen.
0: Hail Mary, full of grace, the Lord is with thee. Blessed art thou among women, and blessed is the fruit of thy womb, Jesus.
2: Holy Mary, Mother of God, pray for us sinners now and at the hour of our death. Amen.
0: Hail Mary, full of grace, the Lord is with thee. Blessed art thou among women, and blessed is the fruit of thy womb, Jesus.
2: Holy Mary, Mother of God, pray for us sinners now and at the hour of our death. Amen.
0: Hail Mary, full of grace, the Lord is with thee. Blessed art thou among women, and blessed is the fruit of thy womb, Jesus.
2: Holy Mary, Mother of God, pray for us sinners now and at the hour of our death. Amen.
0: Hail Mary, full of grace, the Lord is with thee. Blessed art thou among women, and blessed is the fruit of thy womb, Jesus.
2: Holy Mary, Mother of God, pray for us sinners now and at the hour of our death. Amen.
0: Hail Mary, full of grace, the Lord is with thee. Blessed art thou among women, and blessed is the fruit of thy womb, Jesus.
2: Holy Mary, Mother of God, pray for us sinners now and at the hour of our death. Amen.
0: Hail Mary, full of grace, the Lord is with thee. Blessed art thou among women, and blessed is the fruit of thy womb, Jesus.
2: Holy Mary, Mother of God, pray for us sinners now and at the hour of our death. Amen.
0: Hail Mary, full of grace, the Lord is with thee. Blessed art thou among women, and blessed is the fruit of thy womb, Jesus.
2: Holy Mary, Mother of God, pray for us sinners now and at the hour of our death. Amen.
0: Hail Mary, full of grace, the Lord is with thee. Blessed art thou among women, and blessed is the fruit of thy womb, Jesus.
2: Holy Mary, Mother of God, pray for us sinners now and at the hour of our death. Amen.
0: Hail Mary, full of grace, the Lord is with thee. Blessed art thou among women, and blessed is the fruit of thy womb, Jesus.
2: Holy Mary, Mother of God, pray for us sinners now and at the hour of our death. Amen.
3: Glory be to the Father, and to the Son, and to the Holy Spirit.
2: As it was in the beginning, is now, and ever shall be, world without end. Amen.
4: O my Jesus, forgive us our sins, save us from the fires of hell. Lead all souls to heaven, especially those who are most need of thy mercy.
2: Hail, Holy Queen, Mother of Mercy, our life, our sweetness, and our hope. To thee do we cry, poor banished children of Eve. To thee do we send up our sighs, mourning and weeping in this valley of tears. Turn then, most gracious Advocate, thine eyes of mercy towards us. And after this, our exile, show unto us the blessed fruit of thy womb, Jesus. O clement, O loving, O sweet Virgin Mary.
3: Pray for us, O Holy Mother of God,
2: that we may be made worthy of the promises of Christ.
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3: 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So I'll put a link right up there if you're watching on mobile, or also at the end of this video to give you that opportunity. Thank you so much for that consideration, and God bless you. Mm-hmm.

The Path for Peace of the Sacred Heart of Jesus is a project inspired by God, aiming to carry the torch of peace, symbolizing the burning fire of the Sacred Heart of Jesus, from parish to parish and through different communities of dioceses across the country. This journey showcases the richness of parishes, their activities, Holy Mass, Adoration, the Blessed Sacrament, the recitation of the Holy Rosary, and some testimonies from the parishioners. Through the broadcast of the Catholic television channel, Maria Vision, we seek to illuminate and send a message of hope and peace to the entire United States, displaying the wealth and tradition of the Catholic Church. By uniting in prayer as one nation with the whole world, we ask the Father to send the reign of His Son, Jesus Christ, through the triumph of the Immaculate Heart of His Most Holy Mother, Mary, and in all hearts in the entire world.

I am part of the Diocese of Savannah's evangelization team, and I had the privilege of working with both fellow staff members, local parishes and pastors, and the national pilgrimage team to help plan the routes along the coast of Georgia for our segment of the Eucharistic pilgrimage. We were thrilled to have Jesus traveling through our territory along the coastline where the original Spanish missionaries and later Benedictine missions served in our mission diocese. Jesus is present to us in a very real way in the Eucharist. It's such a gift that he left us to help carry us to heaven. Just like manna in the desert for the Israelites, this is spiritual food that will help us get to heaven. And it's so important to remind ourselves, but also to witness to the community, which is mostly Protestant in our area, about the truth and beauty of the Blessed Sacrament and the real presence of Christ in the Eucharist. Spending time with Jesus in adoration is such a gift. It's a moment to spend with him in his presence and to let everything else fall away, to just be present in the moment with the real presence of Christ in the Blessed Sacrament. Our team spends time in adoration every week. We begin all of our weekly meetings in adoration, and that sets the tone. When we're all speaking to Jesus, even if it's in the silence of our hearts, we're all connected with him and we meet in our prayers. That allows us to be more productive and to stay on task with doing what Jesus wants us to do. I'm a convert to the Catholic faith, so the Eucharist, Jesus, is so important to me. God is the foundation of everything that I do. He's the center of my being and my purpose. We want to invite others to know him, to love him, and to be assured of the gift of the faith, to know and love Jesus and to journey with us to heaven. This has been an amazing experience to meet young people who wanted to spend 6 weeks traveling with Jesus through the original 13 colonies. It's a reminder that the foundation of our faith is much larger and longer than 250 years, that it's eternal. Working with people from all over the country, with a national team, with our own Dawson team, and with the parish

0: communities who took such great pride in opening their lives and homes and communities to make this a beautiful, beautiful celebration of our Catholic faith was eye-opening, amazing. Jesus took our humble offerings and plans and turned them into something beautiful, a testimony and a witness to everyone who encountered him along the way.
1: Жена моя, и благословен плод утробы Твоей, Иисус.

0: photo no flash.
1: Ze świetle nie robi.

0: This brief time, I would like to draw closer to you this tonight's meeting with Our Lady. It's very difficult to express and describe everything because there are no such words in today's world to be able to describe this meeting and the beauty of Our Lady herself. Also today Our Lady came to us very joyful and happy, and she greeted all of us with her motherly greeting, "Praise be Jesus, my dear children." Then with her arms extended over all of us for a longer time, she prayed in her Aramaic language over all of us, especially prayed over you who are sick present here. Then Our Lady, for a long time, prayed for peace, peace in the world. Then she gave to all of us her motherly blessing, and she blessed everything that you have brought to be blessed. As always, also tonight, I recommend all of you, your needs, your intentions, your families, in a special way. All of you who are present here who are sick, then Our Lady for a while, in a special way, continue to pray over all of us. And she left in that prayer in the luminous sign of the cross with the greeting, "Go in peace, my dear children." I would especially like to emphasize that Our Lady for a longer time especially prayed for peace in her world.
1: Interesadas en peregrinar con vosotros en un retiro espiritual guiado por un sacerdote y guiado por la escuela.

Before we begin this new day, let us pause for a sacred moment of stillness and reflection. Each sunrise is a reminder of God's faithfulness. As it is written in Lamentations chapter 3, verses 22 and 23, it is of the Lord's mercies that we are not consumed, because his compassions fail not. They are new every morning. Great is your faithfulness. Every new dawn is an act of mercy, a divine gesture that says, "Begin again, my child." My says, "My child." So as we begin this day, let us open the word that never fades, the eternal light that guides every heart that seeks him. Today, our reflection begins in the Psalms, the songbook of the soul, the journal of human experience wrapped in divine truth. Every psalm carries within it a rhythm of honest emotion and heavenly revelation. When you open the Psalms, you are stepping into the prayer room of David and the ancient worshippers who dared to pour out their hearts before God in both tears and triumph. Let us read Psalm 5 verses 3 and 12 inches full. In the morning, Lord, you hear my voice. In the morning, I lay my requests before you and wait expectantly. Surely, Lord, you bless the righteous. You surround them with your favor as with a shield. There is something beautiful about how David begins his day with prayer, with expectation, with faith that God not only hears, but responds. Morning prayer is not a religious duty. It is a declaration of relationship. It is saying, "Father, before I face the world, I come to you." David knew that mornings matter. The tone of your morning shapes the rhythm of your day. When you start with the Lord, everything that follows is covered by his presence. When you begin by lifting your eyes to heaven, you remind your heart that you are not alone, that you walk under divine favor and protection. The psalmist says, "In the morning, you hear my voice." That means God listens to the first breath of your prayer, even before you speak a word. He hears your sighs. He feels the weight you carry, and he welcomes you into his presence. Then David adds, "I lay my requests before you and wait expectantly." Waiting expectantly is not passive. It is the posture of faith. It is standing in confidence that the one who promised will surely fulfill his word. Psalm 37 verse 7 says, "Be still before the Lord and wait patiently for him." That stillness is not emptiness. It is the assurance that God is already working in ways you cannot yet see. When you start your day with expectation, you begin to see through the eyes of faith. Instead of reacting to fear or frustration, you rest in the awareness that the Lord is already ahead of you, preparing the path, arranging divine appointments, and covering every step with grace. Look at verse 12 again. "Surely, Lord, you bless the righteous. You surround them with your favor as with a shield." God's favor is not fragile. It is a shield that encircles you. It is not something that appears only when things go well. It is constant and invisible covering over your life. Even when storms come, his favor does not leave you. It protects you, guides you, and works all things together for your good. When David speaks of the righteous, he is not referring to perfection, but to position those who are made right with God through faith. You may have stumbled, you may have doubts, but if your heart is turned toward him, his righteousness covers you. 2 Corinthians chapter 5 verse 21 reminds us, "God made him who had no sin to be sin for us, so that in him we might become the righteousness of God." So today, stand tall in the assurance that you are surrounded. You are not walking unprotected. The Lord has placed a shield of favor around your life. No weapon formed against you shall prosper, because his love stands guard over you. Sometimes, mornings can feel heavy. The mind fills quickly with yesterday's burdens or tomorrow's concerns. But Psalm 143 verse 8 gives us a prayer for those moments. "Let the morning bring me word of your unfailing love, for I have put my trust in you. Show me the way I should go, for to you I entrust my life." What a beautiful way to start each day with surrender. Before you make plans,
Before you chase goals, whisper this simple prayer. Lord, show me the way I should go. That is the secret to peace. It is the secret to walking in divine alignment. When you invite God into the first minutes of your day, He will direct the rest of it. Proverbs chapter 3 verses 5 and 6 remind us, trust in the Lord with all your heart, and lean not on your own understanding. In all your ways, submit to Him, and He will make your path straight. This submission is not about giving up control, it is about gaining clarity. You may not know what the day holds, but you know who holds the day. You may not have all the answers, but you have access to the one who does. In Psalm 19 verse 14, David prays, may the words of my mouth and the meditation of my heart be pleasing in your sight, Lord, my rock and my redeemer. That is the heartbeat of every morning prayer, to align your thoughts, your words, and your emotions with the will of God. When your heart begins the day rooted in the Word, everything else finds balance. Gratitude replaces anxiety. Worship replaces worry. Peace replaces pressure. Because the Word of God reshapes how you see everything around you. Think of the morning as holy ground, the moment where heaven and earth meet in the quiet conversation of prayer. Before the noise of the world reaches your ears, let the Word of God reach your heart. Psalm 46 verse 10 says, be still and know that I am God. That stillness is not inactivity, it is trust. It is the moment when you stop striving to fix everything and start resting in the sovereignty of the one who already has everything under control. When you meditate on the Psalms, you are reminded that God meets you in every season, joy, sorrow, victory, loss, hope, and fear. The Psalms give language to your heart's deepest emotions. When you do not know what to pray, open them, and you will find your voice again. As Psalm 119 verse 105 declares, your word is a lamp for my feet, a light on my path. Every morning you open the word, that lamp shines a little brighter, guiding you step by step. So as you begin today, take a few moments to rest your heart in these truths. The Lord hears you. The Lord goes before you. The Lord surrounds you. The Lord strengthens you. You are not walking into this day alone. You are walking into it with divine favor as your shield and His love as your foundation. Let this be your declaration this morning. I will start my day with the Lord. I will speak His word over my life. I will not

fear what lies ahead, because his promises are my anchor. I will wait expectantly for his goodness to unfold. Beloved child of God, the sun may rise and the world may stir, but your soul has already found its center, resting in the one who never sleeps nor slumbers, the one who calls you by name and walks beside you in every step. Pause for a moment. Breathe deeply. Whisper his name. Let your heart awaken not to chaos, but to calm, because the Lord of heaven and earth has heard your voice this morning. The beauty of the Psalms lies in this. They make room for every emotion before the throne of grace. When David wrote his Psalms, he did not hide his pain. He did not pretend that everything was perfect. He wept, he wrestled, and he waited, but through it all, he worshipped. And that is what faith truly is. Not the absence of struggle, but the decision to trust God through it. Let's pause with Psalm 27 verses 1 and 13-14. The Lord is my light and my salvation, whom shall I fear? The Lord is the stronghold of my life, of whom shall I be afraid? I remain confident of this. I will see the goodness of the Lord in the land of the living. Wait for the Lord, be strong, and take heart, and wait for the Lord. These verses are like a sunrise breaking over the shadows of anxiety. The Lord is my light and my salvation. What a declaration. David doesn't say the Lord gives me light. He says, the Lord is my light. He does not say the Lord shows me salvation. He says, the Lord is my salvation. The difference is everything. God is not simply a guide who shines from a distance. He himself is the light that fills your darkness. Maybe today you find yourself walking through uncertainty. Maybe your heart is tired from waiting for an answer, a breakthrough, or a healing that hasn't come. But the word reminds you, the same God who was light to David is light to you. He is not late. He is working, even in the silence. David ends this psalm by saying, I will see the goodness of the Lord in the land of the living. He doesn't say I might see, or I hope to see. He says I will. That is the language of faith. When you choose to begin your morning with the word, you are choosing to speak faith into your future. So today, look at your circumstances through the lens of this promise. You will see the goodness of the Lord. You will see it in your home, in your relationships, in your health, and in the hidden areas of your heart where you've been praying for change. Even when you cannot trace his hand, you can trust his heart. Psalm 23 brings this truth even closer. The Lord is my shepherd, I shall not want. He makes me lie down in green pastures. He leads me beside still waters. He restores my soul. What a comfort it is to know that before the day even begins, the shepherd has already gone before you. He knows where your heart needs rest, where your mind needs peace, and where your soul needs restoration. Every step you take today is known by him. Every moment you feel weary, he is near. When the psalm says, he restores my soul, it means more than simply refreshing your energy. It means that God brings your inner world back into divine alignment. He restores your hope, your joy, your confidence, and your perspective. He breathes life into the parts of you that felt forgotten. Sometimes restoration happens quietly. It's not always a sudden miracle. Often it's the slow work of grace, like morning dew resting on the grass, unnoticed but essential. God is restoring you even now, in the gentle rhythm of his presence. Psalm 91 also reminds us of this divine security. He who dwells in the secret place of the Most High shall abide under the shadow of the Almighty. I will say of the Lord, he is my refuge and my fortress, my God, in whom I trust. There is a difference between visiting the presence of God and dwelling in it. To dwell means to make it your home, to wake up every morning and say, Lord, I choose to stay near you today. When you make his presence your dwelling place, fear cannot take root. Anxiety loses its grip. The noise of the world fades, and peace becomes your companion. In the secret place,
God covers you not just from visible danger, but from the invisible battles within your mind. He guards your thoughts from despair, your heart from worry, and your spirit from doubt. Every time you choose to meditate on His Word, you are stepping back into that shelter. Psalm 63 verses 1 to 3 captures this longing perfectly. O God, you are my God. Early will I seek you. My soul thirsts for you. My flesh longs for you in a dry and thirsty land where there is no water. So I have looked for you in the sanctuary to see your power and your glory. Because your loving kindness is better than life, my lips shall praise you. Early will I seek you. That is what mornings are for. Not rushing, not worrying, but seeking. The early hour is holy because it belongs first to the one who gave you breath. And when you give your first thoughts to God, everything else begins to align under His peace. David's words, "Your loving kindness is better than life," are a reminder that God's love is not just a comfort. It is a necessity. It is the oxygen of the soul. Without His presence, life becomes dry. But with Him, even the wilderness blooms with purpose. As you meditate this morning, let your heart echo David's cry. Let your thirst for God be stronger than your thirst for control, success, or understanding. Because when you seek Him first, He fills every empty place. Psalm 16 verse 8 says, "I have set the Lord always before me. Because He is at my right hand, I shall not be moved." When you set the Lord before you, it means that He becomes the lens through which you see the world. Before fear speaks, faith answers. Before discouragement whispers, hope responds. You are no longer moved by what you see, but by who you know. Even Jesus began His mornings with prayer. Mark chapter 1 verse 35 tells us, "Very early in the morning, while it was still dark, Jesus got up, left the house, and went off to a solitary place, where He prayed. If the Son of God found it necessary to rise early and seek the Father, how much more do we need that quiet communion?" When you start your day in prayer and reflection, you are not trying to impress God. You are inviting Him to impress His peace upon your heart. You are saying, "Lord, before I take a single step, I choose to walk with You." This is why the Psalms are such a powerful way to begin each day. They train your heart to trust, your tongue to praise, and your mind to rest in truth. They remind you that you are both seen and heard by the God who holds the sunrise in His hands. So today, as the world awakens around you, let your soul awaken to grace. Let the Word be the compass that guides you, the melody that steadies you, and the promise that strengthens you. Take a deep breath and whisper this: "Lord, this morning I seek You. I trust You with my plans, my thoughts, and my heart. You are my light, my shepherd, my refuge, and my song. I will see Your goodness today." Stay here a moment longer in His presence. Let your heart grow quiet before Him. The same God who filled David's mouth with praise will fill yours with peace. Let us now quiet our hearts and enter into prayer. Wherever you are right now, whether sitting in stillness, driving to work, or watching the sunrise, allow your spirit to turn inward. This is the sacred meeting place between you and your Heavenly Father. Take a deep breath. Feel the gentle rhythm of your breathing. For every breath is a reminder that God is near. He is closer than the morning light, nearer than the air that fills your lungs. This moment is holy. Heavenly Father, we come before You at the dawn of this new day, with hearts open and spirits bowed in reverence. Thank You for waking us once again in Your mercy. Thank You for the gift of life, for the rising of the sun, for the sound of creation joining in quiet praise around us. You have carried us through the night, and now You are calling us into a day that You have already prepared. Lord, we remember the words of Psalm 5 verse 3. "In the morning, You hear my voice. In the morning I lay my requests before You and wait expectantly." So here we are, Father, Your children, laying everything before You. Every fear, every plan, every longing, we place them in Your hands.
trusting that your wisdom exceeds our understanding. You are our light.

0: light and our salvation. Whom shall we fear? You are the strength of our life. Of whom shall we be afraid? As Psalm 27 verse 1 declares, you are our refuge, our stronghold, and our hope. This morning, we rest in that truth. Lord, we surrender the burdens that followed us from yesterday, the anxieties that whisper in the early hours, the worries that try to claim our peace. We release them to you now. You have said in Matthew chapter 11 verse 28, come to me, all you who are weary and burdened, and I will give you rest. So we come, Father, weary yet willing, tired yet trusting. We exchange our striving for your peace, our confusion for your clarity, and our fear for your faithfulness. Father, thank you for your word, which is a lamp unto our feet and a light unto our path. As Psalm 119 verse 105 reminds us, may it illuminate every step we take today. When decisions seem uncertain, let your word guide us. When doubt clouds our minds, let your promises bring light. Lord, this morning we echo the prayer of Psalm 143 verse 8. Let the morning bring me word of your unfailing love, for I have put my trust in you. Show me the way I should go, for to you I entrust my life. Father, show us the way today, not just the path of our work or responsibilities, but the path of our hearts. Lead us in humility, in kindness, and in faith. Let every choice we make reflect your heart. We thank you for your presence that surrounds us. Your word says in Psalm 91 verse 1, he who dwells in the secret place of the Most High shall abide under the shadow of the Almighty. Lord, let us dwell in that secret place today. May your presence cover us like a gentle canopy, shielding us from fear, doubt, and the attacks of the enemy. Keep us hidden under the shadow of your wings. Father, we lift our eyes to the hills and ask with David, where does my help come from? Our help comes from you, Lord, the maker of heaven and earth. You do not slumber nor sleep. You watch over us with perfect faithfulness. Thank you for being the God who never leaves, who never forgets, who never fails. Today we surrender our plans into your hands. Whatever this day holds, we know you hold it first. As Proverbs chapter 3 verses 5 and 6 teaches us, trust in the Lord with all your heart and lean not on your own understanding. In all your ways, acknowledge him, and he shall direct your paths. So we acknowledge you, Lord, in our conversations, our work, our thoughts, and our rest. Direct our paths toward peace and righteousness. Lord Jesus, you are the Good Shepherd. Lead us beside still waters today. Restore our souls where they are weary. Let your voice be the loudest one we hear. When distractions come, tune our hearts to your whisper. When fear tries to rise, remind us of your faithfulness. When temptation knocks, remind us that your grace is greater. Thank you for the gift of new beginnings. Each sunrise is an invitation to start again, not from striving, but from surrender. You make all things new, Lord. Your mercies are new every morning, and great is your faithfulness. Father, we pray over every area of our lives. Over our families, cover them with your love. Over our homes, fill them with your peace. Over our work, bless it with excellence and favor. Over our health, breathe healing and strength. Over our thoughts, guard them with truth. Let everything we touch and everything we speak today carry the fragrance of your presence. We pray especially for hearts that are heavy today, for the one who is anxious about tomorrow. Let your word in Philippians chapter 4 verse 6 be their comfort. Do not be anxious about anything, but in every situation, by prayer and petition, with thanksgiving, present your requests to God, and let your peace, which surpasses all understanding, guard their heart and mind in Christ Jesus. Lord, we lift up those who feel forgotten. Remind them that you have engraved them on the palms of your hands. As Isaiah chapter 49 verse 16 declares, your love is unfailing, your compassion unending. No one is beyond your reach. We also pray for those standing at the crossroads, seeking direction. As you spoke to David, speak to them clearly today. I will instruct you and teach you in the way you should go. I will counsel you with my loving eye on you. Psalm 32 verse 8. Give them peace that confirms your will. Let confusion be replaced by divine assurance. Father, we give you our hearts anew this morning. Cleanse us from pride, from impatience, from every thought that distracts us from your presence. As Psalm 51 verse 10 says, create in me a clean heart, O God, and renew a right spirit within me. Purify us, Lord, that our prayers may rise before you as sweet incense. And Lord, we thank you not only for what you have done, but for what you are about to do. Thank you that this day is already covered in grace. Thank you that even before we speak a word, you have gone ahead to prepare every moment for good. We believe, Lord, that we will see your goodness in the land of the living. We believe that this very day holds evidence of your favor. We believe that your light will shine through us, and that every step we take will bring glory to your name. So this morning, Father, we rest in you. We wait expectantly, with hearts full of peace and gratitude. You are our portion, our provider, and our protector. You are the melody that steadies our soul. We praise you now for who you are: faithful, holy, merciful, and kind. And as we step into this day, we declare that our hearts are ready to follow you wherever you lead. Father, as we remain in this sacred moment of prayer, we continue to lift our voices in gratitude and trust. You have been so faithful, so patient, so loving through every season. Even when we failed to notice your presence, you were there quietly holding our hearts together, whispering peace when our minds were at war within us. Thank you, Lord, for being the anchor of our souls. Thank you for being the calm in our storms and the light that pierces through our darkest nights. Today, we rise with hearts full of thanksgiving, as Psalm 118 verse 24 declares, "This is the day the Lord has made. We will rejoice and be glad in it." Father, we choose joy today, not because every circumstance is easy, but because you are good. Your goodness is not dependent on what we see. It is rooted in who you are. You are the same, yesterday, today, and forever. Lord, we ask that as we walk through this day, you would clothe us with compassion, humility, and strength. Let the fruit of your Spirit be evident in us, in our words, in our thoughts, and in our actions. Let love be our language, patience our posture, and peace our atmosphere. Father, we pray for divine favor to rest upon every person joining in this prayer. As Psalm 5 verse 12 declares, surely, Lord, you bless the righteous. You surround them with your favor as with a shield. Surround us, Lord, with that shield today. Let favor go before us and prepare the way. Let your hand of protection rest on us as we travel, as we work, as we care for our families, and as we make decisions both great and small. We pray that you would fill our homes with your presence. Let every corner be saturated with peace. Let our conversations be seasoned with grace. Let laughter return to places that have been silent too long. Let hope rise again in hearts that have grown weary. Breathe new life into marriages, families, and friendships that need healing. Rebuild what the enemy has tried to destroy. Lord, we lift up every burdened soul before you. For those who woke up in fear, remind them that you have not given them a spirit of fear, but of power, love, and a sound mind, as written in 2 Timothy chapter 1 verse 7. For those who feel alone, let your promise from Deuteronomy chapter 31 verse 6 echo in their hearts. Be strong and courageous. Do not be afraid or terrified, for the Lord your God goes with you. He will never leave you nor forsake you. And we pray for those waiting on you for healing, provision, direction, or breakthrough. Lord, help them to wait not with worry but with worship. For you have said in Isaiah chapter 40 verse 31, "But those who wait on the Lord shall renew their strength. They shall mount up with wings like eagles. They shall run and not be weary. They shall walk and not faint." Let that renewing power touch them right now. Lift them from despair and set their hearts on hope once more. Father, we thank you for being our shepherd. As Psalm 23 so beautifully reminds us, "The Lord is my shepherd, I shall not want." Thank you that you lead us beside still waters and restore our souls. Even when we walk through the valley of the shadow of death, we will fear no evil, for you are with us. Your rod and your staff, they comfort us. You prepare a table before us in the presence of our enemies. Surely goodness and mercy shall follow us all the days of our lives, and we will dwell in the house of the Lord forever. Let that promise echo through every heart today. Goodness and mercy are following us. Even when we cannot see them, they are there, walking behind us, guarding every step, ensuring that we never walk alone. Lord, we also pray for wisdom. As James chapter 1 verse 5 declares, "If any of you lacks wisdom, you should ask God, who gives generously to all without finding fault." So we ask today, Father, grant us wisdom in every decision we make. Let our words bring healing, not harm. Let our hearts be tender, but steadfast, discerning yet full of grace. We pray for those carrying hidden pain, those smiling on the outside, but hurting within. Lord, touch the places that no one else can reach. Heal the wounds of rejection, disappointment, and loss. Remind your children that their worth is not defined by failure, but by your love. You have engraved each name on the palm of your hand, and you call us your own. We also lift up the weary hearts of parents, caregivers, and workers who are stretched thin. Lord, renew their energy. Let them feel your strength rising within. For Psalm 28 verse 7 declares, "The Lord is my strength and my shield. My heart trusts in him, and he helps me." Let that truth become real today. Father, we ask you to release a fresh wave of peace over every anxious mind. Let thoughts that once spiraled in fear now settle in faith. As Philippians chapter 4 verse 7 promises, "The peace of God, which transcends all understanding, will guard your hearts and your minds in Christ Jesus." Guard our minds, Lord. Guard our emotions. Guard our joy. And Lord, may this peace overflow into the world around us. Use us as carriers of light in a world that often feels dim. Let our kindness reflect your heart. Let our patience draw others closer to you. Let our faith point others to hope. We pray for divine opportunities today. Moments to bless someone. Moments to speak life. Moments to show love when it's least expected. Let our steps be ordered by you. As Psalm 37 verse 23 says, "The steps of a good man are ordered by the Lord, and he delights in his way." Delight in our journey today, Father, as we delight in you. We declare that this day is already victorious because you are in it. Whatever the enemy has planned for harm, you will turn for good. Whatever seems uncertain, you will make clear. Whatever feels impossible, you will make possible. Father, thank you for hearing this prayer, not because of our worthiness, but because of your mercy. You have promised in Isaiah chapter 65 verse 24, "Before they call, I will answer. While they are still speaking, I will hear." You have already gone ahead of us, preparing favor, peace, and blessing. So today, we walk in confidence, we walk in faith, we walk in joy, and we walk in the assurance that we are loved beyond measure. Now, Father, we seal this prayer with praise. We lift our hands in worship and our hearts in gratitude. We declare that you are worthy, you are holy, you are mighty, you are merciful. From sunrise to sunset, your name is to be praised. Thank you for this moment of communion, this sacred time of surrender. As we step into the hours ahead, let our souls remain anchored in your truth. Let every heartbeat whisper, "The Lord is my portion, therefore I will hope in him." We close this morning prayer with the words of Psalm 19, verse 14. May the words of my mouth and the meditation of my heart be pleasing in your sight, O Lord, my rock and my redeemer. In Jesus' mighty and matchless name, we pray. Amen. If this prayer has touched your heart, type AMEN in the comments as a declaration of faith. And as you begin this day, remember God goes before you, his favor surrounds you, and his goodness follows you. You are loved, you are chosen, and you are never alone.
1: Eternal and gracious Father, the one who fashions the universe and discerns every heartbeat, we stand before you today, drawing upon the strength of your majestic power. We entrust our homes and families into your divine embrace. Let our words become a living testimony to your abiding grace, forever cementing our faith in your dominion. For in him we live and move and have our being. Acts 17:28. Lord, this very house in which we reside is not only a mere structure but a beacon of your benevolence. It stands as an affirmation of your presence. We pray, dear Father, that you forever ensconce it with your divine grace, ensuring the adversary finds no crevice to lurk. Righteous God, as we reflect upon your word, we are reminded of how mountains quaked and waters parted by your command. With the authority vested in us through Christ Jesus, we bind and repel every shadow, every negative spirit that seeks to infiltrate our abode. Submit yourselves, then, to God. Resist the devil, and he will flee from you. James 4:7. Empower us, O Lord, to declare this unwavering truth over every room, every nook, every cherished memory, and every budding dream in our home. Lord, we implore you to sweep through our homes, dispelling any remnants of darkness or malicious intent. Just as light vanquishes shadows, let your divine presence illuminate every corner, closet, and cranny, driving away all forms of malevolence. May no trace of evil linger, may no sinister whisper find an audience. In your omnipotent name, we invoke a cleansing, purging every shred of darkness that may attempt to diminish the sanctity of our dwelling. Like a luminous dawn casting away the last vestiges of night, may your radiant love, Lord, eradicate all remnants of malevolence. Let our walls resonate with joy, hope, and songs of triumph, each note proclaiming your unending sovereignty. In the name of Christ, we beseech your protection. Not merely for the bricks and beams of our home, but for the tender souls it shelters. Bless the laughter and the tears, the victories and the trials, the dreams nurtured and the lessons learned under this roof. As branches to a vine, may our family remain deeply rooted in you, drawing sustenance, life, and an unyielding purpose. We pray, Almighty God, for the fortitude to resist negative thoughts, doubts, or fears that sometimes plague our minds. Replace these unsettling sentiments with affirmations of love, trust, and hope. Let our minds become fertile grounds for thoughts rooted in love, compassion, and gratitude. Let my home be a bastion of your resounding love and bestow upon us your unending graces as a shield, keeping at bay any force that threatens its harmony. Let every entrance be a portal of love and every exit a send-off of blessings. Allow us the clarity to recognize your abiding love and the transformative power of your word. Strengthen our resolve, that we may echo the sentiments of Joshua, proclaiming steadfastly, "As for me and my house, we will serve the Lord." Remind us daily of your promises, Lord, that you are ever present, a shield against our foes, seen and unseen. In moments of weakness, let us be bolstered by your love. In times of uncertainty, let the clarity of your wisdom shine through. Grant us, O gracious One, the discernment to recognize and rebuff any negative influences, choosing instead to marinate in your boundless love. Let every thought, word, and deed be a testament to your love working within us. Pour into our hearts, O Lord, an overflow of your love so profound that it leaves no room for any negativity. May our homes resonate with the melodious symphony of joy, laughter, and love. Instill in us an unwavering conviction that with you at the helm, no force can ever disrupt the harmony and peace you bestow. Thus, we declare this prayer, Almighty God, not as mere words but as a fervent promise, a solemn vow, and an eternal covenant. You, who are timeless, witness the sincerity in our hearts, the faith in our souls, and the hope in our spirits. In the powerful name of Jesus, we declare our homes sanctuaries of peace, fortresses against the adversarial, and havens of love. By your grace, may we perpetually dwell in an atmosphere of positivity, kindness, and divine love. May your blessings be as countless as the stars, as profound as the oceans, and as enduring as your eternal love. Into your hands, we commit our home and family, today, tomorrow, and forevermore. We ask this in the most precious name of Jesus Christ, our Lord. Amen.

right, in this world of uncertainty, in this world of brokenness, in this world of violence, people of every generation hope for peace. And so during this Jubilee year, with this torch of peace, we signify that great hope, especially for the young people throughout the world who are experiencing that uncertainty, that despair, that violence, that lack of being known and knowing. We pray to God and we place ourselves before the Lord and His church in search of peace. And we know that true peace can only come through Christ. It can't come through the things of the world. It comes through Christ and our relationship with Him and His church. And so may God bless us all and bring us a great sense of peace.

0: Love is a new life. I love Jesus.
1: Our purpose here in life is to walk with God and to make God known to the rest of the world so that more people can experience the love of Jesus. And that's why we want to accompany our Lord on this pilgrimage, so that he can be known to a world that is sad and lonely and doesn't know where to turn, that we can give them a face in the Eucharist. In this world that we live in, it's filled with a lot of noises and distractions, and God knew that it would be that way, and he gave us a tangible and physical experience of him in the body of Christ in the Eucharist. And we need to seek that quiet time with him to experience him firsthand, to build up an intimate and personal relationship in a world that is full of noise and distraction.

0: God is central to my life because there's nothing aside from Him. There's not any joy to be found. There's only confusion and broken promises in the world. But in God, there's the fullness of life. The fullest expression of ourselves and who we are designed to be is revealed in the presence of God. And that presence is again available to us through Eucharistic adoration. God's presence in my life is really the cornerstone of what I'm looking for. It's the only place where I ever find peace. And that, while I have Him in the indwelling Spirit, the Holy Spirit that lives inside of me, I can also physically experience Him in the Eucharist. And the more that I do that and the more I connect those two things, the more I'm able to minister to Him as in my role as a mother and in my role as a wife and in my role as a sister or brother and any other job that I might have. When God is cornerstone in my life, I am able to do that job more proficiently and more lovingly. If you're looking for peace in all of the chaos of your life, you can find it there in Eucharistic adoration, where it is quiet and it is just you and Jesus, where you can walk hand in hand with our Lord through your personal struggles, your concerns for our culture, your concerns for your children, family, work, whatever it is that you are facing, Christ is truly present for you in the Eucharist and He is waiting for you to share that burden. You are not alone.
1: Dear children, I am listening to your cry and prayers for peace. For years, Satan has been fighting for war. That is why God sent me among you to guide you on the way of holiness. Because humanity is at a crossroad. I am calling you to return to God and to God's commandments, that it may be good for you on earth, and that you may come out of this crisis into which you have entered, because you are not listening to God who loves you and desires to save you and lead you to a new life. Thank you for having responded to my call.

He dwells with you and will be in you. I will not leave you as orphans. I will come to you. And again, in verse 26, he added, But the Helper, the Holy Spirit, whom the Father will send in my name, he will teach you all things and bring to your remembrance all things that I have said to you. These words are not just ancient promises spoken to the disciples. They are eternal truth, spoken directly to you. Imagine that night, the room quiet, the shadows of oil lamps flickering against the walls, the disciples anxious because Jesus had begun to speak of his departure. He looked at them with the tenderness of a father comforting his children and said, I will not leave you as orphans. Those words carried divine assurance then, and they carry it still. Jesus knew that his physical absence would one day test the faith of his followers, so he promised them something far greater, his presence through the Holy Spirit. Friend, maybe today you need that same assurance. Maybe you've been walking through a season of uncertainty, wondering where God is in all of it. Perhaps you've whispered, Lord, I believe, but why do I feel so alone? The answer lies in this promise. You are never alone. The Spirit of Truth, the very breath of God, dwells within you. You are not abandoned, you are accompanied. The world may not understand this. It may dismiss talk of the Holy Spirit as mystery or imagination. But Jesus said plainly, the world cannot receive him because it neither sees him nor knows him. Only those who love Christ can recognize his presence within. That means you, as a believer, carry something sacred and invisible, a living presence that guides, comforts, convicts, and strengthens you day by day. Sometimes we forget this heavenly gift. We wake up rushing into our tasks, weighed down by expectations and worries, trying to handle everything by our own strength. We pray for direction, yet rarely pause long enough to listen. And still, the Spirit waits. He never forces his way in. He waits for invitation. When you whisper, Holy Spirit, help me, heaven moves. When you slow down to listen, you begin to notice his gentle guidance, a thought impressed on your heart, a verse suddenly coming alive, a sense of peace in the middle of confusion. These are not coincidences. They are the Holy Spirit revealing the nearness of God. Think about what Jesus truly offered in that moment. He wasn't promising his followers an easier life or freedom from suffering. He was promising them companionship in every circumstance. The Helper would not visit them occasionally. He would abide with them forever. This means the same Spirit that hovered over the waters at creation, that empowered the prophets, that raised Jesus from the dead, is now living in you. What a wonder, God himself choosing your heart as his dwelling place. Sometimes we long for tangible signs of God's presence, a miracle, a voice from heaven, a visible answer to prayer. But the greater miracle is already within you, the indwelling presence of the Holy Spirit. He doesn't just visit you on Sundays. He walks with you into your workplace, into your family struggles, into your quiet nights of worry. He is not an observer. He is your comforter, your advocate, your inner strength. The Apostle Paul wrote in Romans chapter 8, verse 11, If the Spirit of him who raised Jesus from the dead dwells in you, he who raised Christ from the dead will also give life to your mortal bodies through his Spirit who dwells in you. This means the same power that broke the chains of death is working in you, even now reviving what feels lifeless, restoring what feels broken, renewing what feels hopeless. Maybe you have prayed for direction and received silence. Maybe you are surrounded by people, yet still feel unseen. Remember this, the Holy Spirit is not distant. He is closer than your thoughts,
nearer than your breath.

He is the one who whispers truth when lies surround you, who reminds you of God's promises when fear begins to rise, who intercedes for you when you don't even know how to pray. Romans chapter 8, verse 26 assures us. Likewise, the Spirit also helps in our weaknesses, for we do not know what we should pray for as we ought. But the Spirit Himself makes intercession for us with groanings which cannot be uttered. Can you imagine such compassion? Even your sighs are understood in heaven. Even your tears carry language before the throne of God. When you are too tired to form words, the Spirit prays for you perfectly, aligning your need with the Father's will. This is why Jesus called Him the Helper. He is not just a teacher of doctrine, but the living presence that lifts you when you fall. When you are too weak to keep walking, He carries you. When you lose faith in yourself, He reminds you that your faith is anchored in Christ alone. When guilt tries to chain you to your past, He gently reveals the power of grace that has already set you free. Every day of your life, the Holy Spirit works quietly within you, not to make you religious, but to make you alive. He breathes life into your worship, meaning into your work, and compassion into your relationships. He doesn't only show you the way, He is the way, leading you step by step into truth, purity, and love. So today, take this promise personally. Let it rest deep within your heart. I will not leave you as orphans. Jesus has not forgotten you. He has not abandoned you to figure out life alone. Wherever you are, in joy or in sorrow, in clarity or confusion, His Spirit is with you. You may not always feel Him, but faith is not about feelings. It's about trust, and He is faithful. If the world does not understand the peace you carry, that is because the peace is supernatural. Jesus said in John 14, verse 27, "Peace I leave with you, My peace I give to you. Not as the world gives do I give to you. Let not your heart be troubled, neither let it be afraid." That peace is the fruit of His Spirit within you, unshaken by storms, untouched by fear, unbroken by loss. Let your heart rest in that peace today. Whatever burdens you carry, remember that you are not carrying them alone. The Helper walks beside you, the Comforter lives within you, and the Spirit of Truth surrounds you. Lift your eyes, breathe in His presence, and whisper, "Thank you, Lord, that I am never alone." When Jesus promised the coming of the Holy Spirit, He was not describing a distant or mystical experience reserved for a few. He was describing the everyday reality of every believer who walks with Him. The Holy Spirit is not a seasonal guest in your life. He is a permanent resident. He does not visit only when you are strong in faith. He abides even when you are weary, confused, or broken. There is a verse in 1 Corinthians chapter 6, verse 19, that says, "Do you not know that your body is the temple of the Holy Spirit who is in you, whom you have from God, and you are not your own?" Think of that for a moment. Your very life has become a holy dwelling place. You carry the presence of God wherever you go. You are not ordinary. You are not abandoned. You are a vessel of divine presence. So many people spend their lives searching for peace in all the wrong places, in success, approval, possessions, or relationships, and still end up empty. But peace is not found in circumstance. Peace is found in companionship. The one who walks beside you and lives within you is the source of unshakable peace. In John chapter 14, verse 27, Jesus said, "Peace I leave with you, My peace I give to you. Not as the world gives do I give to you. Let not your heart be troubled, neither let it be afraid." The peace that comes from the Holy Spirit does not

depend on what happens around you, but on who lives inside you. You may ask, how do I recognize the voice of the Holy Spirit? The truth is, His voice is often gentle, never demanding, never manipulative. He does not shout over your thoughts. He waits for your stillness. Psalm 46, verse 10, reminds us, be still and know that I am God. Stillness is not the absence of sound. It is the posture of surrender, a heart quiet enough to listen. When you open your Bible and a certain verse seems to come alive as if it were written only for you, that is the Spirit speaking. When a sense of conviction rises within you, before you take a wrong step, that is the Spirit warning you in love. When you are overwhelmed by sadness, yet suddenly feel a peace that defies logic, that is the Spirit comforting you. He leads, He nudges, He whispers. Sometimes we expect His guidance to come like lightning, but often it comes like a gentle breeze. When Elijah stood on the mountain, he did not find God in the wind, or the earthquake, or the fire, but in a still small voice. 1 Kings chapter 19, verses 11 and 12. The same still small voice speaks to your heart today. To walk with the Holy Spirit is to walk in ongoing awareness. It is waking up each morning and saying, good morning, Holy Spirit. Guide me today. Lead my thoughts. Guard my words. And make my steps firm. It is pausing before a decision and whispering, Holy Spirit, what would please you? It is ending the day with gratitude, knowing that every moment was shared with Him. He is not a silent passenger in your journey. He is your guide, your counselor, your comforter, your strength. When you face temptation, He empowers you to resist. When you face sorrow, He comforts you with hope. When you face uncertainty, He gives you wisdom beyond your understanding. The Apostle James wrote in chapter 1, verse 5, if any of you lacks wisdom, let him ask of God, who gives to all liberally and without reproach, and it will be given to him. The Holy Spirit is that channel of divine wisdom. He opens your eyes to see what human logic cannot. He gives you discernment to distinguish truth from deception. He teaches you to walk in righteousness, even when the world around you calls it foolishness. But to receive that guidance, we must remain surrendered. The Spirit does not dwell comfortably in hearts filled with pride or rebellion. He leads where He is invited. Galatians chapter 5, verse 25 says, if we live in the Spirit, let us also walk in the Spirit. To live in the Spirit means to depend on Him for every breath, every thought, every step. To walk in the Spirit means to stay in step with His leading, to yield when He prompts, to stop when He warns, and to move when He says, go. And yet, there will be seasons when His presence feels distant, not because He has left, but because He is teaching you to trust. Faith is not proven in the light of feeling, but in the dark of silence. Even when you cannot sense Him, He is still there, interceding for you, guarding you, shaping you. Romans chapter 8, verse 28 reminds us, and we know that all things work together for good to those who love God, to those who are called according to His purpose. The Holy Spirit is the unseen hand weaving those all things into good, turning pain into purpose, delays into preparation, and loss into transformation. If you have ever wondered why God allows certain seasons of waiting or pruning, know this. The Spirit is not punishing you. He is perfecting you. He is producing fruit that cannot grow in ease. Love that endures, patience that strengthens, faith that matures.
These are the marks of his

work within you. Galatians chapter 5, verses 22 and 23 says, "But the fruit of the Spirit is love, joy, peace, long-suffering, kindness, goodness, faithfulness, gentleness, and self-control." These fruits do not appear overnight. They grow through daily surrender, through quiet trust, through the willingness to let Him prune away what no longer serves your walk with God. Do not despise the process. Every time you choose forgiveness instead of resentment, you are walking in the Spirit. Every time you choose prayer instead of panic, you are yielding to His guidance. Every time you choose to love the unlovable, you are revealing His heart within you. As you learn to live by the Spirit, you will notice something beautiful. Worry begins to fade. Fear begins to lose its grip. The same Spirit who raised Christ from the dead begins to raise you above discouragement and doubt. You begin to see life differently, not through the lens of fear, but through the eyes of faith. 2 Corinthians chapter 3, verse 17 declares, "Now the Lord is the Spirit, and where the Spirit of the Lord is, there is liberty. Liberty from fear, liberty from guilt, liberty from everything that once enslaved you." The Holy Spirit brings freedom not only from the power of sin, but from the weight of striving. You no longer have to prove your worth or perform for love. You are already accepted, already chosen, already filled with His Spirit. So today, as you go about your life, remember this truth. You are never alone, and you are never without guidance. The Holy Spirit walks beside you, speaks within you, and works through you. Every breath is an opportunity to commune with Him. Every challenge is a chance to depend on Him. Every victory is a reminder of His power. Let this be your prayerful confession today. Holy Spirit, fill me anew. Let me not rush ahead of you or lag behind you. Keep my heart sensitive to your voice and my feet steady in your path. I choose to walk with you every moment of my life. Let us now pray together. Lord Jesus, I come before you today with a heart full of gratitude and awe. I thank you for every promise you have spoken, for every assurance that you are near, and for every moment that you have carried me when I could not stand on my own. Thank you, Lord, that you never leave me nor forsake me. Thank you for the precious gift of the Holy Spirit, my comforter, my counselor, my constant companion. Father, I realize now more than ever how deeply I need your Spirit in every part of my life. I cannot walk in your will by my strength. I cannot love as you love without your power. I cannot forgive or persevere or stay faithful without your grace at work within me. So I come before you humbly, Lord, not asking for more things, but asking for more of you. Holy Spirit, I welcome you. Come and fill every room of my heart. Come and take your rightful place upon the throne of my thoughts, my desires, my decisions, and my emotions. Let your peace settle like gentle rain over my restless mind. Let your presence calm the chaos of my heart. Let your whisper drown out every fear and lie that has tried to take root in me. Your word says in John chapter 14, verse 26, "But the Helper, the Holy Spirit, whom the Father will send in my name, He will teach you all things and bring to your remembrance all things that I have said to you." Lord, fulfill that promise in me today. Teach me what I need to learn in this season. Remind me of every word of life you have ever spoken over me. When I am tempted to doubt, remind me of your faithfulness. When I am tempted to fear, remind me that you are my refuge. Holy Spirit, guide me into all truth. When my thoughts wander, bring them back to you.
when my emotions try to lead me astray. Steady me in your peace. When my will wants to take control, teach me to surrender. You are the spirit of truth, and truth always leads to freedom. Help me to walk in that freedom today, not bound by the mistakes of my past, not enslaved by the expectations of others, not paralyzed by fear of the future. Where the Spirit of the Lord is, there is liberty, and I choose to live in that liberty now. Father, I ask for discernment. In a world filled with noise and confusion, let me recognize your voice above all others. Silence every voice of deception, every whisper of discouragement, every word that contradicts your truth. Let your spirit fine-tune my hearing so that I may discern the difference between good and God, between convenience and calling, between temporary pleasure and eternal purpose. When I face crossroads, Holy Spirit, be my compass. When I face temptation, be my strength. When I face sorrow, be my comfort. When I face uncertainty, be my anchor. You are the light that guides me through the darkest valleys. You are the gentle hand that lifts me when I stumble. You are the breath of God that brings life into places that feel dry and hopeless. I pray, Lord, that you will awaken my spirit to recognize the beauty of your nearness. Let me not take your presence for granted. Teach me to pause and acknowledge you throughout my day. When I rise in the morning, let my first thought be of you. When I face my tasks, let my heart whisper gratitude for your help. When I rest at night, let my soul rejoice knowing that you have watched over me all day. Holy Spirit, convict me where I have grown complacent. Show me any place in my life where I have resisted your leading. If I have grieved you with disobedience or pride, forgive me. Wash me clean, Lord. Create in me a pure heart and renew a steadfast spirit within me. As David prayed in Psalm 51, verse 10, I do not want anything in me to hinder your flow. Let my heart be soft soil for your voice to plant truth and bring forth fruit that lasts. I thank you that even in my weakness, you are strong. When I do not know how to pray, you intercede for me with groanings too deep for words. As Romans chapter 8, verse 26 says, what comfort it brings to know that even my tears are prayers that reach heaven because of you. Thank you for understanding me when no one else can, for comforting me in silence, for standing beside me in unseen battles. Lord, I lift to you my fears and my uncertainties, every burden that weighs on my heart. I lay them all before you, trusting that nothing is too heavy for your hands. You said in Matthew chapter 11, verses 28 and 29, come to me, all you who labor and are heavy laden, and I will give you rest. Take my yoke upon you and learn from me, for I am gentle and lowly in heart, and you will find rest for your souls. I come now, Jesus, and I choose rest. I choose surrender. I choose to trade my striving for stillness in your spirit. Holy Spirit, I pray for transformation. Do not let me stay the same. Let every part of my life reflect the character of Christ. My speech, my thoughts, my choices, my relationships. Shape me until people no longer see me but see Jesus in me. Let love flow through me like a river that cannot be contained. Let patience and gentleness mark my interactions. Let joy become the fragrance of my life. I know that I cannot produce these fruits by my own effort. They grow only from abiding in you. So I choose to abide. I choose to stay close, to listen, to wait, to trust. Even when your timing stretches my patience, I will not let go.
Even when the path feels hidden, I will keep walking. Even when prayers seem unanswered, I will keep believing. Because I know that you are working behind the scenes, shaping me into the image of Christ, preparing me for the promise that is yet to unfold. Holy Spirit, breathe upon every dry place within me. Revive my passion for prayer. Reignite my hunger for the Word. Awaken my spirit to dream again, to hope again, to trust again. And when I am tempted to doubt, remind me that the same Spirit who raised Christ from the dead now lives in me, and that nothing is impossible for those who believe. Lord, I thank you for this moment of prayer. I thank you that you hear me, not because I am perfect, but because I am loved. I thank you for the quiet assurance that you are near, that you are working, that you are faithful. Let this prayer not be the end of my conversation with you, but the beginning of a deeper walk, one guided by the gentle, faithful, powerful presence of your Spirit. Heavenly Father, I thank you for this sacred time in your presence. My heart is overflowing with gratitude for the way your Spirit continues to move, comfort, and strengthen me. You have never once left me alone. Even in my most silent seasons, you were there, working, guiding, and holding me close. I thank you that your love is not fragile, that your presence is not temporary, and that your mercy is new every morning. Holy Spirit, I lift my life before you now, all that I am, all that I have, and all that I hope to be. I surrender every part of myself into your gentle hands. Take my plans and purify them. Take my ambitions and align them with heaven's will. Take my weaknesses and turn them into testimonies of your power. You are the potter, and I am the clay. Shape me according to your purpose. Mold me until my life reflects the likeness of Jesus Christ. Lord, I ask that you would fill me afresh today. Fill me until every fear is replaced by faith, every worry is replaced by worship, and every hesitation is replaced by holy boldness. Let your Spirit overflow from within me so that others may taste and see the goodness of God. Let every word that comes from my mouth carry grace. Let every step I take be guided by your wisdom. Let every decision be covered by your peace. Father, when the storms of life arise, when challenges seem too heavy to bear, remind me that I am not standing alone. Remind me that the helper you promised is still by my side, still within me, still interceding on my behalf. Your word in Isaiah chapter 43 verse 2 says, "When you pass through the waters, I will be with you, and through the rivers, they shall not overflow you. When you walk through the fire, you shall not be burned, nor shall the flames scorch you." Thank you, Lord, that your Spirit ensures that no trial can consume me, and no hardship can destroy me. Holy Spirit, be the peace that quiets every storm in my mind. When anxious thoughts rise like waves, speak, "Peace, be still." When doubt tries to take root, remind me that I am loved, chosen, and sealed by you. Let the truth of Ephesians chapter 1, verse 13, echo in my spirit. "In him you also trusted, after you heard the word of truth, the gospel of your salvation, in whom also, having believed, you were sealed with the Holy Spirit of promise. I am marked by your presence. Nothing can separate me from your love." Lord, I also pray for wisdom. Wisdom that comes not from intellect, but from intimacy with you. In Proverbs chapter 3, verses 5 and 6, you tell us, "Trust in the Lord with all your heart, and lean not on your own understanding.
in all your ways acknowledge

Watch him, and he shall direct your paths. I choose to trust you, Lord. Even when I don't understand the path ahead, I know the one who leads me cannot fail. Direct my steps. Open the right doors and close the wrong ones. Let every opportunity that is not from you fade away, and let every assignment that carries your anointing become clear. Holy Spirit, I pray for courage to obey you fully. When you speak, may I listen. When you lead, may I follow. When you convict, may I respond with humility. Remove every trace of pride that resists your guidance. Teach me to walk not by sight but by faith. Teach me to value obedience over comfort, surrender over control, and faithfulness over recognition. Lord, I pray that you would fill my home with your presence. Let every corner of my house radiate peace. Let your light dwell within its walls so that no darkness can remain. Let your spirit reign over my family, over every conversation, every relationship, every need. Where there has been misunderstanding, bring harmony. Where there has been pain, bring healing. Where there has been fear, bring confidence through faith. I lift to you those who are weary, Lord, those whose hearts are burdened by grief, loss, or confusion. Holy Spirit, comfort them, wrap them in your presence, and remind them that you are near to the brokenhearted. As Psalm 34, verse 18 declares, "The Lord is near to those who have a broken heart, and save such as have a contrite spirit. Bring peace where there is turmoil. Bring hope where there is despair. Bring restoration where there has been destruction." Father, I also pray for the people who long to know you more but feel distant or unsure. Awaken their spirits, Lord. Draw them near by your grace. Let the flame of faith ignite in their hearts. Let them experience what it means to walk hand in hand with the Holy Spirit, to live in continual conversation, continual dependence, and continual joy. Teach us all, Lord, to make room for your presence daily. Teach us to quiet our souls long enough to hear your whisper. Teach us to turn down the volume of the world so we can turn up the volume of your word. May our lives be living testimonies of your power, lights that shine in darkness, vessels that carry the fragrance of Christ everywhere we go. Holy Spirit, remind us that we are not powerless. The same power that raised Jesus from the dead is alive within us. Help us to walk in that truth. Help us to lay hands on the sick and believe for healing. Help us to speak words of life where others have spoken death. Help us to love our enemies, to bless those who curse us, and to forgive as we have been forgiven. And when life feels overwhelming, remind us that you are our comforter. Remind us that we are not fighting alone. You are our defender, our advocate, our helper. You go before us, beside us, and behind us. Your presence is our protection. Your peace is our portion, and your power is our strength. Lord, I thank you for freedom. Freedom from the lies of the enemy. Freedom from the weight of sin. Freedom from fear and condemnation. As it is written in 2 Corinthians chapter 3, verse 17, "Now the Lord is the Spirit, and where the Spirit of the Lord is, there is liberty." I declare that liberty over my life right now. I am free to worship, free to hope, free to walk in victory. I declare today that my life belongs to you, Lord. My heart is yours. My home is yours. My future is yours. Let everything I do bring you glory. Let every season of my life reflect your faithfulness. Let your Spirit continue to lead me from grace to grace, from strength to strength, and from glory to glory. Thank you, Lord.

for hearing my prayer. Thank you for pouring out your Spirit upon every person reading and praying with me now. Let them feel your nearness. Let them sense your peace. Let them know that you are not far away but right here, guiding, loving, and strengthening them every step of the way. And now, Lord, I lift up this moment of faith. May every heart that agrees in prayer experience a new outpouring of the Holy Spirit. May every weary soul be refreshed. May every broken heart be healed. May every burdened mind find rest in you. In the mighty and precious name of Jesus Christ, I pray and believe. Amen. If this prayer has touched your heart, please type Amen in the comments as a sign of faith. I pray that every blessing spoken in this prayer will rest upon you and your household. May the Holy Spirit guide your steps, renew your strength, and fill you with His peace each day. And if you would like us to pray for you personally, please let us know. We would be honored to lift your name before the Lord. May the grace, love, and peace of our Lord Jesus Christ be with you always. Before we pray, let's first take a moment to listen to God's word and let it shape our hearts. Philippians chapter 2, verses 3 to 9 says, "Let nothing be done through selfish ambition or conceit, but in lowliness of mind, let each esteem others better than himself. Let each of you look out not only for his own interests, but also for the interests of others. Let this mind be in you, which was also in Christ Jesus, who, being in the form of God, did not consider it robbery to be equal with God, but made himself of no reputation, taking the form of a bondservant, and coming in the likeness of men. And being found in appearance as a man, he humbled himself, and became obedient to the point of death, even death on a cross. Therefore, God also has highly exalted him, and given him the name which is above every name." In these verses, we see the very heart of Christ, his humility, his servanthood, and his obedience. The passage is not merely a description of Jesus, it is an invitation to follow his example. Jesus was, and always will be, the eternal Son of God. He had all authority, all glory, and all power. He was worshipped by angels before time began. Yet when he came into this world, he laid aside his heavenly splendor. He did not cling to his divinity as something to be used for his own advantage. Instead, he humbled himself. He came not to be admired, but to save. He left heaven's throne, where angels bowed in adoration, and entered a world filled with weakness, pain, and sin. He clothed himself in human flesh and became like one of us. The Bible says he made himself of no reputation. He willingly chose to be misunderstood, rejected, and despised. He emptied himself of glory so that he could carry the shame that belonged to us. That is the humility of Jesus. Human nature constantly seeks to be noticed, respected, and exalted. We fight for position, recognition, and power. But Jesus, the one who had every right to rule, chose to stoop low. He did not come to be served, but to serve. He did not demand honor. He washed the feet of his followers. He did not wear a crown of gold. He wore a crown of thorns. Matthew chapter 20, verse 28 says, "The Son of Man did not come to be served, but to serve, and to give his life as a ransom for many." That is what real greatness looks like in the kingdom of God. Greatness is not found in authority or achievement. It is found in humility and service. Think about it. The same hands that formed the universe washed the feet of fishermen. The same voice that spoke creation into being comforted the brokenhearted and called sinners by name. The same heart that ruled heaven chose to suffer so that we could live. What a savior. What a picture of love. And this is the mind that God calls us to have, the mind of Christ.
to live like him, to think like him, to love like him. Paul says, "Let this mind be in you, which was also in Christ Jesus." This means we are called to imitate not just the actions of Jesus, but his very attitude, his humility, his gentleness, his willingness to serve, and his obedience to the Father. Humility, for Jesus, was not a posture, it was his nature. He did not pretend to be lowly. He truly was. He was fully God, yet fully willing to become nothing for our sake. 2 Corinthians chapter 8, verse 9 says, "For you know the grace of our Lord Jesus Christ, that though he was rich, yet for your sake he became poor, so that you, through his poverty, might become rich." He became poor not only in material things, but in position and in comfort. He laid aside his royal robes for a servant's towel. He left his heavenly home for a manger. He who spoke galaxies into existence became a helpless infant in the arms of a young virgin. This humility is not natural to us. Our flesh resists it. Pride whispers that we must protect our image, defend our status, and prove our worth. But Christ shows us that true greatness comes not from climbing higher, but from kneeling lower. James chapter 4, verse 10 reminds us, "Humble yourselves in the sight of the Lord, and he will lift you up." Jesus did not seek promotion yet. He was exalted by the Father above every name. He did not pursue greatness yet. All of creation now bows before him. Because he chose humility, God chose to glorify him. And this is the pattern of God's kingdom. Exaltation follows humility. Glory follows surrender. Victory follows obedience. But humility was not the only mark of his life. Jesus also came as a servant. He did not arrive on earth to be celebrated or to be waited on. Instead, he served everyone around him, the poor, the outcast, the broken, and even those who betrayed him. John chapter 13 tells us the powerful story of how, on the night before his crucifixion, Jesus washed the feet of his disciples. He rose from supper, took a towel, poured water into a basin, and began to wash their feet. Then he said to them in John chapter 13, verse 15, "I have set you an example that you should do as I have done for you." The Son of God kneeling before fishermen. This is the posture of divine love. If the King of Heaven can stoop so low to serve, what excuse do we have to cling to pride? What reason do we have to withhold compassion, forgiveness, or love from others? To have the mind of Christ is to have a heart that bends low in humility and reaches high in love. It means choosing to serve when no one is watching, choosing to forgive when it is undeserved, choosing to love when it is inconvenient. And perhaps the hardest part of his example is his obedience. Jesus obeyed the Father, even when it cost him everything. In the Garden of Gethsemane, on the night before his crucifixion, he said, "My soul is exceedingly sorrowful, even to death." And then he prayed, "Father, if it is possible, let this cup pass from me. Nevertheless, not as I will, but as you will." Matthew 26 to 38, 39. In that moment, the weight of the cross pressed down upon him, the suffering, the sin he would carry, the wrath he would endure, yet he chose obedience. He submitted to the Father's will, even when it led to pain. Philippians 2 tells us he was obedient to the point of death, even death on a cross. That kind of obedience was not casual. It was complete. It cost him his life. And now he calls us to that same kind of obedience, to surrender our will for his, to trust his plan when it hurts, to follow his path even when it costs us comfort. Luke chapter 22, verse 42 echoes that same heart. "Not my will, but yours be done." Now, that is the essence of discipleship. It is a daily choice to die to self so that Christ might live through us. Beloved, this passage in Philippians is not just a beautiful poem about Jesus. It is a call to transformation. It challenges us to move beyond admiration into imitation. It reminds us that Christianity is not about gaining status,
but about losing self, humility, servanthood, obedience. This is the path Christ walked, and this is the path we must walk too. The story of Jesus does not end with the cross. After the humility, the servanthood, and the obedience came the exaltation. Philippians chapter 2, verses 9 to 11 continues, "Therefore God has highly exalted him, and given him the name which is above every name, that at the name of Jesus every knee should bow, in heaven, and on earth, and under the earth, and every tongue confess that Jesus Christ is Lord, to the glory of God the Father." The word "therefore" is powerful here. It connects the suffering to the glory, the humility to the exaltation. Because Jesus humbled himself, God exalted him. Because he obeyed, God glorified him. Because he served, God lifted him higher than any name in heaven or on earth. This is the way of the kingdom of God. Exaltation follows humility. In the world system, you climb higher by asserting yourself, but in God's kingdom, you rise by bowing low. The world says, "Promote yourself." Jesus says, "Deny yourself." The world says, "Take the throne." Jesus says, "Pick up your cross." And yet, even in this, there is joy. For Scripture tells us in Hebrews chapter 12, verse 2, "For the joy that was set before him, he endured the cross, despising the shame, and has sat down at the right hand of the throne of God." Aware, the joy that was set before him was the salvation of our souls, the redemption of his creation. He endured pain because he saw purpose. He endured the cross because he saw you. And that same joy is set before us. When we live with humility and obedience, we may not see the reward immediately, but the Father sees. Every act of quiet service, every hidden sacrifice, every tear shed in obedience, none of it goes unnoticed. Jesus said in Matthew chapter 23, verse 12, "Whoever exalts himself will be humbled, and whoever humbles himself will be exalted." It may seem small now, but God is faithful to lift up those who lower themselves for his sake. So, what does it mean for us to walk in this same pattern today? It means we must fight daily against pride. Pride is the greatest enemy of Christ-likeness. Pride blinds us to the needs of others. It makes us defensive, self-focused, and unwilling to serve. But humility, like the humility of Jesus, frees us. Proverbs chapter 11, verse 2 says, "When pride comes, then comes disgrace, but with humility comes wisdom." True wisdom is not found in cleverness or education. It's found in a heart that bows before God. Humility opens the door for grace. James chapter 4, verse 6 reminds us, "God resists the proud, but gives grace to the humble." When we walk humbly, we walk under an open heaven of divine favor. When we bow low before God, he lifts us up in his perfect time, and humility always leads to servanthood. Jesus said in Mark chapter 10, verses 43 and 44, "Whoever wants to become great among you must be your servant, and whoever wants to be first must be slave of all." This is not natural to the human heart. Serving others, especially when no one notices, is not something our flesh enjoys, but the spirit within us delights in it, because service reflects the heart of Jesus. Every time you love the unlovable, forgive the undeserving, or help someone in need, you are becoming more like Christ. Every time you put others before yourself, you are honoring the one who put you before himself on the cross. Galatians chapter 5, verse 13 says, "Serve one another humbly in love." Service is not about recognition. It's about reflection, reflecting Jesus in all that we do. And finally, humility and servanthood must be joined with obedience. Jesus did not only humble himself and serve, he obeyed completely. Obedience is the truest test of love. John chapter 14, verse 15 says, "If you love me, keep my commandments." Our love for Christ is not proven by words, but by obedience. When we obey, even when it costs us,
we declare that we trust His wisdom more than our own. Obedience is the language of surrender. It says, Lord, I may not understand, but I will still follow. It says, not my will, but yours be done. 1 Samuel chapter 15, verse 22 teaches, to obey is better than sacrifice. God desires obedience more than offerings, because obedience shows that our hearts belong to Him. Beloved, the example of Jesus is not merely a story to admire, it is a pattern to imitate. To have the mind of Christ is to say daily, Lord, make me more like You. It means to walk humbly, to serve faithfully, and to obey fully. The humility of Jesus brings peace to our hearts. The servanthood of Jesus brings purpose to our lives. The obedience of Jesus brings victory to our souls. And what was the result of His obedience? God gave Him the name that is above every name. Every knee will bow before that name. Every tongue will confess that Jesus Christ is Lord. That means one day, every ruler, every nation, every voice will acknowledge what the humble have known all along, that Jesus is Lord of all. Colossians chapter 1, verse 16 reminds us, all things have been created through Him and for Him. Every throne, every kingdom, every heart was made to glorify Christ. So today, if you desire to be great, begin by bowing low. If you desire to be honored, learn to honor others first. If you desire to be exalted, start with humility. Let us follow in the footsteps of Jesus. Let us ask the Holy Spirit to transform us, to strip away pride, to free us from selfish ambition, and to fill us with the same compassion and obedience that marked the life of our Savior. Romans chapter 8, verse 29 says, for those whom He foreknew, He also predestined to be conformed to the image of His Son. God's ultimate goal for your life is not comfort, it is Christ-likeness. He is shaping you, even through challenges, to look more like Jesus. So, if you are walking through a difficult season, remember this, the path to glory always goes through the cross. If you are being humbled, trust that God is preparing to lift you. If you are serving quietly, trust that heaven is taking notice. 2 Corinthians chapter 4, verse 17 reminds us, for our light and momentary troubles are achieving for us an eternal glory that far outweighs them all. The suffering of this life is temporary. The reward is eternal. The humiliation of obedience will one day give way to the honor of heaven's applause. And when the day comes when every eye beholds the glory of Jesus, you will not regret a single moment of humility, service, or obedience. You will stand among those who bowed low on earth and are now lifted high in heaven. Let this mind be in you, the mind that was in Christ Jesus. Live humbly, love deeply, serve faithfully, and obey completely. Philippians chapter 2 begins with humility and ends with glory. And that is the same pattern God desires to reproduce in us, that through surrender we find strength, through obedience we find peace, and through humility we find the joy of God's approval. So today, let us pray. Lord Jesus, give me Your mind. Make me humble as You are humble. Make me a servant as You were a servant. Make me obedient as You were obedient. Teach me to walk the way You walked, to love the way You loved, and to trust the Father the way You did. May my life bring You glory, now and forever. And may the name of Jesus, the name that is above every name, be exalted in your heart, in your home, and in every breath you take. For one day, every knee will bow, and every tongue will confess that Jesus Christ is Lord, to the glory of God the Father. Father in heaven, You alone are worthy of all my devotion. There is nothing in this world that compares to You. Nothing even comes close to the joy of knowing You, walking with You, and setting my heart fully on You. You are the treasure of my life, the light that guides my steps, and the peace that anchors my soul. Lord, help me to have a mind that is fixed on You,
not wandering toward lesser things, not divided by distractions. Keep me steady and focused on your presence. Teach me to meditate on your word day and night, so that my thoughts and desires may be rooted in truth. Your word reminds me in Philippians chapter 2, verses 14 and 15, do all things without complaining and disputing, that you may become blameless and harmless, children of God without fault in the midst of a crooked and perverse generation, among whom you shine as lights in the world. Father, that is my desire, to shine as a light in this world, to live in a way that honors you. Help me not to be overcome by negativity or bitterness. Keep me from being pulled into arguments and complaints that steal my peace. Instead, let my life reflect your kindness and gentleness. Let my words build rather than tear down. Let my spirit remain calm even when the world feels chaotic. Lord Jesus, I thank you for your faithfulness. I thank you for your goodness that sustains me every single day. It is only by your mercy that I can stand before you today. You have given me life when I deserved death. You have given me hope when I had none. You have exchanged my sin for your righteousness, my weakness for your strength, my brokenness for your healing. In exchange for my shattered heart, you have given me forgiveness and eternal life. You have restored me to yourself and called me your own. How could I not praise you for such love? How could I not bow before you in gratitude? Your word in James chapter 4, verse 8 says, draw near to God, and he will draw near to you. Wash your hands, you sinners, and purify your hearts, you double-minded. Lord, I come before you with this promise in my heart. Draw me close to you. Forgive me when my heart has been divided, when I've said I love you, but chased after the things of this world. Forgive me for every moment I have been lukewarm, for every half-hearted prayer, for every time I gave you the leftovers of my day instead of my first and best. Father, cleanse me and purify me. Remove every double-minded thought that pulls me in two directions. Unite my heart to fear your name. As Psalm 86, verse 11 says, teach me your way, O Lord, that I may walk in your truth. Unite my heart to fear your name. Lord, I don't want to live divided anymore. I want to belong to you completely. Set my heart on fire again, a holy fire that burns with love for you and nothing else. Let every selfish desire be consumed by the flame of your spirit. Fill me with faith until no doubt remains. Strengthen my trust so that I will stand firm even when I cannot see the outcome. Your word in Luke chapter 9, verse 62 says, no one who puts his hand to the plow and looks back is fit for service in the kingdom of God. So today, I put my hands to the plow. I will not look back. I will not live with divided loyalties. My heart belongs to you alone. Give me clarity, Lord, clarity to see right as right and wrong as wrong. In a world that confuses truth and calls darkness light, help me to stand firm on your word. As Isaiah chapter 5 verse 20 warns, woe to those who call evil good and good evil. Keep me grounded in scripture so that I will not be swayed by opinions or fear. Let me be bold enough to call sin what it is, but gentle enough to lead others to repentance with grace. Give me courage to live in obedience, even when it is unpopular, even when it costs me something. Anchor me so deeply in your truth that I cannot be moved by the changing winds of culture. Father, break every chain that holds me back from living freely for you. If there is any idol in my life, remove it completely. If wealth or comfort or ambition has taken your place in my heart, strip it away. I do not want anything to rule me but you. Psalm 139, verses 23-24 says, search me, O God, and know my heart. Test me, and know my anxious thoughts. See if there is any offensive way in me, and lead me in the way everlasting. Lord, search me today. Reveal what hinders me. Remove what weighs me down. Tear down the idols I have built unknowingly.
and replace them with the joy of your presence. I lay everything at your feet, every

distraction, every burden, every worry, and every sin. 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My heart belongs to you, Jesus. It is yours alone. And as I

I don't understand what you are doing. Let me trust that your plan is perfect. When I can't trace your hand, help me to trust your heart. Let me walk through both the good days and the hard days with praise on my lips, because you are always worthy. Make me a passionate servant in your kingdom, Lord, one who burns with zeal for your glory. Let me love you above everything else. Let me not live for applause, but for purpose. Let me not chase after temporary pleasure, but eternal treasure. Your word says in Colossians chapter 3, verse 17, whatever you do, whether in word or deed, do it all in the name of the Lord Jesus, giving thanks to God the Father through him. Teach me, Lord, to live like that, to make every action, every conversation, and every decision an offering of worship to you. Today, I choose to fully devote my life to you. I no longer want to chase the fleeting comfort of this world. My heart, my purpose, and my future are yours. Thank you, Lord Jesus, for being near to those who draw near to you. Thank you for loving me beyond measure, for forgiving me again and again, and for never letting me go. Father, I thank you that even as I pray, you are here, you are listening, you are near to the humble and close to the contrite in heart. Thank you that I do not have to shout to reach you, because you are already beside me. Thank you that every whisper of surrender is heard in heaven, and every tear of repentance is seen by you. Lord, I ask you now to strengthen me for the journey ahead. Keep my heart pure and undivided. Keep my spirit alive with faith and hope. When the world tries to dim my light, help me to shine even brighter. When discouragement knocks, let your word rise up in me like a mighty weapon. Your word says in Isaiah chapter 40, verse 31, but they that wait upon the Lord shall renew their strength. They shall mount up with wings as eagles. They shall run and not be weary. They shall walk and not faint. Teach me to wait on you, Lord, not with anxiety, but with confidence. Let my strength be renewed in your presence every day. When I grow weary, remind me that your strength is made perfect in weakness. When I am tempted to quit, remind me that you are the author and finisher of my faith. As Philippians chapter 1, verse 6 declares, he who began a good work in you will carry it on to completion until the day of Christ Jesus. Lord, you are faithful to finish what you start. You have never failed me, and you never will. So even when the road feels long, I will press on. Even when I can't see the next step, I will trust that your hand is guiding me. Father, I pray that you would make me a vessel of your love. Fill me so deeply with compassion that it overflows to everyone I meet. Let me love others as you have loved me, with patience, with mercy, with forgiveness. Your word says in Ephesians chapter 4, verse 32, be kind to one another, tender-hearted, forgiving one another, even as God in Christ forgave you. Help me, Lord, to live this out daily. When it is easier to hold a grudge, let me choose grace. When pride wants to speak louder than love, remind me that you call me to humility. I don't want to just talk about love. I want to walk in it. Let my life mirror yours, Jesus. Let my hands serve the broken. Let my heart intercede for the lost. Let my voice bring comfort to the weary. Lord, remind me often that everything I have is a gift from you. My breath, my health, my family, my time, all belong to you. I do not own a single day. Each one is borrowed grace. So teach me to live with gratitude. Teach me to count blessings, not burdens. Psalm 103, verses 1 and 2 says, bless the Lord, O my soul, and all that is within me, bless his holy name. Bless the Lord, O my soul, and forget not all his benefits. Help me never to forget what you have done for me. When I wake up each morning, let my first thought be thanksgiving. When I lay down at night, let my last words be praise. Father,

If there is any pride in me, humble me gently. If there is any selfishness, replace it with selfless love. If there is fear, fill it with faith. If there is weariness, replace it with renewed strength. I surrender my plans again, Lord. I lay down every dream, every ambition, every desire, and say not my will, but yours be done. As Jesus prayed in Luke chapter 22, verse 42, Father, if you are willing, take this cup from me, yet not my will, but yours be done. That is the cry of my heart today, Lord. Let your will be done in my life, whether it brings comfort or challenge, whether it leads to abundance or refining, I will still say yes. Help me to live with eternity in mind. Remind me daily that my true home is not here. As Colossians chapter 3, verses 1 and 2 says, Since then, you have been raised with Christ. Set your hearts on things above, where Christ is seated, at the right hand of God. Set your minds on things above, not on earthly things. Keep my focus heavenward, Lord. Let me store up treasures in heaven where moth and rust cannot destroy. Let me live not for applause, but for your approval. When I am tempted to compare myself to others, remind me that you have a unique path for me. When I grow restless waiting for breakthrough, remind me that delay is not denial, it is preparation. When I walk through valleys, remind me that you are still the shepherd who leads me beside still waters. Psalm 23 says, The Lord is my shepherd, I shall not want. He makes me lie down in green pastures. He leads me beside the still waters. He restores my soul. Restore my soul today, Lord. Restore my joy. Restore my hunger for righteousness. Restore my first love, the love that burned bright when I first met you. Holy Spirit, fill me afresh. Let your fire consume every trace of apathy. Let your presence stir my heart again with passion for prayer, for worship, for your word. Give me a greater hunger for holiness, a deeper love for truth, and a stronger desire to please you above all. Father, teach me to walk humbly, to serve quietly, and to obey immediately. Teach me to be quick to listen and slow to speak. Teach me to forgive without hesitation, to give without fear, and to trust without wavering. Lord, I pray that my life would bring glory to your name. Let my choices reflect your wisdom, my words reveal your kindness, and my actions point others to your grace. Let everything I do echo the love of Jesus Christ. And when trials come, let me not lose heart. For your word says in Romans chapter 8, verse 28, And we know that in all things God works for the good of those who love him, who have been called according to his purpose. Even the pain, even the waiting, even the losses, you can use them all for good. So today, I surrender with joy. I surrender not out of fear, but out of love, because I know that in your hands I am safe. My life is secure. My story is redeemed. My soul is anchored. Father, I thank you for hearing this prayer. I thank you for drawing me closer to you with every word I've spoken. I thank you for the peace that floods my heart as I rest in your presence. Your word says in Numbers chapter 6, verses 24 to 26, The Lord bless you and keep you. The Lord make his face shine on you and be gracious to you. The Lord turn his face toward you and give you peace. May that peace cover me today and always. May your grace sustain me. May your love surround me. May your favor go before me. And may my life, every moment, every breath, every heartbeat be an offering of praise to you. I love you, Lord, with all my heart, all my soul, all my mind, and all my strength. You are my joy in the morning and my peace in the night. You are my confidence in weakness and my song in sorrow. You are my beginning and my end, my shepherd and my savior, my king and my friend. So here I am, fully yours, now and forever.
In the mighty, beautiful, and precious name of Jesus Christ, I pray. Amen. If this prayer has touched your heart, please type Amen as a sign of faith. I pray that every blessing spoken here would overflow in your life, that you would be filled with peace, strengthened by grace, and surrounded by the presence of God. And if you need a special prayer, share it in the comments. We would be honored to lift you up before the throne of grace. May the Lord bless you and keep you. May His face shine upon you and give you peace today and always.

for me, being able to come to adoration is one of the greatest gifts that our faith has to offer, because it reminds us of the reality of the true presence, and being able to spend time with our Lord in such an intimate setting, I think can be really healing and can help deepen our relationship to God, and it has been for me. So it's something that I really treasure and that I deeply appreciate. Walking down the procession through Savannah was truly wonderful, because these are streets that I walk down every single day, but being able to do it following the Eucharist and in the company of so many wonderful people who are just trying to follow the Lord in such a literal way down the streets really was a tremendous experience, and it really, I think, it made me incredibly happy to be able to participate in such an event.

if you don't usually go to adoration, this is something that I recently just started to do as well, but I would say just try to go once a week, go for 10 minutes, 20 minutes, and just allow the moment to really change you and take it as one of the great blessings that we do have in our faith, which are the sacraments and the true presence.

In your hearts, little children, you know what needs to be changed. Return to God and His commandments. So that the Holy Spirit may change your lives and the face of this earth, which is in need of renewal in the Spirit. Little children, be prayer for all those who do not pray. Be joy for all those who do not see the way out. Be carriers of light in the darkness of the peaceless time. Pray and seek the help and protection of the saints, so that you also can yearn for heaven and heavenly realities. I am with you and am protecting and blessing all of you with my motherly blessing. Thank you for having responded to my call.

0: In the name of the Father, and of the Son, and of the Holy Spirit.
1: Amen.
0: I believe in God, the Father Almighty, creator of heaven and earth, and in Jesus Christ, his only Son, our Lord, who was conceived by the Holy Spirit, born of the Virgin Mary, suffered under Pontius Pilate, was crucified, died, and was buried. He descended into hell, and on the third day he rose again from the dead. He ascended into heaven and sits at the right hand of God, the Father Almighty. From thence he shall come to judge the living and the dead.
1: I believe in the Holy Spirit, the Holy Catholic Church, the communion of saints, the forgiveness of sins, and the resurrection of the body and life everlasting. Amen.
0: Our Father, who art in heaven, hallowed be thy name. Thy kingdom come, thy will be done, on earth as it is in heaven.
1: Give us this day our daily bread, and forgive us our trespasses, as we forgive those who trespass against us. And lead us not into temptation, but deliver us from evil. Amen.
0: For an increase of faith, hope, and love. Hail Mary, full of grace, the Lord is with thee. Blessed art thou among women, and blessed is the fruit of thy womb, Jesus.
1: Holy Mary, Mother of God, pray for us sinners, now and at the hour of our death. Amen.
0: Hail Mary, full of grace, the Lord is with thee. Blessed art thou among women, and blessed is the fruit of thy womb, Jesus.
1: Holy Mary, Mother of God, pray for us sinners, now and at the hour of our death. Amen.
0: Hail Mary, full of grace, the Lord is with thee. Blessed art thou among women, and blessed is the fruit of thy womb, Jesus.
1: Holy Mary, Mother of God, pray for us sinners, now and at the hour of our death. Amen.
0: Glory be to the Father, and to the Son, and to the Holy Spirit.
1: As it was in the beginning, is now, and ever shall be, world without end. Amen.
0: The first sorrowful mystery, the agony in the garden. We pray for true contrition for our sins.
2: Our Father, who art in heaven, hallowed be thy name. Thy kingdom come, thy will be done, on earth as it is in heaven.
1: Give us this day our daily bread, and forgive us our trespasses, as we forgive those who trespass against us. And lead us not into temptation, but deliver us from evil. Amen.
2: Hail Mary, full of grace, the Lord is with thee. Blessed art thou amongst women, and blessed is the fruit of thy womb, Jesus.
1: Holy Mary, Mother of God, pray for us sinners, now and at the hour of our death. Amen.
2: Hail Mary, full of grace, the Lord is with thee. Blessed art thou amongst women, and blessed is the fruit of thy womb, Jesus.
1: Holy Mary, Mother of God, pray for us sinners, now and at the hour of our death. Amen.
2: Hail Mary, full of grace, the Lord is with thee. Blessed art thou amongst women, and blessed is the fruit of thy womb, Jesus.
1: Holy Mary, Mother of God, pray for us sinners, now and at the hour of our death. Amen.
2: Hail Mary, full of grace, the Lord is with thee. Blessed art thou amongst women, and blessed is the fruit of thy womb, Jesus.
1: Holy Mary, Mother of God, pray for us sinners, now and at the hour of our death. Amen.
2: Hail Mary, full of grace, the Lord is with thee. Blessed art thou amongst women, and blessed is the fruit of thy womb, Jesus.
1: Holy Mary, Mother of God, pray for us sinners, now and at the hour of our death. Amen.
2: Hail Mary, full of grace, the Lord is with thee. Blessed art thou amongst women, and blessed is the fruit of thy womb, Jesus.
1: Holy Mary, Mother of God, pray for us sinners, now and at the hour of our death. Amen.
2: Hail Mary, full of grace, the Lord is with thee. Blessed art thou amongst women, and blessed is the fruit of thy womb, Jesus.
1: Holy Mary, Mother of God, pray for us sinners, now and at the hour of our death. Amen.
2: Hail Mary, full of grace, the Lord is with thee. Blessed art thou amongst women, and blessed is the fruit of thy womb, Jesus.
1: Holy Mary, Mother of God, pray for us sinners, now and at the hour of our death. Amen.
2: Hail Mary, full of grace, the Lord is with thee. Blessed art thou amongst women, and blessed is the fruit of thy womb, Jesus.
1: Holy Mary, Mother of God, pray for us sinners, now and at the hour of our death. Amen.
2: Hail Mary, full of grace, the Lord is with thee. Blessed art thou amongst women, and blessed is the fruit of thy womb, Jesus.
1: Holy Mary, Mother of God, pray for us sinners now and at the hour of our death. Amen.
2: Glory be to the Father, and to the Son, and to the Holy Spirit.
1: As it was in the beginning.

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1: Our Father, who art in heaven, hallowed be thy name. Thy kingdom come, thy will be done, on earth as it is in heaven.
2: Give us this day our daily bread, and forgive us our trespasses, as we forgive those who trespass against us. And lead us not into temptation, but deliver us from evil.
3: Amen.
1: Hail Mary, full of grace, the Lord is with thee. Blessed art thou amongst women, and blessed is the fruit of thy womb, Jesus.
2: Holy Mary, Mother of God, pray for us sinners, now and at the hour of our death. Amen.
1: Hail Mary, full of grace, the Lord is with thee. Blessed art thou amongst women, and blessed is the fruit of thy womb, Jesus.
2: Holy Mary, Mother of God, pray for us sinners, now and at the hour of our death. Amen.
1: Hail Mary, full of grace, the Lord is with thee. Blessed art thou amongst women, and blessed is the fruit of thy womb, Jesus.
2: Holy Mary, Mother of God, pray for us sinners, now and at the hour of our death. Amen.
1: Hail Mary, full of grace, the Lord is with thee. Blessed art thou amongst women, and blessed is the fruit of thy womb, Jesus.
2: Holy Mary, Mother of God, pray for us sinners, now and at the hour of our death. Amen.
1: Hail Mary, full of grace, the Lord is with thee. Blessed art thou amongst women, and blessed is the fruit of thy womb, Jesus.
2: Holy Mary, Mother of God, pray for us sinners, now and at the hour of our death. Amen.
1: Hail Mary, full of grace, the Lord is with thee. Blessed art thou amongst women, and blessed is the fruit of thy womb, Jesus.
2: Holy Mary, Mother of God, pray for us sinners, now and at the hour of our death. Amen.
1: Hail Mary, full of grace, the Lord is with thee. Blessed art thou amongst women, and blessed is the fruit of thy womb, Jesus.
2: Holy Mary, Mother of God, pray for us sinners, now and at the hour of our death. Amen.
1: Hail Mary, full of grace, the Lord is with thee. Blessed art thou amongst women, and blessed is the fruit of thy womb, Jesus.
2: Holy Mary, Mother of God, pray for us sinners, now and at the hour of our death. Amen.
1: Hail Mary, full of grace, the Lord is with thee. Blessed art thou amongst women, and blessed is the fruit of thy womb, Jesus.
2: Holy Mary, Mother of God, pray for us sinners, now and at the hour of our death. Amen.
1: Hail Mary, full of grace, the Lord is with thee. Blessed art thou amongst women, and blessed is the fruit of thy womb, Jesus.
2: Holy Mary, Mother of God, pray for us sinners, now and at the hour of our death. Amen.
1: Glory be to the Father, and to the Son, and to the Holy Spirit.
2: As it was in the beginning, is now, and ever shall be, world without end. Amen.
1: O my Jesus,
2: forgive us our sins, save us from the fires of hell, lead all souls to heaven, especially those in most need of thy mercy.

0: the third sorrowful mystery, the crowning with thorns, we pray for the courage to do what is right.
1: Our Father, who art in heaven, hallowed be thy name. Thy kingdom come, thy will be done, on earth as it is in heaven.
2: Give us this day our daily bread, and forgive us our trespasses, as we forgive those who trespass against us. And lead us not into temptation, but deliver us from evil. Amen.
1: Hail Mary, full of grace, the Lord is with thee. Blessed art thou amongst women, and blessed is the fruit of thy womb, Jesus.
2: Holy Mary, Mother of God, pray for us sinners now and at the hour of our death. Amen.
1: Hail Mary, full of grace, the Lord is with thee. Blessed art thou amongst women, and blessed is the fruit of thy womb, Jesus.
2: Holy Mary, Mother of God, pray for us sinners now and at the hour of our death. Amen.
1: Hail Mary, full of grace, the Lord is with thee. Blessed art thou amongst women, and blessed is the fruit of thy womb, Jesus.
2: Holy Mary, Mother of God, pray for us sinners now and at the hour of our death. Amen.
1: Hail Mary, full of grace, the Lord is with thee. Blessed art thou amongst women, and blessed is the fruit of thy womb, Jesus.
2: Holy Mary, Mother of God, pray for us sinners now and at the hour of our death. Amen.
1: Hail Mary, full of grace, the Lord is with thee. Blessed art thou amongst women, and blessed is the fruit of thy womb, Jesus.
2: Holy Mary, Mother of God, pray for us sinners now and at the hour of our death. Amen.
1: Hail Mary, full of grace, the Lord is with thee. Blessed art thou amongst women, and blessed is the fruit of thy womb, Jesus.
2: Holy Mary, Mother of God, pray for us sinners now and at the hour of our death. Amen.
1: Hail Mary, full of grace, the Lord is with thee. Blessed art thou amongst women, and blessed is the fruit of thy womb, Jesus.
2: Holy Mary, Mother of God, pray for us sinners now and at the hour of our death. Amen.
1: Hail Mary, full of grace, the Lord is with thee. Blessed art thou amongst women, and blessed is the fruit of thy womb, Jesus.
2: Holy Mary, Mother of God, pray for us sinners now and at the hour of our death. Amen.
1: Hail Mary, full of grace, the Lord is with thee. Blessed art thou amongst women, and blessed is the fruit of thy womb, Jesus.
2: Holy Mary, Mother of God, pray for us sinners now and at the hour of our death. Amen.
1: Hail Mary, full of grace, the Lord is with thee. Blessed art thou amongst women, and blessed is the fruit of thy womb, Jesus.
2: Holy Mary, Mother of God, pray for us sinners now and at the hour of our death. Amen.
3: Glory be to the Father, and to the Son, and to the Holy Spirit.
2: As it was in the beginning, is now, and ever shall be, world without end. Amen.
1: O my Jesus,
2: forgive us our sins, save us from the fires of hell. Lead all souls to heaven, especially those most in need of thy mercy.

0: The fourth sorrowful mystery, the carrying of the cross. We pray for the virtue of patience.
1: Our Father, who art in heaven, hallowed be thy name. Thy kingdom come, thy will be done, on earth as it is in heaven.
2: Give us this day our daily bread, and forgive us our trespasses, as we forgive those who trespass against us. And lead us not into temptation, but deliver us from evil. Amen.
1: Hail Mary, full of grace, the Lord is with thee. Blessed art thou amongst women, and blessed is the fruit of thy womb, Jesus.
2: Holy Mary, Mother of God, pray for us sinners, now and at the hour of our death. Amen.
1: Hail Mary, full of grace, the Lord is with thee. Blessed art thou amongst women, and blessed is the fruit of thy womb, Jesus.
2: Holy Mary, Mother of God, pray for us sinners, now and at the hour of our death. Amen.
1: Hail Mary, full of grace, the Lord is with thee. Blessed art thou amongst women, and blessed is the fruit of thy womb, Jesus.
2: Holy Mary, Mother of God, pray for us sinners, now and at the hour of our death. Amen.
1: Hail Mary, full of grace, the Lord is with thee. Blessed art thou amongst women, and blessed is the fruit of thy womb, Jesus.
2: Holy Mary, Mother of God, pray for us sinners, now and at the hour of our death. Amen.
1: Hail Mary, full of grace, the Lord is with thee. Blessed art thou amongst women, and blessed is the fruit of thy womb, Jesus.
2: Holy Mary, Mother of God, pray for us sinners, now and at the hour of our death. Amen.
1: Hail Mary, full of grace, the Lord is with thee. Blessed art thou amongst women, and blessed is the fruit of thy womb, Jesus.
2: Holy Mary, Mother of God, pray for us sinners, now and at the hour of our death. Amen.
1: Hail Mary, full of grace, the Lord is with thee. Blessed art thou amongst women, and blessed is the fruit of thy womb, Jesus.
2: Holy Mary, Mother of God, pray for us sinners, now and at the hour of our death. Amen.
1: Hail Mary, full of grace, the Lord is with thee. Blessed art thou amongst women, and blessed is the fruit of thy womb, Jesus.
2: Holy Mary, Mother of God, pray for us sinners, now and at the hour of our death. Amen.
1: Hail Mary, full of grace, the Lord is with thee. Blessed art thou amongst women, and blessed is the fruit of thy womb, Jesus.
2: Holy Mary, Mother of God, pray for us sinners, now and at the hour of our death. Amen.
1: Hail Mary, full of grace, the Lord is with thee. Blessed art thou amongst women, and blessed is the fruit of thy womb, Jesus.
2: Holy Mary, Mother of God, pray for us sinners, now and at the hour of our death. Amen.
1: Glory be to the Father, and to the Son, and to the Holy Spirit.
2: As it was in the beginning.

0: The fifth sorrowful mystery, the crucifixion. We pray for the grace of final perseverance. Our Father, who art in heaven, hallowed be thy name. Thy kingdom come, thy will be done, on earth as it is in heaven.
1: Give us this day our daily bread, and forgive us our trespasses, as we forgive those who trespass against us. And lead us not into temptation, but deliver us from evil. Amen.
0: Hail Mary, full of grace, the Lord is with thee. Blessed art thou among women, and blessed is the fruit of thy womb, Jesus.
1: Holy Mary, Mother of God, pray for us sinners, now and at the hour of our death. Amen.
0: Hail Mary, full of grace, the Lord is with thee. Blessed art thou among women, and blessed is the fruit of thy womb, Jesus.
1: Holy Mary, Mother of God, pray for us sinners, now and at the hour of our death. Amen.
0: Hail Mary, full of grace, the Lord is with thee. Blessed art thou among women, and blessed is the fruit of thy womb, Jesus.
1: Holy Mary, Mother of God, pray for us sinners, now and at the hour of our death. Amen.
0: Hail Mary, full of grace, the Lord is with thee. Blessed art thou among women, and blessed is the fruit of thy womb, Jesus.
1: Holy Mary, Mother of God, pray for us sinners, now and at the hour of our death. Amen.
0: Hail Mary.

0: Mary, full of grace, the Lord is with thee. Blessed art thou among women, and blessed is the fruit of thy womb, Jesus.
1: Holy Mary, Mother of God, pray for us sinners, now and at the hour of our death. Amen.
0: Hail Mary, full of grace, the Lord is with thee. Blessed art thou among women, and blessed is the fruit of thy womb, Jesus.
1: Holy Mary, Mother of God, pray for us sinners, now and at the hour of our death. Amen.
0: Hail Mary, full of grace, the Lord is with thee. Blessed art thou among women, and blessed is the fruit of thy womb, Jesus.
1: Holy Mary, Mother of God, pray for us sinners, now and at the hour of our death. Amen.
0: Hail Mary, full of grace, the Lord is with thee. Blessed art thou among women, and blessed is the fruit of thy womb, Jesus.
1: Holy Mary, Mother of God, pray for us sinners, now and at the hour of our death. Amen.
0: Hail Mary, full of grace, the Lord is with thee. Blessed art thou among women, and blessed is the fruit of thy womb, Jesus.
1: Holy Mary, Mother of God, pray for us sinners, now and at the hour of our death. Amen.
0: Hail Mary, full of grace, the Lord is with thee. Blessed art thou among women, and blessed is the fruit of thy womb, Jesus.
1: Holy Mary, Mother of God, pray for us sinners, now and at the hour of our death. Amen.
0: Glory be to the Father, and to the Son, and to the Holy Spirit.
1: As it was in the beginning, is now, and ever shall be, world without end. Amen.
2: O my Jesus,
1: forgive us our sins, save us from the fires of hell. Lead all souls to heaven, especially those in most need of thy mercy.

0: gracious advocate, thine eyes of mercy towards us, and after this our exile, show unto us the blessed fruit of thy womb, Jesus. O clement, O loving, O sweet Virgin Mary.
1: Pray for us, O Holy Mother of God,
0: that we may be worthy of the promises of Christ. In the name of the Father, and of the Son, and of the Holy Spirit. Amen.

soul proclaims the greatness of the Lord. My spirit rejoices in God my Savior, for he has looked with favor on his lowly servant. From this day, all generations will call me blessed. The Almighty has done great things for me.

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0: Hi guys, welcome back to our show, Virtue in Motion, and welcome to Maria Vision. Thank you so much for tuning in today. This is my guest.
1: Hi, I'm Becca.
0: So today we're just gonna be playing some basketball. I think we're just gonna kind of play the game horse since we only have two of us.
1: So essentially the way the game is played, you try and shoot, and if you miss, you get a letter. And the whole point of the game is to not spell out the word horse.
0: We're gonna be competing against each other. We're also just gonna be chatting something really important, the Holy Rosary, and just kind of giving you guys a history of the Rosary and just kind of talking about our own experiences with it and some of the stories that display the power of the Rosary. I was talking to Becca before and she actually let me know that she's been to Fatima in Portugal. So how was that?
1: That was such a beautiful experience. The amount of graces you see there, and it was just so beautiful when everybody from all over the world is there and we're all praying in, you know, different languages, but it's all one prayer, the Rosary.
0: That's so beautiful. I feel like the Rosary is something that really unites Catholics all over the world. I just thought that I would kind of give like a brief history of the Rosary for anyone who doesn't know, just about Our Lady of Fatima. So she appeared to three shepherd children in the year 1917, right around World War I. Their names were Jacinta, Francisco, and Lucia, right? She appeared to them and she promised them if they prayed the Rosary, there would be conversion, peace, and she said her Immaculate Heart would triumph. So those were, I think, kind of like the main promises, but there's so much more to the Rosary that we can just see play out after she appeared. So we'll get more into that later and more of the history later in the show.
1: Well, I just think it's such a powerful prayer. Her promises are definitely a testament to miracles that happen with the Rosary. And so I just think it's definitely a prayer that every Catholic should pray daily.
0: One of the main reasons why it's important to talk about it is because a lot of people, I think, maybe they struggle to pray it just because they don't really know the power behind it. And I think sometimes as like Catholics, it can really motivate you when you just see these stories of conversion and transformation and miracles. And so we'll explain some of those later, but I think that's one of the most important reasons is just to spread it to other people so they realize the power of not only the devotion to the Rosary, but the devotion to our Blessed Mother, because if we have a devotion to her, through her we can get to Jesus and to heaven. So I think that's why it's so important to talk about the Rosary and so necessary in these times when so much is going on.
1: The Rosary is just, it's such a beautiful way to tell our Mother that you love her, through that telling her Son that you love him as well, and through that, through the Rosary, the Mother unites us to her Son. Yes. So I just think that's such a beautiful thing.
0: It really is. Like, Jesus is all about relationship. He wants to like have a relationship with us. He's not a God of like, you know, overwhelming power. He wants to be our friend and our loving Father. And I think that because of that, we should also have a relationship with his Mother. I think the Rosary is a great, simple way to do that.
1: I believe it was a saint who said, a lot of people find the Rosary kind of repetitive with all the Hail Marys, but think about how many times you say I love you to your mom or your dad or somebody that you really love. It's never enough. You just want to tell them more and more and more, and that's what the Rosary is. Exactly.
0: Yeah.
1: That's exactly what the Rosary is telling your mom you love her.
0: So yeah, I mean, we'll definitely get more into detail about our experiences with the Rosary and more stories about the Rosary later, because there's so much to talk about. But for now, I think we're probably gonna get started on playing basketball. I'm not too great at basketball, but you know, we'll see how it goes.
1: Hey, good luck. I'm not great either.
0: Okay, so we should be evenly matched then.

0: Okay, so since we're just talking about Mary, do you want to like pray a Hail Mary?
1: Yeah, let's do it.
0: All right. In the name of the Father, and the Son, and the Holy Spirit. Amen. Hail Mary, full of grace,
2: the Lord is with thee. Blessed art thou among women, and blessed is the fruit of thy womb, Jesus. Holy Mary, Mother of God, pray for us sinners, now and at the hour of our death. Amen.
0: In the name of the Father, and the Son, and the Holy Spirit. Amen.
1: We don't want you guys to forget everything that you do. Do it for the glory of God. So whenever you're doing something, like playing a game with your friend, always give it up to the Lord. Do a little prayer.
0: So let's get to the game.
1: Let's do it.

0: You want to take a break?
1: Yeah, I'm tired.
0: Yeah, me too.
1: Let's go sit over here.
0: Yeah.
1: Oh, I need some water.
0: Yeah, I know. Me too. I brought some over there.
1: Okay.
0: That was exhausting.
1: That was exhausting.
0: Yeah, so thanks for praying with me beforehand. I think that's like so important.
1: Oh yeah.
0: Yeah.
1: For sure.
0: It kind of like reminds me of, even I feel like sometimes it's really hard for me to like pray the rosary all at once, because it'll take like 20 minutes sometimes. But mm-hmm. I think that a good like strategy, maybe like the practical way, is like splitting it up. I've kind of like started to like split up the decades on some days. I know I can do like 5 minutes right now. Have mm-hmm. you ever like done anything like that?
1: Yeah, I've done that. Or something I like to do too is maybe if I don't have a lot of time during the day, like on my walk to class or yeah. on my drive somewhere, I'll pray as many decades as I can as it takes me to get there.
0: Yeah.
1: And then once I'm done with something, like, they all go, okay, let me finish the rest of the rosary. Even if you can't do it all in one go, I think it's definitely the intention that's behind it and the willingness of you wanting to pray a good rosary, you know?
0: I think in some of the stories we're going to talk about later, we kind of see just Our Lady takes what they give her and she just makes so much out of it, and she gives them so much back, and there's so many graces. So I feel like it just pleases Our Lady so much, no matter how you pray it.
1: Yeah, and I think you could definitely see that with the story of Our Lady of Fatima. Like,
0: yeah.
1: three children, who would have thought, especially back in the 1900s, where children weren't really of much value, per se,
0: right,
1: and, you know,
0: yeah.
1: they just became such great saints, and
0: yeah.
1: she raised those who were of little significance back then, you know?
0: God calls the humble, and they were definitely, they were nothing super crazy or, like, considered super special, but they became these incredible saints, and through them and through Our Lady giving them all the graces she did, I think that it's gonna save so many souls.
1: Something I've heard before is that God doesn't call the qualified. He qualifies those who he has called.
0: Yes.
1: And I think in praying the rosary, you're able to receive those graces to step up to the plate and
0: definitely
1: do what God's will for you is, you know?
0: God's not gonna give you everything you need before you need it. So, like, he's
1: exactly.
0: gonna give you your graces when you need them, and you've just gotta trust that he will.
1: Exactly, exactly. Definitely. No, that's such a beautiful statement. When I visited Fatima, there were so many graces that I could feel pouring out, and just seeing all these people whose lives are transforming, and you don't know everybody's story, but you can tell there's something special happening there.
0: With everybody, no matter who you are, I think visiting Fatima probably has a profound effect on your life.
1: It definitely does. It definitely does. Any Marian apparition, I
0: yeah,
1: would say.
0: Yeah, any Marian apparition.
1: Yeah, but yeah. Fatima in particular is just such a beautiful story, such a beautiful devotion, and I feel mm-hmm. like that's where the rosary definitely kind of took off a little bit more. After this message from Our Lady, it's like everybody started praying the rosary.
0: Yeah.
1: Maybe not right away, but I feel like that devotion has definitely spread since then.
0: I know that St. Dominic was also involved in like the rosary, but
1: yeah, yeah.
0: I think that like Our Lady of Fatima, she kind of was, that was the moment when the rosary, like you said, really took off
1: mm-hmm.
0: and people really started to pray it more. So hopefully yeah. we continue to revive it in the
1: yeah.
0: Catholic culture today.
1: Exactly, exactly. Yeah. Oh, I have to leave. I'm so
0: oh,
1: sorry.
0: Oh, that's okay.
1: Mary. Hey, I think I see Christina over there. Have you met Mary?
2: I don't think
0: hey.
2: I have.
0: Hey, yeah. nice to meet
2: that's
0: you.
2: Christina.
1: Yeah, me and Mary were playing horse and
2: I'm
1: I won,
2: fine.
1: But she needed to finish it off. Do you want to play maybe?
2: Yeah.
0: Hey, so nice to meet you.
2: It's nice to meet you too.
0: Were you just walking?
2: Yeah, I was just walking. I saw you guys playing and I just thought I'd come over and say hi.
0: Nice.
2: Yeah.
0: Yeah, so you know Becca?
2: I do, yeah. We're in class together.
0: Oh,
2: so.
0: Nice. That's fun.
2: Yeah.
0: We were actually talking about the rosary.
3: I think it is so important, and I think
0: yeah.
3: it's just such a great way to grow your relationship with Jesus through Mary. And even if you can just get like a little bit of the rosary in a day, I think it's great.
0: Hey, I think Our Lady loves anything you give her.
3: Yeah.
0: Yeah.
3: Yeah. I love saying the rosary in adoration.
0: Yeah, me too.
3: Sit
0: I feel like
3: silence.
0: I meditate better in adoration.
3: I do too, yeah.
0: Yeah.
3: It's easier to like concentrate.
0: Definitely, yeah. Do you ever like just struggle with praying the rosary?
3: Yeah, I definitely do. Just like, I mean, there's two sides to it, like cutting out time during my day. But I find myself when I'm saying the rosary, like sometimes I get distracted and don't like fully contemplate on like the passions of Christ.
0: Yeah.
3: Which is so important. So yeah. Like bringing myself, reminding myself throughout the rosary to really think about what happened and and how I can relate it to my life and improve just like my relationship with God.
0: I am definitely in the similar boat because like sometimes I get to the end of the decade and I'm like, oh my gosh, I didn't even at all think about it. All I thought about was like what I need to do later.
3: Exactly.
0: And it's so hard, yeah. I know that, like, that's a common thing. Mm-hmm. So, yeah, if you guys ever feel that way, like, we just want to let you know, like, it's very normal and you shouldn't be

0: devotion to the Rosary and to our Blessed Mother. So it goes, if you are on the brink of damnation, even if you have one foot in hell, if you have sold your soul to the devil as sorcerers do, even if you are a heretic as obstinate as a devil, sooner or later you will be converted and will amend your life and save your soul. Mark well what I say. If you say the Holy Rosary devoutly every day until death for the purpose of knowing the truth and obtaining contrition and pardon for your sins.
1: Wow.
0: There's a lot there, but what do you think?
1: I think that's so beautiful. I think it just like really shows how powerful the Rosary can be.
0: What do you think about the part where he's like, if you say it devoutly every day, like what do you think that means practically?
1: I mean, like I was saying before, I think it's just showing the power of the Rosary. Like even if you are going down a path that's just like not towards God, you can turn your whole life around.
0: Yeah.
1: Just by devoting a little bit of your time, like 20 minutes of your day to the Rosary. If you do that every day, you're bound to create a relationship with God.
0: Definitely. So. It's so like, it's a really good point you bring up because it's like, no matter how far gone you are, like you can always turn things around up until the moment of death.
1: Yes,
0: so
1: I
0: think especially conversion is one of the main themes because that's one of the main promises of Our Lady is like there will be conversion. And I think that we see that play out in a lot of stories. There's this one book by St. Louis de Montfort called The Secret of the Rosary. And it kind of just has a lot of stories about the Rosary. And one of them that like stuck out to me particularly was one woman who was like publicly in her time scandalous, she was unrepentant. No matter what anybody said to her, she was kind of just stuck in her ways. Then somebody kind of like challenged her like to pray the Rosary every day, and she kind of casually like accepted it, and she didn't really think much of it, and she didn't even pray it that well, like she, you know, because she was feeling like obstinate and in her faith and like her stuck in her sins. So but she decided to pray it every day, and she really really had a change of heart. She completely did a 180. It's just such a beautiful story to read because it's like it's real, and like that can happen for your friends and your family if you pray the Rosary for them. Like you don't know the power of it.
1: So even if you have the intention of just saying it and going through the motions, it still is powerful. It still does something.
0: You still receive so many graces. What do you think would like kind of happen if you pray the Rosary every day? I mean, there's so much that we could get into.
1: Once you start praying the Rosary, like you get more of a deeper connection, like I said before, with Jesus, but you also have a better intention, and like just going through your day, especially if you say it in the morning, which I think
0: that's a good point.
1: Is great. I know it's hard just to cut out some time in the morning, but if you can say it in the morning, it's a great start to your day, and like you move through the day with more intention.
0: You already have that like mindset of like, and that peaceful kind of moment of prayer, and it just sets the tone for your whole day. Definitely. Plus I know when I say the Rosary at night, sometimes I'm like falling asleep when I'm saying it, so I think it's really good to pray it in the morning.
1: When I was younger, I actually like sorry, this is a random story, but I just like, I could never fall asleep at night. So my mom told me one night, she was like, just say the Rosary and it helps you fall asleep. Like, and I was like, okay, like, I don't know, but I started doing it, and like, I would fall asleep in the middle. And I heard that when you fall asleep saying the Rosary, your guardian angel says the rest for you.
0: Aww.
1: And so I just think that was really like beautiful.
0: That is really beautiful.
1: Like, how did you start saying the Rosary?
0: Yeah, that's a good question.
1: What inspired you?
0: I guess like my family kind of has like said it, like when I was a kid and stuff, we would pray like the family Rosary. And we wouldn't like pray it every night. We pray it most nights, but just that habit kind of was given to me. So I almost had it like easier because I was just kind of like a habit. But now, now that I'm like more off on my own as I'm getting older, it's like, okay, I've really got to take this on myself and pray the Rosary in myself. So probably one of like the biggest things for me is just like the amount of peace that I find praying the Rosary is just like an incredible peace. And I think you really grow in trust in Our Lady, and then through Our Lady you grow in trust in Jesus when you pray the Rosary. So those are probably my main reasons. But what about you?
1: I mean, similar story. My family, we would pray it every night when we were little. Even today, whenever I'm home, we pray it at night together, whoever's there. But I just think it's important to say it out loud with people. I think it's so important to say it with them.
0: Definitely. Like God says, two or three who gather in my name, he will grant them their request. So it's, I think it's so powerful to pray with other people as well. Have you ever heard the thing where it's like a family that prays together stays together? That's always like so beautiful to think
1: about.
0: I know,
1: it is.
0: Yeah.

0: such a great talk.
1: Yeah, it was.
0: Do you want to play basketball now?
1: Yeah, let's definitely.
0: Okay, let's see who wins.
1: Probably you, but...
0: Oh.
1: Oh, that was so close.
0: It was.
1: Oh, nice.

0: Oh.
1: So you've got three hopes, right? You've got three.
2: I don't think we're actually playing. Yeah, I don't know.
0: I don't know. Oh, that was bad. Oh. Do you want to like take a break, Loki?
2: Yeah, I need some water. Okay. But that was fun.
0: That was fun. Thank you so much for playing with me. That was so fun.
2: Thanks for inviting me.
0: Yeah, of course. It was so fun to, and really great to talk to you too.
2: I know. It was good meeting you.
0: Yeah, so great to meet you too. Well, we're going to head out then. Thank you so much for joining me today.
2: Of course.
0: And I want to thank Becca too. She had to head out, but I want to thank her too. And thank you guys for tuning in as always to Virtue in Motion. We really appreciate it. And if there's like anything you take from this episode, pray the rosary. It's so important. It will literally transform your life. Especially during Lent, I feel like it would be so important to pray the rosary. So, yeah.
3: In the name of the Father, and the Son, and the Holy Spirit.
0: Amen. I believe in God, the Father Almighty, creator of heaven and earth, and in Jesus Christ, his only Son, our Lord, who was conceived by the Holy Spirit, born of the Virgin Mary, suffered under Pontius Pilate, was crucified, died, and was buried. He descended into hell. On the third day, he rose again from the dead. He descended into heaven.

just had a beautiful procession in honor of Our Lady of the Rosary, who is a light that has come into the world. Our Lady brings the light of Christ and leads us on the journey of peace. She's been entrusted with the peace of the world. The Queen of Peace comes to us, and for those who look to her, she shows them the road of peace. Let us pray this day to Our Lady of the Rosary, the Queen of Peace, that we might reject whatever is contrary to the gospel and follow her along a path that leads to peace and to eternal life. God bless you.

The Institute of Medicine's Future of Nursing report has called for the proportion of registered nurses with a BSN degree to increase to 80% by 2020. So this would be a wonderful time to consider nursing at Ave Maria University.

It's a great honor to be here for this Eucharistic procession as Jesus present in the Blessed Sacrament. We had Mass at the Cathedral this morning and then pilgrimage here to St. Benedict the Moor Catholic Church. Just praying for the whole community and just asking for the graces of the Lord to spread to every person, to bring His goodness and truth and fullness to all people.

As in the Catholic faith, the Holy Eucharist is a great treasure. We call it the blessed sacrament, the most blessed of all the seven sacraments, because the Eucharist is really Jesus himself. And Jesus always comes to us. We go to him, but he also comes to us and calls us. And so as Catholics, walking with Jesus in the Eucharist is the same experience as of the apostles walking with Jesus, 2,000 years ago. We want to be with him and walk with him, and we want to spread his great message of goodness and love to the world.

Yes, I think this event just inspires, you know, all people, and we invite all people to come to Jesus and to experience his love and goodness. And he calls, you know, when he says, when I'm raised up from the earth, I will draw all men to myself. And Jesus draws us to himself because he loves us and he wants to bless us, to have us with him forever in heaven.

Dear children, I am looking at you and thanking God for each of you, because He permits me to still be with you, to encourage you to holiness. Little children, peace is disturbed, and Satan wants peacelessness. That is why, may your prayer be stronger, so that every unclean spirit of division and war may be stilled. Be builders of peace and carriers of joy of the Rising One, in you and around you, for the good to win in every man. Thank you for having responded to my call.

in your divine will, in your love, and in your heart. Our Lord and our God, you are the living water that renews, loves, rejoices, and flows from your heart in the Eucharist for all those who come to you. We praise you and we bless you. All glory be to you, Jesus, for this sacrament of unity brings us today to you in a lasting friendship, in a divine intimacy, where you prove without a doubt that God is love. Give me, Jesus, that perfect love that casts out everything fair, and that our souls may find the rest living in your tenderness. Free our minds from all anxiety and discomfort. With the confidence of a child, we can surrender to you along with our freedom and understanding through the Immaculate Heart of Mary. Eucharistic Heart of Jesus, burning with love for us, inflame our hearts' love for you until with you we have one will, so that we can love the things that you love and do what you would do. Because you have said, everyone who does the will of my Father is my brother, my sister, and my mother. Center our lives in the depth of your love, Jesus, so that we are free from the seductions of the flesh and of the passing things of this world. May we find our joy in your friendship, our treasure in your love, our riches in your merits, our weakness in your grace, our happiness in union with you, and peace in the soul. All praise you, Jesus, for your power and love in the Blessed Sacrament. Here you constantly intercede for the salvation of all. Here you continue to atone for every sin, offering the merits of Calvary to make amends for every wrong. Here you call us to join your prayer so that we can hear you, receive many blessings, and comfort you. In you, with you, and through you, we pray for the conversion of the whole world without having any merit of our own, but trusting in yours. We offer to the Heavenly Father the infinite merits of your Sacred Heart, together with the merits of the Immaculate Heart of Mary, salvation of souls. Free all people, Jesus, from the bondage of sin and division. For each soul is so precious to you. Bring us home rejoicing in the joy of your mercy. Through the infinite merits of your holy wounds, because you are more powerful than all the forces of hell. We trust completely in your promise of the gospel. Behold, I come to make all things new. Praise be to you, Jesus, truly present in the Blessed Sacrament. Lamb of God, King of Kings, our Savior of the world, by the light of your Eucharistic love, expel all darkness from our minds and hearts so that we can clearly see the height and depth of your personal love for us. With this light, Jesus, our faith increases. Perfect our hope so that we never give any form of sadness or discouragement. Give us wisdom to see everything from God's point of view, so that we can walk in the light of truth and virtue, living according to the will of the Father. May the heart of Jesus in the Blessed Sacrament always be praised, always adored and loved with grateful love in all the tabernacles of the world, full of time. Amen.

Heavenly Father, we come before you today with a heart full and overflowing with gratitude. Thank you, Lord, for the sent world you have created. With you, Jesus, that we are not alone. You are here always in all the tabernacles of the earth, and because we always find in you the comfort in our afflictions, healing in our sicknesses, and strength in our weaknesses. Thank you, precious body and blood, that saves us and gives us eternal life. Thank you, merciful, that forgives us all. All praise to you in the Blessed Sacrament. We thank you for the immensity of heaven that reflects goodness and for each new day you give us. We praise and bless you for the delicate petals and vibrant colors of the flowers. We are fascinated by the starry nights you have created, and the sun that illuminate the darkness and remind us of your infinite reach. Most of all, we thank you for the people we love, for the families who take care of us, and the friends who are us. Thank you for the joy you love. May we never be blind to the beauty that sees us, but may we always walk in spirit of praise and thanksgiving for your wonderful works. Thank you that you cleanse our sins, very heavy burdens on our hearts. All praise to you, Lord, in the Blessed Sacrament. Thank you, Lord, for all the blessings you pour out in your tabernacle and in the church. Thank you for the strength of your Blessed Sacrament. All praise to you, Jesus, in the Blessed Sacrament. The ends of the earth marvel at your wonders. The whole earth, from sunrise to sunset, filled with your joy. Give thanks to the Lord. Open the doors of holiness to us. We will enter and give thanks. This is the door of the Lord, through which the righteous may enter. We will thank you that you have responded to our call and that you have saved us. The stone which the builders discarded, it has become

Mary, the Eucharistic Lord, pray for me and obtain for me a greater love for Jesus. Amen. We unite ourselves with the Immaculate Heart of Mary, all the angels and saints in heaven, the souls in purgatory, and all the just on earth, joined with the holy sacrifice celebrated in all masses across the earth. We offer our prayers, our tears, joys, and our sufferings to Jesus for the conversion of sinners and the salvation of the dying. O Lord, how truly great you are. My soul calls out to adore you. All glory, all praise to you, Father, and the Son, and to the Holy Spirit, as it is, was in the beginning, is now, and will be forever. Amen. Alleluia. Almighty and eternal God, we kneel, we prostrate our very selves before your altar. Our deepest desire is purely to adore your living and present Son in the most blessed sacrament. Through the endless merits of the Sacred Heart of Jesus, may souls find salvation and reparation for their sins by the Church and the Pope, all the clergy, and all the apostles of prayer. O King of Kings, King of the highest lineage that has ever been, made small and has remained in the host. Jesus, we believe that you are truly present in this sacrament of love. With infinite love, you love us. Here you receive us arms and fill us with peace, interceding for us to obtain all that truly makes happy and whole. We have come to worship you in spirit and truth. Hear you yourself, and we know that your heart burns for each one of us and that you long to be loved by each of us in return. You come with infinite love and humility in the Sacred Host so that we not pray to draw near you. We ask that through the Immaculate Heart of you, we learn to love you with perfect love so that we can forgive as you forgive. We bless you, Lord, gift of yourself in the Holy Eucharist. We adore you as the treasure of our hearts. We praise you for your infinite mercy. We want to console you for those who do not love you and to ask you with trust that you will open the gates of your love upon the whole world, that all may be one in your divine will, in your love, and in your heart. Our Lord and our God, you are the living water that renews, loves, rejoices, and flows from your heart in the Eucharist for all those who come to you. We praise you and we bless you. All glory be to you, Jesus, for this sacrament of unity that brings us today to you in a lasting friendship, in a divine intimacy, where you prove without a doubt that God is love. Give me, Jesus, that perfect love that casts out everything fair and that our souls may find the rest living in your tenderness. Free our minds from all anxiety and discomfort so that with the confidence of a child, we can surrender to you along with our freedom and understanding through the Immaculate Heart of Mary. Eucharistic Heart of Jesus, burning with love for us, inflame our hearts with love for you till with you we have one will so that we can love the things that you love. Do what you will, because you have said, as the will of my Father is my brother, my sister, and my mother. Center our lives in the depth of your love, Jesus,
so that we may be free from the seductions of the flesh and of the passing things of this world. May we find our joy in your friend, our treasure in your love, our riches in your merits, our weakness in your grace, our happiness in union with you, and peace in the Father's will. All praise to you, Jesus, for your power and love in the Here you constantly intercede for the salvation of all. 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We offer to the Heavenly Father the infinite merits of your Sacred Heart, together with the merits of the Immaculate Heart of Mary for the salvation of souls. 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For evil is so precious to you. Bring us home rejoicing in the victory of your mercy. Through the infinite merits of your holiness, because you are more powerful than all the forces of hell. We trust completely in your promise of the God. Behold, I come to make all things new. Praise be to you, Jesus, truly present in the Blessed Sacrament. Lamb of God, King of Kings, our Savior, Light of the World, by the light of your Eucharistic love, dispel all darkness from our minds and hearts so that we can clearly see the height and depth of your personal love for us. With this light, Jesus, our faith increases. Perfect our hope so that we never give in to any of sadness or discouragement. Give us wisdom to see everything from God's point of view, so that we can walk in a life of truth and virtue, living according to the will of the Father. May the heart of Jesus in the Blessed Sacrament always praised, always adored and loved with grateful love

Father, we come before you today with a heart full and overflowing with gratitude. Thank you, Lord, for the magnificent you have created. Thank you, Jesus, and alone. You are here always, in all the tabernacles of the earth, and because we always find in you the comfort in our afflictions, in our sicknesses, and strength in our weaknesses. Thank you for his body and blood that saves us and gives us eternal life. Thank you for your merciful love that forgives us. All praise to you, Lord Jesus, the blessed sacrament. We thank you for the immensity of heaven that reflects your and for each new day you give us. We praise and bless you for the delicate and vibrant colors of the flowers. Lord, we are fascinated by the starry nights you have created, the moon and the sun that illuminate the darkness and remind us of your infinite reach. Most of all, thank you for the people we love, for the families who take care of us, and the friends who walk by our side. Thank you for the joy of your love. May we never be blind to the beauty that surrounds us, but may we always walk in spirit of praise and thanksgiving for your wonderful works. Thank you that you cleanse our sins, which are very heavy burdens on our hearts. All praise to you, Lord, in the Blessed Sacrament. Thank you, Lord, for all the blessings you pour out in your tabernacle and in the church. Thank you for the strength of your blessed sacrament. All praise to Jesus in the blessed sacrament. The ends of the earth marvel at your wonders. Whole earth from sunrise to sunset filled with your joy. Give thanks to the Lord. Open the doors of holiness to us. We will enter and give thanks. This is the door of wood through which the righteous may enter. We will thank you that you have responded to our call and that you have saved us. The stone builders discarded, it has become the cornerstone. This is the work of the Lord. Lord, what a wonder for our eyes to behold. This very day was made by you, Lord. We rejoice and rejoice. We offer our heartfelt thanks to you, Lord, in the Blessed Sacrament of the altar. O Lord, grant us your salvation. May you be forever blessed and praised. The Lord God is indeed light. Give thanks to you, Lord, because you are good, because your mercy is eternal and your love lasts forever. Glory be to the Father, and to the Son, and to the Holy Spirit, as it was in the beginning, is now, and will be forever.

Reparation to the Blessed Sacrament. My Jesus, I love you with all. I feel sorry to have offended your infinite goodness so many times. I promise with your grace not to offend you again in the future. I give you all my will, my affections, my desires, and everything I possess. From now on, dispose of me and everything I have as you please. All I ask and desire is your holy love, the final perseverance, and the perfect fulfillment of your will. I entrust you the souls in purgatory, but especially to those who had the greatest devotion to the Blessed Sacrament and to the Blessed Virgin Mary. Sacred of Jesus, in you we place our trust and offer this prayer of reparation as a tribute of love to the Immaculate Heart of the Blessed Virgin Mary, she who is the vessel of pure holiness, she who is the model of all virtue. Her virginal womb was the first living sanctuary, the first walking tabernacle. Your mother will beautify our heart. She will show roses of exquisite perfumes and fragrances within us. Through her hands, we unite our sacrifices and love. We want to give you back all of love that you have received from your creatures. We want to console your heart and unite ourselves to the mysteries of your sacred path. We also want to make reparation for the wounds of your divine heart, outraged and profaned most for all the offenses he receives from many souls. Jesus, when on the eve of Passion you were praying in the garden, the vision of all the sins of the world and the ingratitude of men who turned away from you tortured your heart. So great offerings that they made you sweat blood.

You're trashed by so many spears of heartbreak and ingratitude from your creatures. You are scourged and crucified. The sins of men have brought you to extreme agony. Behold, now, Jesus, we come to you and abide with you. We will accompany you in your agony and we will tell you about our love. Grant us the grace to be able to be with you and to keep appearing in prayer. Jesus, our Savior, we remember when you took your apostles to the Garden of Olives in the middle of the night so that they could be in prayer with you, from whose heart sprang the complaint foretold in the book of Psalms. I look for someone to grieve me, and there was none, and someone to comfort me, and I did not find him. Grant that we may do this through a more sincere love, greater generosity in your service, and greater faithfulness towards others in the fulfillment of great commandment. And love God with all our heart, with all our mind, all our soul, and with all our strength, and commandment to love our neighbor as you love him. Heavenly Father, we offer you the sadness and loneliness of the heart of Jesus, so that you may deign companion and support of those who face the passage of time in eternity. Sacred Heart, we offer you our vigils of reparation to attract your mercy to the whole world. We want to be the balm of peace that heals your wounds and heals the wounds of your most holy body. We offer you our sacrifices of love in the most difficult moment of our lives in reparation for our sins and those of the whole world. My Lord, our God, our Savior, we come before you longing to repair our relationship with you. May our souls be like the blessed oil that heals your sacred wounds and like refreshing water to quench your burning thirst for souls. Your thirst to be loved and adored by all men in the blessed sacrament of the altar. We long to atone for the insults of sinners inflicted on you all over the world and at every moment, day and night. O Father, we offer you all the acts of worship done by the souls who love you. Above all, we offer you your divine Son, immolated on the altar in every corner of the world. O Father, infinitely good and compassionate, accept his most pure blood in atonement for all outrages and sacrileges committed to humanity. Erase their sins and have mercy on them. Eternal Father, accept precious blood shed in his passion, his wound by his head crowned with thorns, by heart, by all his divine merits, forgive souls, save them. O precious blood of our Redeemer, we adore you with great respect and with great love, and we want to repair the outrages that you receive from souls. O holy God, in whose presence we are not worthy to stand, forgive all sins committed by thoughts and desires. Receive in expiation sins the thorn-crowned head of your beloved Son. Accept the blood that flows so copiously from his wounds. Purify minds that are tainted. Illuminate the depths of their understanding, and that his blood be their strength, their light and life. Lord,
inexhaustible mercy of your heart and by the desire to forgive repentant sinners, we ask that sinners and the insensitive be converted by the fire of love of the Immaculate.

Eternal Father, for the passion of your Son, for what he suffered, for those immense pains, we unite to the cross. O Heavenly Father, look at the wounds of your Son and deign to receive them so that souls may open themselves to the touches of grace. May his blood soften the sin-hardened hearts and move them to do penance. May the weight of the cross on the shoulders of your divine Son give souls to unload the weight of their crime on the tribunal of penance, and that the nails that pierced his sacred hands and feet grant us the grace to fear him and to love him. Thank you, Eternal Father, for all these souls. Through the passion of your Son, we offer you all our sorrows. We also offer you, Heavenly Father, this crown of thorns of your beloved Son. For these sorrows, I pray to you for priests, that their vocation may be greater, that they may be pure, that they may be good children of God, worthy to consecrate the holy mysteries of the Holy Mass. I also offer you what your Son suffered nailed to the cross, his burning thirst, and all the other torments of his agony for sinners, so that they may repent of their sins, and so that for that perseverance with which your Son prayed to you for the very ones who were crucifying him, and with that humility he asked, forgive them because they do not know what they are doing. I beg you to grant to all souls that they have a great love for their neighbor and that they be faithful to your Son. Yes, my God, I beg you because Jesus asks me to. O Jesus, now I wish to pray those prayers 7 times in unity with the love with which you sanctified this prayer in your heart. Take it from my lips into your divine, improve and complete it so much that it brings as much honor and joy to the Trinity as you granted it on earth with this prayer. May these pour upon your humanity in glorification to your painful wounds and the precious blood that you spilled for them.

The first prayer, the circumcision. Our Father, who art in heaven, hallowed be thy name. Thy kingdom come, be done on earth as it is in heaven. Give us this day our daily bread, and forgive us our trespasses as we forgive those who trespass against us. And lead us not into temptation, but deliver us from evil.

and I'm the parochial vicar at St. John Newman Catholic Church. They asked me to give you a message of peace through our Blessed Mother, the Queen of Peace. And the best message that I can tell you is that she trusts the words in the Bible and she kept them in her heart. And she always believed in what the Lord was telling her throughout her whole life, so much that even when her son was crucified and dead on a cross, she still believed that God could even get something good out of that situation. And because she trusted and because she waited in God the Father, her son was risen from the dead. And she then is the mother of our faith. She's the mother of peace. Why? Because if she witnessed the resurrection against all odds, then our lives must be in peace, because even in our most difficult trials, we know that we can have the resurrection, even from the dead, that for the world, that is something impossible. Thank you, and God bless you all.

The procession that we were just in is the pilgrimage of the Eucharist. It's a way of uniting our whole nation to come and glorify God, which is very important for us because through the Eucharist is how we become one and how God comes into our life. It's our unity with our Lord.

Eucharist is Jesus himself. We believe that he is Jesus and he is giving us his life. And through the Eucharist is where we will reach heaven. It's a way to be with God. In my family, I try to bring them to church as much as I can. I try to teach them the Word of God. I have a granddaughter right now that we're reading the Bible because I want them to know that there is something after this life here on earth. We will suffer here. We will go through a lot of things, but Jesus made us a promise that we will reach heaven and that we will be with him, and it'll be an eternal happiness. And that's what I want for my family.

Dear children, I am listening to your cries and prayers, and I'm interceding for you before my son Jesus, who is the way, the truth, and the life. Return, little children, to prayer and open your hearts in this time of grace and set out on the way of conversion. Your life is passing, and without God does not have meaning. This is why I am with you, to lead you towards holiness of life. So that each of you may discover the joy of living. I love you all, little children. And I'm blessing you with my motherly blessing. Thank you for having responded to my call.

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before we rush into the noise of another day, before thoughts of tasks and plans start to pull our hearts in 100 directions, let us pause for a sacred moment to breathe, to be still, and to say, God, I need your presence this morning. These words are not a formality. They are a cry from the heart, a prayer that rises from the soul that knows it cannot do this day alone. There is a difference between waking up and truly rising. You can wake up physically, but your spirit only rises when it's lifted by God's presence. Without Him, mornings feel heavy. With Him, they become holy. Every sunrise is an invitation from God. It's as if He whispers through the light, I am here again. I have gone before you. My mercy is new. My spirit is near. And in that moment, before we even speak, His presence is already waiting like dew resting on the grass. Quiet, faithful, unchanging. Psalm 16 verse 11 says, You will show me the path of life. In your presence is fullness of joy. At your right hand are pleasures forevermore. That means joy is not found in perfect circumstances, but in perfect proximity to God. To walk in His presence is to live from a place of peace that no storm can steal. It's not about the absence of difficulty. It's about the awareness of His nearness. When we say, God, I need your presence, we are really saying, Lord, I don't want to rely on my strength today. I don't want to move through this day on autopilot. I need you to fill the spaces of my heart that I cannot fill myself. Because even if we have everything else, plans, goals, relationships, success without His presence, it all feels empty. But when His presence fills us, even simple moments become sacred. Moses understood this truth deeply. In Exodus chapter 33, verse 15, he prayed, If your presence does not go with us, do not send us up from here. What a powerful confession. Moses didn't want the promised land if it meant leaving God behind. He knew that the presence of God was more valuable than the promise of blessing. What good is a destination if God is not there? What use is victory if His presence is absent? You see, the world can offer opportunities, but only God can offer Himself. His presence is not something we earn, it's something we choose to dwell in. And the beautiful thing about His presence is that it's not distant or hidden. It's available to those who seek Him wholeheartedly. Psalm 145 verse 18 says, The Lord is near to all who call on Him, to all who call on Him in truth. When you begin your morning by calling upon His name, you're not trying to reach a distant deity. You're responding to a God who is already close. He doesn't hide from you. He waits for you. Maybe you woke up this morning with a heavy heart. Maybe there's something weighing on your mind, a decision, a fear, a grief, a longing. Maybe you're not even sure how to pray. You just know you need something more than yesterday's strength. That's exactly where God's presence meets you. Not in perfection, but in need. God's presence is not only a comfort. It is power. It gives courage to the fearful, hope to the weary, and direction to the lost. When His presence fills a room, it doesn't need to announce itself, you simply know. Peace replaces pressure, tears become worship, and chaos loses its control. His presence changes everything it touches. You may not always feel His presence.

silence in dramatic ways. Sometimes it's not a shout, it's a still, quiet calm in your soul. It's the unexplainable peace that settles you in the middle of uncertainty. It's the assurance that even if you don't have the answers, you are not alone. That stillness, that awareness, is His presence at work within you. Psalm 46, verse 10 reminds us, "Be still and know that I am God." Stillness is not inactivity, it's surrender. It's stepping out of your own effort and leaning into His sufficiency. When you quiet your mind before Him, you make room for His Spirit to speak. You begin to hear the whisper beneath the noise, the truth that pushes out fear, the love that reminds you that you belong to Him. There's something sacred about the early morning. The world is quieter, distractions are fewer, and heaven seems closer. When you begin your day in God's presence, you're not just setting a tone for the morning, you're shaping the atmosphere of your entire life. The first voice you listen to will often define the rest of your day. That's why seeking His presence early is so powerful. It centers your heart before anything else can claim it. Psalm 5, verse 3 says, "In the morning, Lord, you hear my voice. In the morning, I lay my requests before you and wait expectantly." That's what this prayer is, a moment of laying everything before Him and waiting with expectancy. It's an acknowledgement that God's presence is not a luxury. It's a necessity. You might be walking through a season where His presence feels distant, where your prayers seem to echo in silence. But remember, silence doesn't mean absence. The teacher is always quietest during the test. Even when you can't sense Him, He is still near. He's not only with you, He's working within you. The awareness of His presence often grows stronger in the seasons when you have to trust His heart more than you can trace His hand. There is something beautiful about being honest in prayer. When you come before God and say, "Lord, I don't feel close to you right now, but I want to," that longing itself is an offering. God delights in sincerity. He is drawn to the heart that admits its need for Him. He doesn't require perfection, just pursuit. David understood this so well. In Psalm 63, verses 1-3, he wrote, "O God, you are my God. Earnestly I seek you. My soul thirsts for you. My body longs for you in a dry and weary land where there is no water. I have seen you in the sanctuary and beheld your power and your glory. Because your love is better than life, my lips will glorify you." David wasn't seeking God because life was easy. He was seeking because life was dry. His thirst was what drew him closer. When you start your morning this way, not demanding blessings, but desiring His presence, something shifts. You stop praying for outcomes and start praying for intimacy. You stop measuring God by what He gives and start loving Him for who He is. Maybe that's what this morning is about for you, not a long list of requests, but a simple prayer of hunger. "God, I just want you." That's the kind of prayer that heaven always answers, because God will always reveal Himself to the heart that truly wants Him. So before this day begins to unfold, take this moment to be still in His presence. Forget the phone, forget the schedule, forget what's waiting for you outside this quiet space. Close your eyes, breathe deeply, and whisper, "God, I need your presence this morning, not just for what I must do, but for who I must be. Fill me again. Let your peace settle in me. Let your spirit lead me. Let your voice guide me. Let your love remind me that I am not walking alone." And as you pray that, feel the weight lift. Feel the peace settle. Feel the presence of the One who promised, "I am with you always, even to the end of the age." Matthew chapter 28, verse 20.
He is here right now, right where you are. His presence is not far away. It's as close as your breath, as steady as your heartbeat, as faithful as the sunrise that returns each morning. So before you step into your day, let this truth settle deep in your soul. God's presence is your greatest need and your greatest gift. Everything else can wait, but His presence cannot. Seek Him early. Seek Him honestly. Seek Him with all your heart, because when you find His presence, you find peace, strength, and joy for whatever this day will bring. There is a calm that comes when you begin the morning aware of God's presence, a sacred peace that cannot be manufactured, only received. The heart that says, God, I need you, becomes like a vessel ready to be filled. And every time you pause to acknowledge Him, heaven draws nearer. When your first thoughts belong to God, your worries lose their authority. When your first breath is offered in worship, anxiety loses its grip. It's not about having a perfect morning routine. It's about having a present heart. Sometimes God doesn't ask you to start your morning with many words. Sometimes He just asks for stillness, a moment to stop striving, a moment to remember that He is God and you are safe. Meditation moment. Take a deep breath right now. Inhale peace. Exhale worry. Whisper quietly, Lord, I am here. You are here. That is enough. Feel the stillness settle in. That peace you sense, that's Him. The same presence that hovered over the waters in Genesis. The same Spirit that filled the upper room. The same breath that raised Jesus from the grave. That's the Spirit dwelling in you this very moment. Romans chapter 8 verse 11 says, The Spirit of Him who raised Jesus from the dead dwells in you, not visits dwells. That means His presence is not a guest that leaves when you're distracted. He is a resident within your heart. His Spirit doesn't come and go with your emotions, whether you feel Him strongly or not at all. He is here, yet the awareness of His presence must be nurtured. Like a flame, it grows brighter when you feed it with prayer, worship, and meditation. If you start your day feeding your mind with noise, you will carry chaos. But if you begin by feeding your spirit with His presence, you will carry peace. Psalm 27 verse 8 says, My heart says of you, Seek His face. Your face, Lord, I will seek. Notice that your heart is the one that calls you toward Him. Deep within you, your spirit already knows that peace is not found in control, but in communion. That's why something inside you longs for quiet mornings with God. Not because it's routine, but because your soul was designed to begin the day in His light. When you sit still and invite Him in, something subtle yet holy happens. The atmosphere around you shifts. Your breathing slows. Your shoulders relax. Your thoughts begin to quiet down, and your focus returns to the One who holds all things together. Meditation moment. Close your eyes again for a few seconds. Imagine the presence of God as light, gentle, warm, and steady. It fills the room you're in. It rests upon you, not in judgment, but in love. You don't have to reach for Him, just receive. Whisper softly, Father, I welcome you here. I don't need anything else right now but you. Let that be your prayer this morning, simple, honest, pure. Because the truth is, sometimes we complicate what God meant to be simple. He doesn't require elaborate speeches. He responds to open hearts. The psalmist wrote in Psalm 84 verse 10, Better is one day in your courts than a thousand elsewhere. That means a single moment in God's presence outweighs a lifetime of striving without Him.

The peace that comes from his nearness cannot be duplicated by success, wealth, or comfort. It's not an emotion, it's a sanctuary. When you invite his presence, you invite clarity. Fear begins to dissolve, confusion begins to fade, and strength begins to rise. The Spirit of God doesn't just comfort, he renews. He realigns your heart with heaven's rhythm. Maybe you woke up today unsure of what's next, unsure about decisions, relationships, or tomorrow's plans. But the presence of God doesn't just prepare your heart for answers, it is the answer. When you are near to him, peace begins to lead you, and that peace is often his direction. Isaiah chapter 30 verse 21 says, "Your ears shall hear a word behind you, saying, this is the way, walk in it. Whenever you turn to the right hand, or whenever you turn to the left, that voice becomes clear, only when you are quiet enough to listen. His presence sharpens your discernment and silences the lies of fear. You don't have to chase the presence of God. You only need to make space for it. He fills every place where he is welcomed. Whether you're sitting in your living room, driving to work, or walking in silence, he is near to those who call upon him. In the Old Testament, when God's presence filled the tabernacle, the priests could no longer stand to minister. The glory was too great. Exodus chapter 40 verse 35. That same glory now dwells within you through the Holy Spirit. You are the temple. You are the sanctuary. God's presence is not confined to a building. It's carried in your being. So this morning, before you think about performance, remember this. You are already loved. You don't need to earn his presence. You simply need to acknowledge it. Meditation moment. Place your hand over your heart. Whisper slowly, "God, I am yours, and you are here." Pause. Let that truth echo through your soul. You are here. Let gratitude rise as softly as the morning light. You are alive today, not by accident, but by mercy. You have breath because he still has purpose for you. You are reading these words because God wanted to remind you that his presence has never left you, not for a moment. The same God who walked with Adam in the cool of the day now walks with you in spirit. The same God who spoke to Elijah in a still small voice is whispering peace into your heart. The same God who filled the temple with glory now fills your ordinary mornings with grace. Sometimes you may wonder, "God, where are you?" And his answer is always the same. Right here. He has been beside you in every season, in laughter, in heartbreak, in stillness, in chaos. His presence never flickers, only our awareness does. That's why mornings are so holy. They allow you to realign your awareness, to turn your gaze back toward him. As you sit in the stillness, his spirit begins to untangle the knots of yesterday, to refill what life drained, to prepare you for the hours ahead. If you want to experience his presence more deeply, begin by slowing down your soul. Don't rush through prayer. Don't rush through worship. Let your spirit linger. God doesn't bless hurry. He blesses hunger. When you make space for him, you will find that he fills every part of it. Your thoughts, your emotions, your atmosphere. You will find that even if nothing in your circumstances changes, everything within you does. This is what it means to start your day with God's presence, not just to say a quick prayer, but to dwell with him long enough to sense his peace, to let your mind be quiet enough to feel his nearness, to let your heart soften enough to hear his voice again. So before we move into prayer, take one more quiet moment. Close your eyes. Breathe deeply again. Let your shoulders relax. Let gratitude fill your heart. Now whisper, "God, I need your presence this morning more than clarity.

than provision, more than strength. I just need you. Let everything else wait until my heart rests in you. As you speak those words, something begins to settle. Worry loosens its hold. Peace takes its place. You remember once again that God's presence is not something to chase. It's something to cherish. This is the quiet strength that will carry you through the day. His presence is not just for a few holy moments of prayer. It's meant to walk with you everywhere you go. It's the peace that will steady your heart in the middle of work, in the middle of traffic, in the middle of life. Carry this awareness with you as you step into the day. And when you feel that peace begin to slip away, pause even for just a breath and say again, God, I need your presence. You'll find him there every single time. Let us pray together now. Heavenly Father, I come before you this morning with an open heart. Before I say anything else, I want to thank you for waking me up today. Thank you for another sunrise, another breath, another opportunity to draw near to you. Lord, I need your presence this morning, not just for comfort, but for direction, not just for strength, but for surrender. I need you because nothing in this world satisfies like you do. I lift my eyes to you, Lord, the maker of heaven and earth. My help comes from you alone. You are my peace when my heart feels restless, my anchor when my thoughts drift, and my guide when I cannot see the way ahead. I don't want to walk through this day relying on my own understanding. I don't want to move from one task to another without acknowledging you. So I pause right now, Lord, and invite you come and fill me with your presence. Your word says in Psalm 46, verse 1, God is our refuge and strength, a very present help in trouble. Thank you for being present, not distant, not unreachable, but here. You are here in this moment, in this space, in my heart. Sometimes I can't feel you, but faith reminds me that you are closer than my breath. You are with me when I rise and when I lie down. You surround me with your goodness, even when I forget to notice. Lord, I confess that sometimes I chase after your blessings more than your presence. I ask for answers, for breakthroughs, for miracles, but what I need most is you. Forgive me for the moments I've tried to live on my own strength. Forgive me for letting distractions drown out your voice. Bring me back to the simple truth that everything I need flows from being with you. I remember the prayer of Moses when he said, "If your presence does not go with us, do not send us from here." Exodus chapter 33, verse 15. Lord, I echo that prayer today. I don't want to go anywhere or do anything apart from you. If you're not in it, I don't want it. If you're not leading, I won't move, because one moment in your presence is worth more than 1,000 moments of striving without you. Lord, fill this day with your spirit. Fill my thoughts with peace and my words with grace. Let everything I do today flow from your presence. When I speak, let it be with gentleness. When I listen, let it be with compassion. When I work, let it be with diligence and humility. When I wait, let it be with patience. Every part of my day belongs to you, so let your presence guide it. When the noise of the world grows loud, help me to hear your still, small voice. Remind me that you are not found in the chaos, but in the calm. When my schedule feels overwhelming, draw me back to your rest. Teach me to breathe prayers instead of worries. Let every breath become a reminder that you are near. Lord, I ask you to go before me today. Prepare the path ahead. Smooth out the rough places. Straighten what is crooked and make a way where there seems to be none. You know the obstacles that await me,
the conversations that may be difficult,

the situations that may test me, the moments that may tempt me to lose focus. Walk before me, Lord, and let your light expose anything that could lead me astray. Your word says in Proverbs chapter 3, verses 5-6, "Trust in the Lord with all your heart, and lean not on your own understanding. In all your ways acknowledge him, and he shall direct your paths." Lord, I trust you this morning. I surrender my understanding, my opinions, and my plans. You see what I cannot see. You know what I do not know. Direct my path today, every step, every choice, every word. Holy Spirit, fill me afresh. You are my comforter, my counselor, my teacher, my strength. Without you, my faith grows weary, but with you, even ordinary days become sacred. Let your presence be like fire within me, purifying, refining, empowering. Let me walk in sensitivity to your leading. When I speak out of turn, convict me gently. When I rush ahead of you, slow me down. When I forget your promises, remind me of your word. Father, surround me with your peace, the kind of peace that surpasses understanding. When worries try to invade my mind, let your peace guard my heart like a shield. When fear whispers, "What if?" let your spirit answer, "God is already there." When doubt tries to take root, let faith rise up like a mighty tree, grounded in the truth of who you are. And Lord, let your presence not only rest upon me, but overflow through me. Let me be a vessel of your love to those I meet today. Let others feel your kindness through my actions, hear your truth through my words, and see your light through my life. May my presence in any room bring calm, because your spirit lives in me. I pray also for those who are far from you this morning, those who woke up burdened, afraid, or weary. Lord, visit them with your presence. Whisper peace into their chaos. Let them know that you are near to the brokenhearted and that your mercy is new this very morning. For those who feel lost, be their guide. For those who feel hopeless, be their strength. For those who feel forgotten, remind them that you see them. Lord, I lift up my family, my loved ones, my friends. Go before them today as well. Protect them from harm. Bless their efforts. Comfort their hearts. Let them experience your tangible presence wherever they are, in the quiet moments, in the busyness, in the small surprises of grace that remind them you are watching over them. Thank you, Father, for hearing me. I know you are listening. Even now, you said in Jeremiah chapter 29, verse 13, "You will seek me and find me when you seek me with all your heart." I seek you today with all that I am. I am not looking for perfection. I am looking for you, and I know you will meet me in this seeking. Let your presence dwell with me, not just in prayer, but in every moment that follows. Let my thoughts throughout the day be drawn back to you, in gratitude, in dependence, in quiet communion. When distractions come, remind me to pause and breathe your name. When stress rises, let worship rise higher. When I feel alone, remind me that your spirit lives in me, closer than my own heartbeat. And Lord, when the day grows long and my strength fades, let your presence renew me again. Let your joy be my strength and your word be my rest. Because no matter what happens today, I want to walk with you, not ahead of you, not behind you, but with you. Thank you for being my constant companion, my unshakable foundation, and my eternal peace. I need you more than anything this world can give. You are my source, my sustainer, my satisfaction. Let your

presence fill every part of my life, until all that remains in me is love for you. Father, as I remain in this posture of prayer, I feel your nearness. There is a stillness here that words can barely describe. It's not loud, but it's holy. It's not rushed, but it's powerful. I know you are here, and your presence is enough. You are the calm that silences the storm inside me. You are the peace that quiets every anxious thought. You are the love that fills every empty place in my soul. Thank you, Lord, for being faithful when I am forgetful, patient when I am restless, and present when I feel alone. Thank you for never withdrawing your presence, even when I wander from awareness of it. Thank you that I don't have to earn your closeness. You freely give it. You don't ask me to strive. You invite me to stay. So, I choose this morning to abide in you. You said in John chapter 15, verse 5, I am the vine, you are the branches. If you remain in me and I in you, you will bear much fruit. Apart from me, you can do nothing. Lord, I want to remain in you. I don't want to just visit your presence in prayer. I want to live in it all day long. Let my thoughts stay rooted in you. Let my words grow out of your love. Let my life produce fruit that reflects your spirit. Father, I pray that your presence will not only sustain me but transform me. I don't want to leave this moment the same. Let every worry be replaced with peace. Let every shadow of fear be chased away by your light. Let every wound in my heart be healed by your gentle touch. Purify my motives. Renew my mind. Fill me until there is no space left for anything but you. As I move through this day, Lord, go before me in every conversation. Let my tongue speak life and not complaint. Let my tone carry kindness, even when I'm under pressure. When I feel misunderstood, remind me that you understand me perfectly. When I am tempted to react in frustration, let your spirit whisper peace before words leave my mouth. Go before me in every decision, Father, whether big or small. Let my choices reflect your wisdom, not my impulse. When I reach a crossroads, let your word be the lamp that guides my steps. When uncertainty clouds my way, let faith rise above confusion. When I want to rush, slow me down to match the pace of grace. Go before me in the work of my hands, Lord. Let my efforts bring glory to you, not to myself. Let diligence replace distraction, and joy replace obligation. May I see my daily tasks, even the ordinary ones, as worship when done in your presence. Let me remember that every small act of faithfulness matters when done for you. And Father, go before me in my relationships. Let love lead. Let grace overflow. Let forgiveness come easily. Teach me to see people the way you see them, through compassion, not comparison, through mercy, not judgment. If there's anyone I need to forgive today, help me to do it quickly. If there's someone I need to encourage, show me who they are. Use me as your instrument of peace. Lord, I also ask that you go before me into the battles I don't even know I'll face today. There are things ahead that I cannot see: temptations, distractions, interruptions, and challenges, but you see them all. So, fight for me, Lord. Protect my heart, guard my thoughts, and deliver me from evil. Let every plan of the enemy be overturned by your grace. Let every snare be broken before I step into it. Let every attack lose its power because your presence surrounds me. I thank you that wherever your presence goes, victory follows. You said in Isaiah chapter 45, verse 2, I will go before you and make the crooked places straight,
Lord, straighten every path that has been twisted by worry or fear. Straighten what's been broken in me, and make whole what's been wounded. Go before me in places where I've been hesitant to trust, and teach me that obedience brings peace. Father, help me to walk through this day with a sense of sacred awareness, to see you in every moment, to hear you in every breath. Let my life today be a reflection of quiet confidence in you. When the world rushes, let me remain steady. When others panic, let me remain calm. When uncertainty looms, let me respond with faith. Let every person I meet encounter your peace through my presence. And Lord, when distractions try to steal my focus, bring me back quickly to your presence. When my heart begins to drift, pull me gently toward you again. You never tire of my return, and I never outgrow my need for you. So let this become my rhythm, to begin the day with you, to walk the day with you, and to end the day in you. Thank you, Lord, that your presence is not limited to a quiet moment of prayer. You walk with me through every hallway, every road, every room. You are with me when I laugh and when I cry, when I feel certain and when I feel lost. You are constant when life changes, faithful when I falter, and near when I call. You are the steady heartbeat of my soul. Lord, I lift before you every person who joins me in this prayer today. Meet them where they are. Some are praying from places of peace, others are praying through pain. But you are big enough to meet us all. Let your presence comfort the lonely, strengthen the weary, heal the broken, and lift the discouraged. For the one who feels far from you, remind them that they are only one prayer away from your embrace. I pray that your presence will fill their homes, saturate their thoughts, and bring light to every shadow. Let their mornings begin with peace, and their evenings end with gratitude. Remind them that they are seen, known, and deeply loved by you. Father, thank you for hearing us. Thank you for always being faithful to show up when we call. You said in James chapter 4, verse 8, "Draw near to God, and he will draw near to you." And here we are, drawing near. So fill this space, fill this heart, fill this day with your nearness. Lord, I surrender everything that I cannot control: the future, the outcome, the how, and the when. I lay them all at your feet. Let my only focus today be staying close to you. If you are near, then I have everything I need. And when this day comes to an end, and I look back on it, let me see evidence of your presence everywhere. In the small miracles, in the simple mercies, in the unseen protections. Let gratitude rise as I recognize all the ways you have walked with me. I love you, Lord, not just for what you give, but for who you are. My peace in chaos, my light in darkness, my song in silence, my rest in exhaustion. You are everything good in my life. You are my reason for hope and my source of joy. So I say again, with all my heart, God, I need your presence this morning, and I will need it every moment that follows. Stay with me, lead me, strengthen me, and use me for your glory. Let your love mark this day, and your spirit define my steps. I seal this prayer in the precious name of Jesus, trusting that you have already heard and answered. Amen. If this prayer has touched your spirit, take a moment to type Amen in the comments. Declare your faith today that God's presence is with you, goes before you, and will never leave you. May his peace surround you this morning, his hand guide you through the day, and his love carry you every step of the way.

Today we have celebrated the Holy Eucharist, praying for the peace in the world. So Jesus gave us the peace as a gift. So we have also called to be an instrument of peace. We continue praying for the peace in the world, especially in Holy Land. We ask also the intercession of the Blessed Mary, the Queen of Peace.

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We are walking with him. I feel like he is blessing all of our country and blessing all of us. He's so happy for us to be here.

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Maybe even if they don't know what exactly is going on, they know something very important and powerful is happening, so everyone just stops in awe, and it is a great thing to be a part of.

been Catholic all my life, and today, and we've been able to experience the gift of God in a physical presence through the Eucharist and adoration, and been able to proceed with Him the past 2 days, and it's been a beautiful experience just watching people witness his glory just in the streets, and just like seeing how he impacts people who don't even know, like people who are just stopping at what in their tracks, what they're doing, like even driving, they'll stop where they're at, and just like they know that there's something there, and it's just changing people's lives, and just to be able to witness that has been beautiful. And yeah, all glory to God.

it's everything. 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And just being able to be a weapon for God's kingdom and advancing has just been, it's been everything for me.

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God is my world. He is the head of my family. He is the head of everything. And the Eucharistic is him present. It's his presence. And this is the relic of God.

Carlo Acutis. He's a first class relic, and we are coming from West Palm Beach because Carlo, as he say, Eucharistic is the highway to heaven. So that's why we came for this pilgrimage.

Dear children, in this time of grace, I am calling you to follow me. Pray for those who do not pray and do not want peace and joy, which only the Most High can give. May your souls be united in the joy of expectancy, and your heart will be filled with peace. You will be convinced, little children, that all will be good and that God will bless all, because the good that you give will return to you, and joy will unfold your heart, because you are with God and in God. Thank you for having responded to my call.

0: We begin the Holy Mass on the solemnity of the Sacred Heart of Jesus. In the name of the Father, and of the Son, and of the Holy Spirit.
1: Amen.
0: The grace of our Lord Jesus Christ, the love of God, and the communion of the Holy Spirit be with you all.
1: Amen.
0: Brothers and sisters, let us acknowledge our sins and so prepare ourselves to celebrate the sacred mysteries. I confess to Almighty God, and to you, my brothers and sisters, that I have greatly sinned in my thoughts and in my words, what I have done and what I have failed to do, through my most grievous fault. Therefore, I ask Blessed Mary, ever Virgin, all the angels and saints, and you, my brothers and sisters, to pray for me to the Lord our God. Almighty God, have mercy on us, forgive us our sins, and bring us to everlasting life.

Let us pray. Grant, we pray, Almighty God, that we who glory in the heart of your beloved Son and recall the wonders of his love for us may be made worthy to receive an overflowing measure of grace from that fount of heavenly gifts through our Lord Jesus Christ, your Son, who lives and reigns with you in the unity of the Holy Spirit, God, forever and ever.

0: A reading from the book of Deuteronomy. Moses said to the people, "You are a people sacred to the Lord your God. He has chosen you from all the nations on the face of the earth to be a people peculiarly his own. It was not because you are the largest of all nations that the Lord set his heart on you and chose you, for you are really the smallest of all nations. It was because the Lord loved you, and because of his fidelity to the oath he had sworn to your fathers, that he brought you out with his strong hand from the place of slavery and ransomed you from the hand of Pharaoh, king of Egypt. Understand then that the Lord your God is God indeed, the faithful God who keeps his merciful covenant down to the thousandth generation towards those who love him and keep his commandments, but who repays with destruction a person who hates him. He does not dally with such a one, but makes them personally pay for it. You shall therefore carefully observe the commandments, the statutes, and the decrees that I enjoin on you today." The word of the Lord.
1: Thanks be to God.

0: reading from the first letter of St. John. Beloved, let us love one another, because love is of God. Everyone who loves is begotten by God and knows God. Whoever is without love does not know God, for God is love. In this way, the love of God was revealed to us. God sent his only Son into the world so that we might have life through him. In this is love, not that we have loved God, but that he loved us and sent his Son as expiation for our sins. Beloved, if God so loved us, we also must love one another. No one has ever seen God, yet if we love one another, God remains in us, and his love is brought to perfection in us. This is how we know that we remain in him and he in us, that he has given us of his Spirit. Moreover, we have seen and testify that the Father sent his Son as Savior of the world. Whoever acknowledges that Jesus is the Son of God, God remains in him and he in God. We have come to know and to believe in the love God has for us. God is love, and whoever remains in love remains in God and God in him. The word of the Lord.
1: Holy Spirit.

0: The Lord be with you.
1: And with your spirit.
0: A reading from the Holy Gospel according to Matthew.
1: Glory to you, Lord.
0: At that time, Jesus exclaimed, I give praise to you, Father, Lord of heaven and earth, for although you have hidden these things from the wise and the learned, you have revealed them to the little ones. Yes, Father, such has been your gracious will. All things have been handed over to me by my Father. No one knows the Son except the Father, and no one knows the Father except the Son, and anyone to whom the Son wishes to reveal him. Come to me, all you who labor and are burdened, and I will give you rest. Take my yoke upon you and learn from me, for I am meek and humble of heart, and you will find rest for yourselves. For my yoke is easy and my burden light. The Gospel of the Lord.
1: Praise to you, Lord Jesus Christ.

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Take my yoke upon you and learn from me. I'm meek and humble of heart. So Jesus is telling us something today about his heart, that he's meek and gentle. And that's a real issue because, you know, sometimes people can think that God doesn't really care for them. You know, he's just up above the clouds and he's not really concerned with what's going on in the world, what's going on in your life.

So does God suffer with me? Does God, does he cry with me when I'm upset, when things aren't going well? Is God really there? Well, today's feast kind of gives us the answer. It tells us that Jesus became a man. He took a human heart, and he did suffer for us very badly. He suffered actually more than any of you and I can suffer altogether. He suffered of all of our pains, for all of our sins. But somehow we have to connect with that, to know the heart of Jesus. How are we going to do that? How are we going to connect with the heart of Jesus to understand? Because I can just say those words, and they can just go in one ear and out the other. We sort of believe it, but we don't connect with it well enough sometimes. Anyway, yes, God suffers. And no, God doesn't suffer either. He suffers as a human being, okay? But he doesn't suffer in his divine nature as God. And you wouldn't want God to suffer in his divine nature either, because if God could suffer in his divine nature, that would mean that heaven's not all that joyful. Okay. So, but heaven is perfect joy. It's pure joy. You guys down here, you have to earn it. Okay, life is a little bit of a drudgery sometimes. You have to do things you don't want to do. Your parents are on top of you. Your brothers and sisters are bothering you. You got school and you don't want to do it. The Lord knows. He knows what's going on in your heart. He still loves you. He's trying to pull us through. He's trying to help us along in this world. But no, God in his divinity can't suffer. You wouldn't want to go up to heaven and find out you still had to suffer, would you? Not a good plan. Get the suffering done down here. But I still must say, I sometimes wonder, because, you know, when God loses a soul, when the soul chooses to love something else but God, and it carries that right over into eternity, how does God feel when that soul spends forever and ever and ever away from him because it chooses that? We'll figure that out when we get there. I don't understand it. God is somehow even connected. He actually sustains in existence those souls. Every soul he sustains in existence. That is, in existence, he has to sustain it, or it isn't in existence. I'm going to give you a quote from St. Catherine of Siena's... No, sorry. St. Faustina's Diary of a Soul. And Jesus says to St. Faustina, he says, "If my death has not convinced you of my love, what will?" That means we have to think about the death and be convinced of it for us. Often, I got something crawling on me here. Hold on a second. Might be one of those love bugs. I thought they were all gone. Often a soul, the Lord says, wounds me mortally, and then no one can comfort me. Jesus is really saying this. They use my graces to offend me. There are souls who despise my graces as well as the proofs of my love. They do not wish to hear my call, but proceed into the abyss of hell. The loss of these souls plunges me into deadly sorrow. Deadly sorrow. That's Jesus talking. And that's why I wonder, Lord, how long are your sufferings going to last? And are they still there? I don't know. It's a mystery. All I can say is that let's love the Lord. You were made by the Lord. Your soul was made as a specialty of his love. There's no one else like you. Nobody. St. Carlo Acutis was a man.

amazed how different every soul was. Every soul is like, it's almost like it's its own world. And it's only that soul that can love God. If you don't love God, then there's that soul, only that soul. It's like a world on its own that doesn't love. Anyway, keep going, keep working at it. We're kind of in this fallen world. We don't get a lot of things. We don't understand God's love sometimes because of that. Just keep going, and God will continue to work with you and fill you with his graces. Right here in this Mass, you're going to receive our Lord, Jesus himself. He's going to come into you. He's going to come into your soul. He's going to come into your heart. And just keep opening yourself up to his love. When you receive him, talk to him. Tell him what you want. Talk to him. Tell him what you need. It's not always a good idea for God to give us everything we want, right? I think we understand that, I hope. Do we understand that? Do we? Yeah? Okay. Because sometimes we want things, that we think we want them, but they're really not good for us. But he gives us the thing that we really want most deeply in our hearts. So just, the point is, ask him. When you receive him in this Eucharist, he's there, he really is here. He's here in this Mass, he's here in the tabernacle, and he's going to be within you again in a special way. His heart is to love you. His heart is that you belong to him. Okay? You're his children.

0: The brothers and sisters, we now stand together and we profess our faith using the Nicene Creed. I believe in one God, the Father Almighty, maker of heaven and earth, of all things visible and invisible. I believe in one Lord, Jesus Christ, the only begotten Son of God, born of the Father before all ages, God from God, light from light, true God from true God, begotten, not made, consubstantial with the Father. Through him all things were made. For us men and for our salvation, he came down from heaven, and by the Holy Spirit was incarnate of the Virgin Mary and became man. For our sake he was crucified under Pontius Pilate. He suffered death and was buried, and rose again on the third day in accordance with the Scriptures. He ascended into heaven and is seated at the right hand of the Father. He will come again in glory to judge the living and the dead, and his kingdom will have no end. I believe in the Holy Spirit, the Lord, the giver of life, who proceeds from the Father and the Son, who with the Father and the Son is adored and glorified, who has spoken through the prophets. I believe in one holy, Catholic, and apostolic church. I confess one baptism for the forgiveness of sins, and I look forward to the resurrection of the dead and the life of the world to come. Amen. We can pray to the Father with great confidence because in Christ he has set his heart upon us and chosen us as his beloved.
1: For the Catholic Church, that she may be convincing sign and instrument of Christ's love, let us pray to the Lord.
0: Lord, hear our prayer.
1: For peace and reconciliation in our divided world, that human hearts everywhere may be set free from fear, hatred, and violence, let us pray to the Lord.
0: Lord, hear our prayer.
1: For those who labor and are overburdened, that the gentle heart of the Savior may bring rest to their souls, let us pray to the Lord.
0: Lord, hear our prayer.
1: For the community God has gathered here, that we may know the love of Christ as we live in him and he lives in us, let us pray to the Lord.
0: Lord, hear our prayer.
1: For those who have died, that the Sacred Heart of Jesus may give them mercy and eternal peace, let us pray to the Lord.
0: Lord, hear our prayer. We pray for the primary intention of this Mass, for the repose of the soul of Catherine Petruzzelli. We pray to the Lord. Father, you have shown us divine love in and through the heart of Jesus. Hear our prayers as we offer you the sacrifice that takes away our sins. We ask this through Christ.

0: 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Amen.
1: Please join in singing our offertory hymn, number 540, Faith of Our Fathers, number 540.

0: Pray, brothers and sisters, that my sacrifice and yours may be acceptable to God the Almighty Father. Look, O Lord, we pray, on the surpassing charity in the heart of your beloved Son, that what we offer may be a gift acceptable to you and an expiation of our offenses through Christ our Lord. The Lord be with you.
1: And with your spirit.
0: Lift up your hearts. Let us give thanks to the Lord our God. It is truly right and just, our duty and our salvation, always and everywhere to give you thanks, Lord, Holy Father, Almighty and eternal God, through Christ our Lord. For raised up high on the cross, he gave himself up for us with a wonderful love and poured out blood and water from his pierced side, the wellspring of the church's sacraments, so that, won over to the open heart of the Savior, all might draw water joyfully from the springs of salvation. And so, with all the angels and saints, we praise you, as without end we acclaim.

You are indeed holy, O Lord, and all you have created rightly gives you praise. For through your Son, our Lord Jesus Christ, by the power and working of the Holy Spirit, you give life to all things and make them holy, and you never cease to gather a people to yourself, so that from the rising of the sun to its setting, a pure sacrifice may be offered to your name.

0: Therefore, O Lord, we humbly implore you by the same Spirit, graciously make holy these gifts we have brought to you for consecration, that they may become the body and blood of your Son, our Lord Jesus Christ, at whose command we celebrate these mysteries. For on the night he was betrayed, he himself took bread, and giving you thanks, he said the blessing, and broke the bread, and gave it to his disciples, saying,
1: Take this, all of you, and eat of it, for this is my body, which will be given up for you.

In a similar way, when supper was ended, he took the chalice and, giving you thanks, he said the blessing and gave the chalice to his disciples, saying, "Take this, all of you, and drink from it, for this is the chalice of my blood, the blood of the new and eternal covenant, which will be poured out for you and for many for the forgiveness of sins. Do this in memory of me."

0: Therefore, O Lord, as we celebrate the memorial of the saving passion of your Son, his wondrous resurrection and ascension into heaven, and as we look forward to his second coming, we offer you in thanksgiving this holy and living sacrifice. Look, we pray, upon the oblation of your church, and recognizing the sacrificial victim by whose death you willed to reconcile us to yourself. Grant that we who are nourished by the body and blood of your Son and filled with his Holy Spirit may become one body, one spirit in Christ. May he make of us an eternal offering to you so that we may obtain an inheritance with your elect, especially with the most blessed Virgin Mary, Mother of God, with blessed Joseph, her spouse, with your blessed apostles and glorious martyrs, and with all the saints in whose constant intercession in your presence we rely for unfailing help. May the sacrifice of our reconciliation, we pray, O Lord, advance the peace and salvation of all the world. Be pleased to confirm in faith and charity your pilgrim church on earth, with your servant Leo, our Pope, and Frank, our Bishop, the Order of Bishops, all the clergy and the entire people you have gained for your own. Listen graciously to the prayers of this family whom you have summoned before you. In your compassion, O merciful Father, gather to yourself all your children scattered throughout the world. To our departed brothers and sisters, and to all who were pleasing to you at their passing from this life, give kind admittance to your kingdom. There we hope to enjoy forever the fullness of your glory through Christ our Lord, through whom you bestow on the world all that is good.
1: Through him and with him and in him, O God, Almighty Father, in the unity of the Holy Spirit,

At the Savior's command, informed by divine teaching, we dare to say, Our Father, who art in heaven, hallowed

0: Blessed be thy name. Thy kingdom come, thy will be done on earth as it is in heaven. Give us this day our daily bread, and forgive us our trespasses, as we forgive those who trespass against us. And lead us not into temptation, but deliver us from evil. Deliver us, Lord, we pray, from every evil. 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
1: For the kingdom.
0: Lord Jesus Christ, who said to your apostles, "Peace I leave you, my peace I give you," look not on our sins, but on the faith of your church, and graciously grant her peace and unity in accordance with your will, who live and reign forever and ever. The peace of the Lord be with you always.
2: Let us offer each other the sign of peace.

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0: Let us pray. May this sacrament of charity, O Lord, make us fervent with the fire of holy love, so that, drawn always to your Son, we may learn to see him in our neighbor, through Christ our Lord. And the Lord be with you. Almighty God bless you, the Father, the Son, and the Holy Spirit.
1: Amen. Go forth glorifying God with your life.
0: Thanks be to God. Saint Michael, the Archangel, defend us in battle. Be our protection against the wickedness and snares of the devil. May God rebuke him, we humbly pray. And do thou, O Prince of the heavenly host, by the power of God, cast into hell Satan in all evil spirits that wander throughout the world seeking the ruin of souls.
2: Please join in singing our recessional hymn, number 441, O God Beyond All Praising, number 441.

And today, the message during this Thanksgiving week is to praise the Lord, and as the lepers did when they were healed, to go back to Him, to fall at His feet, and to adore Him, as the word is Eucharist, to fall at His feet. And I think the

more that we do this, the more we turn to the Lord in gratitude and we praise Him and adore Him, the more that we will see that peace can be accomplished. Because peace is not fuzzy feelings. Peace is not a, you know, this sort of, you know, fingers up in the air, but rather peace, according to the Israelites, was always wholeness, order, that God's way may be done, that God's order may be done here on this earth as He has established it to be. So let us go back to the Lord this week. Let us praise Him. Let us go to His feet, and let us praise Him for all that He has done in our lives. Amen.

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It means that when we get close to the Lord, we approach to the Lord, we in the Holy Eucharist, in the Holy Host, we are in front of God.

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It is a great moment of blessing to be in front of Jesus. And we receive all the graces that we need in our life, that we need in our way to sanctity. How much graces we can receive. God knows what we need. And when we are in front of Him, He will give us the graces that we are most in need in that moment. We sometimes ask for special graces or petitions, but He knows more than us. Just when you are in front of Jesus, you have to know that He already knows what you need.

0: All right, well, welcome. Tell us a little bit about when you started to like realize that you were good at singing. Like, when did that first happen?
1: I don't know if I was good at first as much as I loved it. I came out of the womb singing and wanting to sing. In kindergarten, I said that I was either going to be a princess or a singer, so.
0: So obviously princess was the choice, right?
1: Yes, that was the more realistic option.
0: So did you have to apply for the princess role? Just kidding.
1: It was a tough process.
0: I know, right? Exactly. So what are you going to sing for us today?
1: I'll be singing Give Me Jesus. It's a song about wanting to know Jesus and make him known and just enjoy being in his presence.
0: That's awesome. And then you have your friend here helping, yeah? So Paul, how long have you played piano?
2: I've been playing piano for 7 years. I did a lot of classical stuff, and now I help out with worship at First Temple's Church.
0: Beautiful. All right, well, why don't you guys get set up and get started. This is Maria Anderson singing Give Me Jesus.

Beautiful, absolutely beautiful. All right. 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There's a lot of really good talent here.

Dear children, I am with you in this time of mercy, and I'm calling all of you to be carriers of peace and love in this world, where through me, little children, God is calling you to be prayer and love, and an expression of heaven here on earth. May your hearts be filled with joy and faith in God, that, little children, you may have complete trust in His holy will. That is why I'm with you, because He, the Most High, is sending me among you to encourage you to the hope, and you will be peacemakers in this peaceless world. Thank you for having responded to my call.

Mary, Mother of the Eucharistic Lord, pray for me and obtain for me a greater love for Jesus. Amen. Unite ourselves with the Immaculate Heart of Mary. All of the angels and saints in heaven, souls in purgatory, and all the just on earth, joined with the holy sacrifice celebrated in all masses across the earth. We offer our prayers, our tears, joys, and our sufferings to Jesus for the conversion of sinners and the salvation of the dying. O Lord, how truly great you are. My soul calls out to adore you. All glory, all praise to you, Father and the Son, and to the Holy Spirit, as it is, was in the beginning, is now, and will be forever. Amen. Alleluia. Almighty and eternal God, we kneel, we prostrate our very selves before your altar. Our deepest desire is purely to adore your living and present Son in the most blessed sacrament. Through the endless merits of the Sacred Heart of Jesus, may souls find salvation and reparation for their sins by the Church and the Pope, all the clergy, and all the apostles of prayer. O King of Kings, King of the highest lineage that has ever been, made small and maimed in the host. Jesus, we believe that you are truly present in this sacrament of love. With infinite love, you love us. Here you receive us with open arms and fill us with peace, interceding for us to the Father to obtain all that truly makes us happy and holy. We have come to worship you in spirit and truth. Here you are yourself, and we know that your heart burns for each one of us and that you long to be loved by each of us in return. You come with infinite love and humility in the Sacred Host so that we may not be afraid to draw near you. We ask that through the Immaculate Heart of Mary, we learn to love you with perfect love so that we can forgive others as you forgive. We bless you, Lord, for the gift of yourself in the Holy Eucharist. We adore you as the treasure of our hearts. We praise you for your infinite mercy. We want to console you for those who do not love you, and to ask you with trust that you will open the gates of your love upon the whole world, that all may be one in your divine will, in your love, and in your heart. Our Lord and our God, you are the living water that renews, loves, rejoices, and flows from your heart in the Eucharist for all those who come to you. We praise you and we bless you. All glory be to you, Jesus, for this sacrament of unity that brings us today to you in a lasting friendship, in a divine intimacy, where you prove without a doubt that God is love. Give me, Jesus, that perfect love that casts out everything fear, and that our souls may find the rest living in your tenderness. Free our minds from all anxiety and discomfort, so that with the confidence of a child, we can surrender to you along with our freedom and understanding through the Immaculate Heart of Mary. Eucharistic Heart of Jesus, burning with love for us, inflame our heart love for you until with you we have one will, so that we can love the things that you love. And you would do, because you have said, "Everyone who does the will of my Father is my brother, my sister, and my mother."
Center our lives in the depth of your love, Jesus, so that we may be free from the seductions of the flesh and of the passing things of this world. May we find our joy in your friendship, our treasure in your love, our riches in your merits, our weakness in your grace, our happiness in union with you, and peace in the Father's will. All praise to you, Jesus, for your power and love in the Blessed Sacrament.

Here you constantly intercede for the salvation of all. Here you continue to atone for every sin committed, offering the merits of Calvary to make amends for every wrong. Here you call us to join you in prayer so that we can hear you, receive many blessings, and comfort you. In you, with you, and through you, we pray with trust for the conversion of the whole world without having any merit of our own, but trust in yours. 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Bring us home rejoicing in the victory of your mercy. Through the infinite merits of your holy will, because you are more powerful than all the forces of hell. We trust completely in your promise of the gospel. Behold, I come to make all things new. Praise be to you, Jesus, truly present in the Blessed Sacrament. Lamb of God, King of Kings, our Savior, Light of the world. By the light of your Eucharistic love, expel all darkness from our minds and hearts so that we can clearly see the height and depth of your personal love for us. With this light, Jesus, our faith increases. Perfect our hope so that we never give in to any form of sadness or discouragement. Give us wisdom to see everything from God's point of view, so that we can walk in the light of truth and virtue, living according to the will of the Father. May the heart of Jesus in the Blessed Sacrament always be praised, always adored and loved with grateful love in all the tabernacles of the world until the end of time.

Heavenly Father, we come before you today with a heart full and overflowing with gratitude. Thank you, Lord, for the magnificent world you have created. Thank you, Jesus, that we are not alone. You are here always in all the tabernacles of the earth, and because we always find in you the comfort in our afflictions, healing in our sicknesses, and strength in our weaknesses. Thank you for your precious body and blood that saves us and gives us eternal life. Thank you for your merciful love that forgives all. All praise to you, Lord Jesus, in the Blessed Sacrament. We thank you for the immensity of heaven that reflects your greatness and for each new day you give us. We praise and bless you, delicate petals and vibrant colors of the flowers. Lord, we are fascinated by the starry nights you have created, the moon and the sun that illuminate the darkness and remind us of your infinite reach. Most of all, we thank you for the people we love, for the families who take care of us, and the friends who walk by our side. Thank you for the joy of your love. May we never be blind to the beauty that surrounds us, but may we always walk in spirit of praise and thanksgiving for your wonderful works. Thank you that you cleanse our sins, which are very heavy burdens on our hearts. All praise to you, Lord, in the Blessed Sacrament. Thank you, Lord, for all the blessings you pour out in your tabernacle and in the church. Thank you for the strength of your blessed sacraments. All praise to you, Jesus, in the Blessed Sacrament. The ends of the earth marvel at your wonders. The whole earth, from sunrise to sunset, filled with your joy. Give thanks to the Lord. Open the doors of holiness to us. We will enter and give thanks. This is the door of the Lord, through which the righteous may enter. We will thank you that you have responded to our call and that you have saved us. The stone which the builders discarded, it has become the cornerstone. This is the work of the Lord. Lord, what a wonder for our eyes to behold. This very day was made by you, the Lord. Rejoice and rejoice. We offer our heartfelt thanks to you, Lord, in the Blessed Sacrament of the altar. O Lord, grant us your salvation. May you be forever blessed. The Lord God is indeed our light. Thanks to you, Lord, because you are good, because your mercy is eternal and your love lasts forever. Glory be to the Father, and to the Son, and to the Holy Spirit, as it was in the beginning, is now, and will be forever. Amen.

Reparation to the Blessed Sacrament. My Jesus, I love you with all my heart. I feel sorry to have offended your infinite goodness so many times. I promise with your grace not to offend you again in the future. I give you all my will, my affections, my desires, and everything I possess. From now on, dispose of me and everything I have as you please. All I ask and desire is your holy love, the final perseverance, the perfect fulfillment of your will. I entrust you the souls in purgatory, but especially to those who had the greatest devotion sacrament and to the Blessed Virgin Mary. Sacred Heart of Jesus, in you we place our trust and offer this prayer of reparation as a tribute of love to the Immaculate Heart of the Blessed Virgin Mary, she who is the vessel of purity and holiness, she who is the model of all virtue. Her virginal womb was the first living sanctuary, the first walking tabernacle. Your mother will beautify our hearts. She will show roses of exquisite perfumes and fragrances within us. Through her hands, unite our sacrifices and love. We want to give you back all the lack of love that you have received from your creatures. We want to console your heart and unite ourselves to the mysteries of your sacred passion. We also want to make reparation for the wounds of your divine heart, outraged in the Holy Host for all the offenses he receives from many souls. Jesus, when on the eve of your passion, you were praying in the garden, the vision of all the sins of the world and the ingratitude of men were turned away from your heart. So great were your sufferings that they made you sweat blood. You're trashed by so many tears of heartbreak and ingratitude from creatures. You were scourged and crucified again. The sins of men have brought you to extreme agony. Behold, Jesus, we come to you and abide with you. We will accompany you in your agony, and we will tell you about our love. Grant us the grace to be able to be with you and keep us persevering in prayer. Jesus, our Savior, we remember when you took your apostles to the Garden of Olives in the middle of the night so that they could be in prayer with you, and from whose heart sprang the complaint foretold in the book of Psalms. I look for someone to grieve me, and there was none, and someone to comfort me, and I did not find him. That we may do this through a more sincere love for you, greater generosity in your service, and greater faithfulness towards others in the fulfillment of your great commandment. Commandment of love God with all our heart, with all our mind, with all our soul, and with all our strength, and the commandment to love our neighbor as you love him. Heavenly Father, we offer you this in loneliness of the heart of Jesus, so that you may deign and be the companion and support those face passage of time in eternity. Sacred Heart, we offer you our vigils of reparation to attract your mercy to the whole world. We want to be the balm of peace that heals your wounds and heals the wounds of your most holy body. We offer you our sacrifices of love and the most difficult moments of our lives in reparation for
for our sins was of the whole world. My Lord, our God, our Savior, we come before you longing to repair our relationship with you. May our souls be like the blessed oil that heals your sacred wounds and like refreshing water to quench your burning thirst for souls. Your thirst to be loved and adored by all men in the blessed sacrament of the altar. We long to atone for the insults of sinners inflicted on you all over the world and at every moment, day and night. O Father, we offer you all the acts of worship done by the souls who love you. Above all, we offer you your divine Son, immolated on the altar in every corner of the world. O Father, infinitely good and compassionate, accept his most pure blood in atonement for all the outrages and sacrileges committed by humanity. Erase their sins and have mercy on them. O eternal Father, accept precious blood that Jesus shed in his passion. By his wounds, by his head crowned with thorns, by his heart, by all his divine merits, forgive souls and save them. O precious blood of our Redeemer, we adore you with great respect and with great love, and we repair the outrages that you receive from souls. O most holy God, in whose presence we are not worthy to stand, forgive all sins committed by thoughts and words. Receive in expiation for these sins the thorn-crowned head of loved Son. Accept the blood that flows so copiously from his wounds. Purify minds that are tainted. Illuminate the darkness of their understanding, and that his blood be their strength, their light, and their life. Lord, by the inexhaustible mercy of your heart and by the desire to forgive sinners, we ask that sinners and the insensitive be converted by the fire of love of the Immaculate Heart of Mary, and that we will not forget that if we want to seek happiness in you, we will find it. That if we would seek riches, you are the infinite wealth. And if we seek peace, only in you we will find it. Eternal Father, for the passion of your Son, for what he suffered, for those immense pains, we unite to the cross. O Heavenly Father, wounds of your Son, and deign to receive them so that souls may open themselves to the touches of grace. May his blood soften the sin-hardened hearts and move them to do penance. The weight of the cross on the shoulders of your divines move souls to unload the weight of the crimes on the tribunal of penance. And that the nails that pierced his sacred hands and feet grant us the grace to fear him and to love him. We ask you, Eternal Father, for all these souls. Through the passion of your Son, we offer you our souls. We also offer you, O Heavenly Father, this crown of thorns of your beloved Son. For these sorrows, I pray to you for priests, that their vocation may be greater, that they may be pure, that they may be good, worthy to consecrate the holy mysteries of the Holy Mass. I offer you what your Son suffered nailed to the cross, his burning thirst, and all the other torments of his agony for sinners so that they may repent of their sins, so that for that perseverance with which your Son prayed to you for the very ones who were crucified
crucifying him.

And with that humility, he asks you to forgive them because they do not know what they are doing. I beg you to grant to all souls that they have a great love for their neighbor and that they be faithful to your Son. Yes, my God, I beg you because Jesus asks me to. O Jesus, now I wish to pray the Lord's Prayer 7 times in unity with the love with which you sanctified this prayer in your heart. Take it from my lips into your divine heart and move in so much that it brings as much honor and joy to the Trinity as you granted it on this prayer. May these pour upon your unity in glorification to your painful wounds and the precious blood that you spilled for them.

the first prayer, the circumcision. Our Father, who art in heaven, hallowed be thy name. Thy kingdom come, thy will be done on earth as it is in heaven. Give us this day our daily bread, and forgive us our trespasses as we forgive those who trespass against us. And lead us not into temptation, but deliver us from evil. Amen. Hail Mary, full of grace, the Lord is with thee. Blessed art thou among women, and blessed is the fruit of thy womb, Jesus. Holy Mary, Mother of God, pray for us sinners, now and at the hour of our death. Amen. Eternal Father, through Mary's unwavering hands and the divine heart of Jesus, we offer you the first wounds, the first pains, and the first bloodshed as atonement for my and all humanity's sins of youth, as protection against the first mortal sin, especially among my relatives. Amen. Second prayer, the suffering on the Mount of Olives. Our Father, who art in heaven, hallowed be thy name. Thy kingdom come, thy will be done on earth as it is in heaven. Give us this day our daily bread, and forgive us our trespasses as we forgive those who trespass against us. And lead us not into temptation, but deliver us from evil. Amen. Hail Mary, full of grace, the Lord is with thee. Blessed art thou among women, and blessed is the fruit of thy womb, Jesus. Holy Mary, Mother of God, pray for us sinners, now and at the hour of our death. Eternal Father, through Mary's unblemished hands and the divine heart of Jesus, we offer you the terrifying suffering of Jesus' heart on the Mount of Olives and every drop of his bloody sweat as atonement for my and all of humanity's sins of the heart, as protection against such sins, and for the spreading of divine and brotherly love. Amen. Third prayer, the flogging. Our Father, who art in heaven, hallowed be thy name. Thy kingdom come, thy will be done on earth as it is in heaven. Give us this day our daily bread, and forgive us our trespasses as we forgive those who trespass against us. And lead us not into temptation, but deliver us from evil. Amen. Hail Mary, full of grace, the Lord is with thee. Blessed art thou among women, and blessed is the fruit of thy womb. Holy Mary, Mother of God, pray for us sinners, now and at the hour of our death. Eternal Father, through Mary's unblemished hands and the divine heart of Jesus, we offer you the many thousands of wounds, the gruesome pains, and the precious blood of the flogging as atonement for my and all of humanity's sins of the flesh, as protection against such sins and the preservation of innocence, especially among my relatives. Amen. The prayer is the crowning of thorns. Our Father, who art in heaven, hallowed be thy name. Thy kingdom come, thy will be done as in heaven. Give us this day our daily bread, and forgive us our trespasses as we forgive those who trespass against us. Lead us into temptation, but deliver us from evil. Amen. Hail Mary, full of grace, the Lord is with thee. Blessed art thou among women, and blessed is the fruit of thy womb, Jesus. Holy Mary, Mother God, pray for us sinners, now and at the hour of our death. Amen. The fourth prayer is the crowning of thorns.
Our Father who art in heaven, hallowed be thy name. Thy kingdom come, thy will be done on earth as in heaven. Give us this day our daily bread, and forgive us our trespasses as we forgive those who trespass against us. And lead us not into temptation, deliver us from evil. Hail Mary, full of grace, the Lord is with thee. Blessed art thou among women, and blessed is the fruit of thy womb, Jesus. Holy Mary, Mother of God, pray for us now and at the hour of our death. Amen. Eternal Father, Mary's unblemished hands and the divine heart of Jesus, we offer you the wounds, the pains, and the precious blood of Jesus' holy head from the crowning with thorns as atonement for my and all of his sins of the Spirit, as protection against such sins and the spreading of Christ's kingdom here on earth. Amen. Fifth prayer, the carrying of the cross. Our Father, who art in heaven, hallowed be thy name. Thy kingdom come, thy will be done on earth as it is in heaven. Give us this day our daily bread, and forgive us our trespasses as we forgive those who trespass against us. And lead us not into temptation, but deliver us from evil. Amen. Hail Mary, full of grace, the Lord is with thee. Blessed art thou among women, and blessed is the fruit of thy womb, Jesus. Holy Mary, Mother of God, pray for us sinners, now and at the hour of our death. Amen. Eternal Father, through Mary's unblemished hands and the divine heart of Jesus, we offer you the sufferings on the way of the cross, especially his holy wound on his shoulder and its blood, as atonement for my and all of humanity's rebellion against the cross. Every grumbling against your holy arrangements and all us and true love of the cross. Amen. The sixth prayer, the crucifixion. Our Father, who art in heaven, hallowed be thy name. Thy kingdom come, thy will be done on earth as it is in heaven. Give us this day our daily bread, and forgive us our trespasses, as we forgive those who trespass against us. And lead us not into temptation, but deliver us from evil. Amen. Hail Mary, full of grace, the Lord is with thee. Blessed art thou among women, and blessed the fruit of thy womb, Jesus. Holy Mary, Mother of God, pray for us sinners, now and at the hour of our death. Amen.

Eternal Father, through Mary's unblemished hands and the divine heart of Jesus, we offer you your Son on the cross. His nailing and raising, his wounds on the

my and all of the world's sins, for the sick and the dying, for all holy priests, for the Holy Father's intentions toward the restoration of Christian families, for the strengthening of faith, for our country and unity among all nations in Christ and His Church, as well as for the diaspora. Amen. The seventh prayer, the piercing of Jesus' side. Our Father, who art in heaven, hallowed be thy name. Thy kingdom come, thy will be done on earth as it is in heaven. Give us this day our daily bread, and forgive us our trespasses, as we forgive those who trespass against us. And lead us into temptation, but deliver us from evil. Amen. Hail Mary, full of grace, the Lord is with thee. Blessed art thou among women, and blessed is the fruit of thy womb, Jesus. Holy Mary, Mother of God, pray for us sinners, now and at the hour of our death. Amen. Eternal, accept as worthy for the needs of the Holy Church and as atonement for the sins of all mankind, the precious blood and water which poured forth

Today we celebrated this beautiful feast of the Eucharist Sunday Mass. We celebrated this also, we had the opportunity to have the Torch of Peace. And it was a beautiful coincidence that there were two families bringing the Torch of Peace. And especially because the Lord gave us that, His providence gave us that sign that there were two families bringing that torch. Because according to me, that is the secret for peace. The secret for peace is inside the families, because it's in the family where people learn to love, to forgive, to give one another, give up their life for one another. It's in the Christian family where a family is unbreakable, indivisible. Only when the love of Christ is in the middle of us, we can understand the value of the other. How great is this gift of the other to us, the gift of having a mother, a father, a son, a brother. And many times we forget that, and that's why we go out in the world and we have problems and we don't respect the other, because we understand how valuable is the life of the other. That's why it's so beautiful the readings today that spoke about the talents. Talent is an immense amount of money that was given to this person, and it's up to us to use those talents to only for ourselves, to keep it hidden and not to worry about and to despise somehow this gift

that God has given us, or we can make those talents produce fruits of love, fruits of understanding, forgiveness, and then is when we receive the reward, the joy of entering in God's kingdom, which is not just that one day we're going to go to heaven, but also that in this life we experience the joy, the happiness of having a home, having a family where to, if you want to enjoy these gifts that God has given us, and that is the secret for the peace of the world. I will ask you to pray. I will to pray not only for the peace of the world, but for peace in the families. That many, since many are broken because there are so many difficulties, so many difficult moments in the relationships, and we need the healing of the Lord. He's the only one who can heal those relationships. So pray especially for the peace in the families, and that this torch may continue to grow in the world through the testimony of Christ. Amen.

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We traveled for this and getting to walk it with my family and just see all the people that God is important in their lives too, and all the Catholics around me, around the world.

0: always praying to God and knowing He's listening to you no matter where you are, what you're doing, and that He'll always protect you.
1: This procession is important to me because it allows me to walk in my faith, not just spiritually, but physically as well, and participate in a community all together with one church. Having the Eucharist present is such an important way of life. It's how we live and be the light of the world to our brothers and sisters in Christ.

Dear children, return to prayer, because who prays is not afraid of future. Who prays is open to life and respect the life of others. Who prays, little children, feels the freedom of the children of God, and in joy of hearts serves for the good for his brother men. Because God is love and freedom. Therefore, little children, when they want to put you in bonds and to use you, it is not from God, because God loves and gives his peace to every creature, and that is why he sent me to you, to help you to grow in holiness. Thank you for having responded to my call.

O Mary, Virgin most powerful, and Mother of Mercy, Queen of Heaven and Refuge of Sinners, we consecrate ourselves to Thine Immaculate Heart. We consecrate to Thee our very being and our whole life. All that we have, all that we love, all that we are. To Thine we give our bodies, our hearts, and our souls. To Thine we give our homes, our families, and our country. We desire that all that is in us and around us may belong to Thee, and may share in the benefits of Thy motherly benediction. And that in this act of consecration may be truly officious and lasting. We renew this day at Thy feet the promises of our baptism and our first Holy Communion. We pledge ourselves to profess courageously and at all times the truths of our holy faith, and to live as befits Catholics who are duly submissive to all directions of the Pope and the bishops in communion with him. We pledge ourselves to keep the commandments of God and His Holy Church, in particular to keep holy the Lord's Day. We likewise pledge ourselves to make the consoling practices of the Christian religion and above all, Holy Communion, an integral part of our lives, insofar as we should be able to do. Finally, we promise Thee, O glorious Mother of God and loving Mother of men, to devote ourselves wholeheartedly to the service of Thy blessed cult, in order to hasten and assure through the sovereignty of Thine Immaculate Heart the coming of the kingdom of the Sacred Heart of Thine adorable Son in our hearts and in those of all men, in our country and in all the world, as in heaven, so on earth.

Thank you, Brian. Yeah, they've been amazing, amazing years. What a gift. Please join me in prayer. That lead-in, I have to pray, right? Can't skip that part. In the name of the Father, Son, Holy Spirit, amen. Lord God, we love you. We praise you. Thank you so much for bringing us together. Thank you for your mother, for her beautiful, immaculate heart, her motherly heart. Thank you for the Eucharist and coming to us as you just did at Mass. For giving all that you are to us in order to set us free. Thank you for the faith we have. We wouldn't be in this room if we didn't all have a gift of faith. What an incredible gift it is. May we always nurture it, care for it, protect it, so that our faith grows stronger and stronger and carries us home to your kingdom. Bless us. May your Holy Spirit just speak to us personally with whatever we need to hear, even beyond or in spite of what I might say up here. Lord, I just invite you to speak to each of us in the depths of our hearts and help us to listen. In the name of the Father, Son, and Holy Spirit, amen. All right. Thank you so much. Yeah, what a joy to be here. I was thinking about, I'm from Boston. I have my mom's there. My brother's there. He's got two older boys, and he's got a young girl. And I was thinking about my niece recently when she was younger, because, always being distant, I was in Rome for so long, I didn't always get to see my nephews or my niece. And one Advent, I called home, and my brother and niece live underneath my mom. So my mom's right upstairs from them. So I was talking to my mom, and she was telling me about my niece. Her name's Trinity, by the way. She got named after God, which is pretty cool, I think. Pretty happy about that. When she was 5 years old, she got in trouble for playing with my mother, her grandmother's nativity set. And I'm talking to my mother on the phone, and she's like, yeah, Rick, you know that beautiful porcelain nativity set I have? Yeah, yeah. Trinity keeps playing with it. She keeps moving things around. She put the donkey in Jesus' crib, you know. She put the shepherds on the roof, turned the magi the wrong way. They're supposed to go east. I don't know. And she's getting a little upset. And finally, she told me, so I had to tell her, Trinity, just stop. Stop playing with that. Stop playing with Jesus. Leave him alone. And when I heard that, oh, it did not sit well with me. Now, my mother's the sweetest thing in the world, if you ever meet her. She's 82 years old. She's wonderful. But I just didn't like the idea of my niece hearing that in any form, leave Jesus alone. Don't play with him. Don't interact with him. So you know what I did? I went out the next day, and I bought my niece her own nativity set. It was made of an indestructible plastic. You could throw the pieces off the wall. It would bounce right back to you. And I sent her that set home and with a little note. And then I got to get home for Christmas, and sure enough, when I walked through the door, now she's 5 years old, her eyes lit up when she saw me. She said, Uncle, come here. And she wanted to show me the nativity set. And she started to explain to me who everybody was. At 5 years old, she had a lisp, and she called Jesus Sheeshus. So this is baby Sheeshus, she would say. And there's Mary. And she said, and Mary's my favorite, she said to me. And I thought, yes, this is fantastic. Play with Mary and Jesus all you want. You know, I didn't want her to hear that at all. Don't play with them. If you banish Jesus from a child's playtime, that's pretty much their whole lives. Children live to play. So you got to get the Lord in there somehow. Get them reading cartoon books about Jesus or Mary, right? If their whole world is play, then they need to be taught that Jesus can be a part of their play, right? So I think it's important, and for us to remember as well, Jesus wants to be a part of everything. Absolutely everything in our lives. Our work, our studies, our relationships, and even our playtime, you know? And Mary, too.

They want to be with us. And it's up to us to just invite them in and make them a part of everything. In fact, that's what the incarnation was all about, right? God took on human flesh to show that he wants to be with us. He's in it all. Even in our poverty and in our weakness, Jesus is there. He steps into our world to be interacted with. So we no longer think of God as so far away we can't even look at him. God comes into our world, and Jesus Christ comes through the womb of the Blessed Virgin Mary so that you invite them both into everything. Work, study, and even playtime. And there have been different saints who got this throughout the centuries, who understood the role of Jesus and why he came through a woman, through the Blessed Virgin Mary. And one of the greatest saints who really understood Mary was St. Louis de Montfort. You may have heard of him. You may have done his consecration. St. Louis de Montfort was an 18th century French priest who literally wrote the book on Mary and Marian consecration and invited us to go to the Lord through the Immaculate Heart of Mary. That's the path to get to Jesus, a beautiful, pure path when we pass through Mary's love into the love of the Father. And so that's what St. Louis invited us to. And I wanted to talk this day. In this book he wrote, it's called True Devotion, if you haven't read it or haven't prayed with it, he lists 10 principal virtues of Mary. And certainly there are many more. They're probably infinite number. But he highlights these 10 virtues. I just want to read this list to you and then focus on one of these. So he says, when he thinks of the Blessed Virgin Mary, he thinks of her deep humility, her lively faith, her blind obedience, her unceasing prayer, her constant self-denial, her surpassing purity, her ardent love, her heroic patience, her angelic kindness, and her heavenly wisdom. Now, I considered going through all 10 of those virtues for you today, but Brian would not invite me back next year. So I'm going to focus on one today, the one that has always intrigued me, just because I love the two words, and that is heroic patience. That's the one I'd like to just try to unpack a little bit today, because it strikes me as it's a strange term, first of all, right? Heroic patience. You know, we grew up with this era of superheroes and comic books and movies, and heroes are presented to us in many different ways. And we often think, you know, what is a hero? It's usually someone superhuman, beyond human, beyond what average humans can do. In the movies and the books, they have capes and they swing on spider webs. You know, these are heroes that we watch every day. They have superhuman speed. They can run around the world in 5 seconds, whatever it is, right? We imagine heroes to be beyond human and to go usually at breakneck speeds, right? But to say that patience is a heroic virtue maybe calls us to something that is actually the opposite of that. Instead of going at a breakneck speed, patience means you go slowly. Could it be heroic to go slowly through life? Heroic patience. If you think of a hero, right, a hero faces some kind of conflict. A hero fights a battle and has a victory on the other side. To pair up the words patience with heroic seems like an oxymoron, unless the battle we're talking about is the battle within. That's the one that needs to be conquered through heroic patience. Not superhuman speed, but superhuman slowness, if you will. Going slower than the average humans go might actually be something heroic. Now let's think about Our Lady, right? Think about the Blessed Virgin. How she must have
proceeded slowly and prayerfully through life. We have instances in the scriptures. We're told that she pondered the things of God in her heart. You can't do that in 5 seconds, right? Pondering, when we are men and women of prayer and pondering, we need to slow down and think about what we just heard and let the Holy Spirit add more. Read the scripture and then sit with it and ask God, what's the personal message for me in this scripture? That's what Our Lady did in pondering things. And so in doing that, we can imagine that she was not impulsive. You know, you see it, and I go back and forth with this on campus, right? There are some days that I'm just running from one thing to the next. And, you know, people are like, oh, stand out of his way. Here comes Father Rick, you know, and I fly by. And I can tell I'm not approachable at those times. I'm using my body language to say, don't mess with me. I have 10 things to do. Right? When I go more slowly and actually walk from one thing to the next, people will come up and have a little conversation. Always a graced encounter. And it reminds me every time, how many did I miss yesterday? Because I was flying through from one obstacle to the next, right? So it takes heroic patience to just slow down. And maybe even allow more time in our schedules for spontaneous encounters. If I'm not careful, I could schedule every hour of my day from when I wake up till when I go to sleep and leave no room for God to surprise me or for a human being to share something unexpected with me. Heroic patience means maybe we get up a little earlier in the morning and walk a little more slowly through our day so that we're open to different encounters, as Mary must have been. And of course, that's what led her as a teenage girl to be ready for God's intervention through the angel. Think about that, right? Mary's a young teenage girl. The church fathers speculate that Our Lady had already been presented in the temple, already made a vow at an early age that she was going to be a consecrated virgin. That's a pretty big offering to the Lord. You'd think at that point, I'm set. I just made, you know, the biggest decision of my life. Guess what? Your life's just beginning. Suddenly, there's an angel who appears to her and says, oh, yeah, that was beautiful, but God needs you to be a mom, too. A what? I just consecrated myself as a virgin. Imagine what you would have thought in that moment. Would you have been able to switch gears and change like she did, really on a dime, right? Really that day, huh? I think if we're rushing through life, we don't even see the angels that come to us. We just run through them, right? We don't even hear God's voice possibly calling us to take a left or a right turn. I'm on this path, don't talk to me. But going slowly, through heroic patience, Mary was ready and listening and ready to just go where the angel was leading her now, even though it was a complete 180, it was a complete difference of what she thought her life was going to be all about. Again, if you imagine yourself in that spot, and I imagine myself, I mean, first I would have had a heart attack probably, seeing an angel, but then I would have had a series of questions, huh? I would have had a whole bunch of questions. What do you mean, God's son? You know, how is that possible? I wonder what questions went through Mary's mind. Am I pregnant now? I was craving figs and olives a little earlier. Maybe I'm pregnant now, you know? What should I do to prepare? Where will we live? Are people going to accept me and my baby? Are they going to try to kill him? Will they think I'm a liar or making it up? Will I know right away that he's God's son? Will he be parting his chocolate milk or something? Or walking on his bath water? Like, I would have had 10,000 questions. Mary had one. The most important question, you know, how can this be since I have no relations with a man? Which is another way of saying, who's the father?

That was her question. And the angel said, the Most High, God, this child will be called God's son. Who's the father? God the father. And that's it. That's it. One question. And she moved on and said, yes. Behold, I'm the handmaid of the Lord. Let it be done to me according to your word. I think heroic patience is a call to let the Lord answer one question at a time in our lives. Again, she probably could have come up with 100 questions. She only had one, because that's usually what God does with us. He usually answers one question at a time, because he's going to be with us all the days of our lives. We don't have to have all the answers right here and now. You know, I'm constantly working with young people, right? The younger, the teenagers and in their 20s here, they want all the answers to their life's journey now. They want to know, what's God calling me to? Where am I going to live? Who am I going to marry? How many kids am I going to have? Where am I going to die? And if a little bit of age has taught me anything, it's to have peace with the unanswered questions. They will be answered in God's time. You know, we live nowadays, right, in this smartphone era where you have any thought at all and you just Google it, right? And, you know, I'm sitting down with my mother and we're thinking of Gone with the Wind. And she's like, who was that actress who played Scarlett O'Hara? Oh, I know. She pulls out her phone. Turns out it was Vivian Leigh. That's who it was. She, you know, we have instant answers to any crazy question we want right there at our fingertips. And we maybe have lost as a nation and as a world the sense of waiting for an answer. That's what discernment is, right? It's pulling back and waiting. It's heroic patience with the questions of our lives, so that, again, maybe God can surprise us. Maybe God can give us more than we expect if we don't demand all the answers today. So Our Lady had this one question. She got it answered. And then the Lord showed her the next step by mentioning Elizabeth through the angel, right? This is the next step now. Mary's Annunciation, this is big news. This is the biggest news ever, actually. But she was called now to go to her cousin Elizabeth and serve and share the good news with her. And seemingly her alone, right? Mary didn't even tell Joseph. She didn't run to spread this news like I might have or we might have, right? She just went where God was leading her, which was to her cousin Elizabeth, who had also had something miraculous happen to her, and the two women could support each other and care for each other. And so another aspect of heroic patience, I think, it reminds us that who we share with and what we share is important. You know, do we sit with the Lord and ask him, who am I called to share this grace with? And how much of it, or what aspect of my story am I called to share here or there? Because, you know, there's a thing in the world and in spiritual life, there's jealousy and there's pride everywhere, even spiritual jealousy, right? You know, if the Lord has done something amazing for us, we need to ask him, who needs to hear this, you know? And maybe sometimes, like St. Francis said, sometimes you have to guard the secrets of the king. Francis didn't want anybody to know even that he had a stigmata, but they had to tell him, you know, you're bleeding, we get it. So he wanted to keep the beautiful spiritual experiences he had for himself, just because he didn't want to sin through pride. He didn't want to make anybody jealous. So he went through the Lord asking, who do I share this grace with? And who's it going to be good for? And I think Mary, through her heroic patience, knows that it's Elizabeth now. And that's enough for her, right? It wasn't time for certain people to know. Even think about Jesus, right? When he
when he walked the earth and he healed people, sometimes he asked them, please don't tell anybody. Which is kind of wild, but he did make that request, and usually they went out and told everybody. And then as a result, Jesus couldn't even get into some towns, okay? They got ahead of God's plan. They were unheroically impatient, I guess, would be the opposite of heroic patience, right? They just spread the news, and you know, in their fairness, it was good news, it was great news, but it wasn't time. And the heroically patient person, like Our Lady, asks, where am I going with this good news? And lets the Lord lead one step at a time. The scriptures tell us and clue us in that Jesus' own relatives didn't get him or understand him. That may mean the relatives of Mary or Joseph didn't get him, right? Think about that for a moment. Think about Our Lady's patience when you imagine her own relatives not understanding that her son was the Messiah. And yet it wasn't her job, seemingly, to go out and convince them, right? It must have hurt her heart, of course, to know that some of her relatives thought Jesus was possessed by a demon. But she wasn't called to convince them or to just force them into believing. Instead, we can imagine, as Our Lady is the best, she prayed for them and interceded for them. And you know what? The Lord would lead her to some other good souls who would get her and understand Jesus, like Simeon and Anna in the temple. No one had to preach anything to Simeon and Anna. They were just filled with the Holy Spirit, and they knew, here he is. So the Lord would always send her people that would get who Jesus is. He opened up Joseph's eyes, of course, and then Joseph became her greatest defender and protector. So in a sense, if you think about it, the Lord redefines family for Mary, huh? And maybe for all of us. As he would say later on in the gospel, who are my mother, my brothers, my sisters, the ones who do the will of God? And so Mary has this contingent of Elizabeth and Simeon and Anna and Joseph and who knows how many others that the Lord revealed to and showed them this great mystery. So I think that's another part of heroic patience is we all struggle with family members, right? Are we called to go out and convert them? Or maybe step back and just intercede for them and sacrifice for them. Because as you know, prayer and fasting can drive out demons like nothing else. Even a well-crafted argument on Facebook isn't going to get it done. Like prayer and fasting can. So I think we have to remember that when it comes, especially to our family members. We want all our family members to experience the joy that we have in Jesus and in Mary, okay? And that's a noble desire. But we need to step back and let the Lord lead and be patient with it. God is working for the salvation of every soul, even your most difficult relative or friend. He's working. He wants their salvation even more than you do. We have to believe in that, trust in that, and maybe through heroic patience, settle back and trust his plan, his timing. I'll share with you that I was praying for a relative of mine for over 10 years and did some sacrifices for her. And she really wanted nothing to do with me or priesthood. She was a fallen away Catholic and hadn't been to the sacraments in years. Then she got sick. And out of the blue, she called me and asked if I would visit her. And we had a beautiful, long conversation, and at the end of it, she asked if she could go to confession. And I was privileged to hear just a real, genuine, beautiful confession from the heart. And it wasn't long after that that she passed away. You know, and if I think about those 10 years that I prayed for this person, I could have given up at any time. I could have lost patience and said, what are you doing, Lord? How come you won't convert her? How come?
But it was in God's timing.

And sometimes we come back to the Lord through a great joy. You see it when a new child is born. Sometimes we come back to the Lord through a great sorrow when we lose our health or someone we love. Those are the important moments to be ready. And if we're patiently waiting on that, the Lord will let it happen according to his perfect plan. I think of Mary also at Cana. Mary urges, maybe nudges Jesus in the direction of his public ministry by calling forth his first miracle, his first public miracle. That must have been a fun interaction to see. As he's, you know, we're here, they have no more wine. Son, hello. Don't you want some wine? However it played out, right? I imagine the look in their eyes as they both know what's going on, you know, and the smile and Jesus seemingly resisting at first, and then, you know, it's my mother, of course. Wine for everybody, you know. But if you think of Mary at that stage, right, that's a new stage of her life when Jesus goes public and is no longer her own. And I think that's a part of heroic patience as well. It means going through the different stages of life and embracing them for what they are. We can probably, you know, highlight four seasons in Mary's life, right? She's a child in the temple meeting God. Then after the Annunciation, she enters this second stage of life. It lasts, you know, probably a good 30 years where she is the mother of the Son of God. Season two, stage two of her life. And then at Cana, she enters into another season. Maybe she's middle-aged, and she has to let Jesus go and be for others. A third season of her life kind of makes her an empty nester, probably, right? But we can imagine that the intercession never stopped and maybe increased even more now that she wasn't preparing meals for Jesus, but he was out there and she knew he'd be misunderstood. We can imagine Mary entering a season of intercession while Jesus worked his 3 years of miracles and public ministry. And then, of course, the death of the Lord, the crucifixion, where at the cross, at the foot of the cross, Jesus says to her, "Behold your son. Son, behold your mother." And we've always interpreted that in the Catholic Church is, that's us. We are all the beloved disciple who at the foot of the cross is given Mary as our mother. And thus begins the fourth season of Mary's life, mother of the church. How important she must have been to the early apostles and disciples, right? When they wondered or they had a question about Jesus and what he really meant, they probably said, "Oh, let's ask Mary. She's right here, you know." They must have turned and in her eyes saw the eyes of Jesus, right? How she must have clarified things. She's praying with the early church. We see it at Pentecost, right? She's gathering the boys around. They're all afraid. And she's like, "Come on, boys, let's pray. We'll be okay." You know. But this is a new season of her life as she is mother of the church. Then, of course, at her death, she enters into a fifth season, queen of heaven and earth. Right? And she's still going strong. The Lord is still using her, still sending her to earth when it's needed to wake up his children and show them his love through her. Now, I think part of heroic patience means enjoy the season of life that we're in. Embrace it. Again, my work with young people, they all want to be older. My work with old people, they all want to be younger. No one's happy where they are. We should learn with age comes a certain wisdom. You know, again, when these 20-year-olds are pouring their problems into my heart, you know, I try to be there for them. And then when they leave, I say, "Thank God that's not me." I'm like, "Wow. I settled

that, you know, 30 years ago in my head, woof. So there's a lot of attraction to youth, you know, my back hurts now, I can't play basketball like I used to, right? But I wouldn't want to be 20 years old again. It had its time. It was a beautiful season, as is the 50s that I'm in now. It's an amazing season, and I'm loving it. And there's some wisdom there, still a lot to grow in. But I think heroic patience means enjoy the season of life you're in. You can look back at pictures and contact old friends and have a little bit of nostalgia for the old days. There's nothing wrong with that. But don't miss the grace available today. Everything that God has allowed to happen in your life has led you up to this moment. And it's perfect. You're where you need to be right now. All the bumps and the bruises and the falls and the joys and the celebrations led you to be the person you are now. And somehow you are in a Marian Eucharistic conference for you. So however it's unfolded in your life, it is good. Declare your life as good. Look forward to what's ahead. Embrace what's here today. This season of your life is good and beautiful, and it's by design. There's still more to learn. There's plenty to give back, right? Even if it is through intercession and sacrifices. Maybe that's the season you're in right now. But whatever it is, we trust that it's good. So, just to conclude, I think I'd like to say also that the last thing about heroic patience is sometimes it does mean taking the longer route, not the quick shortcut. Think of Mary and Joseph going to Bethlehem, right, to give birth to Jesus on a donkey, right? Not on a horse, not in a car. Jesus didn't come into the world in our generation so he could take a plane to Bethlehem, you know. I love that image of pregnant Mary on a donkey going slowly. Heroic patience. The Messiah's coming, and she'll be ready. So sometimes we have to go more slowly, even in prayer. You know, we pray a rosary, right? A rosary is designed to slow you down a little bit. At least 15 minutes, you know, slow down, and just ponder the things of God, because going more slowly is the mark of the heroically patient person. It's something to be imitated. So we have Our Lady as Queen, and she's been given the grace to help us out and help all children, all of her children, with this task of living heroic patience. I just want to suggest that you continue to make Mary a part of everything. Invite her into your work, into your relationships, into your homes, into your struggles and your joys, and even into your play, like my little niece did, that she may be an intimate part of your life and walk you back home to the kingdom of heaven.

President Bush used to joke about that. If he introduced me to somebody, he's like, Tui was Mother Teresa's legal counsel. What kind of world do we live in when even Mother Teresa has to have a lawyer? You know, he thought that was funny that Mother had a lawyer. The areas where I helped Mother the most was on protecting the use of her name, so not allowing people to fundraise in her name or name things after or do things in her name, and protect her right to her own image so that people weren't exploiting that for commercial gain.

Immigration was a big deal back then. In the 80s and 90s, when I was doing the legal work while mother was alive, it was very complicated to get Indian citizens into the United States. At that time, India was not aligned at all with the U.S., and it was a very tense, maybe even cold relationship between the countries, so getting Indian citizens into the U.S. was very difficult. So I worked on that with the Immigration Service. I can, you know, remember getting calls in the middle of the night, 2 a.m, from a sister that's been detained at the border in Canada. You know, and what am I supposed to do about it? You know, but then you'd call up the Immigration Service and get to work on it. And when you used Mother Teresa's name, doors opened, and you could get problems solved pretty quickly. And then, the third area, besides fundraising and immigration, was government relations. She was opening a lot of homes in the United States, and I helped her with that. When she opened the homes in Mexico, we had to get joint legal status for Polish seminarians and others. That it was very complicated to get them all legally permitted to live in Mexico and come into the U.S., and so those kind of things. Just getting those AIDS homes open, there was a lot of controversy about opening AIDS homes. Mother spent a lot of her energies to get these homes open to care for these people no one wanted. So that was a lot of work to get those homes open.

She spoke English, which people were surprised by, because they knew she was Albanian by birth, which would be now modern-day Macedonia is where she lived. But she spoke, of course, her native tongue, and then the other languages of that area. But then she, when she came to India with the Sisters of Loreto, she came in 1928, and the first thing she had to do was learn Hindi and Bengali, the national language, and then the West Bengal language. And so she learned those. And I remember being with her in Mexico, where it seemed she understood Spanish. It was odd that she had this woman speaking to her in Spanish, and I was hearing what the woman was saying, and mother's responses were appropriate to what she was saying. I never heard her say a word in Spanish, but I just think she connected with people. And but she was an extremely intelligent woman. She had a high school education, but yet she was trained as a nurse and learned in Patna the skills of how to care for lepers and how to treat wounds. So she was extraordinarily intelligent, and not only just a native intelligence, but also incredible judgment.

She felt sorry for people that were trapped in worldly concerns and cares, people seeking celebrity. She felt sorry for them. I know with Princess Diana, the Princess of Wales, she had a friendship with Lady Di, who had come to see Mother. And I remember once Mother talking about her, and I think her heart really went out to her. And when she saw people trapped in those worlds, a lot of movie stars would seek Mother out. Company like Penelope Cruz and Julia Roberts and Mel Gibson, they'd want to meet Mother because they were surrounded of a world of fakery and image and appearance, and they wanted to meet someone authentic. And Mother was that, to be sure. And so she understood it and understood that from the beginning of time, Satan has used drama and glitz and glamour and gold. Think of the temptations of Christ, you know. So she understood how people were tempted, and so she felt for people if the snares of the devil had entrapped them. But she suffered her own celebrity. She did not think special of herself. She didn't feel she merited special attention. She took advantage of it to help the poor, but she did not embrace celebrity like it was an end or something that she desired. She didn't.

St. Margaret of Scotland, or Margaret of Wessex, was an English princess born in Hungary to Princess Agatha of Hungary and English Prince Edward the Exile around 1045. Margaret and her family returned to England after her father was called back as a potential successor to the throne. However, Edward died immediately after the family arrived. Years later, Margaret's family fled from William the Conqueror, but a storm caused their ship to wreck in Scotland in 1068. The spot they landed on is now known as St. Margaret's Hope. Malcolm Canmore III, the King of Scotland, welcomed Margaret and her family, putting them under his protection. He was captivated by Margaret, and the two married in 1070 at the Castle of Dunfermline. Together, they had 8 children, 6 sons, and 2 daughters. Margaret's good heart had a strong influence on Malcolm's reign. Together they prayed, fed the hungry, and offered a powerful example of living faith in action. Margaret was placed in charge of all domestic affairs and was often consulted with state matters. She worked to aid the poor in Scotland and encouraged people to live a devout life, earning her the title the Pearl of Scotland. She helped build churches, including the Abbey of Dunfermline, and was well known for her deep life of prayer and piety. In 1093, Malcolm was killed during the Battle of Alnwick. Already ill and worn from a life full of austerity and fasting, Margaret passed away 4 days later on November 16, 1093. In 1250, Pope Innocent IV canonized Margaret, acknowledging her life of holiness and extraordinary virtue. In 1560, Mary, Queen of Scots, came into possession of Margaret's head as a relic and insisted it assisted her in childbirth. St. Margaret is the patron saint of Scotland, and her feast day is celebrated on November 16th. To learn more about St. Margaret of Scotland, visit Catholic.org. And if she inspires you, or someone you know, shop for her items by clicking on the CatholicShopping.com link below for a one-of-a-kind shopping experience. And don't forget, please subscribe to our channel and tell us how much you love our videos in the comments below.

Saint Maria Goretti was born October 16, 1890, and died July 6, 1902. Her feast day is July 6th, and she is the patroness of youth, young women, purity, and victims of rape. Maria was beatified by Pope Pius XII on April 27, 1947, and was canonized 3 years later by the same pope on June 24, 1950. Maria was born in the Ancona province of Italy, where she lived until her father moved their family to Fiere di Conca. Unfortunately, shortly after the move, Maria's father died of malaria, leaving her mother and several of her siblings to work in the fields to support themselves. Maria remained at home to tend her youngest sister, Teresa, and cook, clean, and sew. Though their situation was hard, the Goretti family was close-knit and loved God. The family continued to work hard for several years until July 5, 1902, when Maria sat on the steps of her home sewing and her family was tending the surrounding fields. That was when 18-year-old Alessandro appeared and pulled her into her home, where he attempted to rape her. She cried out that it was a sin, but he persisted. When Maria fought back, he began to choke her. She was able to say she would rather die than submit to him, so Alessandro pulled out a knife and stabbed her 11 times. Maria was gravely wounded and attempted to reach the door, but Alessandro stabbed her 3 more times before fleeing the scene. When her family returned and found Maria bloodied on the floor, they rushed her to the nearest hospital. Maria survived the night and, before her death the next day, said she forgave Alessandro and even hoped he would one day join her in heaven. Later, she died while looking upon an image of the Virgin Mary and holding a cross to her chest.

Alessandro had been captured shortly after Maria's discovery, and he admitted he had attempted to sway her into sinning with him several times before. He was sentenced to 30 years.

gardener. He was also present in the audience when Maria was canonized by Pope Pius XII. Saint Maria is called a martyr because she fought against Alessandro's attempts at sexual sin. However, the most important aspects of her story are how she forgave her attacker and the miracle her forgiveness produced in his life. Saint Maria's remains can be found at the crypt of the Basilica of Nostra Signora delle Grazie Santa Maria Goretti in Nettuno, where her body is kept in a statue which lies beneath the altar. Depictions of Saint Maria often show her with wavy hair, dressed in either white or farm clothes, and often show her holding lilies, which are symbols of purity. To learn more about Saint Maria, visit Catholic.org, and if Maria inspires you or someone you know, shop for her items by clicking on the CatholicShopping.com link below for a one-of-a-kind shopping experience. And don't forget to subscribe to our channel and tell us how much you love our videos in the comments below.

We thank the efforts of Maria Visión to pray for this very important cause of peace, a peace that needs to begin with each one of us in our hearts, a peace that we pray for in all the world, and as our Holy Father, in a very special way, has asked us to pray for that peace in that land that is so close to the heart of our Lord, that land that saw him born 2,000 years ago, that holy land. And so through the efforts of Maria Visión and these masses that are being offered throughout the diocese here in Miami and many dioceses and countries, we pray for God to, through the gift of His Holy Spirit, to grant us the grace of love for our brothers and sisters, for commending the cause of peace to our Lord, who is the Prince of Peace, and for whom all things are possible. And so we give you thanks, dear Jesus, for answering our prayers. Amen.

0: I have come on this pilgrimage accompanying our Lord because it is a great privilege to join in the community as a communal relationship with Him in the Eucharist. It's an opportunity to gather with all of our parish family and others to honor and praise Him in His Eucharistic presence among us. And I wouldn't miss it. It's a beautiful opportunity as He travels through our state to be a part of this event in my parish.
1: Hail Mary, full of grace, the Lord is with thee. Blessed art thou among women, and blessed is the fruit of thy womb, Jesus.
2: Holy Mary, Mother of God, pray for us sinners, now and at the hour of our death.
0: Amen. It is the most important thing to seek God in the Eucharist today because it is Jesus, He's our Lord, and His presence with us in the Eucharist is necessary for us, especially in these times, to be with Him for His guidance, for His direction, and to experience His care of us. It's important to see God in the Eucharist today because we need Him. And this is the gift that He has given us in Himself right here in our world, physically, to be with Him and to walk with Him and to stay near to Him in a very physical way. The role God plays in my life is the very center. He is my all. He is the point of everything I do, everything I think, everything I believe. And that's because He created me and He sustains me and He loves me. And my life is a gift from Him and I strive to give it back to Him in every way and in all of what He has asked me to do. Oh, I invite everyone to spend time with Jesus in Eucharistic adoration, everyone, because it will change you. You will become the saint He has created you to be. There is no other path to sainthood except through with Jesus. And He comes to us, He is with us, present, right here, every day, every moment in the Eucharist. And to be with Him and spend time with Him in Eucharistic adoration is the path to sainthood. And it is the path to joy and happiness and peace in this world.

0: Lord, we open our hearts and minds to you. I pray that we're able to have fruitful conversation, that we'll have a good time. I pray for all the viewers, all the people in our attentions that we'll read. I pray for no rain. We have a little bit of clouds today, but let's see if we could see if maybe we could hold that off. But yeah, in your Lord's name, our Father who art in heaven, hallowed be thy name. Thy kingdom come, thy will be done on earth as it is in heaven.
1: Give us this day our daily bread, and forgive us our trespasses, as we forgive those who trespass against us. And lead us not into temptation, but deliver us from evil. Amen.
0: Amen. Well, as we always do, let's start off with the soda of the week. This week we bring Diet Coke, the cherry flavor.
1: Cheers.
0: Cheers.
1: Very nice, very nice.
0: It has good flavor. So, why don't you tell us a little bit about yourself, Tony?
1: So, I'm Tony. I'm a John Paul the Great Catholic University graduate. And I work here at Maria Vision. So, I run the editing schedule. And Christian was gone, and I like this show, and I like Redder, so I decided for this.
0: Yeah, thank you. And I love Tony. I've been working with him for a while. He's really talented. We're actually going to Boston.
1: Yeah.
0: In a week.
1: Yeah, what are we shooting there? We're shooting something. National.
0: Yeah, the National Eucharistical Grimace.
1: Yeah, so,
0: yeah. If you see us there, that's us. But no, really excited for that. I'm really excited to join. If you know, we do have a team down there who's been producing content for the Eucharistic Pilgrimage, and we'll be joining them for. We'll ride the rest of the pilgrimage out all the way up till July. So you might not see me on the show. You'll definitely still see Christian though. So, but I guess this might be the last show I'm on for a little bit.
1: Mm-hmm.
0: But yeah, so
1: should we put the steak on?
0: Yeah, let's get that on there. Oh, big steak.
1: Boom.
0: There you go. Yeah, it's just New York strip. We seasoned it with salt and pepper. It's gonna be really yummy. That fire is a little crazy.
1: Yeah, we were gonna have to check it.
0: Yeah, but hey, that's how cooking is. Sometimes you can't control things. But yeah, so we played this game last time. It's more of a game. It's more like Alexia Divina. I call it Bible Roulette, where you just pick a random book in the Bible.
1: Yeah, it's good.
0: Maybe this time we'll get lucky and not pick a really hard book to read. So I'm gonna go to the New Testament. And let's see. Oh, that's a hard one. I'm going to do one of the Gospels.
1: Okay, sounds good.
0: So we're going to be reading Matthew 18. So let's get started. At that time, the disciples came to Jesus, saying, "Who is the greatest in the kingdom of heaven?" And calling to him a child, he put him in the midst of them. "Truly, I say to you, unless you learn and become like children, you will never enter the kingdom of heaven. Whoever humbles himself like this child, he is the greatest in the kingdom of heaven. Who receives one such child in my name receives me, but whoever causes one of these little ones to believe in me to sin, it would be better for him to have a great millstone fastened around his neck and to be drowned in the depth of the sea. Woe to the world for temptations to sin, for it is necessary that the temptations come, but woe to man by whom temptations come. And if your hand or foot causes you to sin, cut it off and throw it from you. It is better for you to enter the life maimed or lame than with two hands or two feet to be thrown into the eternal fire. And if your eye causes you to sin, pluck it out and throw it from you. It is better to enter life with one eye than two eyes and be thrown into hell fire. See that you do not despise one of these little ones. I tell you that in the heaven their angels will always behold the face of my Father who is in heaven. What do you think? If a man has 100 sheep and one of them has gone astray, does he not leave the 99 on the hills and go search for the one that went astray? And if he finds it, truly I say to you, he rejoices more than over the 99 that never went astray. So it is not the will of my Father who is in heaven that one of these little ones should perish. If your brother sins against you, go and tell him his fault between you and him alone. If he listens to you, you have gained your brother. But if he does not listen, take one or two along with you, that every word may be confirmed by the evidence of two or three witnesses. If he refuses to listen, tell it to the church. And if he refuses to... Sorry, the smoke's getting in. If he refuses... To listen to them, tell the church. And if he refuses to listen, let him be to you as a Gentile and a tax collector. Truly, I say to you, whatever you have bind on earth shall be bound in heaven, and whatever you lose on earth shall be loosed in heaven. And again, I say to you, if two of you agree on earth about anything they ask, it will be done for them by the Father in heaven. For where there is two or three gathered in my name, there I am in the midst of them. So this book, this chapter actually has a lot of like really cool stuff. Like the temptations, the parable of the lost sheep, binding and losing of sin, and then true greatness. It's kind of cool. I've heard the binding, like if your brother sins against you, go and tell him your fault between you and him alone. I remember we had like some drama in band or something. It was like something dumb, and my friend Isaac, who is like the like head leader, he told me about this, and I was like, he told me, and then he's like, yeah, because God says that, and it's like, what? And I just remember that because he says that all the time, and it's actually true, because I feel like a lot of times it's easy to kind of just like, if you have an issue with something, to like gossip about it, versus going directly to the person. And I mean, especially sometimes, like I have friends who I've spoken with, who I know like struggle with certain things. And like you talk to them and then they don't really take it seriously. And then if you kind of follow the pattern, like if go to them first, that doesn't work, get another friend, preferably someone that's already friends with the person. I wouldn't take a random person. And then go to a priest. And it works. The escalation is really, it's meaningful, and it's not just like resorting to like, oh, I'm just going to gossip about it or complain about it, you know?
1: Yeah. I think gossip can be pretty toxic. For example, I have a friend that gossips a lot. He's the worst. But
0: yeah, no, gossip's really easy to fall into. I fall into it a lot. It's like,
1: yeah,
0: I feel like it's really normalized nowadays.
1: Yeah, it is. Yeah, for sure.
0: Like, oh, let's hear about the drama. Let's hear about this. Let's hear about that.
1: Yeah, it's best to most of the time to stay out of gossip. Obviously, if there's something concerning and you need to help a friend or something, and you know, you're just talking in order to find out what to do to help this person, that's obviously fine. I think people assume negative speech, or like, you know, if somebody tells you something that is not enlightening or joyful all the time, you know, that constitutes gossip or something. Sometimes it is just out of concern for somebody else. And if you resort to saying, you know, that's gossip, I'm not going to get myself involved in that, then you're saying no to potentially helping somebody else. So,
0: yeah, I feel like that's like, some people will do that. They'll be like, oh, well, let's not gossip about him. But it's like, if you saw someone jumping off a bridge, like,
1: yeah. Oh, I heard like, this guy was jumping off a bridge. Oh, yeah, I don't want to get involved in this gossip.
0: Yeah, no. I'm gonna be hands off. Or it could be something like, yeah. Like, oh, I'm concerned about this person drinking a lot. Oh, why are you judging? It's like, no, I'm not judging. Like, I care for him.
1: Yeah, exactly.
0: Yeah, it's like silly when people do that. Mm-hmm. I feel, however, like true gossip, where I think of it this way, if I or someone or whatever talks about, like, if you're gossiping about someone without the intention to want to help them, I feel like that's gossip. I feel like that's very sinful.
1: What usually is a good way to tell is if you wouldn't say that to that person's face, it's probably gossip.
0: Yeah, like it's, yeah, that's a really good like
1: yeah.
0: framework to follow. I think too. Is sometimes, like, gossip kind of goes beyond, like, certain things. Like, if you get told something in private, and then you go around telling everyone, or it's, like, you have to have discretion on that sometimes, like, what you tell people. Because, I mean, interpretation is also a big factor in gossip. Because, like, it could be something as minor, like, oh, this person, like, tripped me earlier. And then, like, someone takes that and they're like, oh, well, this guy, like, hates me. And then they're trying to trip me. This guy's just not a good person. He just trips random people. Like, it can, like, kind of, like, snowball into something that's, like, not really great.
1: You might have the wrong impression about somebody. You know, it's very common for us to think that, you know, we can tell how people are. You know, we have a special sense about these kind of but really, we never know what's totally going on in somebody's heart, what's going on behind closed doors. You know, you can never understand fully what it's like to be in their shoes. So it's better to just refrain. If you don't have something helpful to say, refrain from saying anything negative about somebody.
0: Yeah, especially about people. Like, impressions are such a big thing. Like, you look at today's world where everyone, like, for example, I don't know if any of y'all been on LinkedIn, but LinkedIn's kind of like that.
1: Crazy
0: where like it's like, oh, like you want to make a such great impression.
1: Mm-hmm.
0: You comment on other people's posts, you're like, oh my gosh, this was so cool, it's so insightful. Where sometimes it almost becomes like a facade.
1: Not
0: actually really being honest. You're just kind of, it's like what people see you as is so important, even the social media.
1: Mm-hmm.
0: They said it on a Faith Unscripted episode, like what people post on social media is usually the best of themselves.
1: Yeah.
0: And like, I remember growing up, I was like, oh, that's just such a girl thing. Like, they'll scroll through their photos, pick the best one, put a filter on it. And then as I started posting on Instagram, it's like, oh my gosh, I'm doing the same thing.
1: Yeah, you're not displaying the most authentic version of yourself. And I think we do that all the time in life, you know, and we get used to posing as a specific character. And I think, you know, people like that are very worried about how others perceive them. And the truth is that if you're not your most authentic self, people perceive you in a negative light most of the time.
0: Yeah, I think...
1: But nobody can say anything if you're just being you. You know, that's just, you know, that's who you are. And, you know, being authentic is actually probably more... it's more likely to get you people... get people to like you than being inauthentic, so...
0: Yeah, you know. I think... because we're all created in God's creation.
1: Mm-hmm.
0: So like, we're already perfect, we don't need to like put on a facade.
1: Yeah, exactly.
0: I remember, because I said this, I had heard an argument, it's kind of, I want to see if we could pick this apart.
1: Mm-hmm.
0: Because I forgot what book it was, might have been in Philippians, but the whole idea of like the verse was like, you should talk the same way as you talk in front of a priest. And like, that was something for me, like, kind of hard to wrap my head around, because like, obviously, like, it depends on the priest. There's some priests I'm kind of close with, so it's like, you won't see that much difference. But, like, what do you think about that, like, where you should be, like, talking the same exact way?
1: Well, I guess if it's a priest I'd be really close with, you know, then I can talk however, you know, I would with that priest. And I could equate that to talking with a friend. But if you're not really close to a priest, I don't know if that would totally, like, make sense.
0: Yeah, it was, like, it was an interesting one. I would see what you would think. I think there's, like, in theory, it's good. You should probably, like, talk the same way, you know? Because God's always watching. But obviously, there's, like, different situations. Like, you have, like, a really close friend or versus, like, a coworker you don't really talk to.
1: Yeah.
0: So, yeah, that was just an interesting take. Shout out Isaac if you're watching. But, yeah, again, we are a live show. You can call in live to the prayer line, 239-842-3325 at any time. You can join the discussion.
1: I'm just going to check this really quick.
0: We'll listen to your prayer requests. We'll pray with you.
1: Ooh.
0: Oh, that's looking good.
1: That's looking really good.
0: That cooked fast.
1: I know.
0: But that's flames. Just call in 239-842-3325. We have our prayer line phone right here. It will ring, and we will answer your call. Also, you can call our prayer line at any time. We have, what's it called?
1: I'm going to leave it for now.
0: We have, you can leave us a voicemail, and we will make sure the intentions are written down, and we'll pray them in our live shows. And then we'll usually have someone who's answering the phone. But if no one answers, you can always leave us a voicemail, and we will get reached out to you. So, yeah, that steak's looking good.
1: Yep.
0: Cooked really fast. We're using charcoal today. Because, yeah, it's weird. It's been weird. A few shows, like, it's like, super hot, and then some shows, it's, like, really, like, not too hot.
1: Yeah.
0: No, that steak's looking good.
1: Mm-hmm.
0: But, yeah. So you went to St. John Paul II.
1: John Paul the Great Catholic University. Yeah, it's a film school, so.
0: Do you have any fun stories?
1: lots of crazy stories. Maybe not ones I would say on here. But one thing that I learned about JP Catholic, which is this kind of relevant to our discussion, is I think when I first started there, I was very concerned about how people would perceive me, especially I was thrown into a new environment. I knew not a single person there. And I was just kind of thrown into this thinking, you know, it's really important what kind of reputation I develop here, because, you know, the friends you make in college are the friends that you have, like, probably the rest of your life.
0: Yeah.
1: And so I was really concerned about how people perceived me. And I think that was a really negative thing in the long run, because, you know, no matter what you do and no matter how you pose, people will perceive you in all sorts of different ways. The best thing you can do is be yourself. And I met this one guy who was really cool. He's my friend, and he was like somebody who was super authentic, almost to a fault. You know, he would say things about himself where I'm like, whoa, that's like too honest, buddy.
0: Yeah.
1: But like, I really admired that. It's like that honesty of character is really refreshing. And, you know, people respect that more than ever than somebody who fakes, you know, who they are. So, and yeah, you're totally right in saying we're all made in God's image and likeness, and how he made us is not an accident. So, you know, being yourself and being authentic, it sounds cliche, but it is, you know, that's real. It's good.
0: Yeah, I think especially going into college or a new job or whatever it might be, it's kind of easy to, like, fall into, like, I want to, like, be approved or
1: approved of, yeah.
0: Yeah, and it's, like, sometimes you got to, like, let that go. Like, there are going to be people who don't like you, and you got to move on. And being yourself is so important to, like, being,
1: yeah,
0: period.
1: Mm-hmm. No, that makes sense.
0: But yeah, no, that's like a really good book. There's like a couple mm-hmm. of ones. I might read some more, but first we're going to read some prayer intentions. We have some prepared. These are for people who call in on the live shows. We'll write them down, and then we also have some for people who leave us voicemails, or we call them, or they call us. That way we can pray through your prayers. So yeah, let's start in the name of the Father, and the Son, and the Holy Spirit. Amen. Our first intention is for Perla, for her and her kids, for her to find a job, for her to find her keys, for peace in her house, and for her son to quit drinking.
1: All right, we got an intention from Marge, for her daughter who has lung problems, for her second daughter who is ill.
0: For Juanita, for open doors, and for a new job.
1: For John, for his health, mother, family, and finances.
0: For Mona, for her husband who died, and then for her.
1: For Brenda, for her family's health.
0: For Adelia, for her daughter Elena, who is in an accident, and for Liliana.
1: For Patrick Smith, for his cousin Karen's operation for cancer later this month.
0: For Maria.
1: Also for his healing from knee problems.
0: For Maria, for healing of her breathing.
1: For Isabel Hernandez, for her healing from addictions, for her son Nicholas, and for her daughter.
0: Lord, we lift these prayers up to you in your name. We pray for the healing of relationships, for finances, for health. We pray that you're able to give the grace, the confidence, the trust in your name.
1: Amen.
0: Our Father, who art in heaven, hallowed

0: hallowed be thy name. Thy kingdom come, thy will be done, on earth as it is in heaven.
1: Give us this day our daily bread, and forgive us our trespasses, as we forgive those who trespass against us. And lead us not into temptation, but deliver us from evil.
0: Amen. In the name of the Father, Son, and Holy Spirit. Amen. Yeah, thank you guys for giving us prayer intentions, calling in. We really always appreciate you guys calling in. It takes a lot of humility, I say this every show, to really reach out for God's help. And I pray that you're able to open your heart, open your mind to the graces, because we weren't promised a life without suffering, but God gives us the power and tools to help us, whether that be prayer, reconciliation, adoration.
1: Mm-hmm.
0: So yeah, really lean into that. But
1: yeah, that's a really, you know, good thing you just said there, that God gives us, you know, the strength to make it through things. I think a lot of the times we're really worried in life that, you know, in the future, what if I'm not ready for what God has planned for me? What if, you know, this happens? What if I don't have enough money? What if I don't have enough this, that, you know? We're so worried and focused on the future about, like, things that if we're following God's path, he will grant to us. And I think we don't have enough trust in him. You know, we doubt God a lot and, you know, assume that it's up to our, you know, human control, but it's totally out of our hands. You know, man plans and God laughs. And I've found that as I've gotten older just to be true. Like, you know, I used to be a very anxious person, but I've kind of started living a lot more in the moment, and I realize I'm not so worried about what the future holds because I know that I'm going according to God's plan. Or at least I feel that way right now. You know, obviously, if God leads me somewhere else, he leads me somewhere else. But
0: yeah, it's definitely one of those things. You just got to trust.
1: For sure.
0: Having that trust, I'm not going to say it's going to be easy, but having that trust in the Lord helps us to really listen. And listening is so important. The silence is important,
1: mm-hmm.
0: too. Because sometimes, like, if we don't give thanks, or if it's, like, when we pray, it's like, oh, I want this, I want this, I want this, and then, amen.
1: Yeah.
0: Like, we leave no time to listen. And it's so important to have that silence every now and then. Listen.
1: Yes, true.
0: Pray. Even just sitting in silence and prayer can be helpful. Really helps clear your mind.
1: Do we have a knife or something?
0: I don't think we do.
1: Can somebody go get us a knife, please?
0: Yeah, we have these magical people who help us out.
1: We have our magical tonight. Little fairies back there.
0: But, yeah, no. Yeah, speaking of silence, Voice in the Silence, you worked a lot on that short film.
1: Oh, yeah. There's a short film on Maria Vision, which I worked on, starring one of our guys who's running a show back there, Christian Degenzog. And it's something personal to me. You know, I went through this period in my life where I was very frustrated in mass, you know, in the church in general. You know, I felt like there was always this noise going on. And I would go to mass and it would just be chaotic. Oh, look, here's Christian Degenzog with the knives right now.
0: Yeah, Mr. Degenzog.
1: Thank you.
0: Thank you.
1: Thank you very much.
0: Let's see. But yeah, having silence is such a good tool. Just listening.
1: This is quite well done.
0: It is well done?
1: Yeah.
0: Oh, that cooked really fast.
1: It did.
0: But no, it's definitely, I definitely was like, suggest like just try going to adoration and just sit for 10 minutes. And like I say that, I remember it was after an exam. I was done with all my exams for the year. I was like, well, I have nothing to do. Let me go to adoration. So I went to adoration and I was just sitting there in silence. I wasn't listening to anything. I wasn't reading anything. I just sat there. And I felt like I was in there like so long. Like I was just sitting there listening. I walk out and it was like 6 minutes later.
1: Yeah.
0: And it's kind of crazy
1: because
0: I feel like life moves so fast. We're all on the phones. We're all so busy with things. I feel like it's weird to take time because I was like, oh my gosh, I've been sitting here forever. And then it's like, it's only been 6 minutes.
1: Yeah. I think we're so accustomed to, you know, moving so fast throughout life. You know, we're constantly

0: constantly going for the next thing, you know, what's next, what's next, what's next. And we forget to just live in the moment and rest, you know, and that makes it really hard in the spiritual life, because, you know, the spiritual life is all about, you know, resting and being in God's peace, you know. And I think that life can feel that way, where it's all kind of fast and we need to be doing this and that and this, but really the only thing that's important is, you know, is God and, you know, making it to heaven. So if we focus more on that and we realize that all of this, you know, around us is fleeting, it's so much more peaceful. You're just so much more happy.
1: Yeah.
0: But
1: live
0: yeah.
1: in the now.
0: Should we try some of this?
1: Yeah.
0: Because I want to live in the moment and eat the steak, so.
1: Well, they say you should let a steak rest.
0: Oh, here, use this so you can cut it better. Yeah. My bad, I forgot to cut yours.
1: Oh, you're good. Cut a little piece off here.
0: Yeah.
1: I'm hearing thunder. I'm hoping it doesn't rain.
0: I think we'll be good.
1: But.
0: All right, let's try this before all the flies get to it. Cheers.
1: Cheers. That's a big piece.
0: Mmm. It's pretty good. Not amazing, not the best steak I've ever had, but it's pretty good.
1: Yeah.
0: But you know, that's just life. I mean, I guess if I compared it to steaks I've had before and steaks I've had later, then it, you know, then I have something to compare it to. But right now, it's good. It's food.
1: Yeah.
0: By the way, if you're just joining us now, there's a number at the bottom of the screen you can call, and we'll pray with you. We have the phone right here. So yeah, if you want to call in, feel free. We'll write down your prayer intentions. We'll pray with you. But yeah, just plug in the phone number down there. You're still chewing that, huh? Wow. I just swallowed it. I figured, you know, it's a talk show. You should probably talk.
1: You should hurry. It's like not a chewing show.
0: Yeah, you should hurry up. Probably making them laugh isn't gonna make it faster.
1: Okay, we're good.
0: All right.
1: I remember the first episode. Mm-hmm. I remembered, I was like, yeah, maybe one person needs to stick first, and then we stagger it so we keep talking.
0: Oh, that makes sense.
1: But then I realized, like, halfway through, it's steak. Yeah. I thought it was good. It has, like, a very charcoal-y flavor.
0: Yeah, I definitely tasted that. Maybe we put a little bit too much charcoal.
1: Yeah, maybe.
0: We'll do it for the next time with less. Oh, that's good.
1: But, though. Oh, man. Big events going on, World Cup.
0: Oh, yeah. Have you been following that? Mexico won, right?
1: Yeah, I think they did.
0: Yeah, that's pretty cool.
1: Yeah, I think I watched part of the Korea game.
0: Oh, my friend actually was at the World Cup. Shout out Diego Solano.
1: Was he a player?
0: No.
1: Oh.
0: That'd be cool.
1: We'll see. Yeah, that's really cool.
0: No, he got tickets to it and he went. He was hype about it, so he's Mexican.
1: Ah. Yeah, no, World Cup's really interesting. You look at it, like, you have all these people around the world, they all come together for, like, their big event. Everyone has their own team, their own country. But even bigger, I kind of saw clips of it. There was a new, I want to say, cathedral in Spain.
0: Yeah, I saw that. Sacred Heart of Jesus Cathedral, I think it's called.
1: Yes, it was really cool. I watched part of the video of the Mass that Pope Leo was at, and they had, like, fireworks, they had everything.
0: Yeah, insane. It is a beautiful cathedral. I don't even know what is it, like, neo-Gothic style architecture?
1: Yeah, actually, the architect, I believe, passed away.
0: Oh,
1: and
0: wow.
1: They have a chapel for him. But you look at, like, church architecture, that's another cool thing to talk about.
0: Yeah.
1: Even here in our old town, the Ave Maria Parish, it's very unique.
0: Mm-hmm.
1: If you haven't seen it before, it's almost like it curves up.
0: People call it like the rocket ship.
1: Yeah, and it has like steel beams that look across, go across, and has like, I want to say like windows on the top.
0: Yeah, just looking up at the rafters at the top is really cool. It's like all these support beams crisscrossing and stuff.
1: Yeah, it's definitely really cool. Like a really, really cool. And like you look at a lot of our church architecture, like Cologne, or Notre Dame. And it's just so, like, it was, like, built for, like, 200 years.
0: Yeah. It's crazy.
1: That's, like, a highway project nowadays. But it's incredible how much people, like, the art, like, they'll build it for years and years. So they'll continue to kind of keep that, just keep building and building. And they're beautiful churches.
0: Mm-hmm.
1: But yeah, that was really cool seeing that get, I don't know, it's not blessed. They do something for a church. I don't know the word.
0: I don't know.
1: But regardless, it was really cool watching that. And then we still have our Eucharistic pilgrimage. I believe they are in Massachusetts. I might be wrong. But yeah, it's really
0: somewhere
1: cool.
0: Somewhere near there.
1: Yeah, we're posting content on it. If you look at our YouTube, you can go and watch it. It's really cool because you get to see all the churches from like region to region. Mm-hmm. Even in my own diocese back home, it was really cool. I spotted my deacon and I sent him a photo.
0: That's cool.
1: But yeah, no, continue to pray for the Eucharistic pilgrimage as they pilgrim. I think they started like 3 weeks ago.
0: I don't know.
1: Yeah, it's really cool. They started in St. Augustine, Florida, and they're going all the way up to Maine and then back down to New Hampshire, I believe, or Rhode Island. So it's really cool. I'm really excited to help and be part of that.
0: Yeah, that'll be cool.
1: But yeah, again, if you want to join the conversation, talk.
0: Talk with us.
1: We can't give you steak over a camera, but you're more than welcome to join us. It's going to be 239-842-3325. It's at the bottom of the screen. We'd love to have you guys.
0: Mm-hmm.
1: But yeah. But yeah, it's actually kind of nice out.
0: Yeah. Looks like it's going to get darker. See those clouds over there?
1: Yeah. So, as you know, Florida in the summertime, you can always expect rain in the evening.
0: Very refreshing.
1: Yeah, it's always fun to kind of... It's like always at the same time. I always like it like right before it rains.
0: Mm-hmm. Yeah.
1: Because it starts getting, it cools nice, off a lot. Yeah. There's maybe a light drizzle, so it's not actually like bad at all. It's just nice. Yeah.
0: And when it is raining, you can go out fishing and you get bites, so.
1: Yeah, speaking of fishing, we have our fishing podcast.
0: Oh, yeah, that's going to be out soon. Or is it out already? I don't know.
1: Yeah, I think it's coming out soon.
0: That's with me and Nigel Samuel. We just go fishing. We talk about brotherhood, you know, the faith, all sorts of stuff. And we try to catch fish. We haven't caught one yet, but next show maybe we can.
1: Yeah, I think it's a really fun podcast.
0: Yeah.
1: I've seen the sneak peek, so I won't spoil anything, but it's really cool. Yeah, we have a lot of great shows. If you haven't seen
0: what show?
1: Oh, I'm trying to remember which one was it.
0: Show,
1: yeah, I got it. It came back to me. Lights, Camera, Catholicism.
0: Oh, that's a great show.
1: With
0: talk about movies.
1: JP and Ephraim.
0: Yeah, I need to go on that show for sure.
1: Yeah, you should do one.
0: Yeah.
1: It's really cool. It's really cool. They did The Hobbit last. And it's really fun watching that show because, like, a lot of times, like, you can look at a movie and then try to apply it to the faith. But they do a really good job at that.
0: Mm-hmm.
1: They pick out things that, like, I wouldn't even think of.
0: Yeah.
1: So it's like, it's a really cool show. I'd highly recommend you watch it.
0: Mm-hmm.
1: It's a whole lot of fun.
0: Yeah.
1: Yeah. I'm going to state the obvious. It's starting to rain a little, but rain is like something I feel like people understate.
0: I think people are very, this was something I noticed in California. Here, when it's raining, it's like so common, it doesn't matter, you know, but when I moved to California, I realized people always like had umbrellas and were like running through the rain. And I'm like, what is the big deal? Like, it's just a little bit of water. I mean, obviously if you have like stuff that shouldn't get wet, like that's a big problem, but everybody's always running away from the rain. And I think it's just such a, it's so sad because rain is so beautiful and you know, refreshing. And it's like God, you know, pouring rain, washing the earth. It's beautiful. And you know, it's like a sign of growth, but
1: yeah,
0: I don't know. People seem to be,
1: I think,
0: kind of
1: like,
0: just annoyed
1: also
0: about getting
1: too,
0: wet.
1: It's just like, how many times do we find ourselves, like, we can kind of get used to things. Like, for example, the rain, like, I could say, oh, the rain's annoying. Like, I have to go back home and walk in the rain.
0: Yeah.
1: But, like, people pray for rain.
0: Yeah.
1: That applies also to our life.
0: Mm-hmm. Yeah, for sure.
1: Because sometimes we can kind of become consumed with what's around us and kind of miss the gratitude we should give.
0: Yeah, we forget that, you know, everything that God gives us is a blessing, and I think we make God's blessings into a problem somehow. We just have a, you know, the brain in which we mix good things into things that are, you know, bad in some way. You know, like I see this happen a lot, you know, in my own life, where I pray for a certain virtue, I pray for something, and God tests me with that virtue, you know, with practicing that virtue, and I let go of the opportunity. And I'm like, well, why don't I have gratitude? You know, like I could, you know, if I want to get up earlier in the mornings, you know, I need to actually make the first step to get up earlier in the mornings, you know. But, you know, that's just a, you know, when you ask for from God, you know, to increase your virtues, he's going to give you more opportunities to test that virtue. So if you're really prideful, he's going to give you opportunities to humble yourself. And, you know, if you ask for, even in like your normal everyday life, if you want to practice an instrument, if you want to get better at an instrument, you have to do it every day, you know? So you have to practice that thing. Humility is the same thing. It's like, or virtue is the same thing. It's just habitual practice of a virtue. You have to do something to get better at it, you know?
1: Yeah. And I think the virtue of like being humble, humility, it starts in prayer too, I feel. Even just saying thanks for like random benign stuff.
0: Because like, you realize that, you know, this life isn't granted to us, you know, it's just like, well, it is granted to us, but it's not like we take it for granted, you know?
1: Yeah. Yeah, like nature, for example. I spoke on this kind of on the first episode, but sometimes nature can kind of become lost.
0: Mm-hmm.
1: Whether it's just we're busy,
0: mm-hmm.
1: We're driving, we're on our phones. And just being out in nature, and like I'm not saying like immediately just go out into like the Everglades.
0: Yeah, don't go into the woods.
1: But even just go outside, like no phone.
0: Yeah, yeah, for sure.
1: Maybe pray a rosary, but just like look around at what we see.
0: Mm-hmm. Yeah, take in the beauty of it all.
1: Because there's so much beauty.
0: Go out in the rain.
1: Yeah, like there's so much that surrounds us that really, like, is insanely interesting.
0: Yeah.
1: But
0: now we might have to go in soon so we can bring in these cameras because it's starting to downpour. I think
1: running from the rain.
0: Don't forget. Yeah, well, we're running from the rain. We're running the cameras away from the rain. But don't forget to be in the moment. You know, be okay with a little inconvenience. It's all part of God's plan.
1: Yeah.
0: You know, have gratitude for the rain, even if it's an inconvenience to you, and pray and be silent and listen to God. And yeah, thank you for joining us. This is your host,
1: thank you.
0: Joseph Rutter, and I'm Tony. And we'll see you next time.
1: Yes, have a good one.
0: Peace. Hopefully it runs the outro.

0: Today we had the grand privilege to have the torch of peace with us in the Holy Mass. And it was a big gift for us, especially to begin the year with the torch of peace, showing how important is peace for each one of us, how much we all need peace, not only in our own lives, but also peace in the society, peace in the world. And everyone is looking for peace. Everyone wants peace. Everyone desires peace. But however, peace always goes running away from us. And that is why it is very beautiful for us to know that peace is in our reach. We can all have peace. Yes, peace we get when everything is in order. Our own life and our lives being in order will have the society in order. And when the society is in order, the world will be in order. What God wants from us through this torch of peace is to grow closer to Him, because true peace always comes from God. And this is exactly what the Blessed Virgin Mary said in Fatima. She said, if you want peace, pray the rosary, pray the Holy Rosary. Yes, peace is in our reach, peace is in your reach, and we can get peace. We have to place ourselves in order with God, and there peace begins entering into our hearts, into our minds, into our souls, and into the world. Thank you so much, and God bless.
1: El mundo camina hacia el reino de María. 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

I can't wait to be here. 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

0: All right, so right before Mass, I'm about to go take a sip of water, and I see this little girl running up in a little white dress. So she comes up and just hops on my lap, and then she, like, was glued to me the entire Mass. And it was fantastic. We went up for communion together.
1: Oh, it was so awesome. Cute.
0: Yeah.

0: So basically, I was walking a mass by myself, and then these two little boys just ran up and grabbed my hands. And then we sat in the pew together, and then later on in mass, well, they both fell asleep on my sides while I was standing up at one point. But then later on at the end of mass, they grabbed my phone and they were learning how to take pictures.
1: Oh my gosh, show them.
0: So this one is the best.

0: swim nest, a bunch of the kids like fell asleep, and there was this one really little guy who was so cute. So I picked him up after the homily and was just holding him. He was just resting and just like so like relaxed and just so like loving. And then these other little girls were next to me and they were like stroking my arm or like poking me, and then they would look straight forward and be super serious about it. And then until I would look at them and then they would just smile, they like couldn't help it. They were so funny.
1: In the cafeteria with my new friend, Martha Elizabeth, and she's wearing my sunglasses and they look fantastic on her. They're beautiful. What are we going to play?
2: Tag.
1: Tag? Yes, we're going to play tag. Do you think that you'll beat me?
2: She thinks, we'll see. We'll have to see.

0: Well, we spent the whole day with the students at the orphanage and primary school. And what I started to recognize right away was the way that the students were able to receive love from us. And it made me think of Jesus on the cross when he said, "I thirst." And these children are thirsting and we're thirsting. That exchange of love, that was so free. It was so easy because there weren't these barriers that had been built up. And so I was just thinking about the remedy for this loneliness epidemic that we see in the world today is in places like this, in places like Our Lady of the Rosary Orphanage and Primary School, where you can just come and be with people who are so easily able to just have that exchange of love.
1: And kind of Jesus, especially through this one little girl. So it was adoration and the kids are like all lined up and, you know, she was like at my feet and she was like hugging my legs and she was just being so cute. And the other little kids are like around me, like kind of like looking at my nails and the rosary and my scapular, and they're like, they're so beautiful. And the little girl who was at my feet, she was hugging my leg and she looks up and she goes, "I love you." And like her gaze and like just the way she said it, I just melted on the spot. I was like, oh my gosh, I love you too. It was an adoration and just pondering how he was just gazing upon his children, including me. And just, yeah, I encountered Jesus even like through those moments.
2: Like the way we were welcomed was a way like I've never been welcomed to that level before, like anywhere else. So we came down and all the kids were like huddled up and they had this like streamer with balloons on it for like us to like cut before we went in. And they had all these little girls like dancing and all the kids were there like lining up like these like two aisles for us to walk through. And they had this whole song prepared that they sang and it was like, "You're so welcome here. Like, thank you for your time and for coming to be with us." And they had signs with each of our names and they like sang like a verse for each of us to come through. It was unbelievable. This little boy, Peter, he was in my pew at Mass. And then after that, like, he was just my buddy for the rest of the day. And we had like played together all of like their like recess time. And then we got separated when they had to like line up by class for lunch. And he like ran up on the little ramp and was like looking for me, and then he found me and he came running around like arms out, and like it was just like he was just so loving and like so adorable.

Lord, you deserve all honor and praise, because your love is perfect and your heart sublime. My heart is filled to be overflowing with gratitude for the many blessings and graces you have bestowed upon me and those whom I love. Forever undeserving, may I always be attentive and never take for granted the gifts of mercy and love that flow so freely and generously from your Sacred Heart. Heart of Jesus, I adore you. Heart of Jesus, I praise you. Heart of Jesus, I thank you. Heart of Jesus, I love you forever and always. Amen.

My name is Agnes. I just feel very blessed, filled with the Lord. And I just feel, it's hard to explain because I feel overwhelmed.

It's an unbelievable experience to share our faith with the community, be a part of history as well. It's just, it's phenomenal, and it's something I would never pass up. I love God with all my heart, and I feel God in every single encounter that I have on a daily basis.

Dear children, pray, witness, and rejoice with me, because the Most High continues to send me to lead you on the way of holiness. Be aware, little children, that life is short and eternity is waiting for you to give glory to God with your being, with all the saints. Little children, do not worry about earthly things, but long for heaven. 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I am with you, and bless all of you with my motherly blessing. Thank you for having responded to my call.

0: next up, we have a really rare and beautiful treat. We have an ensemble group. And these performers are a little bit younger than the ones we've seen so far. And they call themselves Maria Vision Kids. So I'm going to welcome them. Come on out, guys. Come on. Let's give them a little support. Okay, so I've asked them which one is the spokesperson. Megan, right? So, Megan, how did you decide to sing this song?
1: Well, we all choose this song because we're all children of God.
0: So the name of the song is Children of God?
1: Yeah.
0: Okay, let me get your names. Start over here. What's your name?
2: Pia, Kiara, okay. Megan, Isabella, Olivia, Sophie.
0: Oh, beautiful. You guys look so lovely today. All right, we're going to get the mics ready for you, and then we'll start the song, okay? All right. This is Maria Vision Kids.

0: Hi, my name is Mary McDonald, and I have here joining me today Father Richard. It's such a joy to be with you all here today. We're going to be talking about the Sacred Heart of Jesus, as this is the month of the Sacred Heart. But Father, let me ask you this first. I've heard the bishops are doing a consecration. The U.S. bishops in our country are doing a consecration to the Sacred Heart. What does that mean?
1: Thank you for asking that. Our beloved bishops, this year, to mark the 250th anniversary of the Declaration of Independence of the United States, decided to consecrate the whole country to the Most Sacred Heart of Jesus. It's such a pious act of showing that this country belongs to God. It's a nation under one God. It belongs to our Lord and Savior Jesus Christ, who is King. And in a very special way, they consecrate it to the Most Sacred Heart of Jesus, the heart burning with love for humanity, the heart that is burning with compassion to humanity. So it's such a very beautiful and unique experience, a pious act, and a very holy

0: of participating in the anniversary of the country's independence.
1: Yes, yeah. That is very beautiful. Now, what is the process of consecration that the bishops have to do?
0: Great. So the bishops organized a kind of a long-term act of consecration. They called all the Christians throughout the parishes to do this preparation. And some of the things they encouraged the people to do were to take 25 hours of adoration in all the parish churches all over the country, so that people really offer this time, offer these hours of adoration before the Blessed Lord, each hour representing each year of the independence of the United States. They also encouraged to do 250 acts or works of mercy. And these works of mercy include visiting the sick, comforting the sorrowful, talking to the, counseling the doubtful, visiting those who are dying, praying for the dead, all the works of mercy, whether corporal or spiritual works of mercy. They encouraged us to do that and to help Christians also know the contribution of the Catholics and the whole Catholic Church towards the independence of this country. So this started quite earlier, and like the total consecration is happening today on June 11th, that's when the bishops in their spring plenary in Orlando, Florida, they are going to do this act of consecrating the country to the Most Sacred Heart.
1: That is really beautiful. I think that it's really important during our times too, like in our world, it seems like everything is, it can cause us to be anxious or worried, but I think it's definitely a sign that God is providing and saying that He is still God in the midst of trials. Would you agree during this
0: that's,
1: time?
0: That's totally right. It's like the bishops are pointing to us that there are many things taking place in the world. There are many distractions pulling us away from the Lord. But this act of consecration happening in this time, they are dedicating us and they are really calling us all Catholics to focus on this heart, the heart that loves us, the heart that calls us to conversion, that the heart that draws us close to the Lord. So I believe it's really very important and very timely that it happens in our time.
1: Yes.
0: It's such a blessing that we receive.
1: Yes. And I think God's going to give us the grace.
0: Absolutely.
1: Like, He's going, because even though times are difficult, He's going to give us an abundance of grace. And I think it's just so beautiful. And I'm so blessed and proud that the bishops are deciding that everyone needs to contribute with prayer and sacrifice. I think that's very powerful, the prayer and sacrifice.
0: It's really very powerful. And there are very many ways of preparing spiritually for such events in the Catholic Church. One of them is having confession, receiving the Blessed Lord in the Eucharist, and offering the prayers for the intentions of the Holy Father. Those are kind of the spiritual preparations towards this day. I know many people all over the country have participated in this. They have taken the novena towards up to this day. Many of them have taken the 33 days in preparation for the consecration. So there have been many spiritual activities going on, which is really very beautiful.
1: Yes, I think it's very, very beautiful. And could you give us some history and background of the Sacred Heart of Jesus?
0: Yeah. The devotion to the Most Sacred Heart of Jesus happened quite some time in the church earlier, but it became more vivid and kind of more strong in the 17th century when our Blessed Lord appeared to Sister Mary Margaret Alcoque. This was a nun in France. The Blessed Lord appeared to her and asked her to strongly encourage the devotion to the Sacred Heart. Jesus asked her to call people to consecrate themselves to the Sacred Heart. The Blessed Lord asked her also to encourage people to do this kind of monthly offering of doing and taking prayers to the Most Sacred Heart every first Friday of the month, kind of sparing some time in adoration, taking the litany of the Most Sacred Heart, receiving the Eucharist and receiving the confession. And there are a couple of promises the Blessed Lord gave to those who fulfill this devotion. So it became really super strong in the 17th century after those apparitions to Sister Mary Margaret Alcock.

0: Kwe. And from that day forward, the devotion to the Sacred Heart has grown and grown all over the world. And it happens in the month of June. The month of June is dedicated, or is a month of the Most Sacred Heart, because normally it's when the feast or the solemnity of the Sacred Heart happens. It's always the Friday that follows the solemnity of Corpus Christi, the Most Holy Body and Blood of Christ, which we celebrated last Sunday. And this Friday, which is tomorrow, we are going to celebrate this feast of the Most Sacred Heart of Jesus. So the Friday that follows Corpus Christi is when we celebrate this Sacred Heart. That's why the entire month is dedicated to the Most Sacred Heart of Jesus. And what do we see in the Most Sacred Heart of Jesus? We see God's love. We see God's heart loving humanity. And something we are going to talk about probably about the Immaculate Heart, we also see the reverse, the love of humanity in the heart of Mary towards God. So in the Sacred Heart, we see compassion.
1: Yes.
0: We see love. We see call to conversion. And we see Jesus's total sacrifice for us human beings.
1: Yes, yes. And as you mentioned, the Immaculate Heart of Mary is intertwined with the Sacred Heart of Jesus. And when did even though the Immaculate Heart was always a reality, when did the apparition or the emphasis on the Immaculate Heart begin?
0: The devotion to the Immaculate Heart started early, almost about the same time also in the 17th century, with the preachings of the priest, then Saint John Eudes. He really encouraged people to pray to the Immaculate Heart, to consecrate themselves to the Immaculate Heart. But it became more vivid during the apparitions at Fatima in 1917, when Our Lady appeared to the three shepherds, little shepherds, Lucia, Jacinta, and Francisco. And Our Lady asked all the people to consecrate themselves to the Immaculate Heart of Mary. And the Immaculate Heart calls all, kind of, in the Immaculate Heart we see the motherly love.
1: Yes.
0: The love of Mary towards all her children. And the mother cries for all her children who are far away, all who are outside that love. You know, humanly speaking, the heart is a symbol of love. In Mary's heart, we see love. We see purity. We see humility. And we see fulfilling God's call to holiness in all of us human beings. So Mary is the perfect example and virtue of how we are supposed to love the Lord. That's how the Sacred Heart of Jesus and the Immaculate Heart of Mary are really intertwined. In the one of Jesus, we see God loving humanity. In the heart of Mary, we see humanity loving Mary. So she gives us a perfect example of all of us, how we should love and reciprocate that love God has for us.
1: Yes, and yes, as you said, they're like intertwined. And I know like some of the saints have talked about like to Jesus through Mary, and yes. Pope John Paul II would say, totus tuus, totally yours. How does Our Lady draw us closer to her son? What does that look like?
0: St. John Paul II, you've talked about, Maximilian Kolbe, John Eudes, and many, many saints really encouraged us to go to Jesus through Mary. And if we want to find Jesus, we must first look for Mary. I love this beautiful gospel text in Matthew where the three wise men went looking for the child. They went looking for the mother. Where is the mother of the newborn king? So they went to find, they were looking for the king, but they had to look for the mother first. So for us to go to Jesus, we have to go through Mary. We have to go to Mary first. Through Mary. What does this mean? This means that Mary, in her heart, in her life, is directing all of us. She's doing nothing less than leading all of us, her children, to her divine son. So that's why we see Mary in all her life, even when still on earth, she was directing everyone towards her divine son. When Jesus ascended to heaven, she kept around with the apostles, with the infant church. Like we could say, use the human terms, she nursed the infant church.

0: She encouraged the apostles, stayed with them, prayed with them until the end of her earthly life. But you see the love of a mother for all the children. So her responsibility, all her love for us, is really to direct us to her divine Son.
1: Yes, that is very beautiful. I didn't think about that too, of like Our Lady nursing the church while on earth, because she lived for a while after our Lord rose from the dead. And so it's very beautiful that she was training her children, and she's still training us, because we're in a spiritual battle, so she's training us.
2: Right.
1: And I think that is very, very important. What are some ways that we can, so as we go to Jesus through Mary, what are some ways that we can draw closer in devotions to Our Lady that we can therefore get to Jesus?
0: Right. I could say the very first practical one is consecrating ourselves to Mary.
1: Yes.
0: You're like, it's a total surrendering and say, I'm all for the Blessed Mary. My life, my work, my friends, everything I do is to the Blessed Mother, so that she helps me. And her role, because she's not the end in herself, but she directs us to the Son. Once we consecrate ourselves to Mary, she will definitely lead us to her divine Son in heaven, where she's seated and she's queen. So there are some of the spiritual exercises we can take. Praying the rosary, doing this annual consecration to the Blessed Mary, kind of doing it every other year and say, Mother, I have been with you this past year, I am being with you this year again.
1: Yes.
0: Some do it every single month.
1: Yes.
0: Some do it every single day. Every single morning they say, I consecrate my day to the Blessed Mother. So she leads us to her divine Son. And her role also is to help us grow in the love she has for the Lord. When Mary sees all of her children converting from sin, following the Lord and loving the Lord, that brings joy to her. I mean, like, humanly speaking, we use human terms to explain that, but like, she's really happy that all her children are following the Lord. And if you look at all the messages in all the different apparitions she has appeared, she's crying out to her children who have fallen away from the faith, who have fallen away from the church, who have fallen away from her Son. So she leads us to Jesus and gives us spiritual ways of doing that. The most important one, the most practical one, is praying the rosary. Pray the rosary. Pray the rosary as many times as you can, as often as you can. Do it as often as daily. Do it in the community. Do it in the families. Do it as people who work together. Whenever you can, pray the rosary. Read the scriptures about the Blessed Mother. Take all these different devotions of the Blessed Mary, whether it's the Miraculous Medal, whether it's Our Lady of Immaculate Conception, whether it's taking the Litany of Our Lady, whether it's taking the Litany of the Immaculate Heart, or praying to the Immaculate Heart. Try to see that in everything you do, brothers and sisters, dear Catholics, that you're not far away from the Mother, because she's doing nothing apart from leading us to her divine Son for salvation.
1: Yes. And I think it's very important, if people can, to join a group dedicated to Our Lady. Like, I'm part of the Legion of Mary, and we're an army for Our Lady, because like Legion is like you're in the battle and you're an army for Our Lady, and every day we, as legionaries, we have to pray the rosary, the Catena, and then we go to weekly meetings and we all pray the rosary together, and you can feel Our Lady's presence there. She's with her children and giving them grace to fight the battles.
0: Right, guiding her. I'm glad you're a legionary. I'm a legionary myself. I've been in the Legion of Mary since my high school times, all through seminary, and when I became a priest, and I've been the spiritual director of the Legion of Mary at Ave Maria University. So it's really very beautiful, this weekly commitment of saying, I am going to meet with my brothers and sisters, and we pray the rosary, assign ourselves duties and responsibilities to fulfill, and then as an army, move out to do the spiritual works, the spiritual war of combating, of fighting the devil, so that all souls are drawn back to our Lord through through Our Lady. So it's such a beautiful thing, and I encourage everyone to do that. such ways help us and lead us to Mary and lead us to her divine Son.
1: Yes, and as you're saying, we're in a battle. I feel that one of the most intense things that the devil is attacking is the family. So I think it's important to do a consecration to the family, to the Sacred Heart and Immaculate Heart. What does that look like?
0: Good. Yeah. You see, consecration, it's an act and should be prepared for. Like I said, it's like a total surrender of saying, I am giving myself wholly to the Sacred Heart. I'm dedicating my whole life, work, family, friends, relatives, everything I do, my whole self, to the Immaculate Heart. The ways we can do this, and you could do it as a family, you could do it individually, you could do it as a group of believers, as a parish, as a country, as the bishops are going to do. And what you do is you prepare yourselves towards that. There are spiritual preparations. You could take 33 days of consecration, of preparation to the consecration. You could take a novena. Some take 3 days, but the longer, the better.
1: Yes.
0: It's advised that you take 33 days of your own preparation. And there are many spiritual writings that have been prepared to help us to this preparation. Towards the consecration, you receive sacramental confession, you receive the Eucharist, and you do adoration, preparing for this important consecration of yourself to the Sacred Heart. Do some works of mercy and say, I'm doing this in preparation for my consecration. And on the last day, whether during the Holy Mass, if you are not able to attend Mass in your own familial house, it's advised that you have the image of the Most Sacred Heart. Take these consecratory prayers and say, I consecrate myself, my family, my community, my whatever, to the Most Sacred Heart of Jesus. So it's a kind of a preparation, spiritual preparation, and finally the act of consecration, which is taken in that prayer. But the spiritual preparation is very, very, very important because it leads you to this consecration and you receive the spiritual effects, the graces fully, because you have prepared yourself towards that, both for the Sacred Heart and for the Immaculate Heart.
1: Yes, I definitely agree. The more we prepare, the more we can experience that beauty of the consecration. And I do think, as you said, it's important we should do it like once a year to remind ourselves that we're not just for ourselves, but we're for God and for Our Lady.
0: Absolutely. You remind yourself that I don't belong to myself.
1: Yes.
0: I am accountable to someone. Our Lady wishes nothing apart from seeing me being saved.
1: Yes.
0: So I should do it every year.
1: Yes.
0: If you like, the more you grow in your spiritual life, you can choose to do it every month or even every single day.
1: Yes.
0: Yeah. And you don't lose anything consecrating yourself to the Immaculate Heart and the Sacred Heart.
1: Just guarding you. And
0: right.
1: Yes, bringing her to your Son.
0: Absolutely.
1: So,
0: yeah.
1: It's really, really beautiful. Yeah. I'm very excited that our country is doing this consecration. I'm very looking forward to it. Yeah. And it makes me feel very, very, makes you at peace knowing that our Lord has our country and has the world surrounded in a Sacred Heart.
0: Right.
1: Yes.
0: And finally, we could encourage all the Catholics to do the devotion of the first Fridays of every month and the first Saturdays of every month, which are dedicated to the Sacred Heart and the Immaculate Heart of Mary. Before these Fridays, try to receive the sacrament of confession, receive the Eucharist on that day, and do an hour or more of adoration and pray the intentions of the Holy Father. That's what Jesus asked for, that we enter into His Sacred Heart, the heart that is burning with love, the heart that is compassionate, the heart that wants us to convert from our sins and to receive salvation.
1: Yes, yes. Thank you, Father.
0: Absolutely.
1: Thank you for telling us all about the Immaculate Heart and Sacred Heart of Jesus and consecration. Could you conclude us with a prayer?
0: Thank you so much. Yes, I could. In the name of the Father, and of the Son, and of the Holy Spirit. God, our loving Father, you gave us the gift of your Son, our Lord Jesus Christ.

0: We are grateful for his most sacred heart, a heart burning with love for humanity. We are grateful to the Lord for this country, the United States, who, on the occasion of her 250th anniversary, has chosen to dedicate the country, the entire nation, to the Most Sacred Heart. We thank you for that guidance from our bishops. We pray that during this special year, this special event, all Catholics all over the country and all over the world may be drawn to the Most Sacred Heart. May all of us who follow your Son and who follow his Divine Mother, the Blessed Mary, that may be given the spiritual graces to fight the temptations of the devil, to love the Lord, and always do with him his most his most holy will. Most Sacred Heart of Jesus, have mercy on us. Immaculate Heart of Mary, pray for us. The Lord be with you.
1: And with your spirit.
0: May Almighty God bless you, the Father, and the Son, and the Holy Spirit. Amen.
2: Thank you, Father.
0: Absolutely.
2: Thank you so much. This was such a blessing.
0: Thank you all so much for watching.
2: And have a blessed rest of the month of the Sacred Heart of Jesus. God bless you.

0: Let us pray the Medjugorje Peace Chaplet in the name of the Father, and of the Son, and of the Holy Spirit. Amen. We offer this chaplet for peace in our world. We pray in a particular way for peace in Ukraine and Israel, the Middle East, the United States of America, our families, and in our hearts. I believe in God, the Father Almighty, mighty, creator of heaven and earth, and in Jesus Christ, his only Son, our Lord, who was conceived by the Holy Spirit, born of the Virgin Mary, suffered under Pontius Pilate, was crucified, died, and was buried. He descended into hell. The third day he rose again from the dead. He ascended into heaven and is seated at the right hand of God, the Father Almighty. From thence he shall come to judge the living and the dead.
1: I believe in the Holy Spirit, the Holy Catholic Church, the communion of saints, the forgiveness of sins, the resurrection of the body, and life everlasting. Amen.
0: Our Father, who art in heaven, hallowed be thy name. Thy kingdom come, thy will be done, on earth as it is in heaven.
1: Give us this day our daily bread, and forgive us our trespasses, as we forgive those who trespass against us. And lead us not into temptation, but deliver us from evil. Amen.
0: Hail Mary, full of grace, the Lord is with thee. Blessed art thou among women, and blessed is the fruit of thy womb, Jesus.
1: Holy Mary, Mother of God, pray for us sinners, now and at the hour of our death. Amen.
0: All glory be to the Father, and to the Son, and to the Holy Spirit.
1: As it was in the beginning, is now, and ever shall be, world without end. Amen.
0: Our Father, who art in heaven, hallowed be thy name. Thy kingdom come, thy will be done, on earth as it is in heaven.
1: Give us this day our daily bread, and forgive us our trespasses, as we forgive those who trespass against us. And lead us not into temptation, but deliver us from evil. Amen.
0: Hail Mary, full of grace, the Lord is with thee. Blessed art thou among women, and blessed is the fruit of thy womb, Jesus.
1: Holy Mary, Mother of God, pray for us sinners, now and at the hour of our death. Amen.
0: All glory be to the Father, and to the Son, and to the Holy Spirit.
1: As it was in the beginning, is now, and ever shall be, world without end. Amen.
0: Our Father, who art in heaven, hallowed be thy name. Thy kingdom come, thy will be done, on earth as it is in heaven.
1: Give us this day our daily bread, and forgive us our trespasses, as we forgive those who trespass against us. And lead us not into temptation, but deliver us from evil. Amen.
0: Hail Mary, full of grace, the Lord is with thee. Blessed art thou among women, and blessed is the fruit of thy womb, Jesus.

0: Holy Mary, Mother of God, pray for us sinners, now and at the hour of our death. Amen.
1: All glory be to the Father, and to the Son, and to the Holy Spirit.
0: As it was in the beginning, is now, and ever shall be, world without end. Amen.
1: Our Father, who art in heaven, hallowed be thy name. Thy kingdom come, thy will be done, on earth as it is in heaven.
0: Give us this day our daily bread, and forgive us our trespasses, as we forgive those who trespass against us. And lead us not into temptation, but deliver us from evil. Amen.
1: Hail Mary, full of grace, the Lord is with thee. Blessed art thou among women, and blessed is the fruit of thy womb, Jesus.
0: Holy Mary, Mother of God, pray for us sinners, now and at the hour of our death. Amen.
1: All glory be to the Father, and to the Son, and to the Holy Spirit.
0: As it was in the beginning, is now, and ever shall be, world without end. Amen.
1: Our Father, who art in heaven, hallowed be thy name. Thy kingdom come, thy will be done, on earth as it is in heaven.
0: Give us this day our daily bread, and forgive us our trespasses, as we forgive those who trespass against us. And lead us not into temptation, but deliver us from evil. Amen.
1: Hail Mary, full of grace, the Lord is with thee. Blessed art thou among women, and blessed is the fruit of thy womb, Jesus.
0: Holy Mary, Mother of God, pray for us sinners, now and at the hour of our death. Amen.
1: Glory be to the Father, and to the Son, and to the Holy Spirit.
0: As it was in the beginning, is now, and ever shall be, world without end. Amen.
1: Our Father, who art in heaven, hallowed be thy name. Thy kingdom come, thy will be done, on earth as it is in heaven.
0: Give us this day our daily bread, and forgive us our trespasses, as we forgive those who trespass against us. And lead us not into temptation, but deliver us from evil. Amen.
1: Hail Mary, full of grace, the Lord is with thee. Blessed art thou among women, and blessed is the fruit of thy womb, Jesus.
0: Holy Mary, Mother of God, pray for us sinners, now and at the hour of our death. Amen.
1: All glory be to the Father, and to the Son, and to the Holy Spirit.
0: As it was in the beginning, is now, and ever shall be, world without end. Amen.
1: Our Father, who art in heaven, hallowed be thy name. Thy kingdom come, thy will be done, on earth as it is in heaven.
0: Give us this day our daily bread, and forgive us our trespasses, as we forgive those who trespass against us. And lead us not into temptation, but deliver us from evil. Amen.
1: Hail Mary, full of grace, the Lord is with thee. Blessed art thou among women, and blessed is the fruit of thy womb, Jesus.
0: Holy Mary, Mother of God, pray for us sinners, now and at the hour of our death. Amen.
1: All glory be to the Father, and to the Son, and to the Holy Spirit.
0: As it was in the beginning, is now, and ever shall be, world without end. Amen.
1: Saint Joseph,
0: pray for us.
1: Our Lady, Queen of Peace,
0: pray for us.
1: In the name of the Father, and of the Son, and of the Holy Spirit. Amen.

Okay, next we have Maria Anderson, who's going to be accompanied by her friend, Paul Chimarusti. Come on out, you guys. All right, well, welcome. Tell us a little bit about when you started.

0: good to like realize that you were good at singing? Like, when did that first happen?
1: I don't know if I was good at first as much as I loved it. I came out of the womb singing and wanting to sing. In kindergarten, I said that I was either going to be a princess or a singer, so.
0: So obviously princess was the choice, right?
1: Yes, that was the more realistic option.
0: So did you have to apply for the princess role? Just kidding.
1: It was a tough process.
0: I know, right? Exactly. So what are you going to sing for us today?
1: I'll be singing Give Me Jesus. It's a song about wanting to know Jesus and make him known and just enjoy being in his presence.
0: That's awesome. And then you have your friend here helping, yeah? So Paul, how long have you played piano?
2: I've been playing piano for 7 years. I did a lot of classical stuff, and now I help out with worship at First Temple's Church.
0: Beautiful. All right, well, why don't you guys get set up and get started? This is Maria Anderson singing Give Me Jesus.

0: All right, next we have a young lady, 18 years old, who's going to sing a song from the musical and movie Grease. Let's welcome Mara McDonald to the stage. Hey, Mara, how you doing?
1: I'm doing good. How about you?
0: Yeah, good. You can stand right up here and right there. That's good. Tell me, why did you choose this particular song to sing today?
1: I really like this song because Olivia Newton-John sings it, and she's one of my favorite artists, and I do love the movie Grease as well. I love,
0: What made you, go out for this competition?
1: I'd say I always love the opportunity to have a performance. I just love performing. It makes me feel alive.
0: That's awesome. Yeah. All right, let's hear it for Mara McDonald.

0: Thank you.
1: Okay, thank you, Mira. All right. That was awesome.

Like we are in the first week of Lent and we are praying for peace. Peace that we always need, the peace. But the peace, if we don't return to God that the way the Lenten season asks us to do, return to God and we will do understand this peace that we are praying for, that we are sharing for, it is from within us and it can come from only with God, with our relationship with Jesus. He is the source of peace. So now, in this Lenten season that we are asking to return to God, let us try that our idea, our words, our actions can flourishing from our hearts and that bring peace in everything that we are doing. We take everyone who will share, who will see, who will pray for peace, that we can have peace. Peace, first of all, within us, with us, and when we are in peace with us, we can be in peace with others, with the church, with the society, and work for peace. Peace to each one of you.

have the Eucharist in a procession coming from different places just shows the importance and being able to bring it from place to place, having Jesus in the center of our faith, and being able to share that with so many other communities along the way. It is the Eucharist that we come. That's why we come here, is to adore and be with Jesus. So that Eucharist is just that. It is Christ in the Eucharist, and is Jesus present amongst us.

0: All right, next we're going to bring back Mayor McDonald along with one of her friends to perform the next song. So let's hear it. Bring back more Mayor McDonald and Bernadette Patterson. So Bernadette, tell us a little bit about the song that you've chosen to sing with your friend Mayor.
1: We have chosen to sing Journey to the Past from Anastasia. We wanted to sing a duet, but we couldn't find one that we really liked that had all the harmony that we wanted. So we added our own harmony to Journey to the Past, which was originally a solo.
0: Nice. So are you guys like a little group? Do you go on the road together singing all the time? Or?
1: This is the first time we've done a song together.
0: All right. Well, good luck.
2: All right. Let's hear it for him, folks.

Dear children, wake up from the sleep of unbelief and sin, because this is a time of grace which God gives you. Use this time and seek the grace of healing of your heart from God, so that you may see God and man with the heart. Pray in a special way for those who have not come to know God's love, and witness with your life so that they also can come to know God and His immeasurable love. Thank you for having responded to my call.

0: Good morning. Welcome to St. Patrick's Cathedral. Today is the solemnity of the Most Sacred Heart of Jesus. Our celebrant is Father Salvo. This Mass is being offered for Karen Sue.
1: Let us sing together our opening hymn, which can be found in your blue St. Michael's hymnal, number 680, O Sacred Heart Most Holy, number 680. Please stand.

0: In the name of the Father, and the Son, and the Holy Spirit.
1: Amen.
0: The Lord be with you.
1: And with your spirit.
0: Dear sisters and brothers, as we begin these sacred mysteries on the solemnity of the most sacred heart of Jesus, let us begin by recalling our sins and asking our Lord to grant us his peace, his mercy, and his forgiveness. Lord Jesus, you came to heal the contrite of heart. Lord, have mercy.
1: Lord, have mercy.
0: You came to call sinners to yourself. Christ, have mercy.
1: Christ, have mercy.
0: You are seated at the right hand of the Father to intercede for us. Lord, have mercy.
1: Lord, have mercy.
0: May Almighty God have mercy on us, forgive us our sins, and bring us to everlasting life.

0: Grant, we pray, Almighty God, that we who glory in the heart of your beloved Son and recall the wonders of his love for us may be made worthy to receive an overflowing measure of grace from that fount of heavenly gifts. Through our Lord Jesus Christ, your Son, who lives and reigns with you in the unity of the Holy Spirit, one God forever and ever.
1: Amen. A reading from the book of Deuteronomy. Moses said to the people, "You are a people sacred to the Lord your God. He has chosen you from all the nations on the face of the earth to be a people peculiarly his own. It was not because you are the largest of all nations that the Lord set his heart on you and chose you, for you are really the smallest of all nations. It was because the Lord loved you and because of his fidelity to the oath he had sworn to your fathers that he brought you out with his strong hand from the place of slavery and ransomed you from the hand of Pharaoh, king of Egypt. Understand then that the Lord your God is God indeed, the faithful God who keeps his merciful covenant down to the thousandth generation toward those who love him and keep his commandments, but who repays with destruction a person who hates him. He does not dally with such a one, but makes them personally pay for it. You shall therefore carefully observe the commandments, the statutes, and the decrees that I enjoin on you today." The word of the Lord. The Lord's kindness is everlasting to those who fear him. The Lord's kindness is everlasting to those who fear him. Bless the Lord, O my soul, all my being, bless his holy name. Bless the Lord, O my soul, and forget not all his benefits. The Lord's kindness is everlasting to those who fear him. He pardons all your iniquities, heals all your ills. He redeems your life from destruction, crowns you with kindness and compassion. The Lord's kindness is everlasting to those who fear him. Merciful and gracious is the Lord, slow to anger and abounding in kindness. Not according to our sins does he deal with us, nor does he requite us according to our crimes. The Lord's kindness is everlasting to those who fear him. A reading from the first letter of St. John. Beloved, let us love one another, because love is of God. Everyone who loves is begotten by God and knows God. Whoever is without love does not know God, for God is love. In this way, the love of God was revealed to us. God sent his only Son into the world so that we might have life through him. In this is love, not that we have loved God, but that he loved us and sent his Son as expiation for our sins. Beloved, if God so loved us, we also must love one another. No one has ever seen God, yet if we love one another, God remains in us and his love is brought to perfection in us. This is how we know that we remain in him and he in us, that he has given us of his Spirit. Moreover, we have seen and testify that the Father sent his Son as Savior of the world. Whoever acknowledges that Jesus is the Son of God, God remains in him and he in God. We have come to know and to believe in the love God has for us. God is love, and whoever remains in love remains in God and God in him. The Word of the Lord.

The Lord be with you. A reading from the Holy Gospel according to Matthew. At that time, Jesus exclaimed, "I give praise to you, Father, Lord of heaven and earth, for although you have hidden these things from the wise and the learned, you have revealed them to little ones. Yes, Father, such has been your gracious will. All things have been handed over to me by my Father. No one knows the Son except the Father, and no one knows the Father except the Son, and anyone to whom the Son wishes to reveal him. Come to me, all you who labor and are burdened, and I will give you rest. Take my yoke upon you and learn from me, for I am meek and humble of heart, and you will find rest for yourselves. For my yoke is easy and my burden light." The Gospel of the Lord. Today is the solemnity of the Most Sacred Heart of Jesus. It's always a feast, a solemnity in which we celebrate his love. We celebrate the love of Jesus Christ, his heart that has loved us so much that he has given his life for us. This feast is really a celebration from the times of the gospel when we were encouraged, just like St. John, to rest in the Sacred Heart of Jesus as he did in the Last Supper. But when the fervor began and it became official was when Jesus appeared for some years to St. Margaret Mary Alicoque in the 17th century. And he, as very similar to how he came to St. Faustina in the Divine Mercy, to remind us that he is love and that he is wanting us to receive that love and to give that love back to him and to one another as he teaches us. So today we celebrate that love. But this year in particular, it's also a very special year because As we know, yesterday afternoon, but today we all joined, the bishops of the United States consecrated the nation in honor of the 250th anniversary of the nation to the Sacred Heart of Jesus. When we consecrate something or a person, we mean that it's set apart for the glory of God. It's set apart for God's will to be done there and for his use. So for example, once a church building is consecrated, it's no longer just a building, it's a building in which it's a church consecrated for the glory of God. When a person, a religious sister, a brother, anyone is consecrated, that means that that person is now dedicated to God and belongs to God. When we consecrate then a nation, it reminds us that this nation belongs to God, and we offer the United States to God in the same with the same spirit from the founding fathers of one nation under God, in God we trust, and that the United States may always receive the love of Jesus Christ and be instruments of that love. But for that to really take into effect, it really has to do with all of us individually coming together, being persons that are given to Jesus Christ to love and to be loved. So because each and every one of us make up the country, and the more we are filled with that love and that light of the Holy Spirit, one by one, as the Easter candles come and flood the church with light, we flood the nation with light. Where there is hatred and division and darkness, we bring the love of Christ wherever we go. But it all begins by us being open to that love of Jesus Christ, that heart that, as he says, is meek and humble, and all of us who are burdened come to him to rest in that love, remembering that God is love and we were created to share in that. And so today, in all the masses, we are going to be uniting the bishops of the United States in all of us together consecrating the nation to his Sacred Heart. So
We will now let us stand and say the prayer. O most sacred heart of Jesus, you know the longings of our hearts, and you desire that we enjoy friendship with you. From your pure side, you have poured out the wellspring of life for which we thirst. Your heart burns with a love for all people to return to a right relationship with you. We celebrate the abundant gifts you have given this nation, founded on the self-evident truths that our Creator has endowed all people with the right to life, liberty, and the pursuit of happiness. We make reparation for the offenses against you and against human dignity that have taken place in this nation. May our hearts be united to yours so that our families and communities enjoy peace and happiness. May broken relationships be reconciled, injustices repaired, and the wounds of our land be healed. May your Holy Catholic Church serve as a sign, pointing all people to your infinite love. O desire of nations and center of history, we ask you to bless these United States of America, who live and reign with God the Father in the unity of the Holy Spirit, one God forever and ever. Amen. Most Sacred Heart of Jesus, have mercy on us. Immaculate Heart of Mary, pray for us. And now we are going to pray the Apostles' Creed. I believe in one God, the Father Almighty, creator of heaven and earth, and in Jesus Christ, his only Son, our Lord, who was conceived by the Holy Spirit, born of the Virgin Mary, suffered under Pontius Pilate, was crucified, died, and was buried. He descended into hell. On the third day, he rose again from the dead. He ascended into heaven and is seated at the right hand of God the Father Almighty. From there he will come to judge the living and the dead. I believe in the Holy Spirit, the Holy Catholic Church, the communion of saints, the forgiveness of sins, the resurrection of the body, and life everlasting. Amen.

0: Pray, brothers and sisters, that this, my sacrifice and yours, may be acceptable to God, our Almighty Father.
1: May the Lord accept the sacrifice at your hands for the praise and glory of his name, for our good and the good of all his holy church.
0: Look, O Lord, we pray, on the surpassing charity in the heart of your beloved Son, that what we offer may be a gift acceptable to you and an expiation of all our offenses through Christ our Lord.
1: Amen.
0: The Lord be with you.
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0: Let us give thanks to the Lord our God.
1: It is right and just.
0: It is truly right and just, our duty and our salvation, always and everywhere to give you thanks, Lord, Holy Father, Almighty and Eternal God, through Christ our Lord. For raised up high on the cross, he gave himself up for us with a wonderful love and poured out loud the blood and water from his pierced side, the wellspring of the church's sacraments, so that won over to the open heart of the Savior, all might draw water joyfully from the springs of salvation. And so with all the angels and saints, we praise you, as without end we acclaim.

You are indeed holy, O Lord, the fount of all holiness. Make holy, therefore, these gifts, we pray, by sending down your Spirit upon them like the dewfall, so that they may become for us the body and blood of our Lord Jesus Christ. At the time he was betrayed and entered willingly into his passion, he took bread and, giving thanks, broke it and gave it to his disciples, saying, "Take this, all of you, and eat of it, for this is my body, which will be given up for you."

In a similar way, when supper was ended, he took the chalice and once more giving thanks, he gave it to his disciples, saying, "Take this, all of you, and drink from it. For this is the chalice of my blood, the blood of the new and eternal covenant, which will be poured out for you and for many for the forgiveness of sins. Do this in memory of me."

Therefore, as we celebrate the memorial of his death and resurrection, we offer you, Lord, the bread of life and the chalice of salvation, giving thanks.

thanks that you have held us worthy to be in your presence and minister to you. Humbly, we pray that partaking of the body and blood of Christ, we may be gathered into one by the Holy Spirit. Remember, Lord, your church spread throughout the world and bring her to the fullness of charity, together with Leo, our Pope, and Ronald, our Bishop, and all the clergy. Remember also our brothers and sisters who have fallen asleep in the hope of the resurrection, and all who have died in your mercy. Welcome them into the light of your face. Have mercy on us all, we pray, that with the Blessed Virgin Mary, Mother of God, with Blessed Joseph, her spouse, with the blessed apostles, Saint Patrick, and all the saints who have pleased you throughout the ages, we may merit to be co-heirs to eternal life and may praise and glorify you through your Son, Jesus Christ. Through him and with him and in him, O God, Almighty Father, in the unity of the Holy Spirit, all glory and honor is yours forever and

0: At the Savior's command, informed by divine teaching, we dare to say, Our Father, who art in heaven, hallowed be thy name. Thy kingdom come, thy will be done on earth as it is in heaven. Give us this day our daily bread, and forgive us our trespasses, as we forgive those who trespass against us. And lead us not into temptation, but deliver us from evil. Deliver us, Lord, we pray, from every evil. Graciously grant peace in our days, so that by the help of your mercy, we may be always free from sin and safe from all distress as we await the blessed hope and the coming of our Savior, Jesus Christ.
1: For the kingdom, the power, and the glory are yours, now and forever.
0: Lord Jesus Christ, who said to your apostles, Peace I leave you, my peace I give you. Look not on our sins, but on the faith of your church, and graciously grant her peace and unity in accordance with your will, who live and reign forever and ever.
1: Amen.
0: The peace of the Lord be with you always.
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0: Let us offer each other the sign of peace.

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0: Let us pray. 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
1: Amen.
0: The Lord be with you.
1: And with your spirit.
0: And may Almighty God bless you, the Father, and the Son, and the Holy Spirit.
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0: The Mass has ended. 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
0: And have a blessed day of the Sacred Heart, everyone.
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0: I long for a holy blessing of his face, the Lamb of God, full of grace. I long for his loving embrace. It's time to finally float into place. I yearn to rest in the power of Christ, the Eucharist, the new source of my joy and happiness, my holy sweetness, my everything, my completeness, my rock, the foundation, the cross, my salvation. The Lamb of God who takes away the sins of the world, the light in my darkness when everything else seems lost and hopeless, twisted and whirled. Lord, open up this spout and take away my doubt. Wash it away like a sandcastle whisked away by the waves. Lord, sift deep in my soul when my anxieties seem to swallow me whole, when falling down seems simpler than floating up, when I feel like I'm not putting in my all, when everything feels so unimportantly small. Help me rely on the Most High, Jesus the Redeemer, Adonai. But there is no need to have haste, for I am enveloped by God's unwavering grace. And how a parent keeps their arms open wide for the return of his son who has been lost in space. For I am enveloped by his complete sanctity. The Holy Eucharist has set my soul free, the Savior's self-sacrifice I can now see. My heart was restless until it rested in my Lord, my God, in thee. No longer do I feel tied down to a lease. I've come to rest among his perpetual peace. I feel at ease. No longer do I feel the need to please people around me, except for the one higher than me, the Lord Almighty, the Most Heavenly. I can now see more clearly. My days are endlessly yours. Lead me to rest on your shores.
1: 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If you want to learn more about our internship program, there's a link below, spirituestudios.com/intern. Whether you've been doing it for a while or you're just starting out, it's a great opportunity to learn more about media and filmmaking in a Catholic environment. I really hope you check it out.
2: Hi, my name's Kristen from One Hail Mary at a Time, and we are going to be praying the Joyful Mysteries. In the name of the Father, Son, Holy Spirit, amen. I believe in God, the Father, the Almighty, the maker of heaven and earth. I believe in Jesus Christ, his only Son, our Lord, who was conceived by the power of the Holy Spirit, born of the Virgin Mary, suffered under Pontius Pilate, was crucified, died, and was buried. He descended to the dead. On the third day, he rose again. He ascended into heaven and sits at the right hand of the Father. He will come again in glory to judge the living and the dead. I believe in the Holy Spirit, the Holy Catholic Church, the communion of saints, the forgiveness of sins, the resurrection of the body, and life everlasting. Amen. Our Father, who art in heaven, hallowed be thy name. Thy kingdom come, thy will be done, on earth as it is in heaven. Give us this day our daily bread, and forgive us our trespasses, as we forgive those who trespass against us. And lead us not into temptation, but deliver us from evil. Amen. We pray for an increase in faith, hope, and charity. Hail Mary, full of grace, the Lord is with thee. Blessed art thou among women, and blessed is the fruit of thy womb, Jesus. Holy Mary, Mother of God, pray for us sinners, now and at the hour of our death. Amen. Full of grace, the Lord is with thee. Blessed art thou among women, and blessed is the fruit of thy womb, Jesus. Holy Mary, Mother of God, pray for us sinners, now and at the hour of our death. Amen. Hail Mary, full of grace, the Lord is with thee. Blessed art thou among women, and blessed is the fruit of thy womb, Jesus. Holy Mary, Mother of God, pray for us sinners, now and at the hour of our death. Amen. Glory be to the Father, and to the Son, and to the Holy Spirit, as it was in the beginning, is now, and ever shall be, world without end. Amen. O my Jesus, forgive us our sins, save us from the fires of hell, lead all souls to heaven, especially those most in need of thy mercy. The first joyful mystery is the Annunciation. And during this mystery, we pray for the courage to say yes to the will of God. Our Father, who art in heaven, hallowed be thy name. Thy kingdom come, thy will be done, on earth as it is in heaven. Give us this day our daily bread, and forgive us our trespasses, as we forgive those who trespass against us. And lead us not into temptation, but deliver us from evil. Amen. Hail Mary, full of grace, the Lord is with thee. Blessed art thou among women, and blessed is the fruit of thy womb, Jesus. Holy Mary, Mother of God, pray for us sinners, now and at the hour of our death. Amen. Hail Mary, full of grace, the Lord is with thee. Blessed art thou among women, and blessed is the fruit of thy womb, Jesus. Holy Mary, Mother of God, pray for us sinners, now and at the hour of our death. Amen. Hail Mary, full of grace, the Lord is with thee. Blessed art thou among women, and blessed is the fruit of thy womb, Jesus. Holy Mary, Mother of God, pray for us sinners, now and at the hour of our death. Amen. Hail Mary, full of grace, the Lord is with thee. Blessed art thou among women, and blessed is the fruit of thy womb, Jesus. Holy Mary, Mother of God, pray for us sinners, now and at the hour of our death. Amen. Hail Mary, full of grace, the Lord is with thee. Blessed art thou among women, and blessed is the fruit of thy womb, Jesus. Holy Mary, Mother of God, pray for us sinners, now and at the hour of our death. Amen. Hail Mary, full of grace, the Lord is with thee. Blessed art thou among women, and blessed is the fruit of thy womb, Jesus. Holy Mary, Mother of God, pray for us sinners, now and at the hour of our death. Amen. Hail Mary, full of grace, the Lord is with thee. Blessed art thou among women, and blessed is the fruit of thy womb, Jesus. Holy Mary, Mother of God, pray for us sinners, now and at the hour of our death. Amen. Hail Mary, full of grace, the Lord is with thee. Blessed art thou among women, and blessed is the fruit of thy womb, Jesus. Holy Mary, Mother of God, pray for us sinners, now and at the hour of our death. Amen. Hail Mary, full of grace, the Lord is with thee. Blessed art thou among women, and blessed is the fruit of thy womb, Jesus. Holy Mary, Mother of God, pray for us sinners, now and at the hour of our death. Amen. Hail Mary, full of grace, the Lord is with thee. Blessed art thou among women, and blessed is the fruit of thy womb, Jesus. Holy Mary, Mother of God, pray for us sinners, now and at the hour of our death. Amen. Glory be to the Father, and to the Son, and to the Holy Spirit, as it was in the beginning, is now, and ever shall be, world without end. Amen. O my Jesus, forgive us our sins, save us from the fires of hell, lead all souls to heaven, especially those in most need of thy mercy. Second joyful mystery is the visitation. And during this mystery, we pray for our hearts to be full of joy and to be full of God. Our Father, who art in heaven, hallowed be thy name. Thy kingdom come, thy will be done on earth as it is in heaven. Give us this day our daily bread, and forgive us our trespasses, as we forgive those who trespass against us. And lead us not into temptation, but deliver us from evil. Amen. Hail Mary, full of grace, the Lord is with thee. Blessed art thou among women, and blessed is the fruit of thy womb, Jesus. Holy Mary, Mother of God, pray for us sinners, now and at the hour of our death. Amen. Hail Mary, full of grace, the Lord is with thee. Blessed art thou among women, and blessed is the fruit of thy womb, Jesus. Holy Mary, Mother of God, pray for us sinners, now and at the hour of our death. Amen. Hail Mary, full of grace, the Lord is with thee. Blessed art thou among women, and blessed is the fruit of thy womb, Jesus. Holy Mary, Mother of God, pray for us sinners, now and at the hour of our death.

Hail Mary, full of grace, the Lord is with thee. Blessed art thou among women, and blessed is the fruit of thy womb, Jesus. Holy Mary, Mother of God, pray for us sinners, now and at the hour of our death. Amen. Hail Mary, full of grace, the Lord is with thee. Blessed art thou.

and at the hour of our death. Amen. Hail Mary, full of grace, the Lord is with thee. Blessed art thou among women, and blessed is the fruit of thy womb, Jesus. Holy Mary, Mother of God, pray for us sinners, now and at the hour of our death. Amen. Hail Mary, full of grace, the Lord is with thee. Blessed art thou among women, and blessed is the fruit of thy womb, Jesus. Holy Mary, Mother of God, pray for us sinners, now and at the hour of our death. Amen. Hail Mary, full of grace, the Lord is with thee. Blessed art thou among women, and blessed is the fruit of thy womb, Jesus. Holy Mary, Mother of God, pray for us sinners, now and at the hour of our death. Amen. Hail Mary, full of grace, the Lord is with thee. Blessed art thou among women, and blessed is the fruit of thy womb, Jesus. Holy Mary, Mother of God, pray for us sinners, now and at the hour of our death. Amen. Glory be to the Father, and to the Son, and to the Holy Spirit, as it was in the beginning, is now, and ever shall be, world without end. Amen. O my Jesus, forgive us our sins, save us from the fires of hell, lead all souls to heaven, especially those most need of thy mercy. Third joyful mystery is the birth of Jesus. And during this mystery, we pray for humility. Our Father, who art in heaven, hallowed be thy name. Thy kingdom come, thy will be done, on earth as it is in heaven. Give us this day our daily bread, and forgive us our trespasses, as we forgive those who trespass against us. And lead us not into temptation, but deliver us from evil. Amen. Hail Mary, full of grace, the Lord is with thee. Blessed art thou among women, and blessed is the fruit of thy womb, Jesus. Holy Mary, Mother of God, pray for us sinners, now and at the hour of our death. Amen. Hail Mary, full of grace, the Lord is with thee. Blessed art thou among women, and blessed is the fruit of thy womb, Jesus. Holy Mary, Mother of God, pray for us sinners, now and at the hour of our death. Amen. Hail Mary, full of grace, the Lord is with thee. Blessed art thou among women, and blessed is the fruit of thy womb, Jesus. Holy Mary, Mother of God, pray for us sinners, now and at the hour of our death. Amen. Hail Mary, full of grace, the Lord is with thee. Blessed art thou among women, and blessed is the fruit of thy womb, Jesus. Holy Mary, Mother of God, pray for us sinners, now and at the hour of our death. Amen. Hail Mary, full of grace, the Lord is with thee. Blessed art thou among women, and blessed is the fruit of thy womb, Jesus. Holy Mary, Mother of God, pray for us sinners, now and at the hour of our death. Amen. Hail Mary, full of grace, the Lord is with thee. Blessed art thou among women, and blessed is the fruit of thy womb, Jesus. Holy Mary, Mother of God, pray for us sinners, now and at the hour of our death. Amen. Hail Mary, full of grace, the Lord is with thee. Blessed art thou among women, and blessed is the fruit of thy womb, Jesus. Holy Mary, Mother of God, pray for us sinners, now and at the hour of our death. Amen. Hail Mary, full of grace, the Lord is with thee. Blessed art thou among women, and blessed is the fruit of thy womb, Jesus. Holy Mary, Mother of God, pray for us sinners, now and at the hour of our death. Amen. Hail Mary, full of grace, the Lord is with thee. Blessed art thou among women, and blessed is the fruit of thy womb, Jesus. Holy Mary, Mother of God, pray for us sinners, now and at the hour of our death. Amen. Hail Mary, full of grace, the Lord is with thee. Blessed art thou among women, and blessed is the fruit of thy womb, Jesus. Holy Mary, Mother of God, pray for us sinners, now and at the hour of our death. Amen. Glory be to the Father, and to the Son, and to the Holy Spirit, as it was in the beginning, is now, and ever shall be, world without end. Amen. O my Jesus, forgive us our sins, save us from the fires of hell, lead all souls to heaven, especially those who most need of thy mercy. Fourth joyful mystery is the presentation in the temple. And during this mystery, we pray with gratitude for our faith. Our Father, who art in heaven, hallowed be thy name. Thy kingdom come, thy will be done, on earth as it is in heaven. Give us this day our daily bread, and forgive us our trespasses, as we forgive those who trespass against us. And lead us not into temptation, but deliver us from evil. Amen. Hail Mary, full of grace, the Lord is with thee. Blessed art thou among women, and blessed is the fruit of thy womb, Jesus. Holy Mary, Mother of God, pray for us sinners, now and at the hour of our death. Amen.

Hail Mary, full of grace, the Lord is with thee. Blessed art thou among women, and blessed is the fruit of thy womb, Jesus. Holy Mary, Mother of God, pray for us sinners, now and at the hour of our death. Amen. Hail Mary, full of grace, the Lord is with thee. Blessed art thou among women, and blessed is the fruit of thy womb, Jesus. Holy Mary, Mother of God, pray for us sinners, now and at the hour of our death. Amen. Hail Mary, full of grace, the Lord is with thee. Blessed art thou among women, and blessed is the fruit of thy womb, Jesus. Holy Mary, Mother of God, pray for us sinners, now and at the hour of our death. Amen. Hail Mary, full of grace, the Lord is with thee. Blessed art thou among women, and blessed is the fruit of thy womb, Jesus. Holy Mary, Mother of God, pray for us sinners, now and at the hour of our death. Amen. Hail Mary, full of grace, the Lord is with thee. Blessed art thou among women, and blessed is the fruit of thy womb, Jesus. Holy Mary, Mother of God, pray for us sinners, now and at the hour of our death. Amen. Hail Mary, full of grace, the Lord is with thee. Blessed art thou among women, and blessed is the fruit of thy womb, Jesus. Holy Mary, Mother of God, pray for us sinners, now and at the hour of our death. Amen. Hail Mary, full of grace, the Lord is with thee. Blessed art thou among women, and blessed is the fruit of thy womb, Jesus. Holy Mary, Mother of God, pray for us sinners, now and at the hour of our death. Amen. Hail Mary, full of grace, the Lord is with thee. Blessed art thou among women, and blessed is the fruit of thy womb, Jesus. Holy Mary, Mother of God, pray for us sinners, now and at the hour of our death. Amen. Hail Mary, full of grace, the Lord is with thee. Blessed art thou among women, and blessed is the fruit of thy womb, Jesus. Holy Mary, Mother of God, pray for us sinners, now and at the hour of our death. Amen. Glory be to the Father, and to the Son, and to the Holy Spirit, as it was in the beginning, is now, and ever shall be, world without end. Amen. O my Jesus, forgive us our sins, save us from the fires of hell, lead all souls to heaven, especially those in most need of thy mercy. Fifth joyful mystery is finding Jesus in the temple. And during this mystery, we pray for perseverance. Our Father, who art in heaven, hallowed be thy name. Thy kingdom come, thy will be done, on earth as it is in heaven. Give us this day our daily bread, and forgive us our trespasses, as we forgive those who trespass against us. And lead us not into temptation, but deliver us from evil. Amen. Hail Mary, full of grace, the Lord is with thee. Blessed art thou among women, and blessed is the fruit of thy womb, Jesus. Holy Mary, Mother of God, pray for us sinners, now and at the hour of our death. Amen. Hail Mary, full of grace, the Lord is with thee. Blessed art thou among women, and blessed is the fruit of thy womb, Jesus. Holy Mary, Mother of God, pray for us sinners, now and at the hour of our death. Amen. Hail Mary, full of grace, the Lord is with thee. Blessed art thou among women, and blessed is the fruit of thy womb, Jesus. Holy Mary, Mother of God, pray for us sinners, now and at the hour of our death. Amen. Hail Mary, full of grace, the Lord is with thee. Blessed art thou among women, and blessed is the fruit of thy womb, Jesus. Holy Mary, Mother of God, pray for us sinners, now and at the hour of our death. Amen. Hail Mary, full of grace, the Lord is with thee. Blessed art thou among women, and blessed is the fruit of thy womb, Jesus. Holy Mary, Mother of God, pray for us sinners, now and at the hour of our death. Amen. Hail Mary, full of grace, the Lord is with thee. Blessed art thou among women, and blessed is the fruit of thy womb, Jesus. Holy Mary, Mother of God, pray for us sinners, now and at the hour of our death. Amen. Hail Mary, full of grace, the Lord is with thee. Blessed art thou among women, and blessed is the fruit of thy womb, Jesus. Holy Mary, Mother of God, pray for us sinners, now and at the hour of our death. Amen. Hail Mary, full of grace, the Lord is with thee. Blessed art thou among women, and blessed is the fruit of thy womb, Jesus. Holy Mary, Mother of God, pray for us sinners, now and at the hour of our death. Amen. Hail Mary, full of grace, the Lord is with thee. Blessed art thou among women, and blessed is the fruit of thy womb, Jesus. Holy Mary, Mother of God, pray for us sinners, now and at the hour of our death. Amen. Hail Mary, full of grace, the Lord is with thee. Blessed art thou among women, and blessed is the fruit of thy womb, Jesus.
Holy Mary, Mother of God, pray for us sinners now and at the hour of our death. Amen. Glory be to the Father, and to the Son, and to the Holy Spirit, as it was in the beginning, is now, and ever shall be, world without end. Amen. O my Jesus, forgive us our sins, save us from the fires of hell, lead all souls to heaven, especially those who most need thy mercy. Hail, Holy Queen, Mother of Mercy, heal our life, our sweetness, and our hope. To thee do we cry, poor vanished children of thee. To thee do we send up our sighs, mourning and weeping in this valley of tears. Turn then, most gracious Advocate, thine eyes of mercy towards us, and after this our exile, show unto to us the blessed fruit of thy womb, Jesus. O clement, O loving, O sweet Virgin Mary, pray for us, O Holy Mother of God, that we may be made worthy of the promises of Christ. In the name of the Father, and the Son, and the Holy Spirit. Amen. Thank you so much for praying the Joyful Mysteries with me. You can learn more about how I take my life one Hail Mary at a time at One Hail Mary at a Time on Instagram, or you can also find me praying the Rosary live every day at Many Hail Marys at a Time. I'll see you on Instagram.

Good day. This is Father Leo Smith, pastor of St. Finbar Catholic Church in Naples, Florida. I invite everyone listening and watching to join me and the people of St. Finbar as we pray to God that the peace of God, which is symbolized by this torch for peace, light God's world entirely, especially in this troubled and tumultuous time. May the Prince of Peace aid us all at all times. God bless all of you very much.

And we were processing through the streets, and you would see people literally falling to their knees and bowing, and people would say, "Who is that? Who's coming?" And you say, "That's Christ. That's Christ coming through the streets." And so

it's beautiful that we get to be here and witness that, and to be able to be reinvigorated in this belief that it is actually presently the Lord Jesus Christ, our Savior, who is coming to spend time with us in adoration.

Dear children, with motherly perseverance and love I am bringing you the light of life to destroy the darkness of death in you. Do not reject me, my children. Stop and look within yourselves and see how sinful you are. Be aware of your sins and pray for forgiveness. My children, you do not desire to accept that you are weak and little, but you can be strong and great by doing God's will. Give me your cleansed hearts that I may illuminate them with the light of life, my son. Thank you.

Hello, everyone, and welcome to Chain of Love. I'm your host for today, Christian. And today is the Feast of the Sacred Heart of Jesus, a very special feast day. And so we'll be talking a little bit about it, looking at its origins in the Bible and in the early church and throughout the church, and also praying the Litany to the Sacred Heart of Jesus. If you want to call in with your prayer intentions, feel free to call at any time. The number is at the bottom of the screen. But yeah, to get started, I wanted to read two verses. We see in Zechariah 12, verse 10, kind of the prophesizing of the piercing of the heart of Jesus, which is what the devotion is based off of. So we're going to quickly read. And I will pour out on the house of David and the inhabitants of Jerusalem a spirit of compassion and supplication, so that when they look on him whom they have pierced, they shall mourn for him as one mourns for an only child, and weep bitterly over him as one weeps over a firstborn. So yeah, you can see, as we see in Zechariah, he says they will look on him who they have pierced. So this is clearly a reference to John 19:34, where we see, but one of the soldiers pierced his side with a spear, and at once there came out blood and water. So the early church writers thought kind of as, like St. Augustine thought kind of as this blood and water, as a like birth of the sacraments. We can see with the water, our baptism, and the blood, our Eucharist, or at least that's how St. Augustine, very gifted theologian of the church, translated it in the beginning. So that's kind of the roots of the devotion to the Sacred Heart of Jesus. And I do want to quickly pray the Litany to the Sacred Heart of Jesus. You can follow along on your phone and pray it. It's a call and response prayer. Very powerful prayer. So that's how we're going to start this. In the name of the Father, and the Son, and the Holy Spirit. Amen. Lord, have mercy. Christ, have mercy. Lord, have mercy. Christ, hear us. Christ, graciously hear us. God the Father of heaven, have mercy on us. God the Son, Redeemer of the world, have mercy on us. God the Holy Spirit, have mercy on us. Holy Trinity, one God, have mercy on us. Heart of Jesus, Son of the Eternal Father, have mercy on us. Heart of Jesus, formed by the Holy Spirit in the womb of the Virgin Mother, have mercy on us. Heart of Jesus, substantially united to the Word of God, have mercy on us. Heart of Jesus, of infinite majesty, have mercy on us. Heart of Jesus, sacred temple of God, have mercy on us. Heart of Jesus, tabernacle of the Most High, have mercy on us. Heart of Jesus, house of God and gate of heaven, have mercy on us. Heart of Jesus, burning furnace of charity, have mercy on us. Heart of Jesus, abode of justice and love, have mercy on us. Heart of Jesus, full of goodness and love, have mercy on us. Heart of Jesus, abyss of all virtues, have mercy on us. Heart of Jesus, most worthy of all praise, have mercy on us. Heart of Jesus, King and center of all hearts, have mercy on us. Heart of Jesus, in whom are all treasures of wisdom and knowledge, have mercy on us. Heart of Jesus, in whom dwells the fullness of divinity, have mercy on us. Heart of Jesus, in whom the Father has been well pleased, have mercy on us. Heart of Jesus, of whose fullness we have all received, have mercy on us. Heart of Jesus, desire of the everlasting hills, have mercy on us. Heart of Jesus,
patient and most merciful, have mercy on us. Heart of Jesus, enriching all who invoke thee, have mercy on us. Heart of Jesus, fountain of life and holiness, have mercy on us. Heart of Jesus, propitiation for our sins, have mercy on us. Heart of Jesus, loaded down with opprobrium, have mercy on us. Heart of Jesus, bruised for our offenses, have mercy on us. Heart of Jesus, obedient to death, have mercy on us. Heart of Jesus, pierced with a lance, have mercy on us. Heart of Jesus, source of all consolation, have mercy on us. Heart of Jesus, our life and resurrection, have mercy on us. Heart of Jesus, our peace and our reconciliation, have mercy on us. Heart of Jesus, victim for our sins, have mercy on us. Heart of Jesus, salvation of those who trust in thee, have mercy on us. Heart of Jesus, hope of those who die in thee, have mercy on us. Heart of Jesus, delight of all the saints, have mercy on us. Lamb of God, who taketh away the sins of the world, spare us, O Lord. Lamb of God, who taketh away the sins of the world, graciously hear us, O Lord. Lamb of God, who taketh away the sins of the world, have mercy on us, O Lord. Jesus, meek and humble of heart, make our hearts like to thine. Amen. Now, that was the litany to the Sacred Heart, and I misspoke. We're going to be doing the Sacred Heart devotion, which is longer. It's a chain of prayers. But I would like to invite for a moment after each prayer to sit in front of the Blessed Sacrament. And really, I mean, these prayers are great prayers to learn how to pray. You are, you know, doing a devotion to the Sacred Heart of Jesus, which is a symbol of pure love. And we really, as Catholics, need to learn how to pray with intense love for our Lord, because that is what will strengthen our relationship. And prayer is just such an important thing to grow in. So I'm going to invite you to sit in front of the Blessed Sacrament, and then we will continue with the devotion after a few moments.

And this next prayer of the novena will be offered up for an anonymous person from Alabama for her serious family problems. Oh my Jesus, you have said, truly I say to you, ask and you will receive, seek and you will find, knock and it will be opened to you. Behold, I knock, I seek, and I ask for the grace. Our Father, who art in heaven, hallowed be thy name. Thy kingdom come, thy will be done, on earth as it is in heaven. Give us this day our daily bread, and forgive us our trespasses, as we forgive those who trespass against us. And lead us not into temptation, but deliver us from evil. Amen. Hail Mary, full of grace, the Lord is with thee. Blessed art thou amongst women, and blessed is the fruit of thy womb, Jesus. Holy Mary, Mother of God, pray for us sinners now and at the hour of our death. Amen. Glory be to the Father, and to the Son, and to the Holy Spirit, as it was in the beginning, is now, and ever shall be, world without end. Amen. Sacred Heart of Jesus, I place all my trust in you. Oh my Jesus, you have said truly, I say to you, if you ask anything of the Father in my name, he will give it to you. Behold, in your name I ask, Father, for the grace of Cecilia from Texas, for Sharon who is in the hospital, and for her family's healing. Our Father, who art in heaven, hallowed be thy name. Thy kingdom come, thy will be done, on earth as it is in heaven. Give us this day our daily bread, and forgive us our trespasses, as we forgive those who trespass against us. And lead us not into temptation, but deliver us from evil. Amen. Hail Mary, full of grace, the Lord is with thee. Blessed art thou amongst women, and blessed is the fruit of thy womb, Jesus. Holy Mary, Mother of God, pray for us sinners, now at the hour of our death. Amen. Glory be to the Father.

and to the Son, and to the Holy Spirit, as it was in the beginning, is now, and ever shall be, world without end. Amen. O my Jesus, you have said, truly I say to you, heaven and earth will pass away, but my words will not pass away. Encouraged by your infallible words, I now ask your grace for Jackie, for a special intention, and for Raphael's special intention, to pay off car and credit card, and for the healing of protection and protection of her family. Our Father, who art in heaven, hallowed be thy name. Thy kingdom come, thy will be done on earth as it is in heaven. Give us this day our daily bread, and forgive us our trespasses, as we forgive those who trespass against us. And lead us not into temptation, but deliver us from evil. Amen. Hail Mary, full of grace, the Lord is with thee. Blessed art thou amongst women, and blessed is the fruit of thy womb, Jesus. Holy Mary, Mother of God, pray for us sinners, now at the hour of our death. Amen. Glory be to the Father, and to the Son, and to the Holy Spirit, as it was in the beginning, is now, and ever shall be, world without end. Amen. Sacred Heart of Jesus, I place my trust, all my trust, in you. O Sacred Heart of Jesus, for whom it is impossible not to have compassion on the afflicted, have pity on us miserable sinners, and grant us the grace which we ask of you through sorrowful and immaculate heart of Mary, your tender mother, and ours. Hail, Holy Queen, Mother of Mercy, our life, our sweetness, and our hope. To thee do we cry, poor banished children of Eve, and to thee do we send up our sighs, mourning and weeping in this vow of tears. Turn then, most gracious Advocate, thine eyes of mercy towards us, and after this our exile, show unto us the blessed fruit of thy womb, Jesus. O clement, O loving, O sweet Virgin Mary, pray for us, O Holy Mother of God, that we may be made worthy of the promises of Christ. Amen. And this, Father, Son, Holy Spirit, that prayer is by St. Margaret Mary Alacoque, a devotion to the Sacred Heart, who we will be talking a little bit about later in the show, because she's a very big part of the Sacred Heart devotion. She had many visions of Jesus with the Sacred Heart. Once more, I mean, this was a prayer of intentions, offered up three intentions to the Sacred Heart of Jesus. So I'm going to invite you, if you're not wanting to call or you just are not watching this live, just we're going to put up the Blessed Sacrament, and I invite you to come before our Lord and bring your intention to Him with the asking for the intercession of Jesus' Sacred Heart for His love to come and help with whatever struggles you are having.

And welcome back. I hope you enjoyed that moment in front of our Lord. And you are always welcome to call. The number's at the bottom of the screen. But back to the Sacred Heart devotion. We see in the 12th century with Saint Bernard of Clairvaux, kind of giving his writings on the wound in his heart, and that's kind of the first writings we really get specifically on the devotion of the Sacred Heart since, you know, the Gospels and Saint Augustine. So he kind of focuses on the wound here, which is very interesting, and that's kind of where we get now this image. You know, you have the piercing of the heart, and you've also got the heart of thorns around the heart, and it's on fire. And so we're starting to kind of piece together our current like view of his heart. A very interesting thing is John actually pressed his chest against Jesus in the Gospel. I believe it's in John 12. And listens to the beating of Jesus' heart, and that's where we first see this kind of idea of, you know, focus on, you know, Jesus is God made man, and he has a heart, you know, and hearts kind of symbolize love, but the beating of his heart, I mean, it's very special when you think about it, and that kind of gets revealed later. I found this interesting. I found this the Helfta mystics of the 13th century. I'd never heard of this. It was in a Benedictine monastery in Saxony, in Germany. The Saint Gertrude the Great and Saint Mechthild experienced profound visions centered around Jesus' heart, and some of them were from John the Evangelist. And Saint Gertrude asked John why he did not reveal these visions, this devotion to our Lord's heart earlier. And he replied that it was meant for the future where our world's love would grow cold. And I think that is kind of so fitting because, you know, we see today we really are under attack the most as children of God, as Catholics, because there's, with modern media and so many things out there, there's a lot of hate being spread. There's a lot of violence. There's really, the world's love has grown cold. And that was all the way back in the 13th century, which was, you know, medieval times. I mean, you know, there's a lot of violence throughout history. But I think in the modern age, it's even more true that we need this love from the Sacred Heart, because the world is growing cold. We are not being brothers and sisters to our brothers. We are thinking only of ourselves. And like the economy is rough. We're not generous. You know, donations, like I can't imagine what it, like how charities would be doing without, you know, tax write-offs and stuff. You know, I mean, a lot of charity is not influenced by charity nowadays. I mean, there's not a lot of love coming from our hearts for the sake of others, which is truly what love is. It is willing the good of another for that person as they truly are. And, you know, we don't do that a lot. And the Sacred Heart really is the best modern image of Jesus, the best devotion we have to look for love in. So, I mean, I found this very interesting because I'd never heard of this until today when I was doing research on, you know, the Sacred Heart, since it's the Feast of the Sacred Heart. And, you know, I find this that it was kept for many years. The revelation was held, you know, and God chooses to reveal to us what we most need at the time we need it. And so that's why I think, you know, you've got a lot of, you know, revelations happening recently 1900, like with Saint Faustina, with

the divine mercy, where the world needs mercy now. And I think that this is a little bit older, 13th century, but I think it's so relevant now, more than ever, especially with the current state of all the problems in the world. And so, I mean, you know, it's just, it really is a trying time where love gets killed so easily by social media or peer pressure or all this online stuff. You know, the age of the internet, it gives us so much opportunity to love, but so much opportunity to also hate and to be without love. And it also puts pressure on love, because publicly displaying love is now, you know, things, you know, with current society, everything is, oh, I don't want to be weird, I don't want to. So if there's like, say, like a homeless guy on the side of the road, and you go to be kind to that person, and then your friends are like, oh, why would you do that? You know, like, there's so many cultures or things in our culture that constrict love, that poison it. And so, yeah, I just found that really interesting that you know, the devotion was held, the revelation for the devotion was held onto and John, clearly, you know, John the Evangelist was how the revelations were done through to the mystics. And it's very interesting to think about how, you know, God sees, you know, because you would think you can never have enough love, but God sees that we need it more than ever now. So, because there's a difference between, you know, a culture that is like, has a lack of love, and, but, you know, can still find ways to be a caring society, but we are without love. We are complete lack of love, and we need love. We really need it, because how can we be kind to our brothers and sisters? How can we be a husband to our wives, wife to our husband, be a neighbor to anyone without love? And how can we even have our relationship with God without love? God is pure love. And if we are without love in our hearts, we're without God. I mean, that's kind of how it works. I mean, we need to really love Him, to be in a proper relationship with Him. And without Him, we can't love. And a lot of people right now in this world are without God, and we need to bring God to them so that they can love. And, you know, loving Him is what we were brought here to do, to know, love, and serve God. And so we're going to do a few intentions real quick. Spread the love as much as we can. In the name of the Father, Son, Holy Spirit. This one's for an anonymous student in New York City. For the student's struggles with doubt. Hail Mary, full of grace, the Lord is with thee. Blessed art thou amongst women, and blessed is the fruit of thy womb, Jesus. Holy Mary, Mother of God, pray for us sinners, now at the hour of our death. Amen. This one's for another anonymous student from New York City. For trust, fortitude, confidence, for faith and understanding, and for chastity and perseverance. Lord, please, for this student in New York, give him the trust, fortitude, and confidence he needs. Give him any faith and understanding he might be lacking, and strengthen his chastity and perseverance. Our Father, who art in heaven, hallowed be thy name. Thy kingdom come, thy will be done on earth as it is in heaven. Give us this day our daily bread, and forgive us our trespasses, as we forgive those who trespass against us. And lead us not into temptation, but deliver us from evil. Amen. And this last one, for Maria from Wisconsin, for her mother, Maria, who is dying. Lord, we sit before you and your sacred heart and ask for the intercession of your love for Maria and her mother, also named Maria, who is dying, for any healing, physical or spiritual, that may be done. Our Father, who art in heaven, hallowed be thy name. Thy kingdom come, thy will be done, on earth as it is in heaven.
Give us this day our daily bread, and forgive us our trespasses.

0: trespasses, as we forgive those who trespass against us. And lead us not into temptation, but deliver us from evil. Amen. Father, Son, Holy Spirit. And once again, you are always welcome to call live. I will take your intention on the show or at any time. If we miss your call, we'll call you back. So, and if you don't want to call, just bring your intention before the Lord. And I'm going to once again invite you. Oh, we're getting a call actually. So, never mind. Give me a second. Hello, you're live on Chain of Love. How can I pray for you?
1: Oh, thank you. My name is Russell. I would ask you to please pray for my protection and for my guidance. I am married to someone who is bipolar, and she's become very violent, and she's practicing witchcraft after joining the church and getting baptized. I'm talking too much, but I really feel the need to pray for my protection.
0: No, that is very important to pray for. Was your name Russell?
1: Russell Williamson. Mm-hmm.
0: Yes. You can stay on the phone and we can pray, or if you're watching the show, I can just.
1: I am watching it, but either.
0: Okay. We'll just stay on the phone real quick. In the name of the Father and the Son and the Holy Spirit. Amen.
1: Yes.
0: Lord, please grant Russell your strength and grant healing to his wife who is struggling with bipolar, and grant her the grace she needs and the healing she needs. In your name we pray, our Father who art in heaven, hallowed be thy name.
1: Hallowed be thy
0: thy
1: name.
0: Kingdom come, thy will thy be done, come, on earth as it is in heaven.
1: Give us this day our daily bread,
0: and forgive us our trespasses,
1: as
0: we forgive those who trespass against us. And lead us not into temptation, but deliver us from evil.
1: Amen.
0: Father, Son, Holy Spirit. Thank you so much for calling, Russell. God bless you.
1: Oh, you're a lifeline. Thank you.
0: Of course. God bless.
1: Okay, bye. You're doing a good job.
0: Thank you. Thank you. God bless.
1: Okay. Bye.
0: All right. And yes, you're always welcome to call. Prayers are important for all of us. It's like food, you know, like we need, as Jesus invites us to receive communion at Mass, it is nourishment for us. He does it for us. And we will die without nourishment. We will die spiritually without prayer. So always be willing to call. And if you don't want to call, just bring it. And before the Blessed Sacrament, I'm going to have the Blessed Sacrament up. And we all need to pray for each other, pray for ourselves, pray for our friends, pray for our family. But just a moment in front of the Blessed Sacrament, bring your struggles before him.

I hope you enjoyed that moment in front of our Lord. And coming back, you're always free to call once again. But getting into, as I said, we're going to be talking about Margaret Mary Alloquay, who is kind of the, I don't, mastermind is not the right word, but the main driver of this devotion is her revelations that she received from Jesus during a time of heresy. I believe it was the Jansenist heresy. I don't know how to say it properly, but it was a heresy where people were depicting Jesus as this rigid, far-off figure and not loving, not kind, and encouraging people not to receive the Eucharist. And that just obviously it contradicts our faith, as we know Jesus is, Son of God. He is God Himself. He is God made man, and He is, He's God. So He's love. He is pure love. He's perfect love. He's infinite love. And so she received these revelations and kind of gave that structured the novenas and prayers we have today in the devotion. I believe it was around the late 1670s. But there are great promises for these novenas and devotions, and I'm going to go through them right now. Jesus tasked Margaret Mary and her Jesuit spiritual director, Saint Claude de la Colombiere, with spreading specific practices to make reparations for human indifference. So once again, we're seeing a constant trend of love with this devotion, which just, I mean, that makes it a must. Like, we must see that with the current world especially, but just with our faith, love is like a kind of a, this charity, this love is kind of a center of our faith. Like, we as Catholics are called to the love of the highest form. I mean, we are, it is how we make it to heaven. So, and without it, we're incapable of that. So it's very important that we try and say, even if it's just prayers, you don't have to do devotions specifically. The devotions are great. But as that prayer we prayed, which was from Saint Margaret Mary Alloquay, there were three spots for intention. So it's great for intention. So if you have people you need to pray for or yourself, it's great to pray these prayers. But going through the promises for these prayers, the First Friday devotion, which is receiving Holy Communion on nine consecutive first Fridays of the month, with the intention of making amends to Jesus. So this is another amazing thing. When I was growing up, I didn't really get the whole first Friday, first Saturday thing. I was like, it's the first Friday of the month. It's just the first, like it's a normal Friday. But when you start to learn about all these different devotions that the faith has to offer, also Divine Mercy and the Immaculate Heart of Mary, and we learn a lot of opportunities as Catholics to merit special graces that is because of a special day or an assigned day that we can do these prayers, these special prayers that will give us special graces. It's really important to educate yourself on these, and that's why I'm reading them, because as like I said, as a kid, I thought first Friday, first Saturday, what is that? It's just the first Friday or Saturday, but it's really important. It's a really important day, like it grants a lot of special graces. And if you're trying to go to confession once a month, a great day is always first Friday to go to confession. It's just a good way to keep yourself scheduled, one, and two, you can do it with the devotion, go to confession, receive communion every first Friday. It's very good. Then we have the Holy Hour, which is spending an hour in prayer on Thursday nights to share in Christ's agony in Gethsemane. Now, this one's interesting. I didn't know that this was a thing, but Holy Thursday is really one of the most powerful days in our history. We see Jesus, in agony in the garden, right? It's called the agony in the garden.
And he is pleading out to our Lord to remove this cup from him. And it's a kind of like a moment in the Bible where I'm sitting there as a kid and I'm like, what is going on? Jesus is saying like, I don't want to do this. And it's like, Jesus is, you know, he's God. So it was really confusing for me, but it's a really like human moment. And obviously Jesus, you know, is suffering. And people really misinterpret the scene too, like I did as a child, because he says, it's kind of like on the cross when he says, why have you forsaken me? It's a callback to the Psalms. He knows what he must do. I mean, he's part God, he is God. And so he understands his path, but that doesn't mean he doesn't suffer through it. So it's a really, the most human moment we can get with Jesus is the agony in the garden where he is pleading with the Father. Because, I mean, God could have just said, hey, your sins are forgiven, you know? Like, Jesus didn't have to die on the cross, but he decided that was the way that it was going to be redeemed. And, you know, it's just really a powerful moment in the history of the world. And then the last one is the 12 promises, which are assurances given to those who honor the Sacred Heart, including peace in their families, consolation in troubles, and the grace of final perseverance. So this one's really important because, I mean, you know, peace in the family unit is a must. It is what we need. We need love. We need peace. We need to nourish our families, because families is where we raise our kids, and our kids are the next generation. And, you know, we want to bring about a new generation of love, and because currently we don't have that really. So if we can, you know, as whatever you're called to be, as a father, as a brother, as a mother, a sister, an uncle, an aunt, just, you know, like, cultivate your family and families that you are close to. Extended family, doesn't matter. Extended families really are under attack, because I see it even in mine, where there's so much division. There's you know, quarrels amongst brothers and sisters over money when parents or grandparents are getting older. And there's a lot of strife and division in families where people are self-interested and out for themselves. And it's like, you grew up with these people. You are literally, like, we are all brothers and sisters, but you are literally brothers and sisters with these people. You are related. You are part of the same family. And instead of trying to grow closer to God through helping each other, we are pushing away each other. We are trying to climb upon another's back to take from what we think we deserve as our own. And so, I mean, it's really, you know, we are in a world where love is killed, you know, because love is something we're supposed to do as family members, and we aren't doing it anymore, and it's killing the family. It's really, so we need to go to the Sacred Heart and ask for that love. And I think that's kind of a good note to end it on. If you can take something out of this, pray the devotions to the Sacred Heart for your family, for your friends, for anyone you know who needs it. As a Catholic community, as a universal church, we need to be, you know, praying for people all over the world for love and for peace right now. There's a lot of division. There's a lot of hate, and, you know, we are losing that love, that divine love, that perfect love, that infinite love that is God, because God is infinite love. God is perfect love. God is love itself. And so, if you can take anything away from this, pray for love in your own heart. And the Sacred Heart is the way to go on this Feast of the Sacred Heart, especially. Thank you all for watching. Once again, you're always invited to call. We will take your intention and we will pray for you.
Let's end in a closing prayer real quick. In the name of the Father, Son, Holy Spirit, amen. Glory be to the Father, and to the Son, and to the Holy Spirit, as it was in the beginning, is now, and ever shall be, world without end, amen. Father, Son, Holy Spirit, amen. Thank you all for watching, and have a blessed day.

God, Almighty Father, in the present life and creator of all light, bless this light, which is sanctified and blessed by you, who illuminated the whole world, so that by it we may be ignited and illuminated by the fire of your clarity.

0: by walking in the community, I saw many people that stopped and they saw us and they even questioned what were we doing. They actually took their cameras out and started recording us, and I saw that many tried to read the signs. We had many signs in English and many signs in Spanish, also questioned what we were doing and why we were doing it. It was a really nice experience, to be honest, because it helped us, you know, move and create some action. People, most of the biggest impact is going to be on the people that saw us. They're going to question. I know many people are going to question what we did and why we did it. So that's the biggest impact.
1: I am Father Juan Raúl Cárdenas, pastor of St. Mary Catholic Church in Pafokey, Florida. For me, it was a good experience to have this procession for peace. It was a good experience because the response of my people was good.
2: I feel very happy, very blessed to be here today, being part of what we did today, like a walk. We want peace in the world, and I have faith, I have hope that it will happen. I feel very amazed that everybody came here today and joined us for the peace in the world.
1: And we were planning to do something about this, a vigil for peace, or a special mass, or retreat. But thanks to Maria Vision, who came with this idea, it was a good opportunity to do this march for peace. And the response was very good.
3: I know with God that He will inspire and help other people in charge of their countries to a place or a road that will not lead to war.
4: Queremos paz. Queremos paz. Queremos paz.
1: We need that Jesus Christ reigns in our hearts, in our own lives, and then Jesus has to reign also around us, in our families, in our society, in the world. At least we can do pray for peace, you know. And when we were marching and showing the signs and for peace, and people were seeing, also this is a testimony that we need peace, and other people have also to realize that they have to pray for peace.

Yeah, I came to this pilgrimage, adoration of our Lord Jesus Christ in the Holy Eucharist, because I believe he is present in the Holy Eucharist. And when you come for the adoration, where Jesus is present, you draw yourself closer to God. And we believe, it is very important to be with our Lord in the Holy Eucharist, because he's present. And you draw closer to God, beg for mercy, for forgiveness of sins, for intentions for you and your loved ones at the Holy Eucharist. It's very, very important, this adoration, to me, because I believe Jesus is present in the Holy Eucharist.

to come to the Eucharist for this adoration. It's very, very important, you know, for forgiveness of sins, for all your intentions from God. We believe all our problems are solved when we are in the Eucharist, in the presence of God.

Dear children, with great joy in my heart I thank you for all the prayers that, in these days, you offered for my intentions. Know, little children, that you will not regret it, neither you nor your children. God will reward you with great graces and you will earn eternal life. I am near you and thank all those who, through these years, have accepted my messages, have poured them into their life and decided for holiness and peace. Thank you for having responded to my call.